0: many, many photographs. Much of them actually people jumping in and out of the water and off diving boards and having picnics at the beach and what have you. But all of the papers this morning, May Day, they call it, sun breaks records and it's going to get hotter. Mind you, it's even hotter in the UK and indeed in France. Like 35 degrees in the UK is the kind of temperatures they're dealing with, particularly around the London area, 34.8 and 35, and even higher than that in areas of France and Spain. So it's bewilderingly hot there. It wasn't bad enough here. But anyway, listen, we'll take it for while we get it. And of course, the warning always has to do with sunscreen and looking after pets and making sure that your dogs and cats and all sorts of different pets like that have water and shade. Brenda Power this morning in the Mail gives the counter argument to the Tommy Fleming story, and she just does not hold back, where she calls him a two-faced, conniving cheat. She has the courage of her convictions. I'll say that about Brenda Power. That's why she's probably such a powerful columnist. But she says, let's not beat about the bush. Tommy Fleming was a lying, cheating, cunning adulterer who deceived, betrayed and gaslit his wife, Tina, for 20 years. Now, Tina had a lot to say on the subject yesterday when she herself said she'd been living in a relationship that was a lie for 24 years. And that's hard for her to process, she's saying. So Brenda Power this morning says he's not a hero. He's not brave. He's not a moral frontiersman, but just a randy old fraud who could get it on wherever he could. It's a very lengthy article, actually. Nobody would have turned a hair, she says, if the singer had come out, she calls him a camp singer, had come out about his sexuality. She says, what a hoot he and his gay buddies must have had at Tina's gullible trust. Now he could pursue his double life, one with her, then another of anonymous sex in gay saunas and online hookups with strangers. So it's always here to hear the counter argument to everything, isn't it? That's what being in a democracy is, I suppose. But there are other relationship issues in the papers this morning. I often worry about Katie Price. I've always struck her as firstly being a very talented woman who had a difficult upbringing, but has powered ahead in her career. She's had stumbling blocks in her life, and I have to acknowledge that, but I always find her quite a vulnerable woman. And now, of course, the fact that her latest, her husband, I should say, has vanished is perplexing, and it's certainly perplexing her because she's very worried about him. And he was at one stage texting somewhere saying that he had been kidnapped for ransom, and then others were saying that he had been arrested by the police in Dubai, and she has no idea. But this one continues to roll out in the red tops as to where is and what kind of a person is Lee Andrews in actual fact. She still wants him found safe and sound. It's all very sad. She wants to go to Dubai now to actually go looking for him. But he's a dodgy character, according to The Sun this morning. Say this dodgy businessman has conned people, allegedly. Two ex-girlfriends have also gone on the record that he's a con man who ripped them off. His CV has been completely and utterly dismantled, particularly the photographs of people he's purported to be friends of and photographed with. The likes of, say, he's got photographs of Kim Kardashian and himself and Elon Musk and himself. But they were all made and faked on AI. So there you have it. And then, I suppose, when you look at relationships in general, there's even another one, the relationship with the different people who down through the years have been hosting The Late Late Show. I haven't seen an episode of The Late Late Show for years, so it's not up to me to be commenting on the content of it. There are those that are saying that it's way beyond its best before date and should be retired now, and some kind of a new format should be used. But Keelty makes the papers this morning because Patrick Keelty is the current host, but they're figuring unless there's a pay increase, he won't renew. And they're still the bookies that are looking at who's going to take over from Keelty. And I suppose The Late Late Show will limp on for another while yet, but it would appear to be Miriam O'Callaghan, according to the bookies, because they've slashed the odds on Miriam taking over from Patrick to 2-1. So we'll have to see. Shane Ross has a new book out, which was originally supposed to be called Saints, Scholars, Sinners and Scandals, but there was a bit of argy-bargy between lawyers about the use of the word sinners. So that got dropped, and the title of the book now is Saints, Scholars and Scandals. And there are three photographs in the book. One is of Ryan Tuberty on the right-hand side, the other is Gay Byrne on the left-hand side, and the one in the middle is Marianne Fanouken. Now Ryan Tuberty's solicitors have got the hump over that, and they are threatening now some kind of legal action against Shane Ross because of I suppose the photograph on the front of the book, but perhaps other issues. I've read the book, actually. It's not a bad read, to be honest with you. There are some new and interesting things in the book with regards to the life and times at RTE down through the decades from the back end of the early 1960s. But anyway, so one of the issues is the photograph of Tubridy on the front page. They don't like it, and Tubridy doesn't like it, and he wasn't being associated with the Saints, Scholars and Scandals headline like that. But this photograph, according to the publisher of the book, is freely and publicly available, and it doesn't contravene any privacy laws whatsoever. And it's, in their opinion, not defamatory, whereas Tubridy's solicitors maintain that the cover featuring him is grossly defamatory. So I don't know what you do in a case like that. If that went to court, right, and say, for instance, I'm not suggesting that it will, but if Ryan Tubridy's solicitors win, all of the books are to be recalled. Wouldn't that be the case? No? And all changed. But the horse had kind of bolted on that one, hasn't it? Anyway, from publishing to AI publishing. So the student now are using AI to try and predict what questions are going to come up on all the different leaving certificate papers. As a front pager in the Examiner this morning, where the exam authorities are now saying, are warning students, don't be using AI predictions on what topics and questions might appear on this year's leaving cert papers, right? They apparently, there's different platforms on that they can use, and one of the AI tools will use 15 years of data from 15 years of the state exams to predict papers for you. So if the exam authorities are saying don't do this, you have to ask the question, why shouldn't they do this? Why shouldn't they try and find out, is there some kind of a trend? Or are exam papers built completely randomly, where it's just totally random? Or is there a system to it? Because if there is a system to it, where over the course of time, all sorts of different topics and questions and different parts of the curriculum are asked about, then surely AI would have a good stab at trying to predict exactly what's going to come up for the Leaving Cert exams in 2026. Now, the problem is, if it's totally random, the papers are just random, then you're digging yourself into a huge hole. You'll go with an AI prediction and it won't come up because it's a randomer. But AI dominates much of the papers this morning. And this is a particular threat to Ireland. AI and the evolution and the revolution and the fast and rapid rollout of artificial intelligence. And the IMF, the International Monetary Fund, are warning Ireland because we're strong in tech and financial services, and they're the jobs that are going to be absolutely hammered. And you saw that last week with more job losses in that area. Financial services, particularly tech, AI, will go through that like a coach and horses. We have 2.9 million people in the Irish workforce. So if they're suggesting that 40% of jobs globally will be exposed or replaced, then 40% of the Irish workforce is the loss of 1.1 million jobs. I mean, that is absolutely shocking. I'll have a bit of a look at nose around on that a little later on this morning. The safe haven is trades. And, anybody that's got a trade, be very, very, very long time before any of those trades, you're looking at plumbers or electricians or people like that, or any of the trades being replaced by AI until they got really good AI robotics. But, you know, it's interesting because, you look at different things involving technology and you click on different websites on a daily basis and you accept cookies and all sorts of things like that. Do you know that big tech is making 224,000 euro from your data in the course of your lifetime? Every single person who is active on the online and social media world is worth nearly $250,000 in their lifetime to big technology firms when it comes to marketing and advertising and information about your trends and lifestyles. $250,000. And when you talk of perhaps potentially massive job losses coming down the track, it's only going to make the housing situation even worse here in Ireland if there's more unemployment to come. What are the government going to do about that? What are they going to do about that? Maybe you might have some ideas yourself. Maybe they should invest and give lots more grants to small businesses, small to medium-sized businesses, real businesses with bricks and mortar. Give them breaks, give them all sorts of different grants to help them open, stay in business, get bigger and employ people. But when you talk about unemployment then, if we already have a bill of 493.6 million euro, nearly half a billion being spent on emergency housing for homeless. Now, That's per year, half a billion. Imagine what's going to be in the next, say, 5 years when our homeless services cost has soared by 570% in the last 10 years. So we, to an extent, I think we have a lot of politicians and political parties who are just walking all into all of this completely blindfolded, or, you know, almost like blind drunk to the night. Actually, there's an interesting blind drunk story makes the courts this morning where Liam Healy said, so there was this man, right? He had numerous theft convictions. He's been jailed now for getting drunk and walking out of a shop wearing a stolen suit. The judge says this has to come to an end now. It's a fella by the name of Jerry Foley. I hope he gets the help that he needs, because he's had a tough life, to be honest with you. He's had 142 previous convictions. Drink is a problem for him, and hopefully he'll manage to turn it around. He's young enough to do so at the age of 50. But he tried on a suit inside Marks and Spencer's and put other clothes on himself as well, and then was going to walk off out the door with a total of €800 in value of the clothing and the suit and what have you. So he got a jail sentence yesterday, and that was before the courts, where they talk about the fact that, you know, he's left school at the age of 11. Four brothers are dead, and he very, very tough upbringing. It's very, very sad. But the papers this morning deal with that one. And then, you know, you talk about people and the lives that they live and where they live. They're all over the world, but many of them are Sullivans or O'Sullivans or O'Sullivans or whatever you want. But there's a massive call out now to get at least 3,000 plus people with Sullivan or derivatives of Sullivan down to West Cork for the weekend. Saturday from 2 o'clock to 5, when the O's and the Sullivans and the Sullivans from Cork and Kerry and across Europe and America and Argentina, they will all gather in Castletown Bear for the biggest, world's biggest same surname gathering ever. And why not? They're all over the world. And you know, you talk about all over the world. One of the most amazing stories, actually, it makes the English Times today, because Guinness, apparently, and I did not know this, forgive me, Guinness is officially London's most popular pint, Guinness. Now, Murphy's are slowly but surely eating their lunch, because Murphy's Irish Stout, is gaining in popularity. But Guinness is still London's most official pint. But you know what they're having with the pints of Guinness over there? Tato cheese and onion. And they're absolutely loving it. And the article says those that love it most are the yuppies. Now, I was astonished to hear, because I always thought that the yuppies were a thing from the 1980s and they were gone, that they were extincted. But are the yuppies still around with the Filofaxes and all that kind of thing? Remember when Del Boy had a bit of an old yuppie go about him inside the wine bars? But apparently they love the pints of Guinness and the tato cheese and onion. But, and another fun fact that I didn't know, there are two different versions of the tato cheese and onion. There's our one in the Republic, which is, what's the colour of the Irish one? It's kind of bluey, yellowy, greeny, the bag, isn't it? Whereas the tato cheese and onion in the north is yellow. It's a completely yellow bag with the word tato in red. And they're the ones, I mean, it's not a big deal, but they can't import the real McCoy from the Republic. I don't know why. It might be a Brexit thing or something. So they're having to bring it in through Northern Ireland. And they're having all sorts of problems these days, apparently, trying to keep up with supply and demand. But I absolutely love the story. Pints of Guinness and tato cheese and onion. And the yuppies loving it in London town. Listen, I follow the auctions, lads. I very rarely buy anything, but I just do love watching things that come up. If anybody has at home a sealed copy of Super Mario Bros., described as the holy grail of video games. So if you've got a sealed copy of Super Mario from 1986, it would be the second printing of the Nintendo cartridge, and it's in mint condition. It's worth at least 1.4 million because one of them will go under the hammer. One of the very early, you'd never know what could be in the office, in the attic, I should say, or falling behind the seat. Decades ago, a 1986 Nintendo cartridge going in the market for 1.4 million euro. And finally then, things that we possess and love. I need to give a shout out, see if we can help this lad out. He says, Neil, I'm hoping you can help me. I was outside Charlie's Bar on Sunday evening after the Cork game. What a glorious place to be with the sun shining and Cork winning and a couple of cold ones in Charlie's Bar outside it on the quay. Anyway, I left a woman borrow my sunglasses and she left without giving them back. By accident or on purpose, I don't know. I'm hoping they might reach out if you mention it, get them to get on to me or drop them back into Charlie's Bar, maybe. I would suggest on that basis that they're a €250 pair of Ray-Bans, would you?
1: I was going to say, but this is, I love this story because, like, why did he give them to her? Were they having a little bit of a dalliance? Were they having a little
0: Oh,
1: bit
0: you of would read that into it. Maybe she was blinded by the light.
1: I don't know, like, you know, there's.
2: Yeah, there surely was a bit of flirting, definitely.
1: I'd say so.
2: He was trying to schmooze her.
1: I'd say, and she was probably like,
0: I left a woman borrow my son. Well, it didn't work out. She legged it with them. She wasn't having any of it.
1: Maybe she forgot. Or maybe she wanted this to happen. Yeah. She knew that he was going to get on.
0: Oh, very deep. Oh, I love this story. This has legs.
1: Or maybe she's just a robber.
0: Shoplifter. Can we get this guy on the air, do you think?
1: I'll get on to him there and see.
0: Would you mind?
1: Anonymous, so we'll see.
0: I have another one, actually. Okay, while you're doing that, actually, see if we can, because I'd love to see where that story goes. Dude, where's my glasses? Dude, where's my specs? Dude, where's my shades? Dudess. Ah, stop, will you? Do you know, talking about AI and AI jobs, can I just mention, there are always side hustles that can turn into major business empires for you. I'm serious about this. I think Cork is big enough to warrant this. I know it exists already, but for those of you that are thinking maybe if, you know, you, like say for instance, somebody in an industry that is at risk from AI, technology, you know, admin, you know, office work, accountancy, stuff like that, there's this guy in New York who's just started a business. He's a tech man, right? He's in tech. He's 28 years old. He works in Lower Manhattan. But he started a side hustle that is now earning him over $100,000 a year, north of six figures, as he says. He set up his own dog walking company. Now, I know they exist, but I don't know that I really see. Do you ever see somebody walking with six or eight leads around Ballincollig Regional Park or place? No, do you? Like, really?
1: I see them off the leads in Ballincollig Regional Park bounding towards me.
0: But you know what I mean? Like, nobody really would own five or six dogs themselves.
2: Yeah, you'd see that.
1: You might see two, maybe three max. Like, but it is. It's really lucrative. I have a friend doing it over in Spain.
0: Yeah, and sometimes you make even more if you do three walks a day. So he started doing mornings and evenings. Yeah.
2: He has one of these tech jobs now that taps the computer every now and again. He's not actually working.
0: He's got an auto mouse. But he'd get up very early to do the morning one and then he'd do another one at night. But then, of course, he got so busy that they wanted a lunchtime one. So he had to employ somebody. So he's employing people and everything now.
1: Brilliant. Wow. Yeah.
2: Beautiful job.
1: Big business. It really is, because a lot of the time as well, they do it for weekends or long weekends. Actually, that just reminded me, we're in one of my groups this morning. It's very funny. I bet you people have great stories about minding doggies. So my friend is minding her, let's say, I won't give it away. She's minding a relations dog. Right, because they're gone on holidays, and she's just after sending a picture in there, reconsidering minding the dog. He's after annihilating her really expensive flip flops. They're those, what are they called?
2: Javianas.
1: I'd say they're about 40 or 50 quid flip flops. That's her fault for spending 50 quid on flip flops.
0: Agreed.
1: But it's hilarious then, right? All the girls are back. Another friend's dog ate the leg of the kitchen table. Another one, my husband, her dog has eaten two of the crotches of the pants.
0: I won't go there, but tell me, is it a pup like that's teething or something?
1: It is a small doggy, yeah, puppy. I guess, I don't know. I think even bigger dogs do it as well. I saw a couch one time that was, it was the kind of, what's it called? You know,
0: foam.
1: Wrapped. You know, those couches, you'd see them in conservatories. God, what is wrong with
0: that? Rattan.
1: Yes. So it was ripped apart. The entire thing was ripped apart. Yeah, the whole thing. Stop. So I bet you people have funny stories about the really expensive stuff that the dog's destroyed.
0: Okay, let's see if we can find the man outside Charlie's bar whose woman whipped his sunglasses. Text 0868104106. Let's see if we can solve that.
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1: All right, I want to get to as many calls as I can again this morning, but I will be jumping in and out with lots of texts on different topics as well. Generally speaking about security yesterday and being patted down and stuff like that, and the issues regarding flares. There's also a problem at some of the Cork matches down in Borkeaque where people are, sadly, unfortunately, young people are drunk. They're not drinking inside, but beforehand, and there's a worry that they'll be getting alcohol in glass bottles and things like that. So it's a big response to that with the issue of security and things like that, and it prompted calls from people. Is that woman for real? 8 flares went off because people like her refused to be searched. There's a difference between stewards and security. They would have called a female for her if she wanted to. The only reason there wasn't one in place is because they turned up. A lot of people turned up so early. Well, I don't know anything about anything like that, but the idea was that she didn't want to be searched. She didn't want her children to be searched. She told them that, and they weren't searched and patted down. But talking about searched and patted down, Vanessa, good morning.
2: Hi, how's things?
1: I'm good. So I'm learning all of the time in this life that I live, and you went to a thing called a gaming fest at the weekend with your 5 kids. What is a gaming fest?
2: So I didn't actually know myself. My husband sent it to me on Instagram, and I just thought I was at my 3 nephews and my own 2 kids. So there's a big age gap, like 17, 16, 12, and then my kids are 7 and 4. So I was like, do you know something that'll suit all? So I didn't actually know myself till we got there. So it was literally, there was like gaming stations, PCs, stalls selling things. There was bloggers, VRs. There was actually loads to do there. It was actually brilliant. It was up in the RDS at the weekend. So.
1: Okay. And when you say gaming, this is people who game online.

0: online and play games, isn't it? Computer games.
1: Yeah. Literally from young to old, there was, you know, 40, 50-year-olds, all the way up, people in their 20s, everything, yeah.
0: Okay, and can you give me examples of the games that they play?
1: Do you know, I suppose, Call of Duty, Minecraft, Roblox, and even the retro ones, you know, like what you were on about this morning, Super Mario and all that, so everything.
0: Right, and they dress up as the characters, yeah?
1: Yeah, oh my God. So when, like, you know, she was on about being patted down and things, I would have felt so reassured, even if my bag was searched. So we had two big backpacks because we travelled on the train. So we came in, there was no searching. No, maybe it wasn't the crowd, but there was security, you know what I mean, and around. And then when I walked in, there was loads of people in army clothing, police, you know, and I was like, oh my God, armed guards, oh my God. Like,
0: you're totally naive. It's called cosplay.
1: I was like, this is, yeah, cosplay. I never heard of it before. And I was like, they had big guns, rifles, you know, handguns. They literally had everything, you know, even the, you know, the kind of cases that in the army they strapped themselves, I don't know, with supplies. It was so realistic. I couldn't believe it. And some people even had the vests with all, you know, extra ammo in, and shells and everything. They were real shells and everything. I couldn't believe it.
0: They're Maquiavel women. They're not real.
1: Oh, I don't know. I don't know. These are real heavy metal guns and everything. But we were, they were doing like a fashion show and reenactments on the stage. And I thought, it only takes one now. So I was sat there with my kids and I was crisis planning. I was there and I was saying, okay, nearest exit is here. What will we do? Okay, we'll drop, shield with a chair.
0: Really? Vanessa, really?
1: Yeah, literally, I was like, it only takes one. And this will be the time. Oh, I'd be like that anyway, but, you know, you never know. You just never know.
0: Isn't that sad, though, that that's where you're at, though? And perhaps you're right, I don't know, that we always need to be on alert because we hear of, you know, tragedies and, unfortunately, mass killings all over the world. It's possible. Yeah. I suppose it's possible.
1: But, you know, even the Ariana Grande concert or Ariana Grande concert.
0: I don't know.
1: Manchester a couple of years ago, you just never know. I'd always be like, okay, where's the nearest exit? What will we do? And then I'm grand for the rest of it. Then I'm like, okay.
0: Man with the backpack changed the rules and law with regards to everybody with backpacks after that.
1: Everything. So when she was saying patted down, I was like, I would have bloody loved to have been patted down. You know, my nephews, big tall guys, you know what I mean? Even if, you know, I would be like grand, more reassured, but like, because I was like, oh, is there a cloakroom in here? And they were like, yeah, on the left, couldn't find any cloakroom, so I had to carry the backpack the whole time.
0: Yeah, you were referencing, in case somebody wasn't listening yesterday, to a woman who was there with her husband and her children, and her husband was patted down. He went in, but she said no, she wasn't going to allow them to pat her down, male or female, and she also wasn't going to allow her children to be patted down going in. Now, apparently the rule is that you can't pat down or search an under 18-year-old anyway, so that's a different story. But yeah, I know the world we live in now, if something were to happen, this could be an, you know, it's because you've got some serious psychos out there around the world, you know, and unfortunately, probably here in Ireland as well. But don't try and live your life. Are you always going to worry about things like that? Where's the exit?
1: Like, I'm a nurse anyway, so I kind of catastrophize anyway. But you know, once I have it in my brain, what's going to happen? What's the worst case scenario? Work back from it, I know then, and I'm grand.
0: Yeah.
1: You know what I mean? I still do things. Like, even yesterday, I was at the beach. My kids bought a few friends, and I was like, priced, okay. Sounds fun, but then...
0: Why'd you say that?
1: Water, and, you know, anything. It only takes a couple of feet of water for a child to drown, and I'm like, okay, maybe. Wasn't as relaxing as I thought, but actually, the ball. I'm sure isn't it great to see them.
0: What beach did you go to?
1: The dock.
0: Kinsale?
1: Yeah, along with the rest of the park, I'd say.
0: And was it very busy?
1: Well, yeah, it was so busy. Do you know, even over by the food trucks, like, even they were parked all along there. It was mental.
0: You know what? I'm so glad now that I spoke to you, because we have Seamus going out this morning visiting beaches, and it would be great now if we got some advice as to where the best beach would be for him to catch a lot of people. You know, tick all the boxes.
1: There is fab. And I say there's a lot of, like, colleges are finished and, you know, but it was great. Everyone, there was no trouble. There was music playing. They were playing their game of football. Everyone was in great form. It was actually fab. And the food trucks were open as well. So, you know, and there was an ice cream fella and there was a coffee truck and, it was brilliant. The vibes were great.
0: Oh, my God. It kind of feels even a little bit weird. It was kind of sprung upon us, wasn't it? You had to react quickly with the smallies and say, let's go.
1: Oh yeah, straight after school, let's go. Because, you know, like I was lighting my fire last Friday, I probably will be lighting my fire again on Friday the sound of it. So I make most of it.
0: Yeah. I know. Again today, will you do something today?
1: Yeah, I'm just after buying a swimming pool now and a slip and slide, so they can be out in the garden now today, happy out with all their friends.
0: That's fantastic. Listen to me, as a nurse, because you see so much tragedy and issues with other people's lives, that makes you very, very, very alert to all sorts of potential dangers, I suppose. Would that be the proper way to sum that up?
1: Yeah, I'd say so. Like, even there, you know, yesterday, okay, the kids have sun cream, even sunburn, sunstroke, heatstroke, you know, just everything.
0: You've seen it all, I'd say, Vanessa.
1: Yeah, but even I was hosing down the place yesterday, and you know, the kind of water that's in the hose that has been in the sun, it can cause a burn actually, you know. So I was saying, just things like that, I'm like, okay, expel this water now first, and just everything.
0: Fun fact. Yeah, okay. All right, listen, because you've got such a busy crew, I'd like to give you one of our summer passes to take family off to one of the great tourist attractions across our beautiful county at some time that suits you across the summer. Do you fancy something?
1: Oh, amazing. Yeah. Leahy's Farm there nowadays. I'll bring the kids and their friends. They'll be thrilled.
0: Okay. Well, will I put you down for Leahy's Farm then?
1: Oh, fab. Yeah. That'd
0: Job
1: be amazing.
0: Done.
1: Thanks so much.
0: Job done. Thanks for jumping on air, Vanessa.
1: Thank
0: Lovely
1: you.
0: Chatting with you. Take
1: Thanks.
0: Care.
1: Bye.
0: Much obliged.
1: Bye.
0: Best call, best text, best email right across the summer wins one of our wonderful summer passes for family activities at wonderful, wonderful tourist attractions across the country. I give a rattle off of a lot of the different ones we have a little later on this morning. But can I say, all credit due to the County Council and the City Council. The Explore Cork app is fantastic. If you had one app on your phone to see and do things across Cork, it's the Explore Cork app. Download it. It's fantastic. It's really up to date and it's very interactive and usable. Either way, back to the phone lines. Kevin, good morning.
2: Morning, Dean.
0: I'm good. All right, so let's just drive on. What have you got for me? Oh, this is to do with a very, very hot day. Water bottles were confiscated.
2: It was the water bottles. I was just listening yesterday, and there was a woman on saying that they were taking bottles of water off people going into the stadium.
0: Mad.
2: I went down, I had a backpack, I got the 8 or 10 pack of the waters, you know? And I had the backpack, I just had them all in the backpack, with sunscreen and hats, you know, just for, because there was a couple of others, I made a few kids with us.
0: Good man.
2: And we went up to the gate. And the girl opened, she's like, I searched the bag. I said, no problem, I opened the bag. And she just checked one or two bottles that they weren't tampered with. She goes, I'm just making sure you've no vodka in your messing, like, you know. And she
0: vodka, did she say?
2: She was joking, you know. She just checked with they tampered with. She goes, just making sure there's no vodka in them. So she just had a look at one or two of the bottles to see that they were sealed, you know. They weren't even opened. And she just said, yeah, head away in there and enjoy your day. And that was it. We went in, we got in with everything, and they were... We go to a lot of the games, myself, my son and my neighbour and his friend, and we never have any hassles, especially with the AOS crowd, the AOS security. That's
0: yes, they're a very big car company, very professional. I get all of that, but I'm told people's bottles of waters were taken, and then inside in the park, they ran out of water, so people couldn't buy water.
2: Yeah, and you know, inside, because why I started to bring them, they overcharge, they nearly rob you for the bottles inside there anyway. You're paying... I ordered four bottles of water in a can of coffee. I wouldn't try to jazz me €22. I said, no way.
0: Really?
2: That was at the last game. No, that was at the last game, like.
0: Everything in this country has just gone mad, isn't it?
2: I said, that's crazy. But then the girl, she was counting, right? She was counting out the things. She was only young number. She was counting all the things. She goes, I got four bottles of water and a can of Pepsi is €22. And she goes, yeah, she goes, 3, 6, 12, 18. I goes, hang on, oh, minute, girl. I says, do your maths there again. And she goes, 3, 6, 12, 18. And the can, and I said, you're wrong. And I said, the girl behind
0: her. 3, 6, 9, 12.
2: Yeah, 3, 6, 9, 12, 18. That's the way she counted it. Do you know what I mean? So it was €3 a bottle, like. And I was looking at her going, you'd want to start. I goes, do your maths there now again. And then a girl came out from around the back and she goes, no, she said, Jesus Christ. She goes, it's 3, 6, 9, 12. And you want to go, oh my God.
0: There's no flies on you.
2: Do you know, but I was sitting there, so I was like, how many people would have just tapped the card and walked away, you know?
0: Oh, listen, sometimes I don't even look. When I tap with my phone, I have no idea until I get the alert about how much I paid. Do you know what I'm saying?
2: Exactly. Do you know, things like that, but I just looked at her and I went, 22, I got 20, I was for that. I said,
0: check everything,
2: like,
0: check everything.
2: And then she did it, and I wouldn't normally. It was just, that was just so excessive. I went, what the, Jesus, hang on a minute here.
0: Okay, before I let you go, where are you with the flares at matches like that? Do they wreck your head?
2: that was my next thing I was going to say to you. We were at a game there last year, and a flare came down from the back of the... We always go to the Black Rock end, and a flare came down from the Black Rock end, and we'd stand on the first step, and the kids lean on the wall, then that's where they watch the game from. They'd lean on the wall, they'd be having a laugh and a joke there with the lads, you know?
0: Yeah, yeah.
2: And we were there, and a flare, it literally came down and passed my head a good bit, like a bit away from me, but it missed my young flat. I'm not even talking inches, Neil, you know? It missed him by millimetres, by the side of his head. It just bounced off the wall, and it kind of just bounced the side of his jacket, you know? He was wearing the old jumper, the cock jumper, like, you know, and it burnt the sleeve of the jumper, you know, that's how close it was to him, like, you know.
0: Oh my God, that's what is that like? I think it's something like 1,000 degrees phosphorus.
2: It would have burnt the face off him if it hit him. And I mean, only, like, there was kids lined up, so it went in between two kids' heads, like, and so, they're young kids, but my uncle is only 7 and his neighbour is the same, he's
0: so
2: 7.
0: So everybody should be patted down then, including minors, because they're using the minors to get in the flares.
2: I don't think they're using the minors. The minors are bringing them in. Half the minors don't. There's no adults with them. Like,
0: no, because they're saying no. It's just that somebody said to me yesterday, you can't pat down or search somebody under 18. But like, hang on a second.
2: They can't do that. Like, it's not an adult bringing a an adult with a sane mind wouldn't bring a flare in. Like, I don't get the reason of bringing a flare for mass. What enjoyment to get? You have to sneak it in. Then you light it and you throw it away the second you light it and you hurt someone or
0: guarantee
2: someone
0: you there's going to be a tragedy or there's going to be somebody seriously burned.
2: But there's no sense to it, like.
0: None.
2: It doesn't add to the atmosphere. It doesn't add to anything. It's just like you see a flare light and you're looking back, hoping it doesn't come down the top.
0: If anything, it can from time to time delay matches. Nice one, Kevin. Thanks for taking the call, pal. Mind yourself. Enjoy the sun. 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
1: All righty, Martin's down in Garstown. Martin, good morning.
2: Neil, good morning. How are you?
1: Good. What's it been like the last couple of days?
2: I only came down yesterday evening, but I tell you, the beach was absolutely jammers last night. 15 or 16 other camper vans down here. We were sat on the beach last night till 11 o'clock with two bottles of wine.
3: Oh my God. It was still, wasn't it really mild last night? Even late, it was kind really of warm.
2: Now we had blankets from kind of 10 o'clock on and hoodies, but we just sat there until the sun was completely gone out of the sky. It was bright till nearly half past 10.
3: Unbelievable. You have fierce freedom in one of those motorhomes, don't you? So, as in the beach was just busy with families and groups of people.
2: Everyone, yeah. Now, there were two big groups of lads, but like a previous caller said, they were very good, they were very tame. They dug a massive, huge hole there in the sand and they all gathered around it. And early had a few drinks and a stereo or a ghetto blaster, and they had a, I'm showing my age now, a ghetto blaster. They had a fire pit and all, they were fantastic.
3: Yeah, but they left no trace when they left, I'm sure.
2: No, not really. No, I went for a walk up to beach. I rooted the dog early this morning. No, there was no sign of them, really.
3: What a great bunch of you young people. Well-trained, well-reared. Yeah. Fair play to them. So are people actually swimming, I wonder?
2: There's a few swimming already this morning. Yeah, there's people in and out all evening yesterday. People swimming until 9:30.
3: Are they hardy souls? It's not freezing, no?
2: Well, a lot of them are younger, I'd say. Or it's probably seasoned swimmers, you know? Guys are on my own vintage, and women probably 50s, like they're probably used to going in every day, you know.
3: Yeah.
2: I'd only brave it about once a week, or I'd only brave it when there's a sauna nearby.
3: So are there saunas there and plunge pools and chipper vans and ice cream vans and everything?
2: There's two ice cream vans so far. There's a sign for a sauna, but they haven't shown up yet, but I suppose they probably will for the weekend now.
3: Just stay overnight?
2: Stayed overnight and probably stay out till about Thursday morning.
3: Oh, the freedom of it. And do you cook up and everything in the camper?
2: Yeah, and after the home tour, then I'm going to go back Friday to Bintry for the long weekend.
3: Oh my God, did you win the lotto or something at all this time?
2: No, I didn't. I'm actually out of work sick, but it's a very cheap way to travel.
3: It certainly is. I must get one of those jalopies. It's all Cork people down there, I'd say, is it? There's no, there wouldn't be tourists.
2: Predominantly, there's a couple of foreign couples now in campers here, all right, rentals, but other than that, it's predominantly all locals and Cork people, I'd say, yeah.
3: And, like, are the schools off or what, or have they just kidnapped their children or what?
2: No, there's exams, I'd say, but a lot of them, you see when I arrived yesterday evening, a lot of them are probably already done for the day, you know?
3: Yeah, I think all of those people on the beach are working remotely from the beach.
2: You can do that too. It thought occurred to me to take up a career change and maybe work from home in a camper van.
3: That's right. Technically, it's still your home, right?
2: It is. You can work from anywhere in the world remotely.
3: All right. The secondary schools are finished, but I'm told that a lot of people took the kids out of school yesterday, and who could blame them, to be honest with you?
2: You couldn't. And I mean, unless they have house exams, what's the point in leaving them there?
3: All right. Could I check in with you just before midday to see what kind of a massive throng of people are hitting Garstown Beach? Is that all right with you?
2: Do indeed. Brilliant. Talk to you then.
3: Cheers, Martin. Take care. Take care. Okay, keep those texts coming. Text 0868-104-106, particularly if you're at the beach or heading to the beach or were at the beach yesterday. 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
3: And by text 0868 104 106, could you wish Fairmount National School in Dunamore the very best of luck in Skeena Scola final today in Páirc Cuíve? Good luck to you all and have a great day. Make memories. Is this not your chance, Neil, to reform our RTE, go for the Late Late Show. This is the most influential position media-wise. Really? And Dublin 4 could be a great address. Really? Just tell them you don't want any license fee as part of your contract. This is your chance to make it, Neil. Split the Dublin mafia, says Aidan. Sure, I'll dust down the CV. I don't know if I ever actually... You know something? I never even once had a CV in my life. I don't think I ever had a CV. In fact, I never had a full-time job in my life, to be honest with you. It's always been contract to contract to contract. But I'll apply. Not. On beaches, speaking of beaches, I visited Loch Beg and Ringaskiddy last night, Neil. The rubbish, although some of it was bagged, is an absolute disgrace. So this is Loch Beg in Ringaskiddy. Beer bottles, cans, pizza boxes galore, all left by visitors to the beach. Can people, for God's sake, bring their rubbish home? If you bring it with you, bring it home again. Simple mantra. Unfortunately, some people are too ignorant to even listen or follow those guidelines. Kinsale Garda here. Neil, could you please remind people if they're going to the beach today, could they ensure that they don't park on double yellow lines? Keep the roads clear for emergency services to pass. Thank you. Happy to pass that message on behalf of Kinsale Gardaí. And that message applies to all beaches today. Really introduce. Don't just abandon your car. And if you see other people just doing it, don't think it's okay for you to do it. It'll just make matters worse. Just think about emergency services and those who need to get access. Very, very important. Play ball. I've always thought that if there were a recession affecting the foreign educated workforce here, we'd be in serious trouble. If AI does in fact replace the tech jobs, as you're suggesting, there's a lot of highly paid foreign workers employed in tech, and that is a big part of the reason property prices are so inflated. I'd imagine if these people lose their jobs and are left with huge mortgages, many may return home and leave us dealing with the bailout and the fallout as a consequence. Yes, if you look at what they're projecting, they're saying 40% of jobs could be lost to AI. That's a big problem in Ireland, where we are pharma heavy and tech heavy and finance heavy, and there the industries, particularly finance and tech, that would hit really badly. The other kind of jobs, actually, that they're suggesting will be lost to artificial intelligence would be anyone in finance whatsoever, whether that's a bookkeeper to anybody that does, say, for an accountant or any kind of office or administrative work. Customer service reps, very, very problematic going forward there, because a lot of that will be done by AI. You see, a lot of it has already. Legal support, anything to do with them, I think perhaps, I don't think you'll get AI or a robot to represent you in court, but those that do the backups for those that represent you in court. So a lot of the tech roles, content creation will all be done by AI. Banking, finances, all those will be under threat. But I tell you one that is probably the one that is at least the least risk to being made redundant and unemployable because of AI. Anybody with a trade, electricians, plumbers, carpenters, mechanics, anybody. I mean, it's all very well to say that a robot might be brilliant at welding or doing stuff like that. And I understand, but they'd be useless, I think, cramping, trying to get in under a cupboard, trying to fix a pipe or something like that, as only a plumber could do. But anyway, keep them coming. Text 0868104106. I'd love if you could read on my email. There's so much negativity. We're always quick to complain these days. But I want to acknowledge a beautiful woman I met earlier in the week in Ballincollig. Beautiful people in Ballincollig. I have a two-month-old baby and had a really tough day, so I decided to go to Aldi in Ballincollig for a wander around. Why not? Sometimes it's just therapeutic to do a bit of a wander. At the till, I realized I didn't have enough to cover all of my shopping, so I went to return the bunch of tulips that I'd picked up. Here is where the beautiful Rebecca came to the rescue and paid for my tulips. I was mortified, blown away by the kindness of it. Outside, we met again and she gave me a huge hug and told me she understood, as her daughter has a young baby. I was in tears because of the kindness and empathy that Rebecca showed me, and it was just what I needed in the moment as a new mum myself. I really hope that Rebecca hears this email so that she knows how much her kindness meant to me. I'm not religious, but in the moment, she was a guardian angel, and I'm so grateful to her. I will never forget it. So to beautiful, kind, and empathetic Rebecca, thank you, says Sue. Oh, that we could all do that if we had a few extra bob and we saw somebody at the till who couldn't afford everything. What a wonderful gesture of kindness. And I'm so glad that you got in touch with me, Sue. Thank you. And Rebecca, well done. What a wonderful, wonderful thing. I'd love to hear from Rebecca. I've already heard from Sue, because we have these wonderful summer passes to all sorts of tourist attractions across the summer. And I would like to reward them both with tourist passes for both of them and whomever they choose to take with them. Text 0868104106. 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
2: 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Hi, Neil. Me and my family are going to the Canary Islands in 2 weeks' time for 7 nights in a deluxe sea view room, including breakfast. €712. Flights were €640 for the three of us, including bags. Bahia Blanca, Puerto Rico. Check it yourself. I will never holiday in Ireland again. The greed is sickening. Thank you. Love the show. So €712 for 7 nights with a deluxe sea view room, including breakfast every morning for the entire family. 7 nights, 712, and the flights on top of the 600. So 640 plus 712. Is over €1,350 for the entire family. You're going to do double that at least in Ireland, and you're guaranteed sunshine. And that's taking into consideration. Imagine if you were in Europe, you didn't have to fly to the place. It would be €712 for a deluxe sea room for an entire family, including breakfast for 7 nights. You'd be looking at €300 to €350 per night. In Ireland for that, per night. Why is insurance so high? Why is insurance so high, you ask? Greedy insurance companies. They should reduce their costs to business. So this is to do with the hidden costs of why you might pay, €4 for a coffee or €4 for a peach tea or ridiculous amounts of money for, things like Eggs Benedict or banana bread toast if you go in for a bit of brunch. Can't come on here, but my view, a lot of this comes down to government policy. There's price gouging by insurance, fuel companies, electricity companies, and the government has the ability to cap these costs, but they don't. They could reduce tax for employees, but they don't. Instead, they increase the minimum wage, which doesn't cost the government directly, but it does cost the businesses. It becomes a vicious cycle. But in my opinion, it is enabled by government decisions, the same government that the public continues to vote in every time. I've heard that for like 40, 50 years. I swear to God Almighty, nothing changes. You are right. So, I mean, I accept that when you talk about the backbone of Ireland going forward, if AI goes coaching horses through the big companies, is small to medium-sized businesses, giving them breaks. Like, if you've got a small to medium-sized business and you're awake half the night worrying about whether you can keep it afloat, you know, you can understand a lot of the reasons why it's got a lot tougher for them, because now you have more sick leave that has to be paid because they up the amount of sick leave that people can take. On top of that, of course, the minimum wage keeps going up, and rightly so, but it's the employers to pay that. On top of that as well, you almost have to create two jobs when one person goes on a maternity leave. And it is important to have maternity leave, and it is important that people on maternity leave are paid. That's the right of women. The government pays a portion of it, however, and the employer has to top up the rest of it. And I'm not saying that that is an issue. It certainly isn't an issue with me. But you have to take in another employee then as well to do the job while somebody else is out on maternity leave. You get all these headaches for people who are running or trying to keep companies afloat. Time after time, you mention on air different people with regards to many of the fat jobs and people who exercise and people who don't. It is disgusting that you leave lazy people off the hook, Neil. They're fat because they can't close their gob. Well, some people are fat because they can't close their gob, or they don't have the wherewithal or the willpower to sort their lives up, but not everybody else. So I was giving examples yesterday of different disorders or illnesses that you may well have that prevents you from losing weight in spite of your best efforts, to be fair to everybody. And can I just mention a story from Fermoy Courthouse yesterday? Actually, I don't think it was in court yesterday, but I got the report yesterday. And this was a story that we dealt with on air some months ago, because we have all sorts of different people out there who are purporting to be great at doing work in your home, and they're not. And unfortunately, they're very fast to take money, and they don't do the work. There's always, you know, great reasons and excuses that these individuals come up with for not doing the work. You know, everything's gone, dog ate my homework kind of thing. And there's all sorts of shapes and sizes, and I deal with them, cowboys, on a number of occasions. So if I can park that by way of introduction, the story that made the court yesterday or during the week was a window fitter, a chap by the name of Emmett Sheehan. And this is one of the stories involving Emmett Sheehan, at least one of them, we covered on air some time ago. But he racked up almost €25,000 and he's been ordered to pay off a client. He took €2,750 from one. And if he doesn't pay off the client, he's going to go to jail. So he quoted a job of $5,200, and he wanted 50% up front, and the injured party transferred the money, and then nothing happened. And he said he placed an order with the supplier, but because of his account being in arrears with them, they wouldn't honour the order. This is one of the reasons why they're holding on to court. They just ground to a halt. So it's interesting to see that sometimes customers of people who are caught do bring them to court, right? And I'm not talking about a civil action now. This could result, if he doesn't come back to court in November and pay off the injured party, he's going to be in big trouble. Deal with the matter, the judge said, and if you pay the money back, we'll take that into account. But he also had to pay off other creditors, it turned out, in court. One for $24,400 after he got himself into what they call a financial web of debt. So I passed that on for two reasons. One, we dealt with the issues involving that gentleman in the past. And secondly, some people just don't lie under the debt and they go to the Garda Síochána and they take it to court. Text 0868104106. Pick up the phone on 0818104106. Can I just kind of reverse back to my conversation on air yesterday with regards to Manna, the drone operators have a hub down at the Marina Market and engage with different food businesses in the Marina Market to distribute food. You know the deal with it. It's been very much in the news over the past couple of days. So I had a lot of texts yesterday and a lot of people getting in touch. Had a lengthy conversation with the MD of Manna yesterday, and some of the residents from down around the Ballantemple area were on the air. I wanted to just reverse back again to Megan, who's actually living in Ballinlock. And also puts up with drones on a daily basis. I hope she was listening yesterday to my conversation. Megan, good morning.
3: Morning. How are you doing, Neil?
2: Good, good, good, good. Now, did you hear the conversation that I had yesterday with Bobby Lynch?
3: I did indeed.
2: Okay.
3: I did indeed.
2: Okay. What did you make of it?
3: Wild. Absolutely just wild. I don't really even know where to begin, to be honest with you, Neil, because, it was just kind of a disinformation slew, you know. When I suppose at this moment in time, we should be used to it. But we were just discussing, fact checking some of the claims, you know, that he made, and even at the very beginning, discussing the passing overhead and the frequency of drones. And unfortunately, it seems to be, and I don't know if there's some intentional misremembering of the facts or if it's purposeful, couldn't possibly say.
2: We disagreed on the decibels of noise.
3: We didn't
2: get to any kind of meeting with regards to the amount of drone flights over one or two different residents who had sent me a catalogue of the drone overflights. We covered a lack of planning permission and the planning permission process where he believes they don't need to have planning permission, but if they're told that they do, they will apply for it. Those kind of aspects.
3: Absolutely. Right.
2: Yeah. But he mentioned and put me on alert to the fact that this story nationally, and these are my words, not him, has been somewhat hijacked by activists.
3: Oh, yeah. And that's, that it's not surprising at all. It's really disappointing from an Irish company, but it's in no way surprising. I just say from my own perspective, I've said this before, and I hate, saying it repeatedly or, even putting myself forward. I was talking to a friend of mine yesterday, and you can probably tell my voice is a bit shaky because I've never been on air before, right?
2: Yeah.
3: But I know what's right and what's wrong, right? And I know I'm familiar with dark lobbying tactics and the kind of companies that employ them. And one of the main things that they do is to delegitimize every person that opposes them. Okay. And there's nobody that's, is qualified to speak except the people that support the company in question. In relation to myself...
2: Wait a second. The only people that, as far as I'm concerned, that I want to hear from are the people who are being affected living in the greater Cork area. I spoke with the Dublin people in the residential settings in Dublin last year. They said, be aware, this is coming down the track. I'm not against talking to activists per se, but I don't want to be contacted from activists all over the country who are going to do a pylon against this country, this company. I only want to hear from the people who are living and dealing with it on a daily basis. Does that make sense?
3: Yeah. 100%. And that's like, that's absolutely, like, I've never lent my voice to anything in my life, you know, what I have, but like, not to something publicly. Like, I'm really reluctant to even come on and speak about it. And even just in relation to, you know, some of the comments made by previously calling people who spoke out against him, you know, a-holes. I'm just, you know, I could really do without it, to be honest.
2: Now, let me just clarify that. He did clarify that he was talking about if, like, they need to change the rules in Ireland. If a young person is living in the countryside down in West Cork and they were born and reared there, right? And their families are from there and they want to settle down and build a family there and they can't get planning permission, they need to be allowed to get planning permission. They need to be allowed to build a home, right? And if there are activists around the country who are objecting to all of these things, I wouldn't call them a-holes, but I would say they need to butt out of other people's business and let them rear their families from where they're from. Right?
3: Oh yeah, like, but I'm a young person who's affected by the housing crisis.
2: No.
3: Right? But that's one of the many, like, many kind of comments that have come online. Like,
2: okay, I believe that Bobby Lynch was talking about that scenario. I don't believe he was referencing that use of that word for people who have an issue with the...
3: I would have to push back on that and say there's been a lot of nasty comments online which he's been engaging with. Just in relation to people objecting, so I would have to push back on that, and I can.
2: I need to see all of that. But
3: absolutely. Yeah,
2: okay. Okay.
3: So I mean, suppose you know, just from that perspective, I mean, you know, I called in because I've been plagued by them. Do you know what I mean? I've been plagued by them, and I was just speaking to two of my friends actually who live outside of Ireland. They both live in Belgium. One's German and one's Belgian. One works for the Belgian Health Administration. And he was just saying he was just making the point to me about just how wild Ireland is in relation to this, like, prioritizing, you know, tech companies and, you know,
2: it's about convenience, and I think it's a very convenient service for a load of different reasons, if it just wasn't so loud.
3: It's convenient, it's not proportionate. You know, you're talking about, you know, technological anthropology, which is the study of the way tech moves and the way tech is going. And we had a conversation this morning about mass job layoffs, like 40% the IMF predicted yesterday about that. And, you know, it's
2: that's
3: not
2: a million Irish workers, incidentally. But
3: yeah. And by the way, you know, to that point, when I worked in tech, I'm not sure if you're familiar with Uber and
2: totally.
3: Uber's operations.
2: Yeah.
3: Uber are backing this. They have a strategic partnership with Mana to launch their European operations.
2: Megan, you're not going to put the genie back in the bottle with regards to where we're at now. You're just not.
3: What do you mean in that regard?
2: In the sense that where we're at now is not reversible. You know, this kind of change from the highway to the skyway is the future.
3: Ah, geez, you're having me on. That's another tactic people use, is establishing the something that's not reversible. It's not coming. There's lots of things that are not coming. NFTs, non-fungible tokens, do you remember those?
2: Yeah.
3: Like, this is the exact tactic that people use and implore, because it's like, you know, if you're not in on it, you'll miss out. Got to catch that train, or else we're all going to miss. I was actually speaking to somebody yesterday, because I know Anna have other operations in other countries. I was speaking to people, it's Wolt, it's a food delivery service in Finland. And the agent that I was speaking to told me that they'd stopped their operations and they had no plan to continue.
2: Why?
3: So I didn't get any more.
2: Okay.
3: I pressed.
2: Okay.
3: So they had stopped their operations. They have no plan to continue. They've now moved on to robots on the ground. I'm going to hold my tongue on that.
2: Okay, are you worried for Deliveroo riders, is it? Are you worried about Just Eat riders, or, you know, like, are you worried about taxi drivers when they're self-drive cars,
3: no,
2: kind of thing? Do you know what I mean?
3: I'm sticking to the points that we're making about these drones specifically. And we were told that, Ireland is going to be, you know, the spot for these food delivery drones. Finland is the home of European, like, tech innovation and sustainability. They're a world leader in this. They've stopped having the food delivery drones. Like, what does that tell you? You know, Amazon went to Italy to kind of launch these drones. They pulled out can't find the reason for that, but they said that it wasn't economically pragmatic or something for them to that effect. A lot of
2: I don't know how the business model works, but like they're very expensive. It's got to be a really expensive service to run. You got all these drones in the sky, sending somebody for worth of maybe 10 or 15 euro. I mean, you want to be doing a lot of drone flights with a lot of drones in the sky to build up profit. But maybe they've done the maths on that. But no, and I'm just saying, I think people are entitled to get things faster and fresher and warmer, or whether it's, you know, particularly if I'm only using food as an example. And from the climate point of view, it's got to be better because you're not burning fossil fuels and stuff like that, and we're not all clogging up the roads.
3: You know, and to that point, I would say that's in my own personal perspective, and I'm only talking about myself here, that there's a lot of greenwashing with that. There's nothing more that's sustainable than a person using a bike, and a person is actually employed by, you know, employed doing that. There's that we do, you know, going back to basics in that regard is more sufficient. Like, I'm just trying to even kind of conceptualize or like frame that whole aspect. We're just talking to actually Sean Renan from Irish Wildlife Sounds. I don't know if you're familiar with him.
2: I am familiar with the fact that people are saying dogs are going mad and birds are fleeing the trees when they see these drones come.
3: Yeah.
2: Seagulls are attacking them.
3: Oh, absolutely. Like the lady I was speaking yesterday just about the birds, and I've seen birds follow them and try and attack them. And like we're just speaking, he lended a paragraph to us just in relation to the impact of the negative impact that drones have on birds. 63% of Irish birds are under threat of extinction. Drones are a huge accelerator of that, but they've never carved pathways in our skies before. This can result in massive bird death by birds abandoning their nests.
2: I'll
3: send you the piece, but
2: you're living under 30 a day crossover flights. So you know, and that's the sad part of it, really. It is impacting on people. Like, the job system is living, I'm living in Ballantyne. Now, you're in Ballinlock, he's in Ballantemple. The drone is very loud and drives our dogs crazy. In fact, I was in the beer garden at Longboats in Ballantemple a couple of Sundays ago. I was there for about an hour, and they were passing over Longboats every 5 minutes. It was beyond annoying. Remember, for every delivery, there's a return journey. I live in St. Luke's, and I'm so glad they're not north of the river yet. See what I mean?
3: Yeah, absolutely. And, you know, as I said, I think I said to you last time, there's a huge mental health cost on this. And I, you know, like, I'm really bad with noise. I know, like, a lot of time when I'm focusing, I'll use brown noise or I'll use noise-cancelling headphones.
2: Forgive me now. I've heard a lot of different types of noise and decibel levels, but what is brown noise?
3: Oh, I don't even know. It's on my YouTube, Neil, but it's basically just like, it's a thing to kind of drone out, like some certain frequent drone out. Oh my gosh, if I stay drone one more time, I'll have to forfeit €10. It basically nulls the sound surrounding sound. So it's just
2: Can you hear brown noise?
3: Yeah. I mean, it's on my YouTube, Neil, and my Spotify. I don't even know that brown noise is what it's called. I haven't looked into the technical stuff.
2: I know white noise. I know about white noise. It's okay.
3: There's probably a red noise, a yellow noise. You know, there's probably a lot of noises.
2: Megan? What happens next?
3: Well, as I said before, I think I'm really, when I was just referring to, you know, my friends in other countries who, like, are, one of my friends is German, and I turned on the camera to her when one of these was delivered, and I said to her, I was like, and there've been three accidents, and she was like, you are joking me. He's like, she was laughing, and she thought it was really funny, because I don't think you can conceptualize how bad this is at the moment, and how not normal this is. There has to be a complete moratorium on them. We should not be like facilitating this like level of experimentation. And I think because they're prejudicial to public health, a single county council ruled, there's, you know, I'm not sure what kind of litigation people have in the future, to go after people who facilitated this, or you know, from that perspective. But if it is prejudicial to public health, as Fingal County Council have ruled, it needs to stop then.
2: Yeah.
3: Right, how is it allowed to continue?
2: And that has issues for somebody who works from home, or, you know, say, for instance, is looking after children or children with special needs. There's loads of different aspects. Just shift work, you know, just loves their back garden, has a dog. I mean, it's like it kind

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3: In the air.
4: Yeah, okay.
3: We're not going to get there.
4: Okay.
3: Like, we're not going to get there. It defies, like, it defies science. So, and also, if that was possible, which it's not, we shouldn't be a subject to experimentation. You know? Do it on an enclave off an island somewhere, whatever. Like, we shouldn't be subject to a company trying to experiment. It's not working. We've been told this every year. We've looked back into the logs, it seems to just defy science.
4: All right, stay in touch with you, Megan. Nice chatting with you again. Don't be a stranger.
3: Thanks.
4: Take care for now. The noise cannot be lowered, Neil. It's the pitch of the blade going through the air. The new drones with the better blades are in Cork, and Mana have confirmed this. They're operating newer drones with supposedly better blades. Well done. Thank you for the interview yesterday with Bobby Lynch. Great to hear the people of Cork are having their say on this issue. The council in Dublin said that the noise experts failed to show that there was no noise pollution. They said that in the absence of evidence from the experts, there is noise pollution. Incidentally, I believe the parachute failed to deploy in at least one of those crashes in Dublin. He keeps saying 80 metres. It's less than that over my house, and we are 30 metres above ground. What if one of those drones has a malfunction in that overpopulated area and comes crashing down? That would be unbearable to think of. They are quite large. If Mana was an American company, there would be no issue, and the FDI would give them millions to expand into Europe. Should be helping people like him to replace the big tech like Facebook. Facebook would be cutting jobs going forward. We should help companies like Mana, particularly when they're Irish. I know it's horrible to have that noise constantly when you're trying to enjoy your weekend in your garden, your space to relax, but I can't help thinking, is it not the people who are using the service who are the fault here? Get into the car and get your food. Walk or get it delivered by a driver. To be honest, I think people have gone mad entertaining all this stuff. Why? I don't understand it. Fair enough, we must move with technology, but give me a break. Getting food delivered by drone? Absolute madness. But would you not say the same then about, why are you getting the bus? Just walk. Don't get a bus. Why are you getting a taxi home after a night out? Don't get a taxi. Walk. I mean, the whole transport sphere is changing so quickly. Keep them coming. Text 0868104106.
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1: All right, with Martin on, I think it was Martin on from Garrettstown Beach. He's down there in the motorhome having a rare old time of it. And he said that there was a lot of people and many, many people enjoying the beaches. And amongst them were a group of lads who dug out a pit, a fire pit in the sand and left absolutely no trace after them. One of those lads was listening. He's Cian. He got in touch. Cian, good morning.
2: Good morning, how are you?
1: I'm good, man, I'm good. And there's another... Who are your mates that are down there with you? There's another six of them. Who are they?
2: There's Brian, Sean, Joe, James, and Fionn Dalton as well.
1: And there's a Robbie in them. But you lose Robbie somewhere in the sand dunes.
2: Robbie's here as well, yeah.
1: All right, so what are you all doing down there?
2: We came down yesterday during the day. Just, we said we'd go camping because one of the lads have a mobile home below. We just set up a tent on the beach and just
1: enjoy it. Fantastic. So, like, are you all MTU students then, is it?
2: Yeah, most of us are MTU, yeah.
1: Oh, listen, wouldn't it be great if the summer was always like this?
2: Be savage, yeah, geez, be savage.
1: Okay, so do you have a few bottles of beer, play a few tunes, get a guitar out?
2: Yeah, we had a few drinks, sorry. Had a guitar as well. And the speaker going as well, so...
1: He thought it was a ghetto blaster, but a ghetto blaster is left back in the 1980s. Probably a boombox now or something, is it?
2: Yeah, a small JBL speaker we had.
1: A JBL. That's the job. Did you do a bit of a barbecue?
2: We tried, but it didn't really... The barbecue didn't light. But we got the fire going, so...
1: All right, you need to look... You get details on lighting a fire on YouTube, man. Get it sorted for tonight. Go up and buy a cheap frying pan and a couple of pounds of sausages. Do you hear me?
2: Yeah.
1: All right. Well, listen, I'm so delighted you're enjoying the sunshine and you're all behaving so responsibly. Well done to all of you. It's fantastic to hear.
2: For sure. Thank you very much.
1: All the best, pal. All the best to a bunch of you. Having a great old time and looking after everything down on Garrettstown Beach. Long may it continue. Will it continue? I don't know. We're good to the end of the working week anyway, but Saturday will be different. Maybe it'll come back again. But let's enjoy it for now. Text 0868 104 106. Pick up the phone on 0818 104 106. I'm jumping around a lot. Loads of different topics on the go. So the price of things. I told you the story there a couple of seconds ago of a person who's heading off to the Canaries for a week for seven nights. They're off in a fortnight's time for seven nights. They've got a deluxe sea view room, including breakfast. The family now. It's not a couple or anything. Kids and all are going. So they've got deluxe sea view room, including breakfast, for €712 for the entire week in the Canaries for seven nights. Throw the flights in there as well for three or four of them, another €640. And that includes the bags. I mean, where would you be going? Like, you're talking about six is 12, 13, maybe €1,350. You wouldn't get it in Ireland, not to save your life. Because of everything is so expensive, not just for the people who are buying, but also I have to say, to be fair, in the vast majority of cases, people even selling products or businesses and services here in this country are absolutely crippled. I have loads of examples of it. I paid €8.40 for two Coke Zeros in a hotel at the weekend. A packed lunch cost nothing. Peach tea and notions. Your man down in West Cork and Clonakilty. Bring a packed lunch with you. Maybe so, but sometimes it's just an impromptu decision. We have some time to spare. Will we have a bit of brunch, father and daughter? It's a nice thing to do. I paid €240 for four nights, flights and accommodation in Torremolinos last week. €240 for four nights, flights and accommodation in Torremolinos last week. That was worth repeating. Certainly when you talk to Gordon. Gordon, good morning.
3: Good morning, Niall. How are you?
1: For four nights in Torremolinos, flights and accommodation, €240. You're getting quotes for a night in Dublin dearer than that in a hotel.
3: Yeah, up to €600.
1: Okay, for as low as 250 to 350, but as high as 600.
3: Yeah. And that's for just myself. My wife is in hospital in Dublin at the moment. I'm living in Bantry, and I'm at the moment travelling up and down 3 days a week. And I'm trying to take the pressure off, right, of travelling, because it's quite a journey, as you can imagine.
1: From Bantry to Dublin is pretty much nearly double Cork to Dublin, like, I know.
3: Yes, yeah. You're about 6 or 7 hours sitting in the car, okay, right, you know, travelling. And you find, like, I've been trying to get hotels, and I can't. Hello?
1: Yeah, but I'm wondering, are you, yeah, if you're driving to Dublin, listen, it's exorbitant, I understand that, but the further away from the city, I would have thought the cheaper it would be, no?
3: Well, I've been able to locate hotels for a couple of nights here and there, as far as Mullingar, right? I've been able to locate a hotel for €100 a night, which is fine, right? But unfortunately, the time of the year is very hard to get a hotel room, because a lot of hotel rooms are booked up solid. But it's just the point that being quoted, like I said, that is 40 minutes, 50 minutes from St.
1: I know, kind of 50 minutes kind of defeats the part. Well, do you know what I mean? Like, yeah. I was talking to a buddy of mine recently who actually has an expense account in Ferniston, but he could not, in all honesty, pay the room rate they were looking for in Cork. So he went into he got a bed and breakfast instead. And he said it was absolutely perfect. Wonderful, wonderful bed and breakfast in Cork. Got a fresh breakfast, a cooked breakfast and everything for a fraction of the price. What about that?
3: There's not much of a difference with the B&Bs and hotels in Dublin. Right, I have looked into hotels, into B&Bs. We'll see a B&B in Dublin, you're talking about roughly, for one single person, about €170 a night, right?
1: For a B&B?
3: A B, yes.
1: A bedroom and a breakfast?
3: Bed and breakfast.
1: €170?
3: Yeah. Believe me, I've done booking.com, I have searched left, right and centre, I've even kind of rang places on Spic, and that's why I've been quoted. Right.
1: For a bed and
3: as
1: breakfast?
3: As low as 130, bed and breakfast. As low as 135, but that's the lowest.
1: Are they like, and are they kind of bed and breakfasts, or are they really kind of small hotels, or what?
3: They're everything and anything, no, right? They're everything and anything, right? I'm not going to, but well, I'm not going to go a 5-6-star hotel, right?
1: No, it's not
3: right. Anything. I'm just anything. I just want, look, what I want is a place to put my head. You understand me? I'll give you an example, right? We normally fly from Dublin when we're going on holidays, and we stay in Premier Inn out in Dublin Airport Swords.
1: Yes.
3: Normally, Premier Inn rooms, you can get a room, if you book in advance, for maybe 50, 60, 100 euro.
1: Right? That's good.
3: They're quoting €245.
1: Because it's the summer season, is it?
3: Summer season.
1: What if you got an Airbnb and just stayed up there? And would that be financially exorbitant as well?
3: I've looked into, and again, you're talking about, you see, my wife's treatment is going to be 4 to 6 weeks. Okay, so she's going to be 4 to 6 weeks in St. James's. So you're looking at long-term staying. Airbnb, you're probably, I haven't really looked into it much because I haven't really thought that far ahead.
1: We'll be talking a grand a week all day long, I'd say.
3: Yeah.
1: They know kind of Brew Columbanus equivalent where the hospitals
3: I contacted them. Right, and asked had they got a place in Dublin. No, I contacted James's. Right, and said they had they got accommodation. No, I asked them were they affiliated to any place. Could they recommend anywhere for me? No.
1: You're hitting just brick wall after brick wall, Gordon.
3: I'm hitting brick wall. Ironically, my wife had a knee operation done in Belfast through the cross border scheme this time last year. And the hospital in Belfast, when I rang them and told them we were coming from West Cork, they gave me 3 hotel numbers and names for that they were affiliated, and I got a discount. Not much, but I got a discount because my wife was in hospital. You understand me? So I don't understand why a big hospital like St. James's can't do the same thing.
1: I bet you that there are people who probably don't even realize it that have reasonably big homes, 3, maybe 4 bedroom homes, whatever the case may be, and they have spare bedrooms, and there's money to be made renting a room on a nightly basis. You don't even want breakfast, just somewhere to lay your head for 70, 80 euro a night kind of a thing into somebody's nice, comfortable home.
3: Yeah. I think this country is just a bloody rip-off. Look, we holiday regularly in, you were talking about people in the Canaries, we were all holiday regularly in Fuerteventura. It's in September we go because we worked in the catering business for years and that was our time off and we still continue with that. We stay in the same hotel in Caleta de Fusta in Fuerteventura 2 weeks, half board, €900.
1: I know.
3: For two of us.
1: I know.
3: A sea view from looking down on
1: you. I don't know that it's always the businesses ripping people off, to be honest with you. They're absolutely crucified with taxes and charges.
3: Yeah,
1: and
3: well, all right, yeah. I suppose that was a bit of a...
1: I know. Listen, I can understand why you would be upset and emotional, because it's your wife and you want to be close to her. Yeah. You love her and you're a carer as well as everything else.
3: Yes.
1: I hope, I hope something works out, because you want to be close to her, but you don't want to be doing that trek on a daily basis. No, sir.
3: No.
1: Yeah.
3: No, like I found like yesterday, for example, I left here 7 o'clock yesterday morning, right? I was back here at 11:30 last night.
1: I know. It's not good right. for you. You know, anything could happen. No. What about Ronald McDonald House in Dublin? It's similar to Brew Columbanus.
3: I didn't think about that. I'll try that.
1: Okay. And I'm going to encourage other people to get in touch with me, see if they can think of some options to help you. Text 0868 104 106. Let's see, Gordon, all right?
3: All right. Thanks, madam.
1: All the best for now. Take care. Back after the break. Can anybody help? 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
2: Catch me, Colm O'Sullivan, every evening from 4 as I get you home with the best music, plenty crack, and as always, we'll keep it all things Cork. 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
3: 4 goals, 21 points, 1 goal, 3 points. 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
1: Part of the conversation, text 0868-104-106. Let's get back to the phones. I want to chat with Audrey. Or sorry, my apologies, later. I want to talk to Susan. Susan, good morning. Now, I'm going to use this time as wisely as I can because you've an interesting story to tell. Start, middle and finish. And it's very much to do about, say for instance, if I was put it to you this way, there's an enforcement order now opened and a file opened by Cork City Council on Manna drones. But they also had an enforcement file on the Marina Market, which didn't have the correct planning permission. But the Marina Market is thriving and will continue, and the City Council have kind of turned a blind eye to it because it's hugely successful and everybody loves it. Pick up on that part of your conversation, will you?
2: Yeah, I will. So we live in a rural part of North Cork, and about 3 years ago, 3 to 4 years ago, we woke up one morning to see a site being opened less than 100 metres from our house, and discovered that a 30-metre 5G mast was being put up on our local GA grounds.
1: Okay, it's a massive, big 100-foot mast. It's not just a pole or anything. It's a big structural mast.
2: This is a massive antenna with 5G like contraptions all over it. It's not base over it. It's right in front of our house.
1: So move around there a bit, Susan. Did anybody come and were you alerted to this or anything?
2: No, well, supposedly there was planning put in. We never saw it. We didn't know anything until it started being built. There was talk from the GAA that we were getting a lovely new walkway, and any time anyone mentioned anything, it was, oh, we're getting a lovely new walkway, which we do have. But no one was actually told that this mast. There was a select few people that kept it hush. And
1: you're supposed to see a sign, though, on the site.
2: Now, they say there was signs. We never saw them. I know of one person that saw one on the higher, on the upper gate,
1: right,
2: and assumed it was for the walkway.
1: So the 5G mast, of course, is because technology has moved on now. It started as analog and then moved to 2G, yes, 3G, 4G. It's 5G now. Yeah.
2: Yeah. Now, before that, all of the area that we live in has fiber. So really, we didn't need this there.
1: Yeah.
2: But and it went through planning, it got planning. We went about bringing an enforcement order on it, and it turned out that it was in breach of planning.
1: It was?
2: It was. It is still, but that's gone.
1: Why is it gone? Either it's in breach or it's not?
2: Well, it was in breach, and an enforcement order of 6 months was put on it, and in the end, the Cork County Council decided that it was easier to just leave it be than take it to court. They wouldn't have the money, or they hadn't got the money, okay, or they were getting more money. Anyway,
1: which is possibly the case with the Marina Market, and do you believe that will be the case as well with Manor?
2: I do. I just think that money and power outweighs any community people.
1: It's a bit like the derelict site act and things like that, you know.
2: We've had people refused planning locally here to build houses in their own farms and their own land, in like very remote rural
1: that places. Makes me very angry when I hear of sons and daughters who can't do that.
2: Yeah, and then there's this big massive ugly mast sitting in the most gorgeous of areas, ruining the view. You can see it for miles around.
1: It's right next to your border wall in your garden.
2: Yeah it is.
1: Do you worry about your health at all?
2: Yes, I do. When I had a professor out, I had someone that came out to investigate and just see, like, as he said, it may not affect us, possibly will affect our children, most definitely will affect generations along.
1: In what way?
2: There is this radiation coming off them. Like, the levels are so low in Ireland that, like, you could build it in the garden and they'd say it'll pass. But these radiation levels, they are in other parts of the world. Like, you have to be 500 metres away from any houses, residential. Like, this is within 200 metres of school.
1: And tell me, like, I'm not suggesting you'd ever want to, and I don't mean to say this in a disrespectful way, mm-hmm, but who'd want to buy a house next to a 100-foot 5G mast?
2: And that's it. And who would, like, our house is devalued massively the way this.
1: Devalued massively, yeah. Yeah,
2: massively. But how do you tell a property tax people that, sorry, our house isn't what it was worth because of this mast that was built beside us?
1: Isn't Our happiness and our well-being so fragile that it can be turned on its head just so quickly by other people.
2: People don't realise how they need to be so careful. Like the people you, like the communities, you know, the organisations that you think you are very trustworthy, that you, you know, you've built your life around. My husband has given years of time and money to the local GA.
1: Yeah.
2: And this went up, like, our garden pretty much.
1: Okay, it's not a great phone line, but we got there in the end. You believe that Manna's drones will just happily fly all around Cork because Cork City Council or
2: the professor told me years ago that an awful lot of what the masts here in the county area that necessarily aren't needed because of fibre power, but they are eventually going to be used for the drones that will come in.
1: Okay.
2: To all country places too.
1: Right.
2: So it is, I think it is a case that people will have to pull together and stand up to the county council and make sure that they don't let what happened in our situation happen in other places.
1: Okay. Because in your experience, in the past, they just backed down. They just buckled. Yes. Okay. All right.
2: Big bucks will always outweigh.
1: Okay. Thanks, Susan. Thank you so much. Text 0868 104 106. Calls, texts, and emails after 11.
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2: Be part of the conversation, the Neil Prendeville Show with Elevate Credit Union. Muchas gracias to those of you that are getting in touch following my conversation with Gordon, whose wife at the moment is in St. James's in Dublin and will be for 6 weeks or so. He commutes back and forth from Bantry up to visit with his wife, and that's just such a beautiful thing, but it's a long commute. It could be 5 or 6 hours drive, and then it would be better to be able to stay up there. If you were listening earlier on this morning, thanks to those that got in touch with regards to maybe helping him out. The price of accommodation is just absolutely insane, and it really, you know what, it can't all be to do with the cost of living crisis. There's got to be gouging. It's the summertime. Prices go crazy. So we got voice notes on this. Here's a few.
3: Hi, Neil. I'd suggest tell him stay and look at one of the train lines out of Euston to the suburbs. And he could even stay in Portlaoise. There's a direct train from Portlaoise to Dublin every day. And he can get to Lewis across, and he might find accommodation there much cheaper. But I would suggest possibly using the train from somewhere into Euston, Lewis out and back out again. He'd save himself, I would say, a lot of money.
2: Okay, appreciate that, my friend. Here's another.
4: Good morning. My name's Keith there, just in relation to the last story Neil had on about the gentleman looking for accommodation in Dublin. My wife had brain surgery there about 5 or 6 years ago, and I had to stay up in Beaumont. I was in the car for a few days, and eventually I went in and I asked, had they any affiliation with anybody in the area, because I needed to lie in a bed. And they gave me a list of about 10 different B&Bs in the area. I met a beautiful guy up in a place called The Flyover, which wasn't far from Beaumont Hospital. But again, tell that gentleman contact Beaumont, because they had a list that people took sympathy and gave a discount, and it worked out good for a couple of nights for me, so it might work out for that gentleman, you know. Best of luck to you, have a good day.
2: You too, have a good day, my friend. Thanks for listening, thanks for getting in touch. I hope you're listening, Gordon, I'm sure you are, that if St. James's don't have a list, Beaumont Hospital do have a list of sympathetic people who do offer reduced rates. We're getting a lot this morning on this, which is lovely. Here's another voice note on it.
5: Hi, here are some ideas for that man who is actually in Bantry. Actually, stay outside Dublin. Sure, he could stay anywhere, and you know, we have a short trip inside Dublin. The other thing would be the colleges will all be closed now, so they all have accommodation, and you can get summer accommodation with the colleges. So like, he could get a room in one of these college accommodations, and I'm sure for the whole month while his wife is in hospital. They're just two ideas I had.
2: That is a great idea as well. College accommodation would be empty in an awful lot of cases and would be rentable. So there's, I mean, I think that's a great idea, and I only know because from my own experience, I went back to Toronto a few years ago. My son was at a tech summit there, and I went over to visit with him. We went on a bit of a road trip, but I stayed in Toronto in a place called Brown's College, which would be the dorms that would be used during the semesters and the, you know, the college sitting periods. But they were empty in the summer, and they were cheap as chips, and it was absolutely fine. And you got, there was two bedrooms, and there was a kitchen and a little dinette area and everything. It was the job, and the same would be the case in Dublin. So thank you. If you can't jump on air, you can always send a voice note like those good listeners did. It's the same text line, 0868 104 106, but on WhatsApp. The cost of things, huh? The cost of things. €240 for 4 nights, flights and accommodation in Tormelinas last week. Imagine that, 4 nights, flights and accommodation, €240. Gordon is being charged anywhere from between 300 and 600 a night for a hotel room in Dublin. I was charged €17 for a mediocre serving of French toast and berries in Cork City. I could not get over it. Oh my God, they slap it out at you, don't they? I don't agree with the rip-off Ireland quote by Neil from yesterday morning. Everything is expensive. That cafe would have rent, utilities, insurance, wages. Their rent goes up, their costs go up, and so therefore the price has to go up. Talk about pricing and rip off Ireland. I was in Carlow over the weekend, the hottest place in Ireland yesterday, Carlow. Monte Carlo. She was in Carlow at the weekend and stayed in Bunclody, approximately halfway between Bunclody. I got diesel for 179.9. I kid you not. I was delighted with myself. And a lot of the prices in the area ranged from 183 to 185. So you are lucky because many, many petrol stations in Cork now have petrol at about 186. But you will see 179.9. Some of the Serta garages are possibly the cheapest of them all. And here we are now saying, oh, that's so cheap. But it's not cheap. Even 179.9 isn't cheap. It's still exorbitantly high. Yes, Rip Off Ireland is alive and well. I've just come back from seven nights in mainland Spain. Torremolinos, €850 for flights, accommodation and breakfast for two of us. My God, the flights, the accommodation and the breakfast for seven nights. €850, which comes in at €425 each. What a holiday. What a price. Neil, there's no chance of getting anything near those kind of prices here. €850. Just to make comparisons, fuel prices were €145 for petrol and €162 for diesel. Torremolinos, that is. They must be getting their fuel from Aldi or Lidl. Lunch on the main promenade, two chicken salad rolls, one tea, one large Americano, one pastry, €15 for the two of us. Two of all of those. Drinks in different bars. Scruffy Murphy's, Bacardi and Coke and a pint of Coors, a tenner. Malarkey's Bar, Bacardi and Coke, pint of Coors, 10.50. Styles Music Bar, Bacardi and Cork, pint of Coors, very large Baileys, 15.50. The All Blacks Pub on the Promenade, Bacardi and Coke and a pint of Coors, €11. Why would you even think of holidaying in Ireland with prices like that? That cafe will lose out in the long run with the charging of prices in Clon because people won't return over the prices. Keep it real and they will go back. That cafe was absolutely rammed with people. Rammed of a Sunday morning. Breakfast, Dunn's Stores, new restaurant, Patrick Street. Full breakfast. Full breakfast. Tea, toast, butter, €5.50, says Desi. Is that a full Irish? Has they got everything? Does it tick all the boxes? If so, I'm there, front and centre, two tenors. Well, two fivers, I suppose. €5.50 for a full breakfast in Patrick Street in the New Dunns. How many years are you going back to get the full Irish you quoted for €12? They have a lot of overheads in those places. Staff, for a start, must get €10 to €12 per hour, says Marie. I don't know. Are you saying that I'm kind of dark ages stuff? Like the $12.95 is not a decent price to pay for a full Irish and it should be no more. I mean, what are you suggesting it should be? $15.95? $18.95? That's a full. Like you're up to the $18.95 you should be getting a full lunch for that, you know, or a roast of the day. But anyway, I don't know. Maybe I'm the one that's wrong. Either way, 23 to 24 degrees. That's what the cars are reading on the thermometorums this morning in the motor cars. But then again, they can be somewhat inaccurate. But I'm going to say it's easily 23, 22 degrees now. So it should climb to 26 in the afternoon. Seamus gets all the best jobs with the summer season beginning to stir. He was down east along the road, so he took a right turn and he came out of where he lives and went to Yall this morning, working remotely from Yall this morning, or Seamus. There was plenty of life around the Front Strand today. He was chatting with some of the people making the most of the coastline. From hardy wild swimmers taking an early dip to locals out walking their madras to tourists enjoying staycationing in East Cork, they had it all in Yall this morning. Have a listen.
6: Good morning.
7: You're not going in swimming in that, are you?
6: We've been out.
7: What?
6: We've been in and out.
8: Every morning.
6: We're having our little party now.
8: Half a fit.
7: The warm up.
8: Half eight tomorrow morning, come down and you'll meet at least 20 people heading into that water every morning.
7: But it's not even heated up yet.
6: Oh, I'll tell you, if you were in last week, it's absolutely.
8: Well, if you were in
6: this week,
8: if you were in 4 months ago, it's definitely have to warm it up. Never hot, but it's warmed up.
7: Do you just grin and bear it when you go in and straight down, is it?
8: Straight down. Mm-hmm. In, straight down. And the face that's going in to the water is like, ah! And then when you watch them coming out, everybody's smiling. And the minute you're down, everybody's going, oh, it's lovely.
7: Is it smiling because, oh my God, that's over, thank God?
8: No, you've lost all sensation. You cannot feel any part of your body anymore, so it's gone. But the water is gorgeous.
6: It's mindfulness at its best, because you have to be present when you're in there.
7: Or is it mind over matter? If you don't mind, it doesn't matter.
8: Exactly. There you go, that's the other side of it. Yes.
7: Were you joining these as well?
9: She was.
10: Every day, she said.
11: Yes, every day we spend.
9: Daily swimming.
7: My God. Mm-hmm. And was that since COVID, or have you been doing it all while swimming all your life?
10: Since COVID.
6: Since COVID, yeah. And it's suddenly become wild swimming. Before, it used to be sea swimming.
10: Before that, it was just swimming.
6: Yeah, it was just swimming.
10: Which was always lovely here.
7: Yeah.
10: But not with these teams and groups and gangs and apple.
7: Do you think it's too crowded?
10: No.
7: Not a bit. This is your office for the day, is it?
11: It is our office for the day, yes. We're very lucky to be out. We came all the way from County Clare.
7: My God.
11: We did. We are staying in the Walter Valley over there.
7: Good spot.
11: So we were supposed to go to Peppa Pig in Cork City this morning.
7: Ah, this is way better than Peppa Pig.
11: And all he could say is, the beach, I want to go to the beach.
7: It's all right. So have you lost the tickets now for Peppa Pig?
11: It was so long ago when I booked it that I didn't even think we'd get a sunny day, so this is much better.
7: To have this on your doorstep, you're fairly lucky.
9: Yeah, we are actually, yeah. We walk every day in the beach.
7: All weathers.
9: And summer, like, it's lovely. Every time you come out, it changes.
7: Yeah.
9: You know, it's a different scene every time. The sea does its work. You know, it's lovely.
7: You couldn't predict it, could you? Like, this day last week, it was like winter.
12: I know, it was torrential, it was freezing. We only came back from Dubai, so we were in Dubai for 4 months there, up until the start of May. And
7: so you're saying you brought it back with you?
12: Oh, I don't know about that. When I came back, it was freezing. It was absolutely freezing, so it was a bit of a shock to the system for us.
7: Yeah.
12: And I suppose it's after turning around now this week, thank God.
7: That's it.
12: Yeah.
7: And what were you doing in Dubai? Was it a holiday or...?
12: No, we work out there.
13: We live out there.
12: We're out there 4 years, actually. We're out there all together.
7: Okay. Yeah. Is it teaching, is it?
12: No, coaching.
7: Coaching?
12: Yeah, health and fitness.
7: Oh, nice.
12: I work online, so we set up out there.
7: Nice one.
12: Avoid the taxes here.
7: Jesus, well, you can do it.
12: Yeah. Well, most of my clients are like in different parts of the world anyway, and back here, so everything is remote. My work is remote, basically. Yeah. So it's grand to be able to do that, bounce around the place, come back now for the summer, enjoy the Irish sunshine, and then we'll head back in September, October.
7: Well, let's hope we keep the weather we have here now, and all.
12: Fingers crossed.
7: All right. Thanks. You're out catching the early sun rays.
14: Oh yeah, we'll take advantage of it while it's there.
7: So it's not too hot for you, no?
14: No, it's not. We were shivering with the cold long enough, and it'll come again, I'm quite sure. I know, it is grand. This is the Costa del Yol.
7: That's it. Grand day for the washing.
14: Yeah, it is. I must go home now and cut grass, so holidays say no more me, but I try and leave it as long as I can, but you have to do it before it gets out of hand.
7: Exactly, and between the showers.
14: Yeah, that's right too.
7: Was there a good crowd here yesterday, the first day of the sun?
14: Oh, there was, yeah. There was. I said there was a lot of kids kept home from school to take advantage of it.
7: And they're expecting it up to 30 degrees today?
14: That's right, yeah. Yeah, 28 yesterday. Yeah, so we don't want it too hot either.
7: No,
14: we don't.
7: Well,
14: talk to you again.
7: Good morning.
2: Beautiful sounds from the Strand in Youghal, and everybody enjoying it. He's out and about checking out other beaches, and we'll come back to those throughout the course of the morning and indeed tomorrow. Incidentally, thank you, people texting. 26 degrees in Glasheen right now, and that's in the shade. 26 degrees in Mallow, Neil. So yeah, absolutely. Emer's motor car down below is accurate. 26 degrees it's reading. So that means that 26 degrees is beatable this afternoon. We certainly should continue to rise. It's like 22 minutes past 11, so by maybe 3 in the afternoon you could well be looking at a 27, 28 and then some. Anyway, keep them coming. Text 0868 104 106. You were talking about drones. They disturb many residents, especially families with infants and elderly trying to sleep. Those drones, we can hear 7 or 8 an hour at peak times hovering above our house. And we've never ever ordered anything. As in, if you've never ordered it, why should you be subjected to the noise? Sarah says, listening to your program at the moment regarding drones, I was at my mum's on Sunday in Ballinlock. We were out the back in the sunshine. I couldn't get over the noise of the delivery drones. I actually couldn't get over it. I was thinking that a lot of other Ballinlock residents are older generation and would be sitting in their back gardens in the fine weather, and this would definitely be a hindrance to them. Meanwhile, the record recording you played on air of the drone is very accurate, in spite what Mana would say. I live in Beaumont, thankfully not on the popular path, but even a couple in the afternoon is a complete racket that's a complete invasion of our privacy. It sounds to me like it's a helicopter above us. And anyway, somebody's suggesting, how come that Mana can drop two shipping containers, wrap them in fencing and add security cameras? I wouldn't be allowed to do that, but yet they are. Well, there is a file, an enforcement file opened, but many are suggesting that City Council will just kind of let it quietly go away and the drones will continue. Much like, I suppose, I don't think anybody really could have an issue with the Marina Market and the huge success that was. If you're to follow all of the rules and regulations with regards to the Marina Market, they'd have never got it open. Do you know what I'm saying? Aren't we just very lazy now? We want everything delivered, don't we? The drones should be banned, and Deliveroo, Just Eat, etc. all need to go. We were fine without them years ago. Well, that would be quite drastic, wouldn't it? Would that not be a step backwards with regards to, you know, new initiatives and new ways of, you know, delivering? Greetings from Inchdonny Beach. It's fairly quiet at the moment, so I practically have the whole beach to myself. The tide is so far out, I'd have to get a bus just to get to the water's edge. Or maybe the cart when it arrives. Or the Lewis. Oh my God, nice one, Dinny. Thanks for that. Relax, man. The government won't allow a lot of jobs to be replaced by AI or robots, as politicians would be the first casualty of that. AI and robots don't pay tax, remember. That is true, that is true. But I don't know, you're better off with a whole lot of AI robots in Leinster House. But it's not a laughing matter anymore, so it's not. Back after the break, text 0868 104 106.
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0: deadly. 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
0: Take me back to the time when we party all night. 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
1: I do be always loving the fun facts which you do be sending to me. They're fantastic. Keep them coming. You were speaking about Sullivan's a while ago, Neil. There's a big gathering of Sullivan's down west along at the weekend. You were speaking about Sullivan's a while ago. My fun fact for today is Louise Sullivan, who had Cork roots, invented the skyscraper. Did not know that. I just did not know that. My mad fun fact for you today regarding your conversation about AI is the man currently known as the godfather of AI is a fellow called Geoffrey Hinton, and he is the great-great-grandson of the great Ballantemple resident and UCC professor George Boole. So basically, Neil, it all began in Cork. The AI all began in Cork. Well done, Geoffrey Hinton, a relation of George Boole. Keep them coming. I love them. I just love those kind of fun facts. Did you ever hear the saying, beauty is in the eye of the beholder? I mean, it's a very famous one, isn't it? Beauty is in the eye of the beholder.

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2: How are you?
3: I'm good, girl. I'm good. Forgive me. Albufeira. Which country is that again?
2: Portugal.
3: See, I keep putting places in Spain and Portugal, and I keep putting Portuguese places into Spain. Sorry about that to all of those lovely Spanish and Portuguese people. What were the prices like?
2: So we went in April, so like the Easter break, and like they had kind of happy hours during the day, you know. So like from, I don't know, like the kind of all day till the night time. But some places there, like there's kind of a new town and an old town. So the new town would be kind of more geared at younger crowds, I suppose, you know. And yeah. we went there during the day, one day, just for a quart, like one or two. And there was just signs with 150 pints of Sagres. It'd be their local beer, like, but I mean, if you were broke, no, 150.
3: Some people like daytime drinking.
2: Yeah, well, over there now. it was like being out at night over here, yeah, during the day over there.
3: Yeah. Like they do, like, I know I have friends who like daytime drinking, like to go up maybe about 5, so they're home again at 6 or 7. Even if they've had a few, means that by the time they wake up in the morning, the hangover is well and truly gone at that stage because it was daytime drinking. Do you know what I mean?
2: Yeah, that's like a Sunday, no? That would be like an average Sunday, for most people that I know anyway.
3: Oh my God, 150, where would you be going? I mean, that, you see that in the Canaries as well. It's up. It's usually like all day till 7 o'clock or something, isn't it?
2: Yeah, so like, the time we were there would have been kind of like 2, 3, 4 o'clock around that time, but like there was just signs that said happy hour. But when we asked them how long is the happy hour, they were just kind of a bit laid back about it, yeah, you know? So I'd say, like, probably at night, I'd say the prices would go up a bit. And then in the old town of Albufeira, so like that would be a kind of a more mature crowd, I suppose.
3: Yeah.
2: The prices were slightly more expensive, so like they were 250 pints then.
3: But
2: so,
3: how like, do they do it? Much. Like, one, that was too expensive for you, was it?
2: Oh, way too expensive. No, I don't even drink beer.
3: Have you seen the breakfast in the Canaries for like $3.99 and $2.99 and $4.99? Full Irish.
2: I know. Yeah, I know. It's like, it's crazy. I don't know how they do it either. I really don't. Like paying staff and overheads and everything. I don't know.
3: It's mental.
2: But we take it anyway.
3: Absolutely. I love your laugh, incidentally, Andrea. Don't ever give up on the laughing.
2: I won't. I try not to. That's the sun, I'd say. I'm not like this every day at all.
3: Okay. Well, it suits your personality, the sun. All right? Look after yourself. Take care.
2: Thanks very much.
3: Cheers. Bye. Bye, 150. Bye, bye, bye. Happy hours, 150. Actually, I'm still back at the Fiver breakfast inside in Dunn's. Why didn't anybody tell me that? You got a full Irish inside. You did tell me. Yeah, you did. You did. I had just forgotten. You got a full Irish inside in the new posh Dunn's on Patrick Street for a fiver, including toast or tea and coffee. That's mad, isn't it? Conjunctivitis.com is a site for sore eyes, says Jamie. I love it. A site for sore eyes. I just went into Dunn's in Clonakilty and parked at the door. Was parked a car with 3 small kids in the car seats in the back. The car was running and the kids were sweating. The temperature here at the moment is reading 29 degrees in my car. This is a text from yesterday afternoon. This is a worry. Just as I was about to report it, the mother came out and away she went. For the love of God, don't leave kids in cars in this heat, even for a few minutes. I know it's an appalling thing, but I was only gone for a few minutes, but that's all it takes. Just want to say thank you so much for the Old Mill cakes, for the delicious cakes we won yesterday. Along with the sunshine putting a smile on people's faces, the cakes put an even bigger smile on the faces of everybody here at Griffith College staff and our invigilators. Thank you so much. They won the Monday Munchies yesterday. So delighted with that. Anyway, let's squeeze as much in as we can between now and midday. Sarah Jane, morning.
4: Good morning, Neil. How are you?
3: Have you your own company called Sarah Jane Getaways?

0: Yeah, I work as an independent travel agent, so I could maybe give that man a little help if he wants, and I don't charge or anything. So, and I know a little bit more, you know, about hotels and stuff, so I'd be able to maybe get him a better deal.
1: Okay, so you heard the crux of the conversation is his wife will be many weeks in St. James's. They're a lovely couple. Incidentally, I went to school with Gordon way back in the days, a lovely, lovely man. He travels from Bantry to Dublin, and he's been quoted 250 to 600 for a hotel room.
0: Yeah, it's ridiculous. And I'll do it for him, you know, with no charge or anything. I'll just give him a hand with it and see what I can come up with for him.
1: What do you think is potentially available if he's tried loads of different avenues and Airbnb, bed and breakfast?
0: Well, the difference with me being independent, Neil, is I'd have access to systems that the public don't have access to. So maybe I might be able to contact a hotel and maybe do a bit of a deal for him.
1: That would be so kind of you. What's your company called?
0: It's a social media page, and it's Sarah Jane Galloway's.
1: Did you find yourself in any kind of situation like this in the past yourself?
0: Oh, yeah. My son was in Crumlin quite a bit because he has long COVID. So I was up and down an awful lot, and it is very expensive. And that was even midweek. So I suppose, to be honest with you, the reason I went into travel myself is holidays are so expensive in general. So I decided to do something with my knowledge. I was very good at doing this anyway. So I decided I'd go and do something with it full time.
1: Okay, so you have access to all of the different software packages that would be
0: not available
1: to punters like me or Gordon or others.
0: That I'd have access to, like, booking systems that wouldn't be available to the public. And I'd also would have been very good anyway at booking, if that makes sense. I'd know how to get a very good deal on anything.
1: Yeah, yeah. Because now we hear more and more of booking.com and going directly to the... you know, the Airbnb hosts and stuff like that.
0: Yeah, there's quite a lot of us, Neil, doing it now, independent travel agents, but people don't realise it's a free service. You know, we don't charge for it, so it's very good, like, it really is.
1: Okay.
0: And it's allow me and my family to travel everywhere. I actually went on a holiday to Las Vegas a few weeks ago. I was at a travel event in Dublin with the Las Vegas Convention, and I won a trip, 5 nights, my flights, a helicopter ride and a show. So I'm going in October.
1: Oh my God, have you been there yet? No?
0: No, I haven't been there yet, and I'm taking my children as well.
1: Was that a raffle or a draw, or was it based on how much you sold?
0: So being a travel agent, you go to these social events, and your name gets put into a draw, and I couldn't believe it. I actually didn't even hear my name being called, to be honest with you. I was busy cleaning the table after myself because it was a 5-star hotel, and I was worried that I'd left some crumbs on the table. So I didn't even hear my name being called. So there's
1: pictures
0: on social media, and I just look like a rabbit caught in the headlights, to be honest. So,
1: oh my God, you're going to love it. Because Vegas,
0: our kids are teenagers, so I'm just paying for their flights. I'll never get that opportunity again.
1: Grand Canyon, for God's sake.
0: The hotels have let them stay as well, so, and we're going to do Los Angeles as well, so.
1: Oh, you'll have a great trip. No, listen, you know, sometimes the one I've a relation of mine through the family, Sarah, she's part of the Travel Counselors Network, and she's absolutely flying it as well.
0: Oh, I've come across her.
1: And she's very good.
0: Yeah.
1: And you know, when you need attention to detail and, you know, that kind of personal touch, it's
0: like
1: fantastic.
0: At the moment, Neil, I'm doing a quote for a client of mine that has used me before, and he wants to do different parts of Italy, but like the deal was flying out of Shannon, so like I've gone out of my way, and it's like a 4 different destination part, and like someone else, you know, like a high street travel agent wouldn't be able to do that, you know. It's just, it's a bit personal.
1: I know what you're saying, but I have to say, and we've had great success with them on this program over the years, Love Holidays, because we did a lot of interaction with them recently. I bought my holiday to Thailand with Love Holidays, and I had a personal travel consultant from them. I found her absolutely brilliant. Brilliant.
0: Yeah, that's brilliant. Yeah, not everybody has such a good experience, but that's brilliant that you did.
1: I thought it was absolutely terrific. So do you mind me asking about, I don't mean to pry, but did you say you have a child with long COVID?
0: I do, yeah. I have a child with long COVID, and I also have a child with POTS and autism.
1: Okay, so all with their own challenges. That's difficult.
0: Yeah, so hence the reason I work from home, because I needed something that I could work around them, but I also needed something for me because I've been a stay-at-home carer for so long.
1: So 3 different children with 3 serious complications.
0: 2 children, I have 2 kids.
1: Oh, POTS, autism, and
0: the boy, yeah, he has, the boy with autism has POTS as well, and then the boy, the 12-year-old, the younger boy, has long COVID.
1: And
0: so they're very similar things that you can have. The long COVID, his heart was too high, his heart was racing at 220, while he was in a seated position, and we ended up going to the CUH, they told me there was nothing wrong with him, it was a video game, and I felt there was something more, and I pushed for answers, and eventually we got Crumlin. So we just had to kind of tweak his lifestyle for a bit. He couldn't exercise or play sport, which is his life, but look, he's back now.
1: How old is he, Sarah?
0: He's 12 now, so he was 9 when he got diagnosed with it.
1: Okay, did he take a vaccine?
0: No, it was just from having COVID. They had already been exposed to COVID before the vaccine came available for them. So,
1: and are they saying, okay, are they saying that in time, how is it impacting on him?
0: He gets very unwell very easily, so it's kind of like his blood pressure gets funny, it bottoms out, it goes low, and then his heart goes funny and he feels like he's going to faint, or he feels like he might get sick, and he just doesn't have the energy, you know, to play sports.
1: Total and utter exhaustion, lack of energy.
0: Yeah. And then the older boy, POTS is fairly similar, but POTS is your dysautonomia system. So it's like your nervous system. So like he'll stand up and he might faint. You know, he feels very weak all the time. So you can get saline infusions for the POTS, but it didn't work for Callum, unfortunately. It made him more unwell. But look, he is pushing through it. You can go, it's brilliant now at the moment. There are physios out there that understand what POTS and long COVID are. There are gyms that understand what it is, so we're actually
1: We're 4 years on now. Can he go to school?
0: He goes to school, but like it's a challenge because obviously he has autism, so he's burnt out from autism, and then he has POTS on top of it, so he manages mostly full days. But the school are very understanding.
1: With your son with long COVID, can he go to school?
0: He can right now, but back when he was very unwell a couple of years ago, he missed an awful lot of school.
1: And I'm curious to all of those lovely people that I spoke on the air over the past few years with long COVID, who when I was talking to themselves couldn't drag themselves out of the bed. I'm curious as to how they're feeling now.
0: Yeah, I know. Well, my son, it still comes at him now. So at the moment with the weather warm, he's kind of saying the last couple of days he doesn't feel too great.
1: Okay.
0: So it does still affect you.
1: All right.
0: And there is no long COVID clinic for children. There is one for adults, but there isn't one for children.
1: What's the treatment?
0: There is no treatment.
1: So how are they trying to help and improve his situation?
0: I suppose at the moment he just wears a holter every now and again for them to check on the heart. Now, if the heart rate was staying high all the time, they will give you a specific heart medication.
1: But are they saying that it will bottom out ultimately?
0: It won't actually, like, it's not dangerous, but I suppose it is dangerous when your blood pressure goes so low.
1: Keep a close eye on
0: you. I'm not a medic, you know, I'm only going by...
1: You're a loving, hard-working mother, in fairness to you. So listen...
0: Well, I try my best.
1: Yeah, I know, yeah, absolutely you do. And you're doing a great job. So would you mind if I put Gordon in touch with you then?
0: I'll figure something out for him, yeah.
1: And no if people would like to use your services... I really appreciate Sarah Jane. Are you on socials if people want to have a look?
0: My social media is Sarah Jane Getaways.
1: Okay, all right. Okay, let's hope you have some
0: much,
1: success.
0: Dale. And actually, my two kids were on to you during COVID. You shared their video that they videoed to Micheál Martin back in the day, giving out about why there was no services for children.
1: Maybe that's why Micheál Martin isn't talking to me.
0: Yeah. They were thrilled. They were famous for about 5 minutes.
1: They'll always be famous in your eyes. All right. Well, I'm glad I did share
0: thanks
1: that.
0: Thanks very much, Niamh. Thanks
1: all right. Okay, thanks a lot. We'll be back. I hope you do well with Gordon. I'm sure you will. Total professional. Sarah Jane Getaways on Insta. You might want to give her a check out. 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Back after these.
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1: Yeah. 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
1: Yes, you're absolutely right. Somebody suggested that I should give one of my family passes to the Cork tourist attractions to Sarah Jane and her beautiful children to take them away for an afternoon or a day to one of the wonderful, wonderful tourist attractions across the city and county. You're right, I will do. So for Sarah Jane getaways, I have a family pass for you. And we have lots of different wonderful locations to choose from. Blarney Castle, the West Cork Railway, Model Railway Village, Cork Harbour Boat Tours, Cork City Bus Boat Tours, Leahy's Farm, we got the Toy Soldier Factory in McCroom, Mitchelstone Cave, Cape Clear Ferries, you know, the Fastnet Rock Tour, the Farm in Granada, the West Cork Secret Activity, we got the Butter Museum, Titanic Experience in Cove, Cork City Jail, Clonakilty Black Pudding Festival, Spike, Camden Fort Mar, Michael Collins House, Skibbereen Heritage Centre, Kinsale Museum, Cove Heritage Centre, the list goes on and on. We got passes for all of them. Best text, best email, best phone call, best contribution to this programme will win all of these summer passes across the summer. So that one is sorted. Listen, with the beautiful weather we're having, and certainly 25, 26 degrees in some places already, which means that we could easily do 28 at some stage in the afternoon. Kelly Murphy from the Red FM newsroom was out yesterday. She was down Fountainstown Way on the beach, speaking to people, soaking up the sun, and then she popped into Angela's coffee shop and coffee dock for a 99, as you do, a big creamy 99. Here's some of the audio, just a little snippet from the Fountainstown beach area yesterday afternoon. Thanks for this, Kelly. Appreciate it.
2: Tell me, where are you right now?
3: We are here in, where are we? Fountainstown. And we're enjoying the good weather. The first nice Monday for a long time.
2: Absolutely. Long may it last. I don't know if it's expected to stay. What have you heard?
3: I heard it's supposed to stay till the weekend anyway, isn't it? But the sea is pretty cold.
2: Have you been in?
3: Only my toes.
2: What about you? Are you enjoying the weather?
4: It's lovely, yeah, really nice. I'm here with my son Fionn, and he's building sandcastles, and you're enjoying it, Fionn, aren't you? Do you want to say hi? You're building a boat.
2: Does he love the beach?
4: He loves us, yeah, he loves us. It's nice to get out. Yeah.
2: What's your name?
5: Sadie.
2: Sadie, and what are you doing? Where are you today?
5: Fountainstown.
2: And are you enjoying the beach, or what have you been up to?
5: I was swimming.
2: You were swimming. And I see you're spending some bathing your car. And what about kind of ice creams and stuff like that? Have you had any nice treats yet? What have you had, Sadie?
5: Pancakes.
2: You've had pancakes?
5: Nice.
2: Have you been playing in the sand and things like that?
5: Yeah.
6: I'm Karen. I'm her mother. She should be in school. I actually had a day off, and then I left her to stay home because it was so nice. So we said we'd take advantage of it today because we don't get it very often. We went for something to eat in Carrigaline, and we just came down here and had a swim. She stayed in. I lasted about 10 seconds.
2: Yeah. Can you describe the weather? What's it like?
6: Oh, it's fabulous. We've been well deserved because it was such a long, wet winter, so it's fabulous.
7: Inundated with 99s, my wavers, buckets and shovels, fishing nets like the little lad has there now, and scones, butter jam and cream, hot apple tarts and ice cream, toast of specials. They're having everything. They're so happy they're buying everything.
2: How many people have flooded to the beach now today? Is there a huge difference?
7: Oh, I'd say there's a few hundred. A few hundred. All buses are full from the town. And they're all weak for themselves. They're all so happy. Do you know what I mean?
2: How nice is it to see the sun out and it's thriving after a long winter?
7: Look here, look. I'm looking out the window here. Look. And there's loads swimming in the water. The mall is full over there with people. Do you know what I mean? It's just fabulous. Great to see the summer back again. Our first day of summer.
1: Yes, indeed, you are right. Angela's beautiful coffee shop, and not just the 99s going out, but also the apple tart and cream. They're weak for themselves, they're saying. They absolutely are. Do you know all of these cruise ships that are coming in, particularly into Cove? I think they're going to have over 93 or whatever, maybe even more cruise ships across the summer season. Imagine when those tourists get off the cruise ships this week. They're going to think that the weather is always, like this. Anyway, Jackie Coakley has Jackie's Cruise page on Facebook, and cruise specialist down in East Cork Travel and president of Cork Tourism. Last word to her this morning with regards to the beautiful weather and the cruise ships. Jackie, good morning.
8: Good morning, Neil. Just to change that, I'm actually chairperson of Cove Tourism, not Cork Tourism.
1: Well, my apologies. It came out of my mouth wrong. But maybe aspirations to Cork Tourism eventually too.
8: I've enough on my plate at the moment.
1: Could you imagine when they come off the Majestic Princess, all 3,560 of them, and they see all of, you know, on any given day, and they see the weather we're having, they think that it's always Caribbean weather in Cork. It's not, though.
8: It's not, but my goodness, on Sunday it was electric on the town. We had live music in the bandstand. We had the Cartoon Gospel Choir. We had Brian O'Glamby. We had local stalls, markets, Sharon Piper's Fun Fair, and then all the bars. The atmosphere was electric.
1: Does that happen all of the time, every time a ship comes in like that?
8: Not every time a ship comes in, but we have seven prom markets scheduled throughout the summer where we have the market stalls, live music, and there we particularly pick those dates for when the big ships are in. But every Saturday and Sunday without fail, well, whether there's a ship in, weather depending, we have live music on the bandstand, because it's a shame not to use that bandstand, and it's great. We not only have cruise tourists, we have bus tourists, we have people coming by train, so it's just it's always packed. Nearly every day now there's a lot of people.
1: Okay, when's the next big one in? They're all massive. I mean, they're all massive, but like some of them are just off the scale. Like the Majestic Princess is over 3,500 on board, yeah?
8: Yeah, Norwegian Sky is in on Sunday, this Sunday coming, and again there's another market with music and everything happening, so that's coming in this Sunday. There's lots dotted throughout. We'd have celebrity ships, Holland America ships coming in, and then the big MSC Virtuosa, which is coming in.
1: 6,297 people. Yeah, that's too busy for me, I'd say. Would you think?
8: Look,
1: massive.
8: Look, it's people. Some people absolutely love it. Some of us want the smaller ships, so it depends. That particular sailing that's coming in, it's doing a two-night ride from Southampton to Cove, and people can actually get on it for the first time for a long time, because I've been asking for it for years, so they can actually embark in Cove on the 8th of June and sail a 12-night Iceland and Norway cruise. So,
1: or is there any chance I can get Seamus Whelan on the Disney Dream when it comes in there in September? or even another one or two across the summer for an old mooch around?
8: No, it's been difficult this year to get people on. Over the years, as you know, I've brought many guests on as invited and guests and that, so it's gotten a bit more strict, but we can certainly have a word with either the cruise.
1: Is that, why is that? Is it not bringing on sickness or something like that?
8: I mean, as agents, I was on myself last week, Majestic Princess, when it was in previous to Sunday, I was on for a day, but it's mostly travel agents.
1: Yeah, I know.
8: Because family and friends and that. Yeah,
1: there's been issues with sickness and what have you in the last few weeks. I get all of that. Yeah. But where are they coming from, though? They're obviously part, must be depending on the cruise line, but are they all like touring Europe or coming up from the Mediterranean? I know there's a thing called the British Isles and Ireland cruise, isn't there? You do all of them?
8: There is, yeah. They're mostly, most of the ships that stop in Cove are actually on Northern Europe routes. So they're doing British Isles and Ireland, or they're going onwards to Norway or Iceland, places like that. So they tend to either begin in Southampton or Amsterdam or Germany or, you know, places like that. So the majority. So really, their itineraries that come into Cove are not suitable for the Irish guests, because we want sunshine, we want to head to the sun. Yeah. We don't want to be going up to Dunleary.
1: No, we wouldn't be taking like those cruises, so. But they are here, right, they're all picked up by the crew, by the coaches and what have you. I see a lot of coaches doing drop and pick up in the city now, at the City Hall. So obviously they're hitting the city. Where do they go?
8: Blarney Castle is the number one stop. They all want to go to Blarney Castle. So that's a big seller on the cruise ships. But really, it's only about 40% would actually take coaches. And we've seen a huge uptake of people actually just walking off the ship now and walking around the town and doing the tourist attractions.
1: Doing Titanic, Cove Heritage, things like that.
8: Absolutely, yeah. We engage a lot with people before they even get to Ireland. There's a lot of face groups, forums that we would actually give advice to tell people, pre-book your Spike Island, pre-book your Titanic experience and stuff like that. So they come well equipped before they even get here.
1: They're actually spoiled for choice down there with the three you just mentioned, Spike as well. They really truly are. Okay, and what's the good weather this morning? Lots of good sunshine. Probably the port and the water is glistening, is it?
8: Oh, it's glistening, absolutely, yeah. It's just, look, Cove in general, you know, we all love Cove, so it's a fantastic place to be. Where else can you have outdoor seating? We've now The Last Drop, which is a beautiful restaurant, Titanic.
1: I had lunch down there last Sunday. It is
8: lovely.
1: Fabulous.
8: Yeah, it's great, yeah. So look, Cove is booming, and Cove is trending on social media, would you believe? People told me that the other day. I met them along the town.
1: Deserves
8: I bought this Cove, and they said, oh, it was trending on Instagram, so that's why we came down. So,
1: deserves it. Yeah. It's beautiful. And extra beautiful this morning. Yeah. Great to catch up, Jackie. Continued success. Take care of yourself.
8: Thank you.
1: All the best. Bye-bye. Jackie Coakley. You can follow her on Facebook, Jackie's cruise page, bigging up Cove, and rightly so. There are other cruises going to places like Bantry and Yaw. So when you total them all together, Cove, Bantry, Yaw, places like that, it's well over 100 ships in total. Our lines will stay open. You can text 0868 104106. Have a good day. I'll see you tomorrow.
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4: It's 6 o'clock. Good morning. I'm Tara Duggan. Ireland is falling badly behind on its climate targets and the gap is widening. New projections from the Environmental Protection Agency show Ireland could achieve a greenhouse gas reduction of just 25% by the year 2030. That's just under half of the national target. The EPA's Director of the Office of Evidence and Assessment, Ronnie Haw, says urgent action is needed if that's to change.
5: So there's less than 4 years to 2030, and what we're saying today is that there really needs to be a strong focus now on implementation of policies and measures to meet climate targets, which will deliver then a wide-ranging benefits for environmental protection, for public health, for well-being, and importantly reducing Ireland's dependence on fossil fuels.
4: The prosecution in the trial of Geoffrey Donaldson begins setting out its case in court today. The former DUP leader faces 18 historic sexual abuse charges. His wife Eleanor is charged with five offences, including aiding and abetting, and is facing a trial of facts at the same time. Both defendants deny the charges. The trial is expected to last up to 4 weeks. A woman arrested on Monday in connection with the disappearance and murder of six-year-old Kyron Dernan has been released without charge. The woman in her 50s was the latest of three people detained during the investigation. A man and a woman arrested on two separate previous occasions were also released without any charges being brought. Gardaí say a file has been prepared or will be prepared for the Director of Public Prosecutions, and their investigations are continuing. Kyron was reported missing in August of 2024, but was last seen alive in June of 2022. Ireland will bask in record-breaking May temperatures again today, but we're being warned the heat comes with risk. A status yellow high temperature warning is in place for eight counties: Clare, Kerry, Limerick, Tipperary, Galway, Kilkenny, Laois and Offaly until 6 o'clock this evening, with maximum temperatures in excess of 27 degrees. Met Éireann is warning of heat stress, water safety risks at lakes and beaches and the potential for forest fires. It's advising people to avoid the midday sun in particular, stay hydrated and take extra care near the water. There's a call for a total ban on sunbeds by the recently formed Coalition Against Sunbeds. The group claims the ban would help save lives and save the taxpayer an estimated €9.7 million a year in treatments for melanoma. The group claims a person's risk of developing skin cancer rises by 75% for those who use sunbeds before the age of 35. Professor Áine Tobin is a consultant dermatologist at Tala University Hospital and says using sunbeds is dangerous and ageing.
6: I would be recommending, apart from the whole skin cancer risk, not to be using sunbeds, including the increased risk of developing cataracts at a younger age and skin aging. On the one hand, with people getting Botox and using retinols to reduce the impact of aging, the single most anti-aging thing any individual can do is to protect their skin in the sun and not use sunbeds.
4: Ireland is to become the first country in Europe to launch an internationally recognised workplace mental health programme. Developed in Canada and already used in a number of other countries, the Working Mind gives employers and teams practical tools to reduce stigma. Project coordinator Jackie Mulligan says it helps to recognise the early signs of mental health difficulties and build safer workplace cultures.
7: I went to Canada and I got trained up to deliver this programme that basically takes you through how to understand stigma, and stigma is one of those areas that we really get stuck on because we don't realize the impact that it has when we say the tiniest little things that can stop someone from asking for help.
4: Finally, a cage fighting arena is going up on the White House lawn as Donald Trump prepares to mark his 80th birthday with a UFC championship bout next month. Up to 100,000 people are expected to watch at a cost of $60 million. The event has raised eyebrows, coming as America is engaged in the ongoing war in Iran and the cost of living continues to soar. That's your news update. It's 4 minutes past six.
2: No, honestly, America, nobody's laughing. No, honestly, God, no, no.
8: Not one person.
2: And we're definitely not living in a video game.
8: Absolutely not.
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2: Grand Theft Auto Whitelawn, okay?
8: Literally.
2: Oh my God.
8: I've no words. As per usual about him, I've no words.
2: Oh, that's
8: hilarious. A cage fight.
2: You know, a part of me is like, just why not? Like, the world is so mental and things are so mad. Let's have a UFC on the White House lawn.
8: Like, what is it? him and Putin? Seriously?
2: Oh my God, that would be. Oh my
8: what
2: God,
8: is
2: the
8: it?
2: International leaders event.
8: You
2: just know that is his childhood fantasy, like to be in there trashing people around. He turns up at all the wrestling matches and everything.
8: Oh my God.
2: Hulk Hogan, great friend of mine, real. This is true. It's all true.
8: It's all real, isn't
2: it? It's all real.
8: It's all real. God, lads.
2: How are we doing on the weather today? Are we all right?
8: Ah, yeah. Are we what?
2: Great day for a bit of outside UFC, actually, if you're doing a bit. I'm telling you, there was nearly some UFC action down at Myrtleville last night.
8: Oh, yeah, was there?
2: Oh, my God.
8: What happened?
2: It was a car park, like just hundreds and hundreds of cars. Cars abandoned on the road and everything, and cars couldn't get by.
8: Yeah, it always happens.
2: People were jammed there for hours last night. There's probably people still there. Are you still there in Myrtleville?
8: Probably still having a barbie.
2: Yeah, so if you're going to the beach today, it's going to be the last of this beautiful weather for a little while, just the last of the warm stretch. So okay. I'd imagine today, this afternoon, is going to be bonkers.
8: Okay. So yeah, I think they were saying, is it up to 30? It's going to be up to 30 degrees in some parts of the country today. I think that's what Tara Duggan was just saying there.
2: About 25 in Cork. Monte Carlo, County Carlo.
8: Oh, lads, it's
2: again,
8: hungry.
2: It's heading for the late 28s. Right. Sorry, I was just having a little cough.
8: I don't want it to stop, you know.
2: Anybody got that weird, dry-weathered, throaty thing?
8: Oh, yeah.
2: You know when you have to leave the window open at night because it's so roasting? And...
8: Yeah. We won't complain, though.
2: Oh, I am complaining.
8: Oh, God. Thanks.
0: With Casey.
2: And there's Victoria. Scorchio, welcome to Wednesday morning. This is the 27th. We have a very, very busy show. I'll tell you what's coming up in a moment. First, here's Sonny.
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0: Sonny Fedora and DOD, and that is Think About Us on Cork's Breakfast Show. This is Red FM. There's Victoria Nichols with her headphones on. You got a bit of a wash of a tan there, missus.
1: Have I? Red FM Breakfast. Oh, yeah.
2: With KC. KC. Red
0: FM. Oh, you've been on the beds. Which one?
1: No. Yes, the beds. As soon as I leave it. No. It's just been in the garden for a little bit with the lads last evening, I would say. It's really strong sun at the moment.
0: It's not the business you want to be in, is it? Sunbeds. When the weather kicks in.
1: No, that's right. Yeah, absolutely.
0: Just tumbleweed blowing through a shop.
1: Exactly,
0: going.
1: Exactly, yeah.
0: Oh, it'll be raining any day now, lads. Exactly. They'll be back to me. Yeah.
1: Lads, I've just seen something in this radio station that has shocked me to my core.
0: Right, okay. Is it me in shorts?
1: Well, no, I've seen that before.
0: Okay.
1: The shock has long since subsided, my friend. No, I'm not going to tell you what it is. I want you to guess what it is. It's to do with summer.
0: Oh, we could be here like till 10 to 10.
1: Yeah, well, there you go. Come on, let's play a little game this morning. I've just seen something. I'm gonna narrow it down. I'll narrow it down.
0: You've seen something in the paper?
1: No.
0: On the counter?
1: No.
0: In the building?
1: In the kitchen.
0: In the kitchen?
1: Yeah.
0: Okay, something to do with
1: that
0: summer.
1: That is absolutely criminal.
0: Oh, somebody has stew or something in the kitchen. Is it food related?
1: It is food related.
0: Okay, somebody has food that is inappropriate for this weather. No?
1: But you're on the right lines.
0: What could be criminal? Is it the toaster from 1932 that
1: keeps
0: burning?
1: Can anyone guess? What have I just seen that has absolutely shocked me to my core?
0: Like,
1: that's absolutely criminal.
0: So it's food related?
1: It's food related, it's summer related, and it's to do with the kitchen.
0: Okay, is it somebody's lunch?
1: No.
0: It is a food item?
1: Yes.
0: Okay. Okay. Is it meat?
1: No.
0: No, okay. Is it vegetarian?
1: No.
0: Is it chocolatey?
1: Yes, okay. It is sweet.
0: Okay, does someone left a cake in the fridge?
1: No, not a cake.
0: What? Okay. Oh, Jesus, I don't know.
1: Is it doing your head in enough yet? It's
0: a small bit, yeah, but you're not narrowing it down.
1: Okay. You can lick it.
0: Clip that one, lads. Is someone left a 99 in the fridge?
1: Someone has left a box of Cornettos in the fridge.
0: Oh, so they're all melty, are they?
1: Yes.
0: Oh, right, that's criminal.
1: Why would you do that?
0: I don't know.
1: I know why, because we've got no freezer.
0: Oh, we do have a freezer.
1: We don't.
0: We have a little under-yorky.
1: We don't.
0: Do we not?
1: No. That's like a bottom part of the fridge. You know, like the thing that you pull out to put all bottles
0: right.
1: in.
0: That's not a freezer. Those bottles of Heineken Zero are left in case somebody wants one.
1: I just opened the fridge and there's a 6 box of Cornettos in there, completely melted.
0: Oh, that is
1: lads.
0: That's all staff email.
1: I'm sorry now.
0: Yeah.
1: Do you know what I mean? There's only one place you need to be keeping the Cornettos and it's not in the fridge.
0: Call the guards!
1: Call the guards!
0: Guards, it should be called!
1: If we had a fridge, we wouldn't have this problem, you see. I mean, a freezer, sorry. If we had a freezer.
0: Oh, it'd be great. Yeah, I could bring in a leg of lamb and keep it there if I needed to roast it. Yeah.
1: You see? Would you eat a Cornetto right now?
0: Not a hope.
1: What?
0: A dirty, melty Cornetto.
1: No, not a dirty, melty one, but like a proper one that's just come out of the freezer. Would you eat it now? Yes, you would.
0: Get me to 10 to 7 and I'll kind of woken up and maybe so. Actually, do you know what? An ice cream breakfast sounds absolutely gorgeous.
1: Absolutely. Yeah.
0: But you're right.
1: Go,
0: that's shocking. So,
1: isn't it?
0: Can they be recovered?
1: Fake Cornettos, they're real Cornettos.
0: If something melts, if it's like unfrozen, you're not supposed to freeze it again,
1: no,
0: are you?
1: Because it's sort of bacteria and cream, isn't it? Yeah.
0: That's depressing.
1: Sickening, isn't it?
0: Absolutely, you're right.
1: It is sickening.
0: It is, yeah. Yeah, yeah. I think we're going to have to go home. I think I'm just going to play a load of music, lads. Yeah. It's been lovely talking to you. Have a great day. What are we doing on the show today? Oh, we got so much to get through, including when a billboard is coming up later on. Tell you about that in a moment. Hang on.
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0: So you're saying there's absolutely no scavenging these at all. They're gone. They're done.
1: They're gone.
0: It's over.
1: Yeah.
0: The death has occurred of 4 HB Cornettos.
1: Do you know what I mean?
0: House private.
1: Yeah. Flowers only.
0: Flowers only. The Cornettos will be leaving Gerald Connor's funeral home.
1: Just one Cornetto.
0: No, not their song.

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1: 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All the latest things.
0: Right, it's just coming up on 21 minutes after 6 o'clock. Things you're waking up to this morning. Gentle reminder, Monday, 1st of June. We're doing the Lap the Lock thing. It's going to be for the wonderful people at Cork City Hospital's Children's Club. Bring your coins, bring the kids, bring the family, and lap the lock with money.
2: It's going to be great fun, isn't it?
0: They did it last year, and I think maybe the year before, and it raises a fortune for the Children's Club. Yeah. Where you just put coins down. They want to go. It's exactly a kilometre around the outside.
2: Yeah. Just want to do it like a full circle.
0: Full circle of two, preferably 2 euro coins. It'll make even more for them.
2: Can you stack them or do they just have to be like singly laid out?
0: They're single touching each other. Okay, so it's right around the outside of the lock. And hopefully the swans don't come along and think they're chocolate money.
2: Yeah, exactly. We'll have a problem if that happens.
0: Yeah, just a bit. But they did, joking aside, they had a bit of an issue last year. Apparently a car pulled up on the other side of the lock. Yeah. People jumped out of it and grabbed fists of money and hopped back into the car.
2: Nice.
0: So they're going to have some extra security and extra stewards up there this year. Imagine that you can't leave money on the ground for a charity.
2: Oh, because, listen.
0: You know?
2: There's some horrific things that happen like that, yeah.
0: Right, what's going on in the world? I'm all over the shop, Vic.
2: I can tell. The way you just legged it out to your computer and then legged it back in about 5 seconds flat.
0: I had a stack of stuff that I wanted to talk about and I've left it somewhere.
2: Okay.
0: All right, so I'm just going to talk about your suntan and your melty carnettos.
2: Have I really got a suntan?
0: You are. You're looking good. You're looking fresh.
2: By the way, I think we should call the podcast Just One Cornetto. Actually, sorry, just 5 cornettos.
0: Just 5 cornettos,
2: just
0: R.I.P.
2: Just 5 melty cornettos, R.I.P.
0: Front of the Independent this morning, the story that you're waking up to. Concerns over protecting 250,000 Irish jobs in the tech sector influenced the Occupied Territories Bill. The Taoiseach said the Cabinet approved the bill restricting trade with Israel, but it left out fintech sectors. As Micheál Martin said, such a move could trigger retaliation against multinationals here and damage a lot of jobs. That was the reason why the bill was not fully enforced. That's on the front of the Irish Independent this morning.
2: They just do such big business over here, don't they? We're a tech-heavy country.
0: Massively,
2: Tech company-heavy country, I should say.
0: But still a lot of people are saying, regardless of that little political chess piece, it should be enacted.
2: Yes.
0: RTE's €230,000 spent on limos.
2: Oh, God.
0: Here we go. Oh. BMW 7 Series, Mercedes S-Class cars used to ferry guests all over the shop. Rather than doing a smart thing and going, do you know what? If we actually buy a limousine and employ 2 lads to work around the clock, you know, and collect people all over the place, that will save us, I don't know, maybe 180 grand.
2: You'd sometimes wonder, like, you know, huge companies like that.
0: Yeah.
2: And things like that come out. And you do think to yourself, like, who is sitting at the top of that?
0: There doesn't seem to be anybody.
2: And not enacting any sort of logic whatsoever.
0: And this is the reason why 40% of licence holders still, 3 years later after the Tuberty scandal, haven't paid their bills.
2: Because they just spent 230 grand on limos.
0: You know what I mean? Of your money. RTE, you're a basket case. Yeah. You really are. New Boyzone documentary to reveal raw and revealing story before farewell shows. This is another new documentary based on the lads. And it'll be funny, raw and revealing if you're a Boyzone fan. They are doing a couple of gigs in London at the moment. And then apparently that's it. But we've heard the that's it thing over and over.
2: We have. They're like a boomerang, boys, though, aren't they? They just keep coming back.
0: It's great, though, when you have the when you have the ability to go, all right, you look at the current account. Yeah. That's not looking great, lads. Roland,
2: hell
0: you, buddy.
2: The current account isn't looking great. I wonder, is that going to happen with Oasis?
0: Oh, no, those lads are wealthy for life. They don't need the money. They don't, like, honest to God. Off the back of the tour they've just done alone.
2: So how much do you think then would Boyzone be worth compared to Oasis?
0: Oh, no comparison.
2: Oh, really?
0: No comparison. The lads would have made money. I mean, we spoke to Keats on the show last year.
2: Yeah.
0: And I think we did ask him. I said, did Boyzone make you a millionaire? And he said, yeah, it did.
2: Yeah, it did, yeah.
0: Well, that was, you know, this is 25 years.
2: Now he's selling tyres.
0: Well, he's got a very successful tyre business.
2: I'm joking.
0: Yeah,
2: absolutely.
0: He has. He's doing pretty
2: well. Did you ever get those tyres?
0: I didn't know.
2: You know, like, give him a buzz there now this morning and ask him where the tyres are.
0: Never heard of you, buddy.
2: I know, yeah.
0: And a Galway woman celebrates her 107th birthday with a coin from the president.
2: Sorry, what?
0: You'll be getting one of those next year, won't you?
2: 107?
0: 107 years on the go.
2: God, lads.
0: What is the secret to living to 107? Probably never getting married.
2: Yes.
0: A glass of wine every day. Isn't it usually?
2: Kids.
0: Yeah. And they all smoke and drink, don't they?
2: Yeah, they do.
0: Yeah.
2: Because they...
0: But no stress.
2: No, no stress.
0: Yeah.
2: That's actually what the formula is, lads.
0: You want to stay alive.
2: But that's the formula. That is it.
0: Keep it in your pants. Yeah.

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3: Well, they're stunner. There is a lady on Instagram. Her name is Lauren Golden, and she is a psychotherapist, a psychologist, and she's brilliant. She does great content on Instagram, but I was flicking last night. I saw a little video that she put up. She's talking about a family up in Mayfield, and this family had the worst thing that could possibly happen to a family. They had a house fire, and their house has been destroyed. But an amazing fella and his construction company, a little bit like what's happened with Prendeville and the team up in Ballincollig, have stepped in to build the house to get it back to scratch for free.
4: Three kids, two with additional needs. Thankfully, everyone is okay and safe, but the house is completely destroyed. But I also heard that there's a local man who has his own construction company who rang the council, asked could he take the contract on and do the house completely free of charge so that they can get their home back as soon as possible. When did you hear about what happened?
5: Friday evening. We ended up blocking the house off and closed it off. Got in there this morning, we got the go-ahead from the council when I sent them the emails and stuff like that, so basically, we're just looking for a helping hand of any donations for wardrobes, kitchen units. We have all the kitchen appliances already got off another company. We have the countertops. We have all the flooring from another company, doing all the slabbing ourselves. We have an electrician coming in. So basically, it's just a small helping hand is what we need from them, you know. As you could see in the videos and stuff, they're actually tearing into it. So now tomorrow, when there's a jumbo skip actually coming in the morning, so they're going to clean out all the kids' bedrooms, and we have a new kitchen window coming as well.
3: The most decent of people.
6: Sorry, who is that legend?
3: So that's from E-Pro Construction. 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They have got a few bits, as you heard in the clip.
6: Yeah.
3: But if you want to contact them, just have a look for E-Pro Construction online. 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
6: Yeah.
3: It's 085 842 7713. So 085 842 7713.
6: Okay.
3: Maybe if you're in, I don't know, you're a shop or you've got kitchen supplies or whatever it is, just think, what would a house need when it's rebuilt? 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Kids' bedrooms, beds, furniture, all that kind of stuff.
6: Doesn't that just restore your faith in humanity?
3: It does indeed. There's more good in the world than bad, really, Vic. We Absolutely. Only hear about the bad stuff, unfortunately.
6: Right,
3: but so Lauren, well done on bringing that story to your socials.
6: Absolutely.
3: And E-Pro Construction, we'll give them plenty of mentions across the show the week to make sure people know what they're up to. 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Lads, that is unreal. I tried to say unreal and unbelievable at the same time.
6: It is. Unbelievable.
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0: 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Sabrina Carpenter, 6:38. Good morning, gang.
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0: The biggest cash machine for the summer cash machine has kicked off the season of summer for 2026, and it's an incredible €306,000. Now, what you're going to do with this money is entirely up to you, but this is life-changing. Bills gone, no pressure, no worries. The deposit on that gaff, the mortgage paid off, whatever you need this money for. Maybe you could buy yourself one of those new electric Ferraris. Did you see what Ferrari launched yesterday?
2: An electric Ferrari?
0: Yeah, they've gone into the electric car zone. It was designed by your man who used to do all the iPhone design for Apple. Oh. So he left Apple a couple of years ago. He joined Ferrari and they have revealed the car yesterday. Now, it's $650,000 for an electric car, 500 kilometer range. But it looks like, as people have called it, it looks like a €500,000 Honda. It's not very Ferrari. So the internet was on fire yesterday with memes and all kinds of pee takes of the new Ferrari electric.
2: It looks like a souped up Honda.
0: Yeah. That's so admittedly, now if you got one for free, you'd probably take it. But this cash machine will get you half of one of those.
2: Yeah.
0: Get you the back seat.
2: That's it.
0: €306,000. It's an incredible amount of money. If you want to win it, here's what I need you to do. You got to text the word RED to 57557. The word is RED. Send that to 57557. It will cost £250.10 to this game. You need to be over 18 and you are playing across the Go Loud network of stations. 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Kira will make that phone call. Not this Friday. Friday week, the 5th of June, and you must answer within five rings. If you do, and you say €306,000 tax free, that money's got to be in your bank account. Text RED to 57557. You're in for our biggest ever jackpot. And you'll be joining the O'Riordan family from Ballincollig. Coming in here, getting a big check off us. If you want to win, best of luck. You get entering now.

0: Tiesto and Ava Max and Bamotto. 6:42 in the morning. 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
0: A little bit of gossip. Your showbiz this morning. Love Island lads makes the front of the Sun this morning. This
2: That's right. The
0: Galway GAA fella, Sean Fitzgerald is his name, was confirmed for the upcoming season of Love Island. Now, for the purpose of Love Island, Sean, who had a lovely head of hair, has decided to go for...
2: He's gone bleach.
0: He's gone tight cut and bleachy.
2: Yeah.
0: Is it a bit more Love Island-y?
2: Personally, I preferred it the way it was before, but then I'm not on Love Island. Do you know? This is it, yeah. Yeah, I guess it is a little more. Has he got a bit of fake tan on there as well? He's got buffed up and he's been
0: Love Island-ized.
2: Yeah. They've just kind of started announcing who's going to be in it. I'll bring you more a bit later on, but I want to talk about something else first, if that's all right.
0: I'm sure.
2: Jennifer Lopez and Brett Goldstein. If you haven't seen Ted Lasso, go watch it immediately. It's one of the greatest shows I've ever seen. It's such a good show.
0: Is that on Apple?
2: It was. I don't know what it's on now.
0: I don't have Apple.
2: I mean, it's been out for a good few years now, but it's a great, great, great show. And Jennifer Lopez and Brett Goldstein, who actually plays Roy Kent in Ted Lasso, which is a mick take of Roy Keane.
0: Jennifer Lopez is going out with Roy Keane. Is that what you're telling me?
2: Well, they're in a new...
0: Indirectly.
2: They're in a new show, and it's called... A new show called Office Romance, which is released on Netflix on June the 5th.
0: And is there anything going on?
2: The rumours are that they might be an item off screen as well as on screen.
0: Okay.
2: They've been talking to Entertainment Tonight. Have a listen to this.
0: Well, is this a bit where I play the clip?
2: Yeah.
0: Oh, sorry. Do your job, man.
3: Brett, I don't know if you know, but Jennifer has stood 10 toes down on this and said you are the best kiss of her career.
4: I did say that.
3: You said it.
4: I was on the spot.
5: I'm going to say this. It was better than winning an Emmy. Oh. When I heard she said that, I was like, okay, I guess I've peaked.
3: Time to turn the tables now on her. How does her kiss rate for you?
4: Well, what is he going to say in front of me?
5: The best. I'd give it a 12 out of 10.
4: It was such a great thing to do this together because I was such a fan of his from Ted Lasso. Roy Kent is like my favorite. I love him and Gil. I mean, I want them to live together forever. I love them.
6: Me too.
4: Right? Everybody. Too. So I was like such a fan. And then to be able to do this with him and watch him in a different way because he's so different than Roy Kent. And to see him play this character, it was just, I just had the best time every day on set.
0: Imagine.
2: So yeah, Jennifer Lopez.
0: I can't leave the Roy thing out of this.
2: Jennifer Lopez is hooked up with Roy Keane. That's basically all you need to take from that.
0: The three most overrated things in life:
2: Jennifer Lopez,
0: fireworks, and shifting.
2: That's where we are.
0: Yeah.
2: So yeah, that comes out as I said on Netflix June the 5th. Have a look and see what you think.
0: Ted Lasso fans, you know, I need to take listeners' advice on this. If you get involved in a show, if you're committed to a show, this takes up a lot of lifetime.
2: Yeah.
0: I haven't got a lot of that.
2: This is worth it. And it doesn't take up too much time. Each episode is only about 23 minutes long.
0: Okay. So, really?
2: Yeah.
0: Okay, I can handle that.
2: Sometimes you get into a series and the episodes are just less than half an hour.
0: How many seasons are you talking then, Vic?
2: Is there two seasons?
0: Okay.
2: You gotta watch it. I know you're gonna love it.
0: I'm on it like a car bonnet, Vic. Okay, so listeners, yay or nay on Ted Lasso?
2: Oh, so good.
0: 0868104106. In the meantime, slowing it down for the first time this morning, lady style. Kingfisher and the Blade. Have a little dance around the kitchen with the cat or yourself.

0: Travis McCoy, Bruno Mars, and Billionaire. 6:53 in the morning. 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
1: I wanna be a billionaire, so freaking bad.
0: Yeah, but will it make you happy?
2: Yeah, it will. Yeah.
0: Probably. It is 6:53 in the morning. Time for Red FM breakfast, death and funeral notices.
2: Oh.
0: The death has occurred of four Cornettos in the Red FM fridge.
2: Oh, lads.
0: House private funeral will be open for... what's the first bit? It's the... What's the removal?
2: Flowers only.
0: Flowers only. The removal will be at 6 o'clock this evening in Gerard Connor's funeral home, where the four Cornettos, leaky Cornettos, will be laid out on a little red cushion. The investigation will continue as to who is the cause of the death of these four Cornettos that were left in a fridge, not in a freezer.
2: No.
0: And
2: rookie mistake, lads.
0: Oh,
2: rookie
0: my God.
2: Mistake.
0: Hmm. Who could it be?
2: I don't know.
3: Hey, Steph, it's Young. Just got my...
0: Oh, no, no, that's definitely not what I'm looking for.
2: Okay, who are you looking for?
0: I am looking for the murderer of four Cornettos.
2: Oh, did you find him?
0: I think I have him.
2: It's him, then.
3: Morning, Casey and Vic. It's John here. I have to confess that the Cornetto situation is my fault. I did put them in the fridge last night. There were two boxes, both generously bought by the boss, Mark. And one of the boxes was a strawberry one, and they all got eaten. The other one, I just put them in the fridge because I thought, you know what? I'll leave them there a second, let them at least be slightly cool.
0: Mm-hmm.
3: Somebody might want one, but then obviously nobody had them. I didn't know they were still left in the fridge.
2: Yeah.
3: I'll tell you what, since you missed out, I'll buy you a new box on the way in today.
2: Yes!
0: No, you won't. No,
2: yes,
0: no, no, don't.
2: Will.
0: No, no. For the death of four Cornettos is enough for 24 hours.
2: Oh, come on.
0: No, they'll be left.
2: I want a Cornetto.
0: Well, what's going to happen? We don't have a freezer. So they're going to be left in the fridge.
2: I just have to eat it straight away.
0: Eat four of them.
2: I'll eat yours as well. It's bad. It's a bad, bad thing.
0: Yeah. As you can clearly hear as well, John lives with three crows. Anyway, investigations continue. Taylor Swift.

0: Taylor Swift's Cruel Summer. 6:58 in the morning. On the way to news at 7 o'clock, Kelly has got your update. Rory's got the sport. Hang on.
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2: Yeah. With McDonald's and Frank's Red Hot, the classic breakfast you know and love. Now with a fiery twist.
3: The stigma is the hardest part about HIV.
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7: Good morning, I'm Kelly Murphy. A woman arrested on Monday in connection with the disappearance and murder of 6-year-old Karen Dernan has been released without charge. The woman in her 50s was the latest of three people detained during the investigation. A man and a woman arrested on two separate previous occasions were also released without charge. Gardaí say a file has been prepared for the Director of Public Prosecutions and the investigation is continuing. Karen was reported missing in August 2024 but was last seen alive in June 2022. House prices are set to rise throughout the year, according to the Bank of Ireland. Data from the recent Residential Property Price Index revealed a slight drop in February, following a 0.3% increase in January. However, BOI says strong demand and rising wages continue to support price increases. Average house prices are selling at nearly 7% above the asking price, according to the index. Group Chief Economist at Bank of Ireland, McQuilla, says mortgage approvals is also rising.
8: We've looked at the data for transactions and we can still see in April and in May the median property was being sold 7% above the original asking price. We can also see the mortgage approvals data where the amount people are borrowing has increased just above €340,000 in terms of a mortgage approval. So again, people are taking out more money. We see pay growth running around 4% at the moment. So if wages are increasing by 4%, it's in fact house prices to be doing the same.
7: There's a call for a total ban on sunbeds by the recently formed Coalition Against Sunbeds. The group claims the ban would help save lives by decreasing the risk factors for melanoma and save the taxpayer an estimated $9.7 million a year in treatments. They claim sunbed use drastically increases a person's risk of developing the cancer, with the risk of increasing by 75% for people who use sunbeds before the age of 35. Professor Anya Tobin, a consultant dermatologist in Tala University Hospital, says using sunbeds is ageing people.
9: I would be recommending, apart from the whole skin cancer risk, not to be using sunbeds, including the increased risk of developing cataracts at a younger age and skin aging. On the one hand, with people getting Botox and using retinols to reduce the impact of aging, the single most anti-aging thing any individual can do is to protect their skin in the sun and not use sunbeds.
7: Ireland is basking in record-breaking May temperatures, but we're being warned the heat comes with risks. A status yellow high temperature warning's in place for 8 counties, Clare, Kerry, Limerick, Tipperary, Galway, Kilkenny, Leash and Offaly, until 6 p.m. this evening, with maximum temperatures in excess of 27 degrees. Temperatures of up to 25 degrees are expected in Cork. Met Éireann is warning of heat stress, water safety risks at lakes and beaches and the potential for forest fires. It's advising people to avoid the midday sun, stay hydrated and take extra care near water. Iran says it's restoring internet access after what's being called the longest nationwide shutdown in modern history. Tehran blocked access to the internet when the US and Israel launched their military campaign, leaving millions of Iranians cut off from the outside world. Iran's vice president says the network is now reopening as talks continue on a deal to end the conflict. And finally, a cage fighting arena is going up in the White House lawn as Donald Trump prepares to mark his 80th birthday with a UFC championship championship bout next month. Up to 100,000 people are expected to watch at a cost of $60 million. And that's the latest news this hour.
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12: Good morning, I'm Rory O'Hagan. Football and Crystal Palace manager Oliver Glasner is hoping to finish on a high by lifting the club's first European trophy tonight. Last year's FA Cup winners take on Spanish side Rayo Vallecano in the Conference League final in Leipzig. Glasner, who's leaving Palace this summer, says walking away with another piece of silverware would be like a fairy tale.
13: However, the game ends because it's sports, it's football, you never know. But I really enjoy it, and we all enjoyed this journey together, and yeah, we will give our best to get the happy ending.
12: Kickoff this evening is at 8 o'clock. Tennis and four-time champion Iga Świątek is among those in second round action of the French Open today. The third seed takes on Sara Bielek of Czechia at Roland Garros from 11 o'clock this morning. Seven seed Lina Svitolina faces Spain's Caitlin Quevedo. While in the men's draw, Novak Djokovic is up against local favourite Valentin Royer. And second seed Alexander Zverev battles Thomas Mahach. Last night, top seed Yannick Sinner eased past Clement Tambour in straight sets. Ireland's cricketers begin their four-day test against New Zealand in Belfast this morning, hoping to cause an upset. They return to Stormont for the first home match in the longest format since beating Zimbabwe in July of 2024. The tourists are warming up for a three-test series against England, which starts at Lourdes next Thursday. And in cycling, stage 17 of this year's d'Italia commences today at 1 o'clock. The 202-kilometre route will take cyclists from Cassano Dada to Andelo. Denmark's Jonas Vingegaard dominated stage 16 yesterday and is still the overall leader in the pink jersey. And that's the sport with Simply Suits.
0: Thoughts on this UFC White House thing?
12: Oh my good God.
0: What is going on there? Tom messaged in earlier on this morning and said that Dana White, this is his gift to Trump, because Trump, I don't understand the connection, was responsible, hugely responsible for the promotion or, investments in UFC.
12: If you wanted just an image of where the United States is at the moment,
0: it's kind of
12: octagon in the White House lawn.
0: It's kind of mad.
12: It's horrendous.
0: Oh, what do we do on our White House now? What is the equivalent?
12: What, Phoenix Park?
0: Yeah.
12: Up in Dublin.
0: Victoria and Katie Taylor on the White House lawn.
12: I'd watch that.
0: And you know what?
12: What?
0: There'd be an ambulance called, it wouldn't be for Vic.
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0: I've seen that woman in action. What have we got for you today? It's going to be another stunner. 24, 25 degrees. I need to talk about beach parking in a little while. It was mayhem down in Myrtleville last night. It was there could be people still there. Let's do that in a little bit. In the meantime, we're open for business. 0868104106 for another absolute stunner of a day in Cork. Good morning, gang.
1: With KC.
0: And Vic. 7:06 is the time. Latest things on the way. We want to give you lunch for you and 9 of your work colleagues with thanks to the Radisson. And we've got 306 grand in the cash machine.
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0: Contrix and K-pop Demon Hunters cast. It's 9 minutes after 7 o'clock. You are waking up to Cork's Breakfast Show. Thank you for doing so. Yeah, loads of messages in about the Myrtleville thing yesterday. Oh my God, it was
1: college, was it?
0: Kelly was stuck in it too. So there must have been, I don't know, I'm not one to exaggerate, 40 million cars. but what happened was when people were going down to Myrtleville Beach, they started parking on the left and the right side of the road. And then you had cars trying to go down and cars trying to get out. And it's only a little kind of windy road.
1: It is, yeah, it's small, yeah.
0: But then I got so deep into it, there was about 20 cars behind me, so none of us could reverse back. So all these cars, we were just standing there looking at each other.
1: That's actually a horrible feeling, isn't it, when you're just completely stuck.
0: You're wedged in. But yeah, again, it's just, I'm going to look up the best beaches for parking for you today. I think Garrettstown is probably your best bet.
1: I think Red Barn Yall is pretty good as well. They have a huge car park at the top there.
0: Huge place where you can just leave the car and you're not worrying about getting stuck. Murchie is a no-go zone, lads.
1: It's too small, isn't it?
0: It's a gorgeous little beach, but it's just the route down to it. Yeah. Rocky Bay is the same, my other favourite beach after Barley Cove. Rocky Bay is just kind of tiny little country road down to a dock.
1: Yeah, White Bay is good, actually. There's good parking there as well.
0: Anyway, we'll get back to that in a little while, Eileen.
2: 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All the latest things.
0: 2 days to payday, apparently, it says here, so we'll take it. And then 3 days to go until Arsenal take on PSG. If you're a Gunners or PSG fan, that's a big one this weekend.
1: Yeah.
0: And we're heading to the World Cup in 15 days. Wimbledon is back pretty soon, just under a month. Today's World Marketing Day. For those of you that work in marketing, we tip our hat to you. You sell snow to the Eskimos. That is your job.
1: That's it, yeah.
0: Happy World Marketing Day across Cork. Paul Gascoigne celebrates his birthday today. He's 59 today, Gazza.
1: Is he only 59?
0: He had such a mad life, like from the success of sport to the addiction issues he's gone through. Yeah. And he's came out the other side. I've seen a video of him recently enough, and he looks like he's in great health, that he's taking care of himself again.
1: That's brilliant, because it feels to me like he's about 75, so that's brilliant.
0: So well done, Gazza. Happy birthday. Let's see what else. Andre 3000 from Outkast is 51 today. Jamie Oliver is 51.
1: There you go.
0: Who else have we got? Pat Cash. Do you know who Pat Cash is?
1: Not sure.
0: Maybe Johnny Cash's brother.
1: Elf.
0: A tennis player from Australia is 61 today.
1: Oh, Pat Cash.
0: Yeah.
1: Sorry, you just weren't putting the T in. You were saying
0: sorry.
1: Pat Cash.
0: Sorry.
1: What's Pat Cash? Pat Cash.
0: Pat Cash sounds like an Indian dish, doesn't it?
1: It does, yeah.
0: Murder of Cash now, wouldn't it? All right, what's happening around the world? Netflix in Ireland will have ads from 2027.
1: Oh.
0: I called this a long time ago.
1: Yeah.
0: And you know what? If you don't want the ads, you're going to pay more. That's the way it is. So now Netflix, if you don't go to the higher subscription, will be TV.
1: That's a bit annoying, isn't it?
0: It will have ad breaks in the middle of your favourite shows. So they know for an extra fiver you're going to pay.
1: Do you think, will it put people off?
0: I don't know.
1: It's annoying. The ads are annoying.
0: Streaming is so good because we don't have wall-to-wall ads,
1: that's
0: you know?
1: Beauty. Hmm.
0: But they're looking at ways to make even more money.
1: Yeah.
0: Anyway, that's coming in 2027. A study says men, we need 2 nights a week out with the lads to stay healthy.
1: Sorry, what?
0: It's according to science. An Oxford academic called Robin Dunbar determined that men need to meet up at least twice a week in order to feel the full benefits of male friendship. Dunbar,
1: I think that's women.
0: No, I think it's definitely women. M-E-N is women. Spends men here
1: with
0: on this particular
1: men.
0: Sheet. Go do your thing. Go meet the ladies.
1: I do, don't worry. There's no flies on me, lads.
0: They're telling us this morning there's been an OnlyFans hack, and they have the complete database of 340 million users.
1: People's feet.
0: According to Ethereum updates, the Instagram site, there's been a massive data breach, and somebody has downloaded everyone's information.
1: Well, actually, that is pretty bad, isn't it?
0: No, I don't know how true this is. There's another Instagram page that says it's called Business Paycheck, and they have posted this story, but I can't see this to be true. This is one of those things you pick up and you go, that can't be true.
1: Okay.
0: Well, we'll ask about. McDonald's has reportedly released a $54 a month subscription that will grant users unlimited meals. That can't be true. That can't be true. I've seen 100 posts like this. It's kind of going viral, but that makes absolutely no sense.
1: Can you just read it to me again?
0: Okay, a subscription like Netflix, $54 a month, and you can eat whatever you want for the month. That can't be real.
1: Is that true?
0: It can't be. Like, imagine people just passing their cards to people or just literally living...
1: Okay, we need to find out if that's true.
0: Come on, Mickey D's. What's going on there?
1: Yeah.
0: And finally for now, a man has lost his bid in court to claim he was unfairly dismissed in an embarrassing interaction with a colleague that left him unwilling to return to work. This man was working in Woolworths in Australia.
1: Okay, yeah.
0: And basically he was bending over and your man went, "How's the crack?" Because his backside was hanging out.
1: Yeah.
0: You know, a problem for tall people.
1: Absolutely.
0: Tell me about it.
1: Yeah.
0: And he was so embarrassed about it. He said, "I'm staying at home from work."
1: That's right.
0: Brought them all to court, but lost the case.
1: Yeah.
0: Because Woolworths didn't fire him. He's his backside was just on show, but he was so upset by it, he decided, "Do you know what? I'm going to bring you all to court."
1: Oh, God.
0: No, that was no crack.
1: No crack at all.
0: It's 7:15 in the morning. This is Red FM. Win a billboard. Message on a billboard is coming up later on this morning on the show. We have a massive billboard in the city centre that we want you to win to put whatever message you want up there. Details soon. Just

0: Kelly Clarkson. 7:18 in the morning, you're waking up to Red FM. That's the best bit of science I ever heard, according to Dennis. The whole men need 2 days a week to to reconnect with the lads.
1: You're on about there. Men need 2 nights a week out with their male friends to stay healthy.
0: Yeah.
1: Well, it's the opposite in my case, because any time I go with my friends, I'd be dying for about 3 days after.
0: It doesn't need, you could be going for a game of paddle, it doesn't need to have fizzies involved. Everybody has friends that they avoid for that reason, don't you? You have, oh God, can't meet your man. No, yeah. It's going to be upside down.
2: Yeah.
0: You see the message coming in on WhatsApp and you're like,
2: no.
0: Oh, not him. beaches in Cork with fairly decent parking. If you're looking for a beach today, I thought there was going to be helicopters sent in to get people out of there yesterday. Yeah. Down Myrtleville, people were stuck there for, I don't know, the guts of an hour trying to get out of there. And the people that were coming up the road to go home were screaming at the people coming down the road going, what are you doing driving all over?
3: So what happened eventually?
0: Well, see, people abandoned their cars. Yeah. They parked up everywhere. Arses of cars were sticking out. You just couldn't get past. So it was one lane of traffic down while everyone tried to squeeze it. It was a mess. Absolute mess. So I'm trying to find the beaches for you today with the best parking. Head to Fountainstown Beach. Large free car park. That is true. But that was rammed as well. And right out the road at Fountainstown, cars were parked. So if you get down there early, you'll get good car parking. Yeah. But Fountie's always good. Gary Lucas Beach. Spacious public toilets. Public lot near the Kinsale.
3: Yeah.
0: For expansive scenic golden sands with dedicated parking.
3: Oh, you're really selling it to me.
0: Inchidonny Beach in Clonakilty.
3: Ah, yeah. Classic.
0: But again, Inchidonny's only got a kind of small enough car park, and then you have to park up the road.
3: Yeah. As I said, Red Barn in Yall definitely has a good, decent sized car park.
0: Avoid Rocky Bay, lads. Oh, same crack. Small, couldn't get in or out yesterday. It was chaos.
3: Yeah.
0: Barley Cove Beach on the Mizzen Peninsula.
3: Yeah, that's beautiful beach.
0: Is my favourite beach in the world. It's a stunner.
3: Can't think what the parking's like down there, though. What's the parking like?
0: You have to go up to... You can park in and around where the hotel is.
3: Oh, you can.
0: There's an area there, which I think is probably for residents of the hotel. Yeah. So, there's a lot of cars park on the road, that little kind of slip road between Barley Cove and Crookhaven, isn't it?
3: Yes, that's it, yeah.
0: Can I tell you my Barley Cove sand fact?
3: Yes.
0: All of the beach in Barley Cove... All the sand came from Portugal as a result of an earthquake in Portugal in 1840 something.
3: Is that true?
0: The great earthquake of Lisbon caused a tsunami of sand. Millions and millions of tons of Portuguese sand washed up in Barley Cove. All of the sand is from Portugal.
3: Is that true, or did you just make that up?
0: Would this face lie to you?
3: Yes.
0: You probably. No, it's true. Honestly, all the sand dunes are it's all Portuguese sand.
3: That's amazing.
0: So if you want to go to Portugal today, Barley Cove.
4: Breakfast.
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2: 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It'll set at 38 minutes after 9 tonight. 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
2: Okay, cloudy and overcast tomorrow. Today is stunning. Enjoy while you can. 25 degrees in Cork later. 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
5: Good morning, I'm Kelly Murphy. A woman arrested on Monday in connection with the disappearance and murder of six-year-old Kyran Dernan has been released without charge. The woman in her 50s was the latest of three people detained during the investigation. A man and a woman arrested in two separate previous occasions were also released without charge. New legislation is moving forward to help fast-track Bus Connects Cork. The Dublin Transport Authority Amendment Bill 2026 will give the National Transport Authority power to directly deliver major transport projects outside Dublin for the first time. We're in for another day of scorching temperatures. A new record was set yesterday for the month of May when a new high of 30.5 degrees was broken at Shannon Airport. Cooler temperatures of up to 25 degrees are expected in Cork today. And drivers say their car is their happy place because of the freedom and relaxation. The Fiat research says the top things to make drivers smile include no traffic or roadworks, sunny weather, and their favourite songs playing. Those are the headlines. I'll have more at 8.
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6: Good morning, I'm Rory O'Hagan. Crystal Palace looking to lift their first European trophy when they take on Spanish side Rayo Vallecano in tonight's Conference League final. Kickoff in Leipzig is at 8. The Red FM Hurling League Division 1 last night. Charleville defeated St Finbarr's 28 points to 19, while Carrigaline defeated Valley Rovers 117 to 18 points in Division 2. Four-time champion Igas Fiantech is among those in action in second round action at the French Open today. The third seed takes on Sarah Bailek of Czechia at Roland Garros. And Ireland's cricketers begin their four-day test against New Zealand at Stormont in Belfast later on today. That's the sport with Simply Suits.
2: You know, it's a big sports day tomorrow. Primary school sports day is happening at MTU tomorrow, 9:30 until 5. 6,000 kids across Cork. 300 Cork primary schools are taking part. Massive delays tomorrow in and around MTU. There will be a park and ride facility in Currahan Greyhound Stadium. Parents, if you want to drop off there, buses are going to be running in and out of MTU. But just expect chaos tomorrow anywhere in that area. Try and avoid it traffic wise. Is that okay with everybody?
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2: 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Lovely.
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2: That's what we're doing, lads. That's what we're doing.
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6: That was Sting's first draft, was it?
2: This is going to be crack central. We've got this massive double billboard.
8: Oh, I can't wait.
2: Do you know where it's going to be? I can officially reveal. Right outside Kent Station.
8: Yes.
2: So, you know that, you know, just as you come out of the train there, you see those massive billboards. So we've not just one of them, it's a double billboard.
8: It is, yeah.
2: Okay. And I want to give it to a listener.
8: We do.
5: That's a good billboard,
8: isn't it?
2: It's probably one of the best in the city,
8: it
2: actually.
8: Is, yeah.
2: Yeah. It was that now, or the other one is the over the actual railway bridge itself as you're driving down the Lower Glanmire Road.
8: Yeah.
2: But we've got the next best one for you.
8: We have.
2: Okay. Someone is going to win this, but what we want to do is put a message on a billboard. And yeah. you can put anything within reason, you know. Nothing hate-filled or, you know, resentful towards any ex.

0: taxes. Or maybe. Anyway, some of the suggestions that we have so far from listeners, these are what you would like to put on a billboard if you want it in the city centre. So Finn wants to put up a picture of a cow. Okay.
1: Yeah.
2: Okay.
0: With the slogan, "Cows are going, boy."
1: Aye, I quite like it. That's a good suggestion, Finn.
0: Now, there's a name, a surname here that I'll take out. Okay. But Yvonne Blank, I hope I don't fall in love with you.
1: Oh, I like that.
2: Oh, like he's declaring his love.
0: That he's declaring his love. Yeah.
1: Isn't that cute, Kev?
2: That's cute.
1: We like that. The girls like that.
0: Mick has been on to say, I'd love to pay tribute to my mum who passed away 5 years ago and put up a photograph of her. That's a lovely thought. I'd put in a photo of Rory's glorious head with the headline saying, I like you, Dennis, from Kieran.
3: What? Thanks, Dennis.
1: What's that about?
0: What's that?
3: That's from Dennis.
1: What?
0: What does that mean?
3: It's just Dennis.
0: From Kieran, though.
3: His name is actually Dennis.
1: What?
0: But he's got Kieran. Why is he pretending to be Kieran?
3: I don't know. It's just Dennis is a strange man.
1: Okay, I don't know. Ladies and gentlemen, the weird world of Rory.
3: Yeah, I think Dennis wins anyway.
0: Putting a photo of Rory's glorious head on with a headline, I like you, Dennis.
3: Yeah.
2: I think is this something to do with the Baldy billboard?
1: I don't
0: Don't know.
2: Making a connection there, no?
1: Rory knows because he's laughing. It's an in-joke, isn't it, Rory? Dennis.
0: We have had a lot of billboard content on the show, to be honest. Can you just write, be kind, according to Viv?
1: I like that.
0: Sarah, I'm sorry about your sister. You both look the same in the dark. From Al.
1: Al!
2: That's not going to be...
0: I don't know. You never know.
1: You never know. This is the breakfast show, lads. You can put anything you want up there.
0: So, this is... Get thinking. You win a massive billboard in the middle of the city. Yes. You can put whatever message you want up there within reason. Is there proposals out there? Is there missing cats? Is there... Whatever you're looking to use this billboard for, it's a once-in-a-lifetime opportunity to have your message in the middle of the city centre in Cork.
1: Maybe you just want to tell your partner to put the bins out.
0: Simple as.
1: You know what I mean?
0: Pick up your jocks, whatever the case may be. What message would you put on a billboard? We'll take your voice notes now, 0868104106, or just write it in a message and send it to us that way as well. Well, we're going to be giving away this very, very soon. And yeah, we want something very daft and different, okay? Yeah. Our number once again, 0868104106, if you want to get in contact. 7:38 in the morning. Vic's VIP is coming up after a couple of tunes. Beyonce and Texas Hold'em.
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0: Tame Impala, Jenny and Dracula, 7:44 in the morning. Views are spectacular, I must agree.
1: That's a big old billboard right on the motorway heading towards Mahon and East saying, happy driving in your motor car.
0: Motor car.
1: Yes. And a picture of Prendeville right at the top.
0: It would have to have that, wouldn't it? Absolutely. Thank you very much. Your voice notes, please. What would you like to put on a billboard? I'll get back to this after 8 o'clock.
2: Yeah.
0: But in the meantime, got something spectacular for you and 9 of your buddies at work. 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
0: get all the credit for this. You've gone to the trouble of winning it.
2: Yeah.
0: What I need you to do and what I've been asking you to do all week, send us in a little workplace selfie, okay? 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Little selfie of where you are and what you do.
2: Yeah.
0: Photocopier or a milk and parlour, whatever it is you do for a living. And we'll describe one of those photographs randomly after 8 o'clock. And you claim your prize. Best of luck if you're playing 7:45. Showbiz coming up. Anything gossipy?
2: You'll have to wait and see.
0: Bit of juice for you next. 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
0: Long stretch of traffic on the N28 down towards Shambally again. Just when you pass Shambally Cross, it seems to ease and you're okay all the way down to Ringaskiddy. Outbound on Carrus Hill, busy as always at this hour of the morning. Airport Hill's not too bad on the N27, about a quarter full so far, and it's moving okay in with the viaduct. Bloomfield is in good shape. By the way, gentle reminder, if you're coming up from Carrus Hill, joining the Bloomfield on the Bloomfield interchange, they've now funneled that down to one lane. So what was two lanes onto the N40 is now one lane, and that was put in there deliberately to stop all the tips and accidents. So hopefully that'll make a big change there. But just be careful. Stay in your left lane if you are going onto the Bloomfield. It'll make things nice and easy for you there. Right, if you're coming down the M8 Dublin Road, that's moving pretty good. No issues there through the tunnel in a couple of minutes if you're stuck in a jam there. And across the North Ring Road, that seems to be in pretty good shape as well. That is your update with Deluxe Bathrooms and Tiling Solutions.
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0: 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This is Red FM. Good morning, you beauts. Are you ready for another gorgeous day of sunshine in Cork? 25 degrees later.
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2: Okay, have you heard of Sean Fitzgerald?
0: I have, because my beloved Mayo has played against him many, many times in different Connacht Championships. A handy footballer.
2: He's a Galway footballer. His name is Sean Fitzgerald. And he's just been confirmed as a contestant on this year's edition of Love Island. It was announced yesterday. So he's stepping away from the senior panel for the purpose of this show.
0: Love conquers ball. That's the pun.
2: Sorry, what?
0: Love conquers ball.
2: Is that what it says?
0: That's the pun on the sun, yeah.
2: Oh, I love a pun. Anyway, he's 25 years old. He joined Galway's senior ranks in 2022. He's a primary school teacher from Barna.
0: Mm-hmm.
2: And he's about to start taking part in Love Island. Apparently, he's got about 96,000 followers on TikTok. So he's got quite a nice little following already. But yeah, he's going to enter the house. It all kicks off in Mallorca on June the 1st. So if you're a Love Island fan, yeah, I'm sure you're looking forward to that. There's lots of other people that's not aren't worth mentioning because, you know.
0: When are they going to do put on the show that I can enter?
2: What, Love Island?
0: No, Grub Island. It's just an island where we all sit around eating all day. Talking about rugby and golf and football.
2: I'd actually go on that series.
0: Grub Island would be the greatest television show of all time.
2: Grub Island.
0: What are we eating tonight, lads?
2: Where is it going to be based?
0: Somewhere
2: in Ireland.
0: Barley Cove.
2: Yeah. And Niall Horan's been chatting about his new song. It's called End of an Era. And he says it only took minutes to write. Have a listen to this.
0: And it was for a very special man that used to be with him in One Direction, wasn't it? Yeah.
2: It was, yeah.
3: It's this song. It's about Liam. We just don't know it yet. We're dancing around it subconsciously. And then this song was written in 5 minutes. One verse is sad and one verse is nostalgic. Two of the feelings I have when I think of Liam is sadness that he's not with us anymore. But also looking back at, and I just got goosebumps right there, looking back at the good times of growing up together and doing all the things that we've spoke about for the last hour of making records together and growing up together in a mad industry and being all over the world and traveling and all the small moments that we had in hotel rooms and, you know, and being on stage and looking at each other on stage and like all of those things come flooding back in this song along with the sadness, but it was amazing.
0: Nice thing to be able to do, isn't it, write a song for a buddy that has passed away. You know, especially if you're Niall Horan, who's fairly handy at writing songs, you know. That will be coming soon. Coming soon to a radio near you. That's Niall's new tune on the way. 7:57 in the morning, news at 8 o'clock on the way. Hang on.
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8: Good morning, I'm Kelly Murphy. A woman arrested on Monday in connection with the disappearance and murder of six-year-old Kyron Dernan has been released without charge. The woman in her 50s was the latest of three people detained during the investigation. A man and a woman arrested on two separate previous occasions were also released without charge. Gardaí say a file has been prepared for the Director of Public Prosecutions and the investigation is continuing. Kyron was reported missing in August 2024 but was last seen alive in June 2022. House prices are set to rise throughout the year, according to the Bank of Ireland. Data from the recent Residential Property Price Index revealed a slight drop in February, following a 0.3% increase in January. Group Chief Economist at Bank of Ireland, Conal McQuillan, says mortgage approvals are also rising.
9: We've looked at the data for transactions and we can still see in April and in May the median property was being sold 7% above the original asking price. We can also see the mortgage approvals data where the amount people are borrowing has increased just above €340,000 in terms of a mortgage approval. So again, people are taking out more money. We see pay growth running around 4% at the moment. So if wages are increased by 4%, it's expect house prices to be doing the same.
8: We're in for another day of scorching temperatures. A new record was set yesterday for the month of May when a new high of 30.5 degrees was broken at Shannon Airport. Cooler temperatures of up to 25 degrees are expected in Cork today. New legislation is moving forward to help fast-track Bus Connects Cork and deliver better, more reliable bus services across the city. The Dublin Transport Authority Amendment Bill 2026 will give the National Transport Authority power to directly deliver major transport projects outside Dublin for the first time. Junior Transport Minister Jerry Buttermer says the bill will also allow the NTA to submit planning applications this year for key infrastructure elements of Bus Connects Cork. The future of Sunday's Well post office is uncertain after its temporary closure last week. Unpost says it will remain open for the remainder of this week. The post office closed temporarily on last Friday and Saturday. There's a call for a total ban on sunbeds by the recently formed Coalition Against Sunbeds. The group claims the ban would help to save lives by decreasing the risk factors for melanoma and save the taxpayer an estimated €9.7 million per year in treatment. Professor Anya Tobin, consultant dermatologist, says using sunbeds is ageing people.
10: I would be recommending, apart from the whole skin cancer risk, not to be using sunbeds, including the increased risk of developing cataracts at a younger age and skin ageing. On the one hand, with people getting Botox and using retinols to reduce the impact of aging, the single most anti-aging thing any individual can do is to protect their skin in the sun and not use sunbeds.
8: Iran says it's restoring internet access after what's being called the longest nationwide shutdown in modern history. Tehran blocked access to the internet when the US and Israel launched their military campaign, leaving millions of Iranians cut off from the outside world. Iran's vice president says the network is now reopening as talks continue on a deal to end the conflict. And drivers say their car is their happy place because of the freedom and relaxation. The Fiat research says the top things to make drivers smile include no traffic or roadworks, sunny weather, and their favourite songs playing. And that's the latest news this hour.
11: Even though your little brother, who's heading abroad for the first time this summer, is a bit of a know-all and thinks he's an expert on absolutely everywhere and everything, you're not going to let him go anywhere without travel insurance or finding out the actual facts about the countries he's going to. Because even though he's been kind of annoying for 20 years, he's also kind of your favourite person in the world.
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13: Good morning, I'm Rory O'Hagan. Football and Crystal Palace will look to lift their first European trophy when they take on Spanish side Rayo Vallecano in tonight's Conference League final. The match at Leipzig's Red Bull Arena will be manager Oliver Glasner's last in charge of the club. Palace hope to welcome back Adam Wharton and Chris Richards from injury kickoff is at 8 o'clock. Tennis and four-time champion Iga Świątek is among those in second-round action at the French Open today. The 30 takes on Sara Bielik of Czechia, Roland Garros. Seven-seed Elina Svitolina faces Spain's Caitlin Quevedo. In the men's draw, Novak Djokovic is up against local favourite Valentin Royer, and second seed Alexander Zverev battles Thomas Mahach. Last night, top seed Yannick Sinner eased past Clement Tabor in straight sets. Ireland's cricketers will look to begin their four-day test against New Zealand in Belfast this morning as they look to cause an upset. They return to Stormont for their first home match in the longest format since beating Zimbabwe in July of 2024. The tourists are warming up for a three-day series against England, which start at Lords next Thursday. Gaelic Games, the Red FM Hurling League Division 1. Charleville defeated St Finbarr's 28-19. While in Division 2, Carrigline defeated Valley Rovers 117-18. And in cycling, stage 17 of the Giro d'Italia commences today at 1 o'clock. The 202-kilometre route will take the cyclists from Cassano d'Adda to Anzalo. Denmark's Jonas Vingegaard dominated stage 16 yesterday and is still the overall leader in the pink jersey. And that's the sport with Simply Suits.
14: We were just talking about that Galway footballer that's going on Love Island, right?
13: Fair play to him.
8: Yeah, Sean.
14: Fair play to Seanie. And I suggested a television show which has garnished a lot of interest.
8: Yeah.
14: Instead of Love Island, yeah. Would you join me and enter a television show called Grub Island?
13: 100%.
8: Yeah, absolutely.
14: You sit around all day just eating. That's it. Yeah. Talking about sport and football and whatever.
15: Like, how'd you get the food though?
14: They bring it to you. You're literally
15: fine.
14: Beside a swimming pool eating
15: all. You don't have to go foraging for it.
14: It's the greatest television show of all time.
15: Yeah, it is.
14: Isn't that right, Brian?
16: Hey, Casey. The only island you'll be going on to by is Spike Island.
14: Yeah. Cheers, good.
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14: So very funny. cheers, Brian. What have I got for you? Weather-wise today, it's just going to be beautiful. 24, 25 degrees. Scorchio. There might be a little bit of cloud in the sky at 5 o'clock for an hour.
15: How
14: just
15: dare
14: saying.
15: It?
14: I know. Get out of town.
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14: Still very busy on the N28 down by Shambally Cross and outbound on Cars Hill. Rochestown Road to Douglas is very busy at the moment as well. M8 Dublin Road is starting to build. It's not too bad at the moment. It should be maybe 3 or 4 minutes will get you through the tunnel. Lower Glanmire Road is in good shape, as is the North Ring Road outbound. But if you're travelling towards Mayfield Business Park, just on that old busy bend, there's a lot of traffic there at the moment as well. That is your update for now. 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

0: It's 11 minutes after 8. You're waking up to Cork's Breakfast Show. This is Red FM. You know those little things in life that kind of annoy you just a little bit? This is one of them for me. And Vic will tell you, every time I see an article like this, it just winds me up a bit. NASA plans a city on the moon within 6 years.
1: Yes, boy.
2: Come on.
1: We're going to get there.
2: Why not, like?
0: A city on the moon. There's nothing up there. It's just a big old rock.
2: How do you know you haven't been up there?
0: You have everything you need on Earth. Like what? Like, do you know what's going to happen? They're going to start sending up a load of construction workers, all right? And then they're going to arrive. John, did you bring a trowel? Ah, for Christ's sake.
1: And the thing about the moon is, as well, is it's not Cork.
0: That's for sure.
1: What do I mean?
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0: Okay, as revealed this morning, we have a double billboard outside Kent Station.
2: We do.
0: That we want to give to a listener to put up any message you want. Within reason, okay? So it's up to you. Tell us on WhatsApp, on a little voice note, what would you put up on that billboard if you won it? That space is yours for whatever message you want.
5: We want to ring the billboard to put up a message for our daddy doing the Cork City Marathon.
0: Oh, so it's like a little come on, daddy message. Isn't
2: that
0: gorgeous?
2: How cute is that?
0: Picture of the dad and the little girl and the come
2: That's
0: on, daddy.
2: Cute.
0: Love that.
6: She's from Toker, I can tell by the way she's two-stepping round her handbag on the floor.
2: That's brilliant.
0: Somebody wants to
6: talk.
2: She's
6: I can
2: from
6: tell.
2: Toker, I can tell by the way. That's genius.
1: I might have to borrow that idea.
0: Okay, thank you.
7: Let's promote Irish language. We better get it up there on the billboard. Anvil Cadogum Dulgidi on Lehris. And a picture of the caricature of Sean O'Gohalpin from Langerland next to it. Nice one, lads.
0: Very nice.
2: There you go.
0: I like that one.
8: My billboard message would be for my husband. It would be, pick your dirty socks off the floor.
9: Yeah, go, mate.
0: That's a good one. It's personal messages, messages to exes. Is there any proposals potentially out there? Yeah, let's see.
10: Lads, a big old billboard right on the motorway heading towards Mahon and East saying, happy driving in your motor car.
0: Motor car. Wonderful motor car.
11: Morning, guys. My message for that billboard is, when God created Cork, he was just shown off from Hallam in Cork City.
0: I love that.
2: That's really good.
0: Outstanding.
12: A good one, KC, would be the first thing they see when they come over the train station is, you are now in rebel country, punk.
0: Oh, no. Do you know what would be even funnier? Welcome to Cavan.
2: Oh, that would be very... That's a really good idea. Fiona says, lads, I'd ask my boss if I could take 2 months off next summer to travel around Europe in our camper van for my big-ish birthday.
0: But you could put requests up there as well.
2: You can put whatever you want up
0: Absolutely.
2: There, lads.
13: Morning, guys. I think this should go on the billboard. Up the Norries or Poor Limerick.
0: Poor Limerick, bye. This big grand thing of yours.
1: Yeah, oh, be grand.
2: Yeah.
1: Grand.
2: That's Rory's catchphrase
0: it's
2: now.
0: Gathering legs.
14: If it's the one with the cow outside the railway station, I'd gladly say Rory for the season that's in it. Hashtag, it'll be grand.
0: It'll be grand.
1: Hashtag grand.
0: That could be on the billboard. Thank you for all your voice notes. Keep them coming. If you could get a double billboard in the middle of the city to put any message you want on it. What would it be? 0868104106. Someone's going to win this next week. It will be yours. Let's hear from you. It's 8:15 on an absolutely stunning morning in Cork, and you're waking up to Red FM. Morning, gang.

0: It is 18 minutes after 8. You're waking up to Cork's Breakfast Show. This is Red FM. From earlier on this morning, there has been a ice cream murder in Red FM.
1: Yeah.
0: We arrived in this morning to the death of four Cornettos.
1: Oh, lads.
0: Yeah. And it has upset quite a lot of people because we don't have a freezer. We just have a fridge. But
1: Why didn't they put a freezer in, by the way?
0: It's the design of that particular fridge. I know it's a bit annoying. So thanks to John, who works here, who has admitted...
1: That it was him.
0: It was him. He caused it all. Thanks, John.
1: What a crime.
2: Morning, Casey and Vic. It's John here. I have to confess that the Cornetto situation is my fault. I did put them in the fridge last night. There were two boxes, both generously bought by the boss, Mark.
0: Mm-hmm.
2: And one of the boxes was a strawberry one, and they all got eaten. The other one, I just put them in the fridge because I thought, you know what? I'll leave them there a second. Let them at least be slightly cool.
0: Yeah, and look what happened, John.
1: They just melted, John.
0: Yeah, John.
1: Do you know what? I sit next to John in the office and I'm seriously consider moving after that situation.
0: Oh, I'm moving stations.
1: Yeah.
0: I'm gone. If that's
1: well,
0: the,
1: don't do that.
0: If that's the kind of animals we're working with.
1: Come on.
0: Cornetto murderers. Can't be associated with these people.
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0: He's just lucky he wasn't a box of Magnums, sir. I'm telling you, there'd be an arrest, mate. Yeah. Good morning. Who have we got there? It's Amanda in Blackpool. Amanda, how's the ice cream consumption going for you, Amanda?
5: Grand.
0: Yeah.
1: Grand. She's under the duvet there.
0: She is,
1: indeed. Come on out, Amanda. We can
0: come out
1: you.
0: And play, Amanda. Amanda, how many 99s have we had this week?
5: Oh, a good few now.
1: Yeah.
0: Yeah. Have you done the greatest thing you can do to a 99?
1: Which is?
0: Before they fill the 99 with the ice cream, you ask them to hold the cone.
1: Yeah.
0: And then you take a flake and you put the flake into the cone and then you top it up. So when it gets to the coney bit, you now got chocolate ice cream and your crunchy bit. It's
1: I like that.
0: It's a stunner.
5: You just push it down.
0: Yeah, push the flake down into it. You could do that yourself, of course, but it's just nicer to get someone to do it for you.
1: Yeah.
0: All right. Okay. You're not here to talk about 99s. You're here to win a grand. Goodbye, Victoria.
1: Bye.
0: All right, Amanda in Blackpool, it's just yourself today and myself. Vic has gone, left the studio, headphones off. She can't hear this bit.
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0: The three words I have for you that you must match with Victoria. The first one is sun. What would you match with sun?
5: Cream.
0: Sun cream.
5: Yeah.
0: Tree. Not the number, the thing you'd climb. A tree.
5: House.
0: House, excellent. Your final word is street.
5: Street.
0: There's a few different versions, a few different matching words.
5: Can we ask the listeners on that one?
0: We can ask the audience without doubt. Good people of Cork and beyond. 0868104106. I will tell Amanda the most popular word that has come in that matches with street, and it'll be up to her to choose that word. 0868104106. If you're close to your phone, just bang us in a word that you think will match with street. Okay. They're flying into me now. Okay. There's two very definite two out front. Light, street light. Street art is coming in a bit. Street sign. Okay.
5: We'll go with light. Street light.
0: Street light? You happy with that?
5: Yeah.
0: Your call, your choice. Sun cream, treehouse, street light. All right, best of luck. They're all locked in. Dave will give Vic a nod. Try and get her attention back into the studio. She's just walked back in. She's grabbing her headphones and we are ready to play. Okay, let's go. Victoria, can you hear me, my friend? Better put up your fader. There you go.
1: Welcome. Right.
0: Yeah, good. Three words. Write down your matches for sun.
1: Sun. Okay.
0: Word number two is tree.
1: Tree, as in tree, leafy tree.
0: Leafy tree.
1: Okay.
0: And street is the last one. This is the one we had a bit of hassle with. Not so much hassle. We need to do a bit of ask the public for this one.
1: Okay. Yeah.
0: Okay, you ready to rock?
1: Yeah, I'm ready.
0: Let's play.
1: Okay.
0: What meal flower did you give me for sun?
1: Shine.
0: Ah, Vic. No, we're gone on word number one. Sun cream.
1: Yeah, well, that was it. There was quite a few for that. I was thinking of lounger as well.
0: And what'd you give me for tree?
1: Tree house.
0: Is correct. And what'd you give me for street?
1: Street light.
0: Yeah, two. So you just missed the first one. I'm so sorry, Amanda.
1: That's the nature of it. Sorry, Amanda.
5: No, Hassan, thank you.
0: I always say, Vico's, you're grand, Amanda.
1: Excuse me.
0: Thank you very much. Amanda, you've got a €50 voucher from Easy Living Interiors. And we'd love to have you back on again another day, okay?
5: Unreal, thanks.
0: See you soon, Amanda. Oh, that's a shame. Not to worry.
1: That's the way it goes.
0: You were going for, you were on an Oasis buzz, weren't you?
1: Sunshine.
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0: Okay, WhatsApp into us, lads. Avoid Tremor Road. It's absolute gridlock. Just checking the cameras there. Yeah, Pollen Duff Road, Tremor Road. Absolutely rammed at the moment. There may be an event going on there. Siobhan, appreciate the message. Thank you so much. Let me see. Someone decided to put a lorry with a cherry picker outside John O'Sullivan's corner. It's blocking one lane and it's causing mayhem. Can we get it moved? It's up Donnybrook Hill. About an hour later, we made a huge difference. Richie, thanks for the message. If anybody can sort that one out. And tomorrow, Thursday, MTU, 9:30 till 5, 6,000 kids from Cork across 300 primary schools will take part in the massive sports day at MTU. Expect delays at the Bannon Road roundabout. Also, we have a park and ride set up at Curraheen Greyhound Stadium that'll bring parents and kids in and out. So you can leave your car over that side and get yourself down to MTU. That is your update for now. 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
1: So best of luck if you're playing Cash Machine. Friday week is the next big draw. 23, 24 degrees a little bit later on. It's going to be another absolute stunner. It'll be chaos at the beaches again. We're parking. We had great crackdown in Myrtleville yesterday with 90 million cars trying to get down that road, but let's hope for a little bit of an easier, less stressful day on the traffic at the beaches today. It's 8:31 in the morning. Let's get you your update. Here is Kelly.
4: Thanks, Casey. Good morning. The country is set to miss its greenhouse gas emission targets by over half. The latest assessment from the Environmental Protection Agency found that even if extra climate initiatives are implemented, Ireland will only deliver half of the 51% targeted by 2030. The prosecution in the trial of Jeffrey Donaldson begins setting out its case in court today. The former DUP leader faces 18 historic sexual abuse charges. We're in for another day of scorching temperatures. A new record was set yesterday for the month of May when a new high of 30.5 degrees was broken at Shannon Airport. Cooler temperatures of up to 25 degrees are expected in Cork today. And a new AI collar can translate what your dog's barks mean. A Chinese startup is launching a device and it says it can change animal sounds into human language. Those are the headlines. I'll have more at nine.
1: Rory's shaking his head here. No,
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1: Well, how do you know? 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
1: I mean, when you bark at me, I know what you're talking about.
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5: Well, Crystal Palace look to lift their first European trophy tonight, and they take on Spanish side Rayo Vallecano in the Conference League final. That's in Leipzig at 8. In the Red FM Hurling League Division 1, Charleville defeated St Finbarrs last night 28-19. Four-time champion Iga Świątek is among those in action at the French Open today as the third seed takes on Sarah Bielik of Czechia. Ireland's cricketers begin their four-day test against New Zealand at Stormont in Belfast today, and Tyson Fury's announced that his next fight will take place on Saturday, August 1st in Dublin.
1: All right.
5: Fury's warm-up fight with the opponent yet to be announced will take place before his much-anticipated heavyweight clash against Anthony Joshua. And that's the sport with Simply Suits.
1: It is indeed 8:33 in the morning.
5: Close enough.
1: I mean, you know, give her to an hour or two. All right, let's go. Kelly, there's a woman online and she is in the dating game, okay? And she has decided that she's going to take an alternative approach to meeting somebody. Sick of the apps. Like a lot of people. Yeah. Sick of the apps. Apps are just a pain in the backside. Yeah. And we heard last week, where's the best place to meet a fella?
8: Was in the, just in the club.
1: Down in Dingle.
8: Oh, sorry, I forgot.
4: Yeah. Really?
8: Yeah.
1: Single Dingle.
8: Yeah.
1: We had a clip from a lady last week saying that she was bowled away by the amount of fellas down Dingle direction.
5: Yeah. 6-1, wasn't it, she said?
1: Single in Dingle.
4: She counted.
8: She said it was a Mickey Market.
1: Yeah, a big
8: Mickey Mouse, Mickey Mouse.
1: Mickey Mouse Market. Mouse. So this lady, her new dating approach has been, she sends out a Google sheet of questions to lads that are interested in her.
8: Oh, she does.
1: That you must fill out.
8: What?
1: All right. And she said it's what it's done. It's really clever. It's filtered away all the...
8: It's not a job interview.
1: But this is how she's approaching it.
4: Okay. It's like a live dating app or something.
1: Can I ask you the questions as if you were filling it out? Answer these for me.
4: As if I was filling it out.
1: I've sent you the sheet. Are you ready?
4: Okay.
1: First of all, are you married?
4: No.
1: Very important. Okay, so that's fine. What is your name, age and location?
4: Kelly.
1: Yeah.
4: 30.
1: And you're in the Red FM News studio at the moment.
8: Yes.
1: That's fine. Can I ask you your height, please?
4: 5'2".
1: Okay, your occupation?
4: A broadcast journalist.
1: Can you...
4: Slash multimedia reporter.
1: Slash

0: singer.
1: Slash pain in the bum.
2: Thanks, Rory.
3: Slash Guns N' Roses guitars.
0: Yes.
3: Yeah, okay. Do you drink? You don't need to answer that one. Have you? How do you feel about pets and animals?
2: Love dogs.
3: Okay. What
2: afraid of cats.
3: Yeah, that's fair enough. What kind of content do you post on social media?
2: Where are you going with this?
3: This is what she wants to know. This is the questionnaire.
2: There's no like hidden agenda with this. I'm just answering them for the crack.
3: Yeah.
0: It's a bit invasive, isn't it?
3: This is what you want. These are the questions she's asking.
0: She
3: wants
0: to get down off that anyway.
3: Okay, we'll skip that one. How do you feel about OnlyFans?
2: Ew, no.
3: No, okay, that's fine.
0: What? Ew, no.
3: What are your thoughts on manifestation and the law of attraction? Do you live by them?
2: I don't live by them, but I believe that if you want something, think about it a lot, you can achieve it.
3: Another question, are you in therapy?
2: No.
3: Okay.
0: What? That's not...
3: These are the questions she's asking, lads.
0: This
3: all right.
0: is ridiculous.
3: What's your biggest dream, Kelly?
2: My biggest dream is for this to be the last question.
3: Finally, for now, have you a criminal record?
0: Oh my God.
3: That's a very important question.
1: Kelly hesitated there.
2: No, yeah. I do not, obviously. These questions are...
1: And she's moved swiftly along.
3: Yeah.
1: Criminal record.
2: No, I do not. Of course I don't.
3: Doesn't that give you a better insight? Rather than sitting across from somebody...
0: Does that not give you a red flag, lads?
3: But it also filters out all the muck at the top.
0: It's
3: and gets
0: also you, weird.
3: You get to the cream of the crop. That's it.
0: Nah.
2: Are they really going to declare if they have a criminal record?
3: They're absolutely not. I don't think so.
0: Just look at the tag around the ankle under the table.
3: Unpaid parking fines and you end up in court. Is that a criminal record?

0: Florence Road, hanging out to dry, 8:45, Cork's Breakfast Show. This is Red FM. If you're going to see Kings of Leon in Limerick, that is the band that is going to be doing the old warm-ups. Belated happy birthday, Cillian Murphy. He was 50 yesterday. What did he do for his 50th, I wonder?
1: I wonder. I'd say he's fairly low-key now. It was probably just a bit of tea and cake.
0: Oh, yeah. A couple of DVDs from Extravision that he hasn't watched from back in the day, I'd say so. Yeah. Feed up. Happy birthday, Murph.
1: Happy birthday.
0: Amanda's been on to me about a photograph that I posted on my Instagram this morning on my stories and wondering, can I have a copy of it? Rob it away, girl. Oh, what the hell is that? All that it's like, it was over to my phone there. Yeah, no, take it with
1: you. What's the photo of?
0: So it was just a kind of a... why is music playing? This is like my brain. 20 tabs open. I don't know where the music's coming from. It's just a morning. It's a sunrise without a sun. It's just a wash of kind of golden orange and reds.
1: Yeah,
0: from
1: you're good at those photos, Casey.
0: Over the harbour in Crosshaven.
1: Was that a 5 a.m.er?
0: That was a 5 a.m.er. Yeah, yeah. You got to get them in this weather, because you know you just don't get many of them. But yeah, it's on my Instagram at KC, letter K, letter C, at KC Show. Cork. That's Amanda, go screenshot, or if you want the original, I'd gladly send it to you.
1: I never go on your Instagram.
0: Are you trying to? You see enough of me here. You don't need any more of me. Fair enough.
1: Yeah.
0: All right. Win a billboard in Cork. Let me go back to Mick. This is Mick Galty.
1: Okay.
0: A local legend. Mick wants to put this on a billboard.
2: Right. A big, massive lettering. P-U-R-E. Pure.
0: Pure. Okay. We can stick up pure. Yeah. Pure. Okay.
1: Pure.
2: Space.
0: Yeah.
2: With a big, massive C.
0: Oh, whoa.
1: Oh.
0: Where are we going with this now, Mick?
2: And in two lines, culture.
0: Okay, and?
1: Yeah.
2: And the next line, cock.
0: Ah, that's okay. That's all right.
1: Thank God for that, Mick. Thank God.
0: Imagine if he was having a pop at someone. You're
1: slightly
0: pure.
1: Worried there. Slightly worried there for a minute, Mick, we were.
0: Mick,
1: well
0: you,
1: done.
0: You, like everybody else, are in the draw, my friend, and have a beautiful day.
1: Good suggestion.
0: That's
1: good
0: very
1: suggestion.
0: Funny.
1: Yeah, yeah.
0: Now, a little bit of business I have to do here. The Radisson Hotel are on board with us this week. They're doing private barbecues, summer celebrations, all season long. Great food, amazing vibes, delicious two-course lunch. It's a two-course lunch for you and 9 of your friends at work. I've asked you to send in a workplace selfie of something that you're doing right now.
1: Okay.
0: I'm going to describe one of them.
1: Right.
0: And when I do... You've got
1: the song.
0: You've got the duration of the break, actually, here.
1: Okay,
0: the ad break.
1: Right. We're doing an ad break.
0: Okay, to claim your prize. So, you're a lady sitting in the car on your own. You're wearing a grey top and you have a necklace that has a kind of a circle on it.
1: Okay.
0: You're outside your workplace. And you look quite happy to be going to work, to be fair.
1: Okay.
0: Okay? So, if that's your photograph, if that makes sense for you, it's a selfie. It seems to be outside your place of work.
1: Yes.
0: You're wearing a grey sleeveless top. You've got a circular necklace.
1: Okay.
0: Seatbelt is on and you look happy to be alive.
1: Aww.
0: Is that you? 0868104106. There is lunch for you and 9 of your friends. Contact us now to claim your prize.
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0: Okay, Tramore Road moving much better now. We had lots of traffic. Gridlock down there about half an hour ago. There's a big event in the area, Siobhan and everybody else. That seems to be much better now. Still very busy down by Raphine Bridge if you're travelling down towards Shambally Cross there at the moment. Long delays. Cars Hill outbound and inbound is moving pretty good this morning. M8 Dublin Road has eased. Lower Glanmire Road, that's in pretty good shape. Horgan's Quay is about halfway full at the moment. Still a burst of traffic. If you're moving along the North Ring Road and you're heading down towards the Old Yall Road, outbound, long stretch of traffic there on that area. Lower Mayfield then to the Lower Glanmire Road is moving a lot better. Ladieswell, N20, inbound to the Christie Ring Bridge. Some delays, nothing too much to worry about. That is your update for now. I will get you more. Well, I won't, but Colm O'Sullivan will from 4 o'clock as he drives you home. But just as a little warning for tomorrow, for Thursday, the MTU event is happening at 9:30 tomorrow until 5. There are 6,000 kids from 300 schools participating. Huge delays every year when this happens. So avoid anywhere around MTU. It's going to be really busy. Cooperate with the Gardaí and the stewards on the day and park in designated areas. There will be a park and ride facility operating throughout the day from Carraheen Greyhound Stadium. That is your update with thanks to Deluxe Bathrooms and Tiling Solutions.
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0: Sagala. Just got paid. Get paid with a cash machine with Neil just after 9 o'clock this morning. He's got 306 grand coming up in a moment. I've just described a photograph on air a couple of minutes ago. Ali?
1: Hello, Casey. How are you?
0: Ali. Is that you?
1: It is.
0: How do I prove it's her, though? This could be any chancer ringing me in now. Okay. Let me see. Okay. Seatbelt on or off?
1: It was on. Yeah,
0: that'll do. Yeah. Well, how you authenticate photographs nowadays. Yeah. Okay, where are you working, Ali?
1: St. Mark's Boys National School in the Glen.
0: Oh, you're up brilliant. The Glen, and you're an SNA up there, right?
1: I'm an SNA, yes, yeah.
2: Well
0: brilliant.
2: Done.
0: Right, this is the difficult part. Have you got 9 colleagues that you can take out for lunch?
1: I definitely have 9, yeah.
2: Brilliant.
0: All
2: right.
0: So, well, listen, you're all off to the Radisson for a gorgeous 2-course lunch on a day that suits you all. Some little weekend. Get the work crew together and have a day out on us, okay?
1: Absolutely. Thank you so much, guys.
2: You're
1: really
2: welcome.
1: Appreciate it.
0: Keep up the work, Ali. See you
1: well
0: soon.
1: Done. Lovely Wednesday. Bye, lads.
0: Bye. 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
2: We've still got 2 more to give away.
0: Two more days of the week. Let's go. See you in the morning. Have a good day. Enjoy that sun, all right?
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2: morning, I'm Kelly Murphy. The country is set to miss its greenhouse gas emission targets by over half. The latest assessment from the Environmental Protection Agency found that even if extra climate initiatives are implemented, Ireland will only deliver half of the 51% targeted by 2030. Those targets are legally binding. Rony Hall from the EPA says although there's been progress, more needs to be done.
7: It does mean that we're missing them significantly, I suppose, and that's not to undermine the fact that we are making significant progress in these projections. They're up 2% compared to last year in terms of the national targets. So we are seeing that when we do put our mind to it and put our money behind it and make the legislative changes and develop the schemes, that we can make progress on this.
2: The prosecution in the trial of Jeffrey Donaldson begins setting out its case in court today. The former DUP leader faces 18 historic sexual abuse charges. His wife Eleanor is charged with 5 offences, including aiding and abetting, and is facing a trial of facts at the same time. Both defendants deny the charges. The trial is expected to last up to 4 weeks. We're in for another day of scorching temperatures. A new record was set yesterday for the month of May when a new high of 30.5 degrees was broken at Shannon Airport. Cooler temperatures of up to 25 degrees are expected in Cork today. New legislation is moving forward to help fast track Bus Connects Cork. The Dublin Transport Authority Amendment Bill 2026 will give the National Transport Authority power to directly deliver major transport projects outside Dublin for the first time. Junior Transport Minister Jerry Buttimer says the bill will also allow the NTA to submit planning applications this year for key infrastructure elements of Bus Connects Cork. The future of Sunday's Well post office is uncertain after its temporary closure last week. Unpost says it will remain open for the remainder of the week. The post office closed temporarily last Friday and Saturday. A domestic violence charity is warning misogynistic influencer content is normalising hatred of women here. Sunnis says information spread online through the manosphere is increasingly showing up in frontline domestic violence services. It says its staff are seeing worrying examples of boys repeating extreme views about women, including a boy constantly calling his mother a dish pig and throwing objects at her when he doesn't like his dinner. Fiona O'Malley, CEO of Sunnis, says children are echoing language and behaviours they see from influencers.
16: These kind of incidents, I suppose, reflect a growing concern that the online misogynistic content that people might be exposed to is shaping attitudes towards women, among children and indeed among young men. And I suppose we all know that violence breeds violence and that disrespect breeds disrespect. But when children grow up in homes that are affected by domestic violence, they're already vulnerable to normalising that kind of harmful behaviour.
2: Matthew Perry's personal assistant will be the last person to be sentenced later for his role in the death of the Friends star in October 2023. Kenneth Thaumasa admitted charges in relation to buying ketamine and injecting him with the lethal dose. The actor's mum claims Kenny's most important job was to be her son's companion and guardian in his fight against addiction. And a new AI collar can translate what your dog's barks mean. A Chinese startup is launching a device that says it can change animal sounds into human language. The company says it can interpret pet vocalizations with up to 95% accuracy in just 1 second. And that's the latest news this hour.
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23: Good morning, I'm Rory O'Hagan. Football and Crystal Palace will look to lift their first European trophy when they take on Spanish side Rayo Vallecano in tonight's Conference League final. The match at Leipzig's Red Bull Arena will be manager Oliver Glasner's last in charge of the club. Palace hope to welcome back Adam Wharton and Chris Richards from injury. Kickoff is at 8 o'clock. Tennis four-time champion Iga Świątek among those in second round action at the French Open today. The 30 seed takes on Sara Bialik of Czechia at Roland Garros. 7 seed Elina Svitolina faces Spain's Caitlin Quevedo. In the men's draw, Novak Djokovic is up against local favourite Valentin Roy, and second seed Alexander Zverev battles Tomas Mahach. Last night, top seed Jannik Sinner eased past Clement Tabor in straight sets. Ireland's cricketers look to begin their 4-day test against New Zealand in Belfast today as they look to cause an upset. They return to Stormont for their first home match in the longest format since beating Zimbabwe in July of 2024. Gaelic Games, the Red FM Hurling League Division 1, Charleville defeated the St Finbarrs at 28 points to 19. In Division 2, Carrigaline defeated Valley Rovers 117 to 18 points. Cycling Stage 17 of the Giro d'Italia commences today at 1 o'clock. Denmark's Jonas Vingegaard dominated Stage 16 yesterday and is still in the overall leader's pink jersey. And in boxing, Tyson Fury's announced his next fight will be in Dublin. The two-time world champion will have a warm-up fight at the 3 Arena ahead of his hugely anticipated clash against Anthony Joshua. No opponent has been announced for the fight, which will be the main event in the bill that features Dublin's Pearse O'Leary against Mark Chamberlain. And that's the sport with Simply Suits.
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0: Morning all. Hot day today. Another dry one. Another good sunny one. We should hit 25 degrees or higher. They're speculating. And Munster's a big county now, so they're speculating high summer. Probably Shannon, I suppose. 29, 30, 31 degrees. But certainly we do 25 degrees and possibly better. Tomorrow is somewhat different, though. I hate to be the fly in the ointment, but a cloudy morning. Now, sunny spells in the afternoon, but there'll be some showers about somewhere lurking out there tomorrow. So watch out for that. Temperatures are back as well Thursday, around about 19. Could I stretch it to say maybe 20, but certainly 18 or 19 degrees. But it improves again for Friday. Nothing like the high 20s, unfortunately, but a good sunny day on Friday and a dry day, 20, maybe 21 degrees. And that is the start of the bank holiday weekend, because Saturday will be a cloudy, showery day, unfortunately, 17 to 18. And there'll be sunny spells and some showers about on Sunday. So it does change for the bank holiday weekend. That's why it's important. Like today really is the all bells and whistles day. And then it kind of starts to change and get a little bit upset from tomorrow. So make the very most of today, right?
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0: And then we're counting down to Friday week for a €306,000 jackpot. 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
0: 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So Shannon Airport and Carlo did it again yesterday. Frying high is the headline relating to Shannon, 30.5, an insane temperature. And then up in Carlo, they got 29.1. So we've smashed records for the second day running yesterday as we continue to bask in an intensive heat wave. In fact, all of the papers are talking about it, particularly the Red Tops. This is breaking records 2 days in a row. Mind you, you're also looking at quite high evening and overnight temperatures. I see the Mail this morning saying that nighttime temperatures are staying above 15 degrees. And we've got a bit, you know how they love putting colours on things and warnings on things. They got a yellow warning with regards to, you know, the member of the days would be yellow warning with regards to rain and wind and storms and stuff. Now it has to do with heat. So there's one of those in place until this evening, to be honest with you, where we're looking at anywhere. You look at the entire country, it's 22 to 30 degrees, but take your pick as to where it's going to be 30. Mind you, the UK is like 35 degrees. And then you got France and Spain who are baking and frying as well. Now, I know that it's not necessarily connected with things like direct sunshine. But sunbeds make the papers as well. So you can, obviously, sunbeds have an issue with regards to melanomas. So does direct sun, without taking precautions with sun cream and things like that. But there's a story in the Mail this morning talks about the woman who used sunbeds for years and now has stage 4 melanoma as a consequence. Like, the article says that the number of people who will be diagnosed with melanoma or cancer issues will double in the next 20 years. And the cancer risk of sunbeds is on a par with asbestos and tobacco. So we need to take it seriously, because about 120,000 people in Ireland use sunbeds. And I know, and we covered it on the air, that there is a ban on anybody up to the age of 17 and under using sunbeds. But unfortunately, from time to time, we do hear of those that do get in and aren't asked for ID. They say that 1 in 20 kids aged 10 to 17 regularly use sunbeds. There's another story then, and I'm always amazed at the different, if you read the ingredients in different products. And I know I have a bit of a bee in my bonnet when it comes to things like slushies and other drinks that children consume that they shouldn't be consuming. And it's backed up, actually, by the Food Safety Authority this morning, in this morning's Mail, where they say 11-year-olds and under should not be anywhere near slushies. They just shouldn't. It shouldn't be part of the food pyramid or the drink pyramid. And like it's got glycerol in it, lads. And glycerol is a food additive. Sorry, it's a fuel additive. F-U-E-L. It's a fuel additive. And it's horrible, gloopy, nasty stuff that's put in to make it sweeter, as opposed to using massive amounts of sugar. But anyway, I'm only passing it on for its worth. If you think slushies are a bit of fun and a good laugh, they ain't. You're better off with a Fanta or a Diet Coke or a Pepsi or an ice cream or something rather than that stuff. But, you know, you look at the sunshine and the beautiful weather, and then it comes at a price. And this morning, the Star talks of tragedy, of course, with regards to people who just wanted to go to the beach with their pals. And there is a beautiful young girl by the name of Abby Carmody Pepper, 15 years old, who drowned at the weekend on a beach in Sutton in County Dublin at the age of 15. She was caught by a riptide and pulled under. And it all happened so quickly. And it's awfully, awfully tragic. And her parents and her friends are devastated. She went with her pals at the weekend to the beach to celebrate finishing up transition year. And she was off on life's adventure and denied it and robbed it at the weekend. There are a lot of other stories making the papers today with regards to the movement of people. Now, one of them quite interesting, because it's to do with criminality that came into Ireland. But others is to do with, if you want to stay, and let's say you're one of the tens of thousands of Ukrainians receiving housing supports from the state, if you want to stay after March of next year, you're going to have to pay your own way. You could sum that up saying, if you want to remain in Ireland after March of next year, you need to paddle your own canoe, because all of the housing supports, you know, the people who are getting €800 with regards to rent subsidy, that would be reduced to 400. And then there'll be, I don't know what they'll do ultimately with regards to state provided accommodation, because it has to be phased out. So it'll probably go 800 to 400 to zero. And then you have a voluntary return program that will kick in for people who wish to go home to Ukraine. And there would be a cash incentive to leave the country. They call it a pathway to remain or go. But all the deals that we have will expire by March of next year. And if you want to stay after that date, you, as I say, I would sum it up by saying paddle your own canoe. You must be employed for the previous 6 months. You must be earning a minimum annual salary of 29.5 grand. And you must not be in receipt of accommodation support from the state and things like that. It would be at that stage, it would be like any of us going to another country with a visa, you know, having to have, you know, a job organized, be able to support yourself and things like that. But there was a massive Garda Síochána investigation into a case that makes the front of the Examiner this morning. It involves a lot of different people. Now, let me say at this point that in total, 8 people are facing sentencing on June the 29th now regarding this gang. But the Examiner this morning talks about this Lithuanian man who's been found guilty of directing or organising crime in Cork. Now, this guy was the overseer of a systematic drug dealing operation around Fitzgerald's Park and the Lee Fields. Now, the Gardaí and detectives put huge amounts of work into this. There was a covert drugs unit operating, and they made controlled purchases so they could get evidence along the chain, if you like, to show how the operation was run and who was controlling it. So before the court was a guy called Pranis Modriuk, a 47-year-old. He's convicted of directing organised crime, drug dealing and money laundering. But a brazen individual, I have to say, Because at one stage during an interview with the Gardaí, he said, "This is a load of BS." Except he didn't say BS. "I told you earlier, I appreciated you're doing your work, but you're wasting my time and you're wasting my time. Unless you are doing something concrete and put it on the table, I want to go back to my cell. I want to go home. You go home as well and enjoy your life. Let me go home to my family and enjoy my life." Well, I'm not quite sure that's going to be happening for him and for others as well. So the prosecution senior counsel played a blinder, a fellow called Tom Creed, prosecuting senior counsel barrister. He said that from the outset of the trial, that the investigation started in 2023 because heroin dealing taking place around Cork. It was the whole deal with regards to the investigation itself. Huge hours went in by Garda Síochána detectives right up to and including the trial yesterday. And there's more to come then with sentencing a little later on, sometime in June. There are other smaller cases made the papers this morning. It gives example of people whose lives are in chaos. If a woman who had something in the region of, I'm not quite sure the full number of previous sentences that she had, but she went in and she robbed €920 worth of stuff from Victoria's Secrets on Opera Lane. And then she went into Tesco on Paul Street and robbed more. And then she went to the Spar on Douglas Street and more again, and the South Terrace Pharmacy. It goes on and on and on. So a woman called Noreen Foley of the Cork Simon community. The start in life really tells a lot about the life you actually lead. And she left school at 12 and never worked. She'd been living in all sorts of different accommodation all over the county, probably never got a break in her life, and this is what she's at now, unfortunately, out of necessity. You know, she's got a sentence in the court now, where she's gone off now for 3 months in prison, and wouldn't it be great if she came out and things would improve for her? And there was another fellow then who shoved a drone down his pants. He was inside in DID Electrical in Turner's Cross. It's a €580 drone. He wanted it, didn't want to pay for it, incidentally, so he shoved it down his pants. And he walked, I shouldn't laugh because it's a crime, but that's what he did. And he walked out the front door without paying for it. And they were saying, "Hang on a second, come back with that." So he was in court. He got a month in jail for that. He had 160 previous convictions and they list them this morning in the papers. It's all sorts of stories across the courts these days. And it just seems to go from bad to worse with regards to shoplifting and criminality of all sorts. But if you're unhappy with taxis or taxi fares, and I dealt with this on the air last week, join the queue. A little byline story making the Sun this morning, where they say there were 1,000 complaints about taxis made in the first 5 months of this year. Two of the big ticket issues regards to taxis are overcharging and lack of hygiene. So overcharging on fares and dirty, filthy taxis. And like 56 of them were actually filed by passengers from Cork. And a fair old chunk of those were from fares from Cork Airport. I'm just passing it on for what it's worth. So they're complaining on Lisa about drivers refusing fares, failing to complete trips on 143 occasions. What? How do you not complete a trip? What do you do? You stop in the middle of it and say, "Get out," or what? You go from A to B. You might charge too much or whatever. Refusing to accommodate a passenger with a guide dog and stuff like that. So people none too happy with taxis these days. But, I mean, taxi drivers would say 1,000 in 5 months. You think of all of the different taxi runs across the country on any given day. That's only peanuts. But other people then who make complaints go all the way to the Supreme Court in their own country to have the complaint heard. Now, there's a story in The Guardian overnight that says that this woman, right, here's the story. She went and booked in for a week into a 5-star hotel in a ski resort in Italy over the Christmas time. She was on half board with the evening meal included. Now, drinks weren't included, right, but she was on half board. And she wanted tap water with her meal. And she would continually ask for tap water and they wouldn't give it to her. She said, "I'll even pay for the tap water if you bring it to me." And they just refused. So every night she'd sit down, she'd find a liter bottle of mineral water at an extra cost of €7 on the table. And she didn't want to pay it. She said she was being forced to purchase bottled water. And she said it was her legal right because tap water was a natural resource and it was a universal human right. Now, she lost in all of the Italian courts and she went all the way to the Supreme Court and lost again. She said it was part of the service in any hotel. Getting tap water is like finding a bed with sheets, a warm room, soap in the bathroom. None of the courts agreed. She was looking for compensation. Not much now, to be honest, €2,700 for emotional distress. A lot of people wouldn't want bottled water, either glass or plastic, because they might say, "I'm perfectly fine with tap water because I don't want to be a creator of more bottles and plastic on the planet. Just give me the tap water. But many restaurants want you to take the bottled water, whether it's flat or whether it's sparkling, because there's more money in it. So she said that asking for tap water was a human right. But the court said, no, it's not. And she's going to be caught for costs accordingly. But what was very interesting is apparently they say in Italy that it's considered a breach of etiquette or bad manners or rude to ask for bottled water if the server has already given you an option for natural or sparkling water. Get off the stage. Rude. I mean, if you don't want the bottled or indeed the sparkling water, you should be well entitled to say, no, actually, I'll have a jug of tap water. Thank you very much. And people need to become more emboldened with pushing back on things like that. Like, don't be afraid. And then there's a bizarre story from the English Times this morning. You know, it's about the way people get on or don't get on if you're neighbours and you're not getting on with your neighbours. There's a woman who actually technically now, well, not technically, actually could go to jail now because of a falling out and harassment of her neighbours. They fell out years ago. It's gone on for years. And she just comes up with all sorts of different ways to annoy her neighbours next door. So this is rolling out in court at the moment. Her neighbours actually had some people around recently for a dinner party. So she rolled out the lawnmower and put it right next to, as close as they could, to the borderline with the neighbour's property. And she started it up. Spoke about drones yesterday. Today it's lawnmowers. So their heads were fried, and it's been going on like for, I don't know, 3-4 years now. And it's supposed to be the most beautiful, serene little village. But that counts for nothing if you don't get on with your neighbours. And then for those of you, I mean, I'm quite sure that the vast majority of wedding planners are doing very well and they're getting on with business. But there is the story of an Irish couple who paid a huge amount of money, like 26 grand, to a wedding planning company called Weddings in Tenerife. They paid over 26 grand and they have zero to see for it because the company, as in the wedding planners, went bust. And that's it. Game over. 26 grand gone. I mean, talk about an absolute nightmare. From a nightmare then to something that would be absolutely impossible. 67 million to one is the odds you would get if you're a golfer of winning, of getting a hole in one. But what about getting it twice on the same round of golf? 67 million to one on getting two holes in ones on the same golf course, on the same day, on the 9th hole and the 16th. Like this guy, a fellow by the name of Douglas Spencer, it's a Scottish golf course. He waited 44 years playing golf to get his first hole in one. And like a boss, two of them came along together.
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0: Text 0868104106. Pass says the temperature was so high yesterday that the tire on the roads melted and the potholes filled themselves. Which is great. I love that. Actually, forgive me. I can't get past this tap water story out of Italy. I just can't, because I think it's bizarre that a court would say that there's no law that obliges hoteliers to serve tap water when they're serving a sparkling or still by the bottle. I can't get past it. Like, I mean, would you ever feel embarrassed or pressurized if, say, you're in a hoity-toity restaurant, and okay, because you're going to say, "Ah, well, are there kids there?" No kids, right? Okay. Just two people, and the waiter says, "Still or sparkling?" Do you feel pressurized to not say, "Well, actually, I'd like tap."
24: I know what you mean. I'd be kind of half mortified, but I'm so used to saying, "Ah, no, we're fine with tap there," that I'd probably say tap, because when you have three kids, there's no way you can.
0: No, forget the kids. You couldn't then. Like, I know that, yeah. But like if it was, because I have been in the past, particularly in places that might be expensive. I mean, years ago, I don't do it anymore. Like all that Michelin stuff and seven courses and all that nonsense. You'd feel you'd have to, like, because you're almost embarrassed if you don't.
24: I know what you're saying. Like, if it was Michelin star, I'd probably ask for, I don't know.
0: But why, you see? Because you see, you want to try and fit in.
24: Half mortified, yeah.
0: It's like. So would you say, God, I can't ask for Prosecco because they'll think I'm a peasant?
24: I know. Well, I don't know if I told you this before. I was in a hotel once, a posh hotel, right, which is rare. And we went down to dinner and it was part of the deal. We had dinner included or whatever. So we were feeling fabulous and all dolled up and everything. And he said, the waiter said, could I tempt Madame with a glass of champagne? And I was like, oh my God, that would be lovely. Thinking like it was probably part of the package. And I sat down and I was like, this is fabulous. No, lovely, lovely. Because I wouldn't drink champagne ordinarily. It would be Prosecco or Cava. €25 for a glass of champagne.
0: You kind of think he's offering it, don't you?
24: Yeah, I do. It was genuine. He's pulling out my chair and I, you know, as if to say, like, you'll have it on the house type of thing, like, but it wasn't. I don't know.
1: It's the same on holidays, you know, like breads and things. They're always like, oh, would you, can I tempt you a nice hot bread? And then you're like, €12 on the.
0: You catch me once, you won't catch me again, kind of thing.
1: That's it.
0: But would you ask for tap water?
1: I always ask for tap water. I don't mind.
0: And has anybody ever frowned at you or kind of looked down
1: at
0: your.
1: All. No, not at all.
24: We'd probably be going to different restaurants to you, though.
0: Me? Posher ones.
24: You go first, posh, I'd say.
0: No, yeah, I don't. No, absolutely quite the opposite. But I have been in the past somewhat pressurised and almost kind of uncomfortable.
1: Yeah. Well, if there's
0: not
1: two
0: taking.
1: Of you there, you wouldn't mind one bottle of water, you know, for that.
24: And but I have to say, Italy is slightly different and Spain and that, like, because you would really get, I wouldn't get tap water in a lot of places in Spain. We'd get
1: you're
24: bottled water,
1: them,
24: you know,
1: yeah.
24: You're not really supposed to. So unless that has any significance in that story.
0: Is that true, though, that the water is still undrinkable?
1: Yeah, it is.
24: I wouldn't
1: definitely
24: in some
1: anyway.
24: Places. Yeah, definitely.
0: Well, it's a third world country then.
24: Well, I don't know, actually. It's probably not as bad as it used to be, but definitely I wouldn't drink water in a lot of places. You'd be kind of funny about it.

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3: But it reminds me of a story last year when the weather was very nice in July. You might recall there was about 1,000 people on the Warren Strand in Rosscarbery on Saturday when this guy who was well drunk was threatening and very abusive to lifeguards. It was one of the hottest days of the year last. He was bleeding from the hand at the time and he was abusing people and the guards had to be called. Well, yesterday there was another incident because the sun brings out all sorts of different people. And the email said, I wanted to bring to your attention a very disturbing incident that took place at Loch Beg Beach in Ringaskiddy yesterday, where hundreds of people, including many young families and children, were enjoying the good weather. My daughter and two of her college friends travelled to the beach on the 225 bus from Mayfield 1:30 yesterday. A man and a woman, appearing in their early 20s, boarded the same bus in Mayfield. My daughter said the man was behaving erratically from the start, dancing around, shouting, causing a disturbance. Both appeared to have been drinking. He was carrying a large bottle of cider. As the afternoon went on, they obviously then got to Loch Beg Beach in Ringaskiddy. As the afternoon went on, his behaviour became increasingly aggressive. He was allegedly trying to start fights with local teenage boys, believed to be around 13 years old, the boys. My daughter said the woman accompanying him was encouraging his behaviour rather than trying to get him to calm down. He was heavily intoxicated, attempting dangerous stunts like backflips and nearly injuring himself. Anyway, my daughter also noticed what she believed may have been a syringe, which caused alarm among those nearby. Families and other beachgoers had to move away from the area because of this person. My daughter also observed blood on the back of his top. Situation escalated further when he eventually produced a knife. I kid you not. My daughter and her friends who had been sitting nearby immediately moved away. Gardaí were called, attended the scene in force. He then climbed onto the rocks where the guards spent a considerable amount of time trying to persuade him to come down safely. And he was eventually arrested and taken away in a Garda van. The woman was later seen waiting for the 225 bus back to Mayfield. I wonder if she got on it. Neither my daughter nor her friends knew the couple, and they believe they may have been from another part of Cork. What's most concerning is that this happened in broad daylight at a packed family beach during one of the busiest days of the year. I thought your listeners might be interested in hearing about what happened and the impact it had on families who were simply trying to enjoy a day at the beach. That's from a worried parent. I wonder if you were on that beach. Do get in touch if you witnessed anything. Text 0868104106. The Garda Press says to us, Gardaí responded to reports of a public order offence at Loch Beg Beach today, as in yesterday, at 4:30. They say nothing more than that. Well, he was taken away by Gardaí. But the Examiner report that he was arrested after brandishing a knife at the busy beach, Loch Beg. He was under the influence of alcohol at the time, 4:30 yesterday afternoon. And again, if you look at the one last year at the Warren Strand in Rosscarbery, again, they were trying to encourage a man. In the case of yesterday, they were trying to get them to come down from the rocks. And last year, even the lifeguards were struggling with them. They were trying to get them to come out of the water. So unfortunately, that's the downside and it can ruin everything for people who are out and about with family members or friends. A knife on the beach and he well drunk. These people shouldn't be on buses in the first place. I mean, I'm not necessarily saying it's the job of the bus driver. You know, the bus driver's health and welfare is important too. But there should be zero tolerance on buses, fellas, acting the maggot and brandishing knives on beaches and all sorts of stuff like that, I would have thought. Anyway, text 0868104106. But there are, of course, come on, great opportunities to get out and enjoy the great weather. And we had some good fun yesterday because many people were on the beaches and Seamus was checking in with them. He went to Garryvoe Beach then yesterday after spending some time down in Youghal. He's talking to people enjoying the weather and enjoying the sun and, you know, all the beautiful memories they might have of, you know, good sunny weather and summer's gone by, building sandcastles, swimming in the sea, ice cream on the promenade. Beach trips often create our most cherished memories. So on his tour of East Cork yesterday, as I say, he was down on Garryvoe Beach asking people about their favourite summer moments as time goes by. Have a listen.
4: Tell me, where are you right now?
5: I have a child.
6: Good morning.
7: You're not going in swimming in that, are you?
6: We were.

0: out. What?
1: We've been
2: in and out.
1: Every morning.
2: We're having our little party now.
3: My apologies. I got way too much stuff here. Let me just clear some of this audio here because I've used all of those yesterday. This is the new stuff from Gary Vaud. Thanks, Seamus.
4: I lived in Blarney and we used to get the train from the station out,
0: yeah,
4: all the way down to Yall. And it used to be fabulous. And there'd be whole families with buckets and shovels and all the seaside stuff.
0: And we used to do the donkey rides and everything.
4: Well, I suppose we didn't ever pay out for those, really, but there was perks that time.
0: Was that when they were down in the palace?
4: Yeah, yeah, yeah.
0: And what would you go on then? Would you go on the hurdy-gurdy or...
4: Well, we'd only spend the day on the beach, really. We didn't really bother with the amusements or...
0: So you packed the sandwiches, so, and come down, is it?
4: Gosh, yeah, yeah, yeah, yeah. It was a family day up, because the whole of Blarney used to do it.
0: So you came to Gary Vaud today, you didn't go any further to Yall?
4: Ah, well, we live nearby, like, so you wouldn't be going to Yall then. You'd be wasting the sun in the car.
0: Would you have many memories of coming here or going to Yall?
5: Yeah, we would have been to Yall as kids. That would have been our go-to. That and Fountainstone.
0: Down to Angela's for
5: The ice cream.
0: For the ice cream.
5: The wafer, yeah.
0: She sold out yesterday with all the kids taking a day off.
5: Oh, I can imagine. I can imagine. It would be the same now again today.
0: When you were going to Yall, did they still have the donkey rides?
5: Oh, they had the Perks Fun Fair was on the...
0: Was
5: as you
0: were
5: driving
0: palace.
5: In and you had the Helter Skelter, yeah.
0: Yeah. And would you go on the boats and all that then as well?
5: Yeah.
0: The swing boats?
5: That's that were my thing in Crosshaven at Mary's.
0: Do you have planning permission for the sandcastle now, do you?
6: She's planning permission for your sandcastle, Ossie.
7: Yeah.
6: Yeah, you did? you lodged a planning application and everything, did you?
7: Yeah.
6: We used to come here all the time when we were kids, so he's only in preschool, but I let him off skate today and brought him to the beach. And my mum would have done that as well. My mum's up there. She would have taken us out of school if it was really hot and brought us here.
0: So you're making memories again for your own son?
6: Yeah, pretty much, yeah.
8: Every day seemed like a sunny day when I was a child. I can't remember any days when we didn't come to the beach. My mother would make rashers and sausages for breakfast, and whatever was left over was brought to the beach and put into two slices of bread, and that's what we had for our lunch.
0: And so you had a sandwich.
8: We had a sandwich, yeah. And it was fantastic. It was just, honest to God, just good fun, you know? Loads of families, loads of picnics. It's totally illegal now, but I remember one year we had a barbecue over on Shanagarry Beach. Again, aunts, uncles, the whole shebang.
0: Yeah.
8: You could do it in those days, do you know?
0: Yeah.
8: And it was just, it was fabulous. It was really fabulous. At the end of the day then, my father would take us down to Ballycotton every single night of the week. We got fish and spuds because he'd buy it off the pier.
0: Oh, so he'd cook it fresh?
8: Yeah. Well, we didn't appreciate it because, you know, what kid
0: does? Appreciate it now with all the pre-packed foods and everything.
8: I know, yeah. I was just telling Vicky today, the Gary Vaud stores used to get ice cream wafers.
0: Yeah.
8: They were ginormous. They were like so big you couldn't get your mouth into them.
0: Yeah, it's a pity that's gone now as well, isn't it?
8: All gone. All gone.
0: Yeah, that's progress for you.
8: But it's great to see people around. It's great to see people out. And like, look at that. I mean, it costs nothing.
0: No. He's having great fun there. And he tells me he's planning permission for his castle and everything.
8: Oh dear.
9: I'd go to West Cork. That's where we went.
0: So would you go down to the Warren and places like that? Or Onahincha?
9: Onahincha, actually.
0: Yeah.
9: Or Bantry.
0: And what was a typical summer on Onahincha and Bantry like?
9: Well, Onahincha would be really for the beach more. The other was for swimming. It would be gorgeous. There was no building there except a few bungalows at the time, and the beach was huge. We always brought our own picnic.
0: Yeah.
9: Well, if it rained, you couldn't light the primus.
0: And plenty sand in the sandwiches, was it?
9: Oh, God, yeah. Plenty of sand. And our parents wore these things like Tarzan. Do you know the togs, the black togs? But the men had one side going that way, like one of the arm, and the women had both.
0: Swinging out a tree so down in West Cork. When you were younger, what would you do for summer? Would you go to Yall or Kinhere?
10: Oh,
0: or
10: God,
0: go to
10: my mum used to bring us out to the Glen Park and she'd pretend it was Jean.
0: And you fell for that?
10: We did, for a long time.
0: I'd say you wouldn't get away with it now with him.
10: Oh, no, no. Very different these days. very different.
3: Smart mammy. Fair play. Some lovely memories. Some people on Garryvoe Beach yesterday. Mind you, it's all very well visiting places around our beautiful country, but would you stay there for a few nights? Would you stay there for a week or a fortnight in Ireland doing a staycation? Well, we have examples of that still coming in, the comparisons with overseas. Somebody sent me a screen grab, actually. Hi, Neil. For my wife and myself and a 10-year-old child, says Paul, listening Kildare, we're flying out of Cork, and this is to the Costa Brava, the Hotel Garbi Park, which is four star, 7 nights, breakfast included, flights included. So for the 7 nights and a 4 star in the Costa Brava of Spain, you wouldn't believe it, €758. Apparently knocked back in a sale from 1,259. So €758 for two adults and a 10-year-old for a week, flying out of Cork, flights included, including breakfast in 4 star with a beach as well as all of the different pools. That's the kind of money that I suppose Irish businesses and people in Irish tourism are up against these days. Back after the break, text 0868 104 106.
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3: All right, to the phone lines we go. Hayley Newton. Hayley, good morning.
20: Hello, good morning. How are you?
3: I'm great. I am absolutely great. I'm looking at a photograph of your sky blue van, and on the back of it, you've attached a very nice looking sturdy tent. And behind that is the sauna that you run on Inchidonny Beach. Is that right?
20: Yes. The recovery pod sauna on Inchidonny Beach, and that all happened by accident.
3: Yeah, and is that van home for you? Do you live a van life?
20: Yes, I live in that van. You can't stand up in it. Hasn't got a pop. But we're getting, we were developing quite a nice relationship now after nearly 2 years.
3: You and the van. What's it like inside, though?
20: I have a bed. Under the bed I have, oh God, the amount of crap I have inside there. Anyway, in the front I have my guard dog. I have a cooker, a unit with cupboards underneath. You would be surprised, like a TARDIS. a king-size bed, some shelves, different arrays of lighting, depending on if I've got batteries or not. All that, and not really much foot space.
3: Oh, no, I can imagine. But it's totally self-sufficient for you, is it?
20: It is, really, yeah. Yeah.
3: But what's it like these days with the raging temperatures?
20: Sometimes you can open all the doors if one's not letting me down. But you can get these little 12-volt fans as well. And we don't really when you live in a van, you don't spend time in the van. See, a lot of people that are used to living in houses, they'll be like, well, because in a house, we move from room to room to do different parts of ourselves. Yeah. And in the van, you can be outside at this time of year, or you can be outside any time of year now that the sauna's there. But you can be inside and outside. So you spend a lot more time outside, really. I only really sleep in it. My legs are hanging out the door half the time because I can't walk around in it.
3: This kind of lifestyle is in your genes, though, is it? I mean, your family are Irish, obviously, by birth, but they're circus people who travelled around, did they?
20: Yes. Yeah, I always felt that if your environment and your genes match, you can fulfil yourself. You can develop yourself quite a lot easier in that environment. And so when I was in a house, there was always conflict about, I don't know, I always wanted to be outside. My neighbours used to laugh at me before when I lived in the community before, and they said, every spring you gather your stuff on your little fiesta and off you go with your kids. And now I just feel that before it wasn't that acceptable, and now I kind of have to, and you have to take things into your own hands when you're homeless. So I just did that, but I'm actually beginning to thrive.
3: Yeah,
20: in that environment, because we're adjustable, we're adaptable, us humans, and it makes us come into the present moment. And then I hear people that are on the cusp of falling into homelessness, and that's not a nice place to be, or the worry of the risk of losing your property. So I feel that I'm not on a pedestal, and I haven't got anywhere more to fall. So apart from the van breaks down, but I've been through the worst case scenarios of the van breaking down and being stranded in a tent on Inchidonny sand dunes in Gale Force 9.
3: Oh, I can imagine in the winter time. Oh my God. But are you telling me then this is not a lifestyle choice? It's a lifestyle necessity.
20: It's a necessity now, because I was quite happy to, you know, I have done well sort of compromising, moving into houses. Last time I was homeless, I had a pony trekking centre and rescue horses down the Sheep's Head on a 25-acre farm. I've always been very industrious. But then I only had 12 days to vacate that property. Yeah. That was the last time I was homeless.
3: Yeah.
20: And I ended up having to do all sorts of diverse things. Things that you wouldn't think that you'd do, because we put a big figure in our head about we're going to get told off for this or that, you know, or this isn't going to work out. But you just have to trust that everything is going to work.
3: What other kind of things have you done? What can you share?
20: Oh, golly. I moved into a field with my horses, because when I was first homeless last time, I had 5 horses left. So I had to move into a stable yard, and then a few months later moved into a field with a caravan. A few months after that, I got the keys to a house that was empty. And because people were caretaking it before the owners went, and it was sat idle for 6 years and it was getting vandalized. So I basically went into the house. The neighbors give me the chimney brushes to clean the chimneys. I put in 2 stoves, and I lived in there off grid for 2 years. But when the Yeah, eventually. That was all during COVID because you couldn't move and do anything.
3: Yeah.
20: So my horses were still in the field at the back. The community had got to know me because I was in the caravan. And I said about the house, I said, I'm not going to sneak in with boards at the windows. You know, I'm not doing it sneaky and all this. You know, am I allowed to go in there and all that kind of stuff? And they said, well, you've got the key. We'll help you with the chimney brushes. So I put two stoves and I stayed there for 2 years.
3: And why did you have to leave it then?
20: Well, eventually the bank got hold of me and said, are you living there? I didn't know what to put, so I said, I'm the occupier. I wouldn't give them my name. And they said, would you pay rent? And to be honest, so I didn't know if the chimney was going to fall in on me. I'm asleep or something. It was actually the driest house I've lived in from all the rentals.
3: So obviously the bank had repoed it and were looking you to rent it off them.
20: Yeah, they said, and they hadn't even looked at it. It was some property developers, and they said, do you want to pay rent? And I said, well, no, not really. You need to do a contract and come and have a look. You need a landlord number, and you need to see if it's all...
3: All right, so anyway, that didn't work out. So you have to move again then?
20: And then they said, well, will you leave? And then I just left. I didn't want to claim it. I wasn't doing it to be greedy or claim anything. I just needed a roof. And I think if you don't go above what you just need, your shelter, then... Maybe
3: so you have very basic needs then, do you? When you like when you didn't have a whole lot of money or don't have a lot of money, you pick berries to bulk up your meal, you make
20: up
3: all...
20: Yeah, when I was squatting, I was working in the hotels, working in spas, I'm a massage therapist. So I was doing so I had money when I had nowhere to live. And then that money, I invested into getting my own business in Dunmanway, where I did massage, and I was doing very well there. And I made products, and I eventually had the apartment upstairs, but the building got so destroyed that I became homeless again after investing all my money into that building and listening to drips coming in and electric sockets not working and God knows what.
3: How do you stay so positive? I mean, you've got a lot of challenges.
20: I believe in a higher power.
3: Yeah,
20: and not in a woo-woo kind of way. You know, I'm still alive and I'm very healthy.
3: Are you very happy?
20: Yes, I'm really happy because I don't have oppression waiting down my soul for a start. I don't have the worry about bills. You know, if I have no money, I don't still have bills clambering up and people at me and things get more and more intense at a time when you don't need it.
3: Yeah, but as you get older, I don't know how old you are, and I don't wish to know if you don't wish it to be shared. But as you get older, do you think, will it be this way in 10 years' time and 20 years' time?
20: Well, I'm 54 years young and life only begun at 50.
3: I love that. I just love it.
20: Life begins at 50, and no one gets out of this situation alive, so we might as well be positive for what we have. And I'm also a therapist. I have to keep myself intact because I'm a therapist. I also have a bit of an illness that I'm working through that other people might get quite down about, but I'm going to be specialising in that particular illness later on in life.
3: Well, so, I wish you well with recovery from that.
20: Yeah.
3: Do you meet other people who are living a van life or a car life on your travels?
20: Stumbled across them. And some people would be working full-time and they're in a car. But they seem kind of, they've adjusted. I remember one of them saying to me, this is like a soldier life. there's people in vans and cars around the place.
3: No, I'm not talking about campers now or mobile homes or camper vans. I'm talking about vans and cars.
20: Yeah, necessity. There's breakup of families and stuff like that, so that's going on. Yes, there's a lot of... there was a permanent person with a car somewhere. They don't seem to be there anymore, but I know they were working full-time.
3: Holding down a job and going back to a car. God knows what people like that or even your good self would do for a shower or a good wash.
20: That person goes to... leisure centres.
3: Yes.
20: And they would have had a bicycle. So they would have been out in a lot of rain going backwards and forwards. And it's all right, people. And, you know, I've had to hitchhike quite a lot because my van has broke. My van's 30 years old. And one mechanic I went to, everything that he did needed doing again 4 months later. And at some stage, I'd gone for a simple job, which didn't get done and ended up resulting in a seized engine. So therefore, I was stranded in the day. That time I was in the tent. Waiting and waiting. And another time, The van broke down in the village, and there was actually an apartment for rent next to it, and I asked if I could rent it because the van had broken down right in front of it, and my friend lived next door. And they called the guards on me. They said, if you're not gone in 2 hours, we're going to call the guards. And we'd only pushed it in to keep out the way.
3: I know. But if somebody did, does anybody ever call and check if you're okay, for instance? I'd like to ask you
20: no,
3: that. Because
20: they'd rather call the guards and get me moved.
3: But if somebody offered you somewhere with a roof over your head, would you take it?
20: At this point, it depends. People would offer you, but people have agendas. I have a horse for grazing. I'd rather look for grazing.
3: Oh, okay. So would it be fair that you're happy where you are? You're happy with your life?
20: I am now after the experience. I've been renting since I was 16 years old. And to be honest, I can't believe it's taken me this long to wake up.
3: What do you mean by that, wake up?
20: Well, it's always been dodgy, you know, rich landlords, if I'm allowed to say this, with renting out dodgy, shoddy buildings to people for a lot of money.
3: So would you describe yourself as free then?
20: Yes.
3: Yeah.
20: I feel very free. And the more I've pushed through a membrane that I was scared to do as well, and this is what people are scared of, something else kicks in to look after you if you just trust that you're on this planet for a reason. Nothing put you here without taking care of you. A woman doesn't send her children out, if she's any good, without like a coat at least, even if they throw it off. You know, we are minded and we're protected because we were put on this planet. We were all born. We're all here for a reason.
3: Okay. And tell me, do you run the sauna then?
20: Well, that happened by accident. My life is based because of this pushing through. I'm able to trust that the universe will take care of me. So, for instance, I was parked up at Inchidonny, and one night, I don't stay anywhere more than one night generally. I don't want to take advantage, I don't want people to be horrible, whatever. So one night I was parked up at Inchidonny in the car park, and a black car came in, and I was studying.
3: Okay, hold that part of the conversation. I just want to finish that, and I want to pick up on a point as well as to whether or not people are unkind to you. But I just need to clip into a news bullet and come back after 10 and chatting with Hayley. I won't keep you much longer, Hayley. Thank you. Text 0868104106.
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6: It's 10 o'clock. Good morning. I'm Rory O'Hagan. The prosecution will deliver its opening address shortly in the trial of Geoffrey Donaldson for alleged historic sex offences. The former DUP leader has pleaded not guilty to 18 charges, including rape. His wife, Eleanor, who was deemed too ill to face a criminal trial, denies 5 charges and will be tried by facts. Reporter Emily Keegan is at Newry Crown Court and explains what that means.
8: So the jury will be asked, as said, to determine if she committed the offences, but she can't be found guilty or go to jail for them. They can also actually still acquit her of the charges. So essentially, the jury just has to decide if the prosecution's case is convincing and if they believe it. But the defendant, as I said, will play no part in the proceedings. So she won't be present in court for the next 3 weeks. And she will be represented by a lawyer, a different lawyer to that of Geoffrey Donaldson.
6: Highs of up to 31 degrees are forecast for parts of the country today. The status yellow alert for high temperatures is in place in 8 counties until 6 o'clock this evening. Cooler temperatures of up to 25 degrees are expected in Cork. Met Éireann is warning that there is a risk of heat stress, forest fires and water safety issues due to increased use of lakes and beaches. Andrew Doran Sherlock from Met Éireann says conditions are set to become more unsettled.
9: The temperatures are declining and it is looking like it's turning more unsettled for the long weekend. For tomorrow, there'll be a fair amount of cloud, mostly dry weather, but there will be the odd spot of light rain and drizzle. Friday, a good deal of dry weather, isolated showers. Saturday, there is a band of rain that's going to move eastwards over the country and it could be heavy in places. Sunday is the best day of the long weekend.
6: Fianna Fáil is going nuclear. At its parliamentary party meeting last night, the party backed a proposal to reverse the ban on nuclear energy in Ireland. The bill will be debated in the Dáil in the coming months. Higher Education Minister James Lawless is in support of the legislation.
10: There's times the wind won't blow and the sun won't shine, and we know that to be the case. And at the moment, we have fossil fuel providing the mainstay in between. If we can swap out the fossil fuel for nuclear, at the moment, though, we can't even research it. We can't even do an exploratory examination because it's prohibited under law. So the proposal last night by my colleague Deputy James O'Connor is to remove that prohibition from the law. At the very least, then we can commission studies and say, well, is this going to work for Ireland?
6: The country is set to miss its greenhouse gas emissions targets by over half. The latest assessment from the Environmental Protection Agency found that even if extra climate initiatives are implemented, Ireland will only deliver half of the 51% targeted by 2030. Those targets are legally binding. Ronnie Hall from the EPA says although there's been progress, more needs to be done.
22: It does mean that we're missing them significantly, I suppose, and that's not to undermine the fact that we are making significant progress and these projections are up 2% compared to last year in terms of the national targets. So we are seeing that when we do put our mind to it and put our money behind it and make the legislative changes and develop the schemes, that we can make progress on this.
6: Finally, caravan holidays are more popular than ever. Caravan parks have seen a boom in bookings, while Gumtree has reported a 133% increase in demand for campervans, motorhomes and caravans since the start of the year. And that's the latest news this hour.
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24: No, we just ask Johnny Lynch, a buffalo farmer from down the road. Why go to Italy when West Cork dairy rules? Aldi. It's not complicated.
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6: Football, and Nuno Espirito Santo is to remain as the manager of West Ham despite relegation to the Championship. The club has released a statement saying they believe he is the right man and is highly motivated to help return them to the Premier League at the first time of asking. It also says it's reduced season ticket prices for next season by up to 30%. Crystal Palace manager Oliver Glasner will look to finish on a high by lifting the club's first European trophy tonight. Last year's FA Cup winners take on Spanish side Rayo Vallecano in the Conference League final in Leipzig. Kickoff is at 8 o'clock. Northern Ireland manager Michael O'Neill has signed a new four-year contract extension. It's a deal that will keep him in charge until 2032. O'Neill took on a dual role with Blackburn Rovers in February to successfully help them avoid relegation from the Championship. He's managed Northern Ireland a record 104 times across two spells and led them to a first major tournament in 30 years in 2016. Tennis four-time champion Iga Świątek is among those in action at the second round of the French Open today, facing Sara Bielik of Czechia. Seventh seed Lina Svitolina faces Spain's Caitlin Quevedo. In the men's draw, Novak Djokovic is up against local favourite Valentin Roy, and second seed Alexander Zverev battles Tomas Mahac. Cricket in Ireland will take on New Zealand today in the four-day test in Belfast. They return to Stormont for the first home match in the longest format since beating Zimbabwe in July of 2024. And in boxing, Tyson Fury has announced his next fight will be in Dublin. The two-time world champion will have a warm-up fight at the Three Arena ahead of his hugely anticipated clash against Anthony Joshua. No opponent has yet been announced, which will be the main event on a bill that features Dublin's Pierce O'Leary against Mark Chamberlain. And that's the sport with Simply Suits.
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10: Hot, dry and sunny today. We're looking at 25 plus, but it's all going to change after today, unfortunately. Hopefully it'll all come back again at some stage. Tomorrow, Thursday, not too bad. I mean, with sunny spells in the afternoon and a cloudy morning, but there will be some showers about. We should get 19 degrees tomorrow, possibly 20. I wish it were more. We'll have to wait and see. And Friday will improve somewhat with a sunny day and a dry day. 20 to 21. But then, as we head across the bank holiday, Saturday, cloudy, showery, about 18 degrees. Sunny spells and showers for Sunday, again, 17 to 18 degrees. So it's important to make the most of today.
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10: 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Neil, listening to your caller, Hayley, it's all money problems in this modern Irish society, and people feeling the pressure of wanting higher, very high standards of living. And one will find themselves longing for simpler times. All the affluence you see around you every day has a lot of debt behind it, and people owe money up to their eyeballs. The country seems to have no common sense or cop on anymore. It's lost direction and it's lost purpose, says Morris. Not necessarily having a go at politicians, but on people and the standard of living and the affluence that you see around Ireland, with many people who really and truly are up to their eyeballs in debt. So it's interesting you talk then to somebody like Hayley, who is at peace and happy with her life, in spite of the fact that she is living in a van and living a van life. I'll come back to her. I'll come back to her in a few minutes' time. But I had booked in an opportunity to have a chat with Piers Doherty, Sinn Féin Deputy Leader of Finance Spokesman. He joins me by phone. Piers, good morning.
11: Good morning to you.
10: Now, you wouldn't have heard Hayley, but you possibly did hear that text about Irish modern society and the level of debt that people are drowning under. It's an interesting point that somebody makes. When you were in the Dáil recently, trying to force the hand of the government to help people with a hoarded €178 million that they've hoarded away somewhere. Is that right?
2: Yeah, this is absolutely right. And this has been going on now for a number of years. And if we think back during the pandemic, and most of us like to, you know, close off those memories. But at the time, obviously, energy companies were charging an arm and a leg, just as they're doing today. And there was money that was being taken from them to help with customers to pay their electricity bills. So that money was put into a fund of in the department. It's, as you say, nearly 180 million euro. And it's been sitting there for the last 3 years. And it's been doing nothing. It's supposed to be given to hard-pressed families to actually pay their bills. And that hasn't happened. And we can see, you know, from like what the commission, this was brought in at a European level, that was one of the reasons that this was happening. So, like, you know, it's really, really hard, especially when you're talking to families out there, and you know, there might be one of the 320,000 families.
11: Oh, do you have an actual number of people who can't pay, say, an ESB bill?
2: So there's 320,000 families who can't pay their ESB bill at this point in time today.
11: What happens to those people if they can't pay?
2: So they go into arrears. If they continue to not be able to pay, then they will be disconnected.
11: And has there been increases in disconnections?
2: Oh, yes. The levels of disconnections have gone up, have been skyrocketing. So we're talking about like over 50% increases. So there is a real threat here. And then your earlier texter talked about the levels of debt. So, like, you know, these are basic things. It's about keeping the lights on in your house. It's making sure that you have, you know, electricity to keep the fridge on, to keep the milk cold. And it's all these basic issues. So you're talking like this is just where we're at in the Republic of 2026. And there's something fundamentally wrong here, because at the same time, we have the Minister for Finance who's been running around and spending all his time talking about how we need to create these investment schemes and how we need to get more for our money and how, you know, people with savings have to make it work and all the rest. But there's a whole other part of Ireland, and the other part of Ireland he doesn't want to talk about. He doesn't want to know. He's burying his head in the sand. And that part of Ireland is the families who can't pay their bills.
11: So that 178 million was for that purpose, was it? To give it to people to help pay utilities.
2: So a number of things could be done with it. It could be used to actually reduce electricity bills in the long term, kind of the structural reforms that we need, which is well long, long overdue. You know, that would actually permanently reduce your electricity bill. And Sinn Féin have argued and put forward legislation and proposals time and time again that actually would cut your bills, you know, indefinitely. But the one of the things that could happen as a result of this hearing is in the text of the Commission's proposal is it can actually be provided to the individual to actually just reduce their electricity bills, so it can be provided.
11: No, you said that it's specifically intended to help struggling households pay their electricity.
2: Absolutely,
11: that's 178 million. And what have they said to you when you've said, "Hang on a second, you're hoarding money that's not yours. There was a purpose to help people pay bills." What have they said?
2: Well, like last week when I raised this with the minister, they kind of ignored the issue. And to me, to tell you the God's honest truth, and I said this to the minister, do you not know that that money is sitting there? Do you not know that that money is in a fund? And it wouldn't be surprising, to tell you the truth, that the government is unaware that fund is there. It's the CNAG, the Controller and Auditor General, whose job is to scrutinise this, that revealed the fact that this type of money is sitting there that was supposed to be helping customers and has been just lying there for the last number of years.
11: Yeah.
2: So it doesn't surprise me, because this is a government, in my view, that is completely out of touch. And just, you know, like, in the same week I raised the issue of the fact that they just blew 50 million euro of taxpayers' money. Like, that's your money.
11: Are you talking about the failed system for Irish Rail?
2: Absolutely. Like, you know, and like in any other, I don't know if we're just getting numb to all of this, or it's like we now expect this from the Fianna Fáil and the Gael government, the level of incompetence in terms of waste. But like, you cannot have a situation where 50 million euro of taxpayers' money is blown, is just literally, okay, you know, destroyed. And
11: we are a bit punch drunk to this, actually, I have to say. I think we are a bit punch drunk to it over the last couple of years. Mismanagement of funds.
2: Like, I think, you know, and look, you've seen the outroar in terms of, you know, the bike shed, and we had the Dublin bike shed, we had the Kerry bike shed, and these are smaller numbers, but this just keeps on, this train in terms of the government's waste just keeps on rolling.
11: So where are they? Okay, so we got this 178.6 million. Where are we at with the rainy day fund, which I think is 16 billion, and do you know whatever happened with the 14 billion from Apple? I mean, it's bewildering, the amounts of money. Can you update us with regards to all of those?
2: So, first of all, there is huge money, huge levels of money in the state. The NTMA, which is holds our debt, but also holds all our cash, like has about 30 billion euro on cash sitting on their account.
11: So have we got 30 billion on deposit somewhere?
2: Yeah, we have that. It would be in short-term investments, and some of it would be very liquid, so it would be treasury bonds and so on. But that's the type of liquid amount of money. If you look at it over the last 6 years, I think it's in excess of 50 billion euro of a surplus that has been generated. This year, obviously, the surplus is estimated to be over 9 billion. That's twice what they expected just a couple of weeks ago. And still, you know, they're not going to support families right here, right now. The issue, what they're saying is, well, wait till next year's budget. And we keep on saying, like, I think it's important because I think, you know, you mentioned that we get punch drunk with these numbers and all the rest. And I think you're 100% right in that. And I've tried to actually explain the 320,000 families. If you think of a family that, you know, that's listening to this show today, it's not just one individual. It's probably one individual and their partner, maybe two or three kids. So let's take 320,000 families and put them into Crow Park. How many times would we have to fill Crow Park over and over again with the families who can't pay their electricity?
11: Four times, possibly five.
2: Oh, and more, because the 320,000 families have probably three or four people.
11: Oh, I'm so sorry, the family unit million. Could be four or six people,
2: exactly.
11: I know what you're saying.
2: Exactly, so we're talking about, you know, about a million people.
11: Is the Apple money gone? Was that spent?
2: The Apple money is mixed in with all of the other money. That's the reality, and like, and so it's there in terms of investment. Some of it is some of it's sitting there in our fund. Some of it is being used for infrastructural investments. But it's there. But so whether you're looking at the Apple money, whether you're looking at the 11.2 billion euro surplus last year, or the 9.4 that were expected this year, or any of the 50 billion that we got in the last 5 years, all of that money, there is money in the country. And that's what annoys me, and it really, really frustrates me. At a time when you've got, as I said, you could fill Crow Park up 10 times with the people who are affected that can't pay their electricity bill today, we have governments backslapping themselves saying how well they're doing and how much money's in the country.
11: So how come you didn't manage to win with, you know, the impassioned point of view you have this morning, win a by-election recently where there were two, Fine Gael held on to one, and the Sock Dems stole the other one from under you?
2: Look, the reality is, I think a by-election is always going to be challenging. Like, I won a by-election myself in 2010 in Donegal. I think since then we've won one in that space of time. And by-elections are always going to be difficult because it's not just about your first preference vote. It's also about who's transferring into and all that.
11: But you would think that the main opposition party... Like they say, governments never win by elections. You think that the main opposition party...
2: That's not true, actually. The governments win, if you look over the last 40 years, I think as far as I'm told that governments won as many as opposition, you know, but like in recent times that hasn't been the case. But look, Fine Gael are the largest party in Galway. Like they have been in the last general election. So elections throw up peculiar issues. Would I rather that Fine Gael didn't win that seat? Absolutely. But am I worried that that's the direction or the trend? Not a chance.
11: But maybe
2: not
11: you should. The Mail this morning is saying, and as a headline says, unlike Sinn Féin, the Social Democrats know what they want to say. Hasn't that always been a criticism of Sinn Féin, that it's hard to know what your plans are, whether you actually have any? Do you know what I mean?
2: Well, let's be clear, you know, with respect to whatever the Mail wants to write, we know exactly where we stand. We stand on behind working people, supporting working people left, right and centre. And we talked about like cost of living supports and all the rest. When we were bringing forward like supports to actually reduce the issue of like the taxation on petrol and diesel and home heating oil, we weren't getting the support from the Labour Party, and indeed the Sock Dems were lukewarm in relation to that issue. So there are differences in the opposition.
11: Do you see them as a threat, though, on the left, though, the Sock Dems?
2: No, look, in politics, you actually look after what you're doing yourself. Of course, there's other people on the pitch, and there will other people that will argue their views and all of the rest. And
11: yeah.
2: Of course, you go into battle with that there. We look at the polls. The polls probably reflected both by-elections accurately. They reflected that Daniel Ennis was going to win the seat in Dublin, and they reflected that in Galway it was going to be Sean Kyne. The polls also across the state reflected reflect that we're the largest political party by a significant amount, and nearly twice, if not more than twice, than the Stock Dems, and what, nearly, I think, four.
11: Popularity-wise, you mean?
2: But look, yeah, in terms of the polls, but like...
11: Yeah, for, so for what, all, what will you... If you were able to make Ireland a better place for its citizens, if elected, like on housing and rent costs and health and sick people and kids with special needs and the farming community, people trying to get planning in rural Ireland where they were born and raised and they can't build a house. Like, there's loads of opportunities for you because the government seem to be going from one side of the boxing ring ropes to the other. How would you make Ireland better?
2: I think we have a platform of policies that actually make it very clear how we would make them better. Like you mentioned there about rents. Sinn Féin are the party who came up with the policy that we want to see a month's rent back into renters' pockets. But crucially, we're going to ban rent increases for the next 3 years. We are going to ban evictions. We are going to actually build social housing at the scale, and affordable housing and cost rental housing at the scale that the state has never seen before. And like, I can tell you all the policies that we have in relation to how we can support people. Today, the renters' tax credit exists because of Sinn Féin. Nobody else. We put that on the agenda. The government said, not a chance are we doing that. We forced them. We kept on at them. And we said we weren't going to give up. And we got it through the mortgage tax relief, again, to support mortgage holders through paying high interest rate. The government said, no way. For a year, I argued for it. Now hundreds of millions of euro flow into households because of Sinn Féin.
11: Price caps on utilities, the likes of home heating oil, electricity, gas, things like that.
2: There are ways that you can actually reduce the cost of gas, like by empowering the regulator in relation to that, by making sure that your standing charges. You know, why is it the case that actually big data centers pay a fraction of what a household pays? It's not right. So, like, the point.
11: But if you mess with big data centers, surely you're running the risk of them bailing out.
2: This is just about fairness. And that's what I was going to say to you. I can be on this show now for the next half hour going through every single one of our policies and showing how we would improve the lives of ordinary working people right across the state. But in my heart, what actually is the best way of defining that is that I know that this government, over and time and time again, and I can give you example after example after example, that when you're in government, you have to pick a side. And this government has always been on the side of vested interest in big business. Sinn Féin, without unashamedly, will be on the side of ordinary workers. It will be their voice. It will be their ear that we will hear if we get the opportunity to be in the corridors of power. And that's the big, big change that you will have if you see a Sinn Féin-led government.
11: And would you say that you'd see...
2: believe in.
11: Okay, would you say that you'd see that government as being a Sinn Féin government on its own? Or would there be opportunities for coalition, or would you talk to the Sock Dems?
2: I think the political reality is that you're not going to see a one-party government in the state again. You can't rule anything out in the future, but those days seem to be gone and gone for quite a while. So, of course, it is about a coalition, and we are very, very clear in this year. We want to put Fianna Fáil and Fine Gael out of government. We want people to give us a chance and to allow us to show what we can do for ordinary Irish people right across the board in terms of not only cost of living, but actually improving the services and improving the life, and to give people, young people, my own kids who are turning into their 20s, an opportunity to live in the country where they were born, to build a decent life here with the right wraparound service and to be able to have a decent job. What we're arguing for isn't like the Earth, Star and the Moons. We're arguing for basic things that should be available in a country that is so wealthy today. But unfortunately, we have a government for the last 100 years between Fianna Fáil and Fine Gael that have prioritised the wrong people, in my view. Those are the very top, where we need to actually focus on people who have got middle incomes and who are on low incomes and support them in terms of not just their pocket, but also the service.
11: But that would involve a wealth tax, wouldn't it?
2: We absolutely agree with the wealth tax for absolutely.
11: What would that kick in? Is it 100 grand? Is it 80 grand?
2: No, not at all. Not at all. No, you're talking about net wealth. You're talking about net wealth. So any loans and all that come off it, and it would be in excess of €1 million. You're talking about. It's not people. Like, the reality is that if one of your listeners phones in now and says that they have an income, they have two incomes coming into their house, and they've got whatever it is, €120,000 coming into their house between both of them. If we had this conversation 15 years ago, you'd be saying that's a wealthy household. that household is probably struggling today. Mm. You know, and that's the reality, because they're paying a second mortgage through childcare. Mm. If they've got an adult in education, the college fees is were supposed to come down. They're still 2,500. If that child is up in Dublin, it's another mortgage in a bit that they're paying. They're paying their own mortgage, and then they're paying for everything else, from GPs to everything else. So there is a serious, serious problem. People who we would have looked at as wealthy in the past are no longer wealthy because of how this government has allowed.
11: There are so many things wrong now that if there were an election in the morning, you should waltz into power, but you probably wouldn't.
2: Well, two things in that there. First of all, you never take the electorate for granted. Never, ever. And it doesn't matter. I was saying earlier on about polls and all that. They're only snapshots in time, right? You don't take them for granted. Yeah, every single vote that you go out, you have to win. You have to win the hearts and minds of the Irish people, and you have to convince them that there is an alternative and there is a better future. And I think we're doing that. I think the statewide polls have shown that. Of course, you know, like, in the last election, we took 40% in Donegal. But in other constituencies, we don't take 40%. So, you know, each constituency will throw up its own issues. Mm. And that's more work that we have to do in that. But look, we know where we're going. We know the opportunities that there are. But more importantly, we know the weight of responsibility that's on our shoulders. Because there is so many people, from people with disability to people that are phoning into your show, that people that are looking at their kids wondering if they are going to be here in 2 or 3 years, or if they're going to join the hundreds of thousands other and head to Australia, Canada, or England. That responsibility rests on my shoulders, it rests on Mary Lou's shoulders, it rests on our team. And we know that in the next couple of years that we cannot miss, because so many people are relying on us. And if we get the chance, then there will be more responsibility on us, because then we will have given the chance, and we cannot let people down. We have to show people what we can do. We have to show people how we can turn around this country and how there is a real alternative from Fianna Fáil and Fine Gael. And we're up for that. We know we have the talent. We know we have the policies. We're just looking for the chance.
11: Just the opportunity, to say. Appreciate that. Thanks for taking the call, Piers Doherty, Sinn Féin Deputy Leader, Finance Spokesperson. It's interesting to be talking with Piers Doherty on the year, I suppose, of the 100th anniversary of the formation of the state. And we would have started out 100 years ago with what would have been, Sinn Féin-led governments back in the old, old days. But for many, many decades following that, nigh on 100 years, it's been Fianna Fáil and Fine Gael and Labour and coalitions. And now we're at a point where it's a coalition of the two parties that would have been political arch enemies for decades and decades and decades. And that is Fianna Fáil and Fine Gael. But no matter what way you look at it, look at the numbers, 178 million sitting in a fund that was to help people with energy arrears. I mean, that is absolutely cruel and appalling. And a rainy day fund of 16.5 billion. What the hell is going on with 320,000 families? Which is right, it's over 1 million people if you equate a family as being two adults and two children who can't pay their ESB bill. 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
5: Interesting text coming in regarding my conversation with Pierce Doherty from Sinn Féin. So keep them coming. 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I had to squeeze in Pierce Doherty at a predetermined time, and I wanted to just finish my conversation with Hayley. But there was a lovely text came in saying, it is so lovely listening to that woman down. I'm not so sure she's down on the island, but she's certainly down around the general West Cork area, Inchidonny Beach. The difference between her and us, she's not wanting, like most of us. What's the old saying? Look at what we've got, not what we haven't. It's so true, says Marie. So there's another text. Somebody earlier on was texting saying that the country and people are drowning in debt. And a lot of it is because we want to live an affluent lifestyle, or at least have all of the bells and whistles and the trappings of an affluent lifestyle. And with regards to that, then we take on credit and we take on debt, which I think is nothing that Hayley has any problems with. I mean, life can't be easy, a van life, but she tells me that she's at peace. Just before 10, I ran out of time, Hayley. So I did want to finish with you and ask you, do you get any grief or hassle? Are you ever afraid?
6: Last time I was homeless, I got assaulted. I got a guy turned up at the caravan and made his way in at 7 a.m. And I went outside. I lit a fire outside and made a coffee because I wanted to get him outside the caravan. I tried to be nice because I knew he had some kind of mental problems. Yeah. And so when I was out there, I was bent down to get the kettle or something. I had the kettle in one hand and my bra in the other because he'd gone into my caravan and said, here, put on your bikini. It's a nice hot day. And he'd actually grabbed my bra out of the caravan. I had other clothes on and, you know, what I'd gone into bed with. And then I went down to get the kettle and he grabbed me. And luckily it was the hand with the bra in that I slapped across his face and not the hot kettle, because I would have got prosecuted and the guards were always too busy to write a statement.
5: Did he leg it then?
6: He grabbed me from behind and then he legged it. And then the next day he came back. I couldn't believe he came back. But when he came back, I had the opportunity to film him. And he was a bit backwards. So I put on the phone and filmed him and said, why did you touch my breast?
5: Yeah, and that's a worry.
6: And he said, I'm sorry about that. So I showed the cops that, and the ones that came took notice. But the one I had to keep hitchhiking about 5 times to a guard who wouldn't take a statement. So anyway, and then since then, so that's why I'm a big dog. And
5: that's a worry.
6: I've had to develop the skills of not being scared to hurt someone if they hurt me.
5: Self-defense,
6: if I end up in jail. Yeah. You know, if it's cayenne pepper in the eyeballs, cayenne pepper's actually good for the eyes. Dr. Christopher has it in his eye formula, and we follow Dr. Christopher, a herbalist, because I'm a master herbalist in 4th year. So, yeah, basically I was, and then this time round I haven't had loads of bad experiences. So I've had mostly good experiences.
5: Good.
6: And then I've put my van in the Inchidonny car park and some people sped in at God knows what time in the morning, 3 a.m. or something. No, before that, because I was awake. It was dark anyway in the winter and I was reading a book for school, and someone came and bashed on the back window. My head was against the window on the back door and they quickly got into a car and sped off. And
5: stupid
6: there was another
5: people,
6: homeless
5: like,
6: person there in the car, but he didn't get targeted. It was just me. But my light was on. Maybe they saw the light in there. I don't know. You always blame yourself.
5: Yeah, no, so there's a risk to it. No, don't blame yourself.
6: Yeah, I mean, but the next day, but how that worked out positively, because I'm always positive and I'm not taking and holding this stuff. I went for a walk the next day to go for a wee at the public toilets and I passed the sauna. And I thought, that place is never open. It looks like someone's been trying to do something to it, break in, which might have been the wind or whatever. But anyway, and I thought, there's a big window on there. So I rang the recovery pod sauna guys and

0: funny enough, he'd been hoping and praying that something's going to happen with that sauna, and I rang him, and just because of serendipity and synchronicity, it fell into place. I said, well, I want to do it for my self-employment, for my business, which is Kismet Wellness, I must say, and can I promote my business while I'm there? And he said, yeah.
1: So are you running the sauna now out of Inchidani?
0: Yeah. Yeah, so I found a bit of scrap wood underneath the thing, and I'm a bit of an artist. I have no space to do my art, so that. But then I have a lot of time studying anyway, so it's all right. I did, social welfare made life very difficult for me, so I had no income. So then I just said to them, do you want someone to run that? Because I'm your B-I-T-C-H if you want to. And he went, oh my God,
1: B-I-T-C-H.
0: I was there trying to manifest my good life. And then you rang 2 hours later and it all fell
1: into
0: place.
1: Do you manifest then, yeah? As in try and draw?
0: I think we must do. Yeah. So you have to. Yeah. Or just hope for the best and prepare for the worst, really. So if you've got no diesel and no money, you don't go anywhere and you live on pancakes and maybe dandelions and learn a bit. When the van breaks down in funny places, I just explore those herbs there. But the funny thing is, the forestries kept digging up all the lay-bys I ever stayed in. They put a lot of money and effort into JCBs to go dig up lay-bys, every single one that I went in. It was very funny.
1: Well, listen, I wish you well, you know? We send you positivity and love. That life
0: should
1: will
0: we do
1: continue.
0: Massage life in the tent?
1: Maybe next time I'm down that way, for sure we will,
0: yes,
1: all right?
0: Come and have one. Come and have a sauna and then come and have a sample head massage in the chair.
1: All right. I will be down west along over the summer. I'll check it out. I'll check it out,
0: I
1: Hayley.
0: Have a room, actually, that I work space, but it's coming to the end. I work, my massage room is at Kikas at Myros Wood, but it's coming to an end. That charity's not being able to rent the place, unfortunately.
1: Well, that's sad. But anyone that's heading west along and finds themselves on Inchidani Beach should come and say hello. Is that okay with
0: they
1: you?
0: Should.
1: All right.
0: Perfectly.
1: Okay.
0: Brilliant.
1: Okay, mind
0: thank
1: yourself.
0: Thank you so much for your time. Take care. God bless.
1: Bye. Take care.
0: Bye.
1: Text 0868-104-106. That's lovely. Back after the break. The Neil Prendeville Show
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1: It's just appalling the way people behave. Could you ask if anybody saw a damaged car in Middleton train station car park between Thursday morning and Saturday at 3 o'clock? My car was badly damaged. The guards are investigating. If they can sort it, maybe we will be able to sort it. Any help would be greatly appreciated. That was a note I got from Owen Collins. He sent me a photograph of, well, of shocking damage to the whole right side of his car. Like, somebody obviously did what they did, knew that they did what they did, and just drove off, never left a note. But if somebody does have any information or somebody wants to come forward, and maybe they can sort it without him having to go and claim it off his insurance. It's a terrible thing, actually, isn't it, when people behave like that? Actually, I remember talking about this topic some weeks ago, and somebody said to me, do you know that people can be really, really unkind, and they will pretend to leave a note, or they will leave a note, and they say, I damaged your car, give me a ring and we'll sort it out, just because they're afraid other people are watching them. But they'll put down a fake phone number or make up the phone number and just go away. It's a terrible, terrible thing, isn't it? I mean, the damage to this car, say, for instance, in Middleton train station, where you leave your car in public areas, there's always a risk with it. But it is quite extensive, lads. It isn't as if you wouldn't notice it. Keep text coming. Text 0868 104 106. On drone deliveries, I live in Blackrock, and I just really do think that this is a load of nonsense about the drone deliveries. I've ordered manna delivery plenty of times, and I haven't even heard it arrive. I think it's a fantastic service, and I think people need to get a life and let other people enjoy something good for once. It only runs till 8 o'clock in the evening. I've heard lawnmowers louder, says Jean. Well, I mean, the only lawnmowers you should hear are electric silent ones, because you said you have never, ever heard your order arrive in the back garden. I mean, you've got to have very serious triple glazing going on there. Anyway, thanks for the contribution. It's not that I don't believe you, but it's just that I've heard them land, and boy, is it loud. Listening to you cribbing about noise and the manna drones is a joke. We live under a flight path and can't even talk to each other when the planes fly overhead every single day. We've been woken at crazy o'clock in the morning by low-flying early flights. People, cop on. Progress takes time. Give time and research into materials, engineering, because frictionless materials are around the corner. There will ultimately be no noise. It's not far away. Finally on this one, I think drone deliveries definitely have a place, but maybe more essential items, medicine. Otherwise, they would need to be much better regulated. Proper noise surveys should be carried out. And any plans to develop a drone delivery business should go to public consultation. Keep those coming. Text 0868 104 106 to the phone lines. Luke, good morning.
12: Good morning, Neil. It's nice to be able to talk to you.
1: And listen to me. Is your house in Mitchelstown, is that a council property, or is it a private rental, or what?
12: It's a private rented house. Now, the problem is the house is in a state. The landlord wants to sell us. If he wants to do work to the house, we have to move out. If we move out, we won't get back in. And we have nowhere to go. The council have come and looked at the house. They agree the house is in a bad way, but they are saying that we're in a list with everyone else.
1: Now, but why would the council look at it if you have a private landlord? I'm just curious.
12: Because we're trying to hurry up and get a house because of the child's health.
1: Oh, I see. They would look at your house and say, oh my God, this is appalling. No family should live in this. We will provide you with property from the county council.
12: Yes, they agree that it is appalling and that they will help us, but there's other people more priorities than a 5-year-old that keeps on getting pneumonia, and she's got it 4 times, and if she gets it again, God knows what's going to happen to her.
1: Your 5-year-old girl has had pneumonia 4 times, you're saying, and has been hospitalised, yes, and has been on oxygen.
12: Yeah, high flow oxygen because she's struggling to breathe.
1: Have you mould? Have you dampness?
12: I have mould around every window in the house. We clean it. It keeps it coming back. You know, I've tried everything I can do. I have, obviously, I've been on TDs, got letters from the doctors. I have sent you pictures. They have gone into the council. I have done everything that I can.
1: Everything in that house seems to be rotten. The doors, the door frames, the architrave, the plaster is falling down. Concrete is falling down. It's all rotting away.
12: Yeah, like the pictures will only show so much unless you actually see it yourself, like, you know.
1: But you have a private landlord that thinks this is okay to have a family living in it, though, charging you rent.
12: We have talked to previous tenants. There's always been these problems in the house. Before we moved in, he's covering up the problems. And the problems are always there. And then over time, they'll come back out again, you know.
1: What do you pay rent-wise? I mean, imagine Mitchelstown would be a lot lower than a Cork suburb. Like, but what is it?
12: 170 a week.
1: Okay, so what's that a month? 170, 340, 6, 720, 730 a month?
12: Something like that now, yeah. We have
1: Is that what the landlord is charging, over 700 a month?
12: Yeah.
1: Fucking hell, is that the rent? I mean, is there half added to that?
12: It's 1, 2, 3, 4. Sorry?
1: Is there half added to that 700?
12: No, that's comes all my wages every week.
1: Crikey, that wouldn't be the norm, would it? I mean, it's an appalling house to live in, but it's very cheap.
12: It is cheap, but it's probably cheap for a reason as well, like, you know.
1: 140, you said, is it?
12: Sorry, 170 a month. 170 a week, sorry.
1: 170 a week.
12: Yeah.
1: Yeah, but still in all, it should be habitable, yeah?
12: Yeah, now we have a 10-month-old girl. Since she came home, she slept one night upstairs and the rest of the time she slept in the sitting room because she cannot go upstairs, because if she goes upstairs, she'll only end up in the hospital in a matter of...
1: What's the heating system?
12: Gas. With gas. We have radiators. We were sitting down in the sitting room one day looking at TV and next thing more is that coming down. Radiator busted upstairs.
1: Your rent is €736. Might as well be €1,736. Might as well be nothing. It's not habitable. What does he want to do with the property, though?
12: He wants to sell it. He wants to sell it and just get rid of it, I'd say, you know.
1: He doesn't want to invest in getting it right?
12: No.
1: Yeah. And would the council buy it?
12: The council won't. I don't think the council will buy it because they seem to stay at the house. Be honest with you, that house, if there wasn't anyone living in this, it'd just be knocked down.
1: Be knocked down. I agree with you. I agree with you, Luke. It should be because needs a rebuild. So if they came to see it and they say that it's appalling, and it is, from top to bottom, but yet they say it's not bad enough to help you.
12: Yeah, like basically they're saying that... consider a child getting pneumonia is not a priority.
1: Did they say that? Did they actually say that?
12: Yeah.
1: Okay, but what if the child has pneumonia four times? Does that make it four times worse?
12: It does, though. And there was a time when she was in and got pneumonia that we didn't know we were coming out of the hospital. We saw her in Acton. She got that bad.
1: And they said, do you have documentary evidence of Cork County Council saying that they don't deem pneumonia being serious enough to deal with you?
12: No, it's only word off them. It's only a word off the person herself.
1: Okay. But that's what you were said. You're not a priority.
12: We have letters from doctors, nurses, TDs, and everyone we could think of, and it makes no difference. Do you know, does my child have to die in the house before they consider with help now, like, you know?
1: And you're working away paying the rent yourself. You're not getting any assistance or anything like that.
12: No, I'm working away and herself has a home with two kids.
1: And you have a 5-year-old and a 10-month-old.
12: 10 months. Yeah.
1: I mean, like that, people listening to this will be just so angry as the way our own are treated a lot of the time when priorities are given to others much quicker. That's the reality of it, lads, before you start calling me names, isn't it, Luke?
12: It is wrong. Do you know, I'm not asking for many things, Miss Roy. I just would like a clean house, my kids to go into, to have a healthy life and not have to worry about their health, to grow up as well safe.
1: You're not going to get somewhere for €736 a month like that that's going to be habitable anytime soon, are you? If you move and there's something available, that rent will perhaps double on you, won't it?
12: Yes, exactly. It was. We have applied for houses on the council list, so, and they're saying like those 70 or 80 people on the list before us, just normal people. Now, they're not, and they're considering the child getting pneumonia and possibly dying is not important enough to bump you up the list on the law.
1: Well, she's living in toxic conditions. If you've got mould and you've got dampness,
12: it is. Every day we wake up, it's just a matter of time before she ends up back in hospital again. And there's nothing we can do. If we move out, we can't. There's nowhere.
1: You're trapped.
12: Nowhere for us to go.
1: You're trapped.
12: We're trapped.
1: Yeah. You're trapped. Working family, trying to raise their kids. You're trapped.
12: Yeah. I'm at my wit's end. I just don't know what to do anymore. You know.
1: What's your next move? You don't know.
12: I don't know. I don't know. We've tried every single thing. There is houses out there, but there's 1,700 to $2,000 a month.
1: That's what I'm saying.
12: Able to afford that either,
1: That's what I'm saying.
12: And the HAP will help, but they'll only cover so much. I think the HAP in Cork is around 920 a month. Like, if you're getting a house for $2,000, like, you're still left paying 1,100 yourself, and that's still a lot of money.
1: You'd want to apply for it, though. You want to get the HAP on board, you know, because
12: it's trying to find a house. It's trying to find a house. There's no houses out there either. There's nothing out there.
1: And if you were to present as homeless, right, your wife and the two children would go into the likes of a shelter, and you'd go to the Simon community or St. Vincent's. You'd be split up.
12: That problem is now, and if we did go to emergency accommodation, there is no emergency accommodation at this end of the country. You would end up somewhere far away. It means I'd have to give up my job, and means we'd be even worse than we were before, because we'd be in emergency accommodation, we'd have no money, we'd have nothing really, you know.
1: Do you ever see a time in your life, you're a working man, rearing a family, that you will ever have a mortgage in your own home?
12: See, I wouldn't be in that position to be getting a mortgage either. You know, I have applied for mortgages, and it just, my answer is no straight away.
1: Yeah, they're just
12: have the capital there.
1: Yeah, I know what you mean. And did you ever consider that perhaps with all that's happening that Ireland is no longer for you?
12: I thought of it as well. Like, but my kids are settled. The young one's in preschool. She's starting bigger school then. This year, the end of this year and all, and she's happy and all that as well, like, you know. But, like, if you have to consider moving to a different country, if you have a better life, it's not much good either, like, you know, especially if this is your own country.
1: But have you a trade or anything like that?
12: No, I've not trade at all, no.
1: Oh, like, it's just so sad when I hear stories like this, you know. It really is. At a country that, just talking to Piers Doherty there, if you add it all together, there's about, I don't know, I could say there's something in the region of maybe 30, 35 billion just sitting on account that could be used to help people or build houses or just to help people in times of need, you know, give them a leg up, people like you.
12: No, there is a problem as well. Now, the council have a CBL site every Tuesday night, the houses come up.
1: That's where you bid. That's where you bid.
12: Yeah. Now, there is houses coming up. That's what that's on that. That's what being given out. You know, and we have approached the council about that, you know, and they said, apply interest like everyone else, and we will find someone to take the house, you know. But like, they're saying we'll do it equally, but they're not doing it equally. They're giving houses out to people without considering everyone else.
1: Like, how do you know that?
12: I've seen the houses. We've rang the council. They've said that the houses were given out. There's nothing to do. But like, we've known where the houses are. You can go up and see that the houses.
1: And who are they? Who are they prioritising?
12: Non-Irish people.
1: Like, how do you know that?
12: Because you can see it. You can go to these houses and see that that's who's inside them.
1: So they may not be Irish, but they may have been on. Would they not have been on the list longer than Irish people to warrant that house?
12: No, but because they're coming in from a different country into here, they're considering them more of a priority than a child who's getting sick.
1: Well, if that is true, then that is appalling. That is appalling. That's positive discrimination towards others at the expense of those on housing lists that happen to be Irish. That's appalling.
12: No, they'd never say it straight out, but they'd basically say it, you know. That I was kind of what's the words as well, innit? Like, but that's the way it is, yeah.
1: I don't know what to tell you, man. It's frustrating for me, even listening to your story. It's so, so sad. The best I can offer is that if there's anybody in a position to help, they might get in touch. But I don't know, what are you going to do?
12: I don't know. I'm at wit's end, you know, and I just said I'd chance my arm talking to you and
1: yeah.
12: just... Yeah. See, was there a different perspective about things, you know?
1: Okay. Let's get the opinions of those listening to this program right now. I'm going to send you on your details to the County Council, mark it urgent, get Seamus working on your case. You know, it's wrong on loads of different levels that a father and mother have to keep a close eye on their daughter, that the next time she gets pneumonia, goes into hospital, put on a ventilator, she may not come home. It's just appalling. It really and truly is. Okay. All right, we'll be in touch, Luke. Seamus will probably give you a bell, all right?
12: Listen, thank you very much.
1: Not at all. Stand by on that one. 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
0: It's just gone 11 o'clock. Good morning. I'm Lana O'Connor. A number of schools in Carlow are closed today after they received threats. Parents of children in a number of schools were contacted to say they got threatening messages via email and won't open today to ensure the safety of children and staff. Gardaí have been contacted and are understood to be on site at some of the schools involved. Principal of St Joseph's Boys School in Carlow, Fergal Brown, is among those who received the email.
21: There seem to be two separate emails, and said there was 8 or 9 schools mentioned in each of the emails. Some of the email addresses actually were wrong on the email as well, which didn't help. It seems to be generic email going around. So obviously we've been liaising with the Gardaí all morning, and they're meeting schools individually and advising them. But some schools have opted to close for their own reasons, and the rest of us have stayed open. But obviously we are being vigilant.
0: The prosecution will deliver its opening address shortly in the trial of Geoffrey Donaldson for alleged historic sex offences. The former DUP leader has pleaded not guilty to 18 charges, including rape. His wife, Eleanor, who was deemed too ill to face a criminal trial, denies 5 charges and will be tried by facts. Our reporter Emily Keegan is at Newry Crown Court and explains what that means.
22: So the jury will be asked, it said, to determine if she committed the offences, but she can't be found guilty or go to jail for them. They can also actually still acquit her of the charges. So essentially, the jury just has to decide if the prosecution's case is convincing and if they believe it. But the defendant, as I said, will play no part in the proceedings. So she won't be present in court for the next 3 weeks. And she will be represented by a lawyer, a different lawyer to that of Geoffrey Donaldson.
0: Highs of up to 31 degrees are forecast for parts of the country today. A status yellow alert for high temperature is in place in 8 counties until 6 this evening. Here in Cork, cooler temperatures of up to 25 degrees are expected. And Andrew Dorn, Sherlock, from Met Aaron, says conditions are set to become more unsettled.
23: The temperatures are declining and it is looking like it's turning more unsettled for the long weekend. For tomorrow, there'll be a fair amount of cloud, mostly dry weather, but there will be the odd spot of light rain and drizzle. Friday, a good deal of dry weather, isolated showers. Saturday, there is a band of rain that's going to move eastwards over the country and it could be heavy in places. Sunday is the best day of the long weekend.
0: A man has died after an incident involving a bike in Limerick City. It's understood the man in his 40s fell off his bike at around 2 o'clock on the Dublin Road in Mount Shannon at about 2 o'clock yesterday afternoon. He then left the scene and travelled to a home where he received treatment by emergency services. He was pronounced dead yesterday afternoon. A Garda investigation is underway and officers are appealing for anyone with information on the incident to come forward. Ousted BP chairman Albert Manifold says he entirely disputes the reasons put forward by the company's board for his removal. He was voted off yesterday over reported serious concerns about his conduct, oversight and governance of the oil company. Albert Manifold says he'll challenge what he calls a false narrative. Finally, Zayn Malik's responded to viral footage where he's seen surrounded by fans in Manchester as he got into his car. On Instagram, he claims his bluntness was towards fully grown men blocking the doors, accusing them of trying to get content for social media. The former One Direction star says it was not safe, adding their actions ruin it for the real fans. And that's the latest news this hour.
24: Quite the unconventional grill setup you got there, Barry. Still, those marinated pork chops smell nice.
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26: 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It's not complicated.
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27: Good morning, I'm Rory O'Hagan. Nuno Espirito Santo is to remain as the manager of West Ham despite relegation to the Championship. The club has released a statement saying they believe he is the right man and is highly motivated to help return them to the Premier League at the first time of asking. It also says it's reduced season ticket prices for next season by up to 30%. Crystal Palace manager Oliver Glasner will look to finish on a high by lifting the club's first European trophy tonight. Last year's FA Cup winners take on Spanish side Rayo Vallecano in the Conference League final in Leipzig. Kickoff is at 8 o'clock. Northern Ireland manager Michael O'Neill has signed a new four-year contract extension. It's a deal that will keep him in charge until 2032. O'Neill took on a dual role with Blackburn Rovers in February to successfully help them avoid relegation from the Championship. He's managed Northern Ireland a record 104 times across two spells and led them to a first major tournament in 30 years in 2016. Tennis four-time champion Iga Świątek is among those in action at the second round of the French Open today. The third seed takes on Sarah Bielek of Czechia at Roland Garros. Seventh seed Elina Svitolina faces Spain's Caitlin Quevedo. In the men's draw, Novak Djokovic is up against local favourite Valentin Roy this afternoon, and second seed Alexander Zverev battles Tomas Mahach. Cricket in Ireland begin their four-day test against New Zealand in Belfast today, looking to cause an upset. Ireland return to Stormont for the first home match in the longest format since beating Zimbabwe in July of 2024. And in boxing, Tyson Fury's announced his next fight will be in Dublin. The two-time world champion will have a warm-up fight at the Three Arena ahead of his hugely anticipated clash against Anthony Joshua. No opponent has been announced for the fight, which will be the main event on a bill that features Dublin's Pierce O'Leary against Mark Chamberlain. And that's the sport with Simply Suits.
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1: Hot day today, dry day today, sunny day today, right across the day. There are going to be some parts that are going to get some thunderstorms. I don't know if we're going to get any of them, but certainly I see stuff way off west along because of the high temperatures and what have you, and they'll start moving up. Many places will escape. I'm just mentioning in passing, but for many people, a hot, dry, sunny day. 25 plus today, but it's kind of the last of the really super great weather, because tomorrow, cloudy morning, sunny spells across the afternoon. There will be some showers about, and temperatures, we've been back to 19 degrees, that kind of thing on average, maybe a little bit higher. Friday, it does improve with a sunny, dry day again for Friday, 20 to 21. And then the bank holiday, if it had been last weekend was the bank holiday weekend, it would have been the biz, right? Well, it would have been better, because Saturday would be cloudy and showery, and we'll have sunny spells and showers on Sunday as well. And temperatures across the bank holiday hovering around 18, 19 degrees at best, but probably more like 18 degrees. But for today, certainly 25 plus, hot, dry and sunny. Make the most of today.
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1: Good stuff, good stuff. 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Different suppliers provide electricity to customers. Bord Gáis, Electric Ireland, Energia. Also, disconnections are initiated by the energy supplier, not the ESB. I suppose to some extent, I'm living in the past when I reference an ESB bill. I think you know what I mean. 2022, there were 4,000 disconnected with the ESB. God knows how many are being disconnected these days. Well, in conversation with Pierce Doherty, you mentioned a figure with regards to families. 320,000 families, that's not individuals, but families across the state, can't pay their electricity bill at the moment. And disconnections are going through the roof. Think about it. If the people who can't pay their bills got their bills paid by the state, thousands would stop paying and say they can't afford it. It's the same now with the housing shortage too. Too many feel that they are entitled. I wonder if there was a mayor of Donegal, would Pierce Doherty or Daniel O'Donnell win it? Which are? Maybe they could have a face-off, an election as to who would win the way. I don't know, Desi, to be honest with you, who would win that one. Probably Daniel O'Donnell. The squeeze middle would actually begin to sink if Pierce was Minister for Finance. The elite are petrified of Sinn Féin ever being in power. I wonder, would Sinn Féin close all the IPAS centres? The current government is shutting down the Ukraine accommodation. Do they agree or disagree with that? Well, it's an interesting question. My apologies. It was one that I possibly could have asked. You guys can do a better job than me a lot of the time. There must be a lot of people in Galway that are either very well off or not so smart voting for a Fine Gael candidate. And of course, what about the upcoming migration pact that kicks in June? Well, there are many strings to that migration pact. One of them is that you'll be fined X amount of money per person that you don't take in. You'll have a quota of migration at that stage. Anyway, text 0868104106. I'll jump back into those throughout the course of the morning. We got calls on the way. Text 0868104106. Actually, what I do, Owen, there, you're ready to go. Okay, because, you know, this time of the year, you see a lot of stuff that happens regarding high weather and sunshine. And this happens from time to time. Swarms of bees. And we're back in the kind of swarming season. I don't know the reason why. Are they following a queen? You bee experts will know a lot more than that about that than I do. But I'm getting photographs since yesterday and videos as well from people who have got swarms of bees infiltrating gardens and stuff like that. It's that time of the year. Just as an example, Owen, good morning.
4: How are we?
1: Good. Do tell. Thanks for the pics, incidentally. Describe what I'm seeing.
4: So it's with the video I sent to Viv, it's the swarm of bees. This was back in 2023.
1: Yeah.
4: They were released. It's just above our back. And they're released every summer. So they come into our back only. And with the beekeeper, he's a couple of terraces up from us. But it's really damaging for my family. She can't even sit at the back door in the summer, so it's disheartening, really.
1: You just said 2023. What's happening now?
4: So it started again yesterday. So
1: it's every year since 23.
4: Yeah, every year since 23.
1: And this is I'm looking at a garden seat. You know, one of the long benchy seats with the back to it. It's nice. It's a nice garden seat. That's the one you're talking about.
4: That's actually gone now. But yeah, so that was the first time they actually came down like that, and they all kind of just locked onto the bench. Really, I think they followed the queen bee. People were messaging me on Instagram saying yesterday.
1: Yeah, I heard that. How many? This is like a sack of potatoes or a bag of coal in size. Like, how many bees are we talking about?
4: Thousands. Oh, Neil, there was thousands of them. I came in, I came in from the gym, and I walked in, I looked at the back, and I was like, we had to bring the dog in as well, because they just swarmed at the back. They were everywhere.
1: Then you got two beekeepers in all of the gear, all of the white gear, and they're there. They're very good at actually getting them into some kind of a bee box.
4: Yeah. Then we found out afterwards that was actually the fella who owns the bees. So I think I posted a story back then, and he must have seen it somehow, and then made contact and came down and got them. But today it's still an ongoing issue, so it's not fun.
1: And now the second one then is the more current one. This is today, a massive, massive swarm of bees attached to one of your trees, small little trees in the garden.
4: Yeah. They swarmed around the tree. So again, following the queen bee, that's what we've been told. But they usually just swarm above the house as well. But like my aunt, was it last year? She was out the back getting her tan on, and a bee actually got stuck in her hair and stung her head. So like my aunt's kind of having this fear of like not going out the back anymore.
1: I can understand. I wouldn't go out.
4: Yeah.
1: Are they're wasps, surely, Owen?
4: Yeah, wasps.
1: They're not bumblebees, right.
4: No, actually, yeah, sorry, wasps.
1: Deadly.
4: Yeah, it's a nightmare, because like we have neighbours that are complaining about it as well, but nobody has it as bad as we do, because they swarm at our back. So it's like a living nightmare for my aunt.
1: Why your garden year after year? What's the goddamn attraction?
4: See, the beehive is just above our back.
1: Oh, it's just behind the wall.
4: Yeah. So it's just above. And then when he releases them, they kind of swarm down towards our back.
1: Why does he release them? Forgive me for knowing very little about beekeeping. Is Kate here, actually? Is Kate in the building? Yeah. Maybe Kate might come in and pop in for a couple of seconds. She's a beekeeper. Why does he release them?
4: Now, I'm learning as we go about what's going on, but I'm not sure, to be honest, why. But he makes honey out of what Mam was just saying there. And that's why he leaves them out, I think.
1: That's fine. And that's all fine and dandy. But like, you want to be able to use your back garden. Your daughter shouldn't have shouldn't be stung, and shouldn't the risk of multiple stings. Like, that's not very hospitable.
4: Yeah, I know. And that's the main issue. Like, if I just wasn't swarming in the back garden, then we wouldn't care, or attacking my mum.

0: close did you get to record that?
1: Oh, we were pretty close, yeah, only a couple of feet away.
0: And you're not frightened? You wouldn't be frightened, though?
1: Well, you would, but we had to get a video just because when I shared it on my social media yesterday, I didn't think it was going to get the response it did. We got thousands of messages of people just like recommending on what to do or where to go.
0: Okay, so what are people telling you to do apart from move house? What are they saying?
1: Mainly, the most recommended option was to contact swarms.ie. And they would come, but now we didn't look into anything yet, but mainly that would contact the Cork City Council, people were saying as well, or they were the two main ones.
0: And what is the beekeeper say to you? It's the beekeeper's responsibility.
1: Yeah, what did he say?
2: He doesn't say anything.
1: He doesn't care.
0: Oh, does he say like, I'll come round and collect him, or what does he, like what? Yeah.
1: I'd come down and take him out of your back. can you keep him out of our back?
0: Absolutely.
1: Until the next day happens, like, so I don't, it's, yeah, it's,
0: okay,
1: it's,
0: all right. I'm going to try and find, I'm going to track down a beekeeper, get some advice from a beekeeper. I mean, unless you put some kind of anti-wasp netting above your garden or something. It's just not good enough, really, you know? You shouldn't have to put up with this year after year. You shouldn't.
1: No, it's mainly from where I am, because she loves sitting at the back getting her tan on, so...
0: Totally!
1: She's struggling to even go out and hang out the washing, like, it's that bad, so...
0: Absolutely, it shouldn't have to be this way, persecution by thousands and thousands of bees, potentially, still singing. I'll revert back to you, all right? Let's see if we can get ourselves a beekeeper, give us some... And keep the windows closed, right?
1: Oh, I will, trust me.
0: You shouldn't have to, but you know.
1: I know.
0: This weather. Okay, I'll wheel back to you as soon as I get a beekeeper. Any beekeepers out there that can shine some light on this? Why is this happening? How can we stop it? What should happen next? 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
0: Interesting. Conversation that matters. Sorry, interesting text actually from some people who would suggest that the policies of Sinn Féin would be reckless, that they'd spend. Like an example of that. This is why I'll never vote for Sinn Féin. Is he expecting, Piers Doherty, is he expecting that money sitting in a taxpayer-funded pot to pay the electricity bills of people already in arrears? I know people who haven't paid their electricity bill but have booked summer holidays, unlike many others who pay their bills first and only think about going away second. All of the money in this country, somebody says, another one, we should have a state-of-the-art health system. All the money in this country, we should have housing, education, public transport and a train running from Youghal. But Micheál Martin sees more interest in giving billions to Ukraine, Palestine and Africa. It's a disgrace what's been done to this country. When Sinn Féin and their lefty pals get in, affluence for ordinary people will be a thing of the past. We'll be all on working minimum wage and we'll be taxed to the hilt accordingly, says Pa. Giving away all the surplus money and it's gone, it's better to spend it to get all of the people sponging off the state better to work. I can't follow that. Let me try and read that out. Give away all the surplus money and it's gone. Better to spend it to get all the people sponging off the state back to work. Connie, I'm sorry. I've read it twice and I still don't follow you. Come back to me, explain. Please ask him about the stance on immigration, if in power. Well, the EU Migration Pact is coming down the track in June, right? And we voted for it. And it's right across the European Union, a much stricter policy. Here's the problem with that. We only know of those that are coming into the country, say, for instance, on a boat or a ferry or an airplane from Dublin Airport into Dublin Airport, Cork Airport. But I imagine that something like 70%, maybe even higher, of the amount of people who are coming into Ireland are undocumented and they're literally coming across from Northern Ireland. So we never will have an accurate figure as to those that are here who shouldn't be here because they've come across the borders illegally. With regards to, and if you want to come here, even if it's a case of coming here from, you know, fleeing war or oppression, whatever the case may be, you got to come through the proper channels. So we don't know how many are coming in. Who's going to build all these Sinn Féin houses? We're short 50,000 tradesmen already. They've all gone. Yeah, and a lot of them, of course, greener pastures overseas. Don't like this government, but I can't and I won't ever vote for Sinn Féin due to their past and present criminal associations. There is no one for me to vote for now. Okay, I could dwell on that text for an hour or two, actually. But I'll just keep moving on with different texts. They will replace the Ukrainians with other nationalities, no doubt, when they're gone by March next year. They need to look after their own. I'm sick to do my back teeth of what's happening to our beautiful, beautiful country. Keep them coming. Text 0868 104 106. You can always pick up the phone on 0818 104 106, and a lot of people do. Listen, I'm mad bogged down with texts and emails and things like that, and I'll do my best to get through them. Can I just mention before I talk to Ian and Heather and people like that, that right, and thank you for holding, guys, right across the summer we have these wonderful summer passes for all sorts of great tourist attraction locations across the county. And again this morning we have some more family passes to give away. This morning, and possibly even for tomorrow as well, I'm going to feature Kinsale Museum on our list. It's down in Kinsale Town. Need to get down there myself. It's dedicated to telling the history of Kinsale, the museum in the middle of the town. It's like the museum down in Kinsale, it's in a 400-year-old market house. It's got a fabulous collection of everything and anything that shaped Kinsale's history. It's got lots then. It'll tell you all about very special events like the Battle of Kinsale, 1601, the sinking of the Lusitania. It's there on Market Square. Kinsale's got an incredible local maritime history. And also a fishing history, and it tells the entire story. There's also a lovely story, I'm told there, about an individual known as the Kinsale Giant. I'd like to know more about that individual. So anyway, it's open to the public right across the summer. You can bring the family along, and I have tourist passes to give away for the Kinsale Museum just before quitting time today. And all summer long, we got those wonderful, wonderful, wonderful vouchers to give away for family passes. So get involved in the conversation. 0818 104 106 by phone. So, thank you. Ian, good morning.
18: Good morning. How are we doing?
0: I'm well. And we're looking at, I've been looking at price comparisons all week. Another frightening one this morning. A week off in Spain in a 4-star hotel with breakfast included. Two adults, two children, and flights as well. €768 for the week. You would absolutely weep. Tell me about Torremolinos.
18: Yeah, well, I've been over there twice now already this year. I went over in February for 4 nights, and for a 3-star hotel and flights, it was €350. And the second time I stayed in Fuengirola. Now, I booked an apartment for the second time, but with the apartment and flights, 5 nights was €450.
0: 5 nights both times, €350 and €450 for 5 nights accommodation plus flights.
18: Yeah.
0: Is that off-peak, or is it, like, because I imagine...
18: Well, yeah, I suppose that would be off-peak as well.
0: Okay.
18: But like, even so, I have another 4 nights booked in, it's the end of July into August, and it's €409 for flights, accommodation, 3-star hotel, breakfast included.
0: But, forgive me, unless I'm absolutely stupid, how do you find those prices and deals?
18: Well, a lot of times I booked a flight separate and then searched the accommodation.
0: Okay, so it's not a package. It's not a tour operator. Okay, then that's the modern way now. So that's Ryanair, is it?
18: Unfortunately, Ryanair, yeah.
0: Oh, what the heck? They get you from A to B. They won't give you your money back, though. They won't give you your money back, I can tell you, if you make a hames of it, though. What?
18: 4 times I flew out, the flights were delayed.
0: That's the risk you take with them. That's the risk you take. Yeah. But
18: never had those issues with Aer Lingus.
0: Yeah. Well, they never delayed, no?
18: No, never.
0: I wonder why.
18: No. I don't know.
0: So
18: like Ryanair, they pride themselves on their turnaround times.
0: That's if they turn up to turn around, you say?
18: Yeah.
0: Oh, listen, tell me about it. We had an awful experience with Ryanair. Never got a penny back for them. The entire flights out of Cork Airport were cancelled. We had to get taxis to Shannon. Other people, I rented a car to Shannon. They just don't want to know, man. They don't care.
18: I heard about all that.
0: They actually blocked me from the live chat and everything. They blocked me from trying to get a refund. It's just appalling. So you will be paying in the summer €409 for a week, including flights. And
18: well, it's not a week, it's four nights.
0: 4 nights, okay, a long weekend.
18: Yeah.
0: Okay, And this photograph that you sent to me.
18: The breakfast, yeah. The cozy corner, the best breakfast in Torremolinos.
0: I have to say, it's pricey enough, though.
18: I suppose it is compared to what you were talking about. But, I mean, I think what you're talking about is it's not a full breakfast as such. You get your one sausage, one rash, or one egg.

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2: I don't know. I can't work out how they're doing it that cheap, but
3: I have no idea. It was mad. But anyway, fair play to you. How much are you paying for the flight? So it's $409 for for everything. What were the Ryanair flights?
2: The flights... No, I booked the flights. It's a very early flight going out and it's a very late flight coming back. And it was 102 each way.
3: So the accommodation for the four nights in Torremolinos is €200.
2: That's all, yeah.
3: Is it decent, like?
2: Well, it's a 3-star. I mean,
3: all right, that would do me just fine.
2: But it's the same as what you get in a 3-star hotel here.
3: Yeah, yeah. Except you pay that per night and even more.
2: Well, the last time I stayed in a hotel here, it cost me €200 for the night.
3: There you go. And no breakfast, that's it. Yeah.
2: No breakfast. No. It was an extra €15 for the breakfast.
3: I know. You can't. They say it's unfair to compare like with like, but it does answer the question. Why would you want to do a full summer holiday in Ireland with regards to the price comparisons in Spain or the Canaries or Portugal? You know, that was the point I was making.
2: Yeah, that's why from now on I'm just going booking long weekends away.
3: All right, my friend, enjoy the sunshine. Have a good one. Appreciate it. Thank you, Ian. Actually, I have to update and correct myself because a particular family member of mine said, you keep going on by text, you keep going on about your $2.99 breakfast that you had. That was 13 years ago. Was it? Was it really that long ago, 13 years ago? The $2.99 breakfast you're referring to was 13 years ago. They're all a fiver now. Actually, thank you, Paula. I can segue very nicely into fiver breakfasts because yesterday morning we were talking on the air about the Irish breakfast that can be found inside in the posh dons on Patrick Street for a fiver. Somebody also said to me that you can get roast of the day in there for a tenner. And to be honest, I didn't believe it. So yesterday when I was in town, I called into the posh dons on... you can jump on if you want. I called into the posh dons on Patrick Street. Posh because it's got loads of different levels to it. It's got a fabulous homeware department upstairs. Have you been to the homeware?
4: Yeah, I have. And I went for lunch with my mom there last week.
3: Okay, so that's the top of the house.
4: Yeah. So it's amazing up there, isn't it?
3: Okay, so they do it's not a full breakfast. Actually, the girls in there are gassed. They're in great form in there.
4: Great
3: laugh for them. You get 5 items plus tea or coffee and toast for €5.
4: That's unreal.
3: Okay,
4: like,
3: so that could be.
4: What more would you want?
3: So that could be a sausage, a rasher, 2 sausages, 2 rashers, a hash brown, beans, an egg, or whatever. Make your own combination with toast and tea or coffee.
4: Unbelievable.
3: And I'm told that somebody was saying to me, not any of the staff in there, but somebody said to me that all of you guys, all of you lovely, lovely people that used to have your breakfast with Claire Nash. Are now going to the posh duns.
4: All the suits are going in there for their dinner for a tenner.
3: So for a tenner then, you can get a full roast of the day. Typical example would be turkey and ham.
4: I saw them just putting out the turkey and ham and like it looked unreal. Roasties, beautiful veg.
3: I saw it yesterday.
4: Yeah.
3: Okay. But firstly, I don't know how they do it. And secondly, they must be driving a coach and horse through a lot of the other restaurants in town with prices like
4: that's
3: that.
4: That's it. And there's not that many places to go for like a nice, decent, affordable lunch. Like if you're in town working all week, you're not going to want to pay €18 for a roast dinner.
3: And it's a tenner. And no disrespect, it's kind of not what you'd expect of a Dunn's layout. It's actually quite plush.
4: Classy. Really plush.
3: All right, so it does exist. Yeah. I'm a doubting Thomas. I didn't believe it, but I saw it with my own eyes yesterday. Check it out. Back after the break.
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3: It's the final game before the break, and Cork City host Finn Harps this Friday at the Cross. 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
17: Right, I want to use the time wisely. I spoke to Mauro Diaz, a beekeeper from Buzz of Nature, back in 2023. You might recall it. I don't know whether you do or not. There was a big, huge, massive swarm of bees at the cricket ground. We've sent him Owen's videos of the swarming critters for him to have a look at them. Mauro, good morning.
18: Good morning, Neil. How are you?
17: I'm good. First of all, what are they?
18: They are honeybees. Neil, there's no doubt about it. They are honeybees on the video.
17: So honeybees follow the queen. What do wasps do then? Because I thought, I get confused between honeybees and wasps.
18: The wasps would start building a nest straight away, so you don't see it. Like, you know, you see the wasps would be like two or three wasps, and then they grow from there. You know, the honeybees would be like 1,000 to 1,000, even up to 10,000 bees. You know, so it would be a completely different scenario, like, you know.
17: Okay, okay.
18: And the color would be different. Like, the honeybees would be more darker, and as you're looking into it, it's going to be like a dark ball, you know. You don't see that. If it's a wasp's nest, it would be kind of like a soccer ball, and it would be kind of like a yellow color, kind of cardboard color type of scenario. You know?
17: Okay, so these are honeybees that are in honey hives with the queen, owned by beekeepers. Why do they leave... why do they leave the queen, or are they following the queen? Why do they leave the nest, the hive?
18: The way it works, Neil, just to give you an overview, is they overgrow the space that they're living in. So they start running out of space to build honeycomb, or they have too much stores. Or when I say stores, is they have too much honey, so they don't have space to put eggs to keep growing. So then the hive decides we're going to split. So the old queen flies out with the new bees, the bees that were born over the last few weeks. So they fly out and say half of the hive is gone. So then the hive in some way dies off. What creates the space for the new work queen that's going to be born in 23 days' time, that will have space to lay eggs and create a new surviving place. And the old queen that fly out with the bees, probably they fly out even if they don't have a place to fly to. They fly out and they stop somewhere, in this case in the tree that you sent me the video on. They will stop there until the scout bees will go out and find a place where the bees can.
17: So why doesn't the beekeeper anticipate that the hive that they built isn't big enough and have a second hive ready and prepared? There's more honey in it for them anyway.
18: That's correct, but like we, you know, we're dealing with people, like, you know, and we're talking about swarming control and all, you know, it goes from beekeeper to beekeeper, so it's all to do with how you look after the bees and, you know, and fairness, there's a lot of beginners that they kind of go fresh into the hobby, and it's kind of like, you know, by the time they realize it, and especially in the good weather like today and over the last few days, you know, it can happen very quick, and people's at work and they don't get to it quick enough.
17: Okay.
18: And, you know, it's all about swarming prevention, and they not always get to it. Like, goes with
17: okay, so because you know, in the past, the beekeeper came round to Owen's house and they scooped all thousands of bees into these boxes and took them away again. So is that going to have to continue to happen in his garden?
18: It could happen because, you see, I don't know, are we saying that's from a beekeeper, or could be from a roof, or could be from a old house that the bees are into? It's like, not always is from a beekeeper, you know? Like, you know, like we from Buzz of Nature, we go to people's roofs, take bees from chimneys, and, you know, those bees could be there for 10, 12 years, and they swarm every year. So every year they send out one or two swarms, you know?
17: It's not always
18: falls back down, yeah.
17: It's not fair, though, on Owen or his family or his mother who's getting stung in the back garden.
18: No, it's not fair, but like, look at, you know, it's, you know, it is, unfortunately, like we have people, like, you know, that they're not, you know, they cannot get around to do everything all the time. It's like, it's, beekeeping is a part of it, and all professions they have all
17: in residential people, in residential areas, Mauro? Yeah. Come on.
18: The bees will fly out maybe a mile, like, so I would, like, you know, I don't know what's the situation in particular, like, but, you know, like, I see bees fly out, you know, you don't, for 3 miles out, like, you know, they're nowhere near houses, and they will come to the house because eventually they find a small groove on the roof that they can go into it, so they will fly into to find those type of spaces, like, you know.
17: Okay.
18: So it is, like, you know, like, it could be the question that is your neighbor that has the bees.
17: It is the neighbor, just quite adjacent to him.
18: Yeah, well, that you know, there's not so much I can say about that, you know. You know yourself, like, David, look, it is not fair for anyone. I get that, like, you know. Like, we got a call there last week about a swarm that went into a ventilation side of the house, and the bees are in there now, like, you know. And in order to take them out, you're going to have to break half of the wall. Is that fair on the owner? Is that a cost to the owner? No, it's not fair.
17: But when you go to a site, right? And you manage, do you use some kind of suction or something, or kind of hoover them, or
18: depend on the situation. We removed bees last year there from a chimney and Carrie Klein there, a very nice lady, she called us out, so we went there. So we actually managed to take the bees out of the chimney. They've been there for 3-4 years, and the queen was actually marked, like, because it was a green queen, so it was 3 years old for sure. So she's been there for 3 years. So when I say queen mark, it's like we mark the queen so we know which year the queen is on. Do you hear what I'm saying? Like, they have a small dot on their back. And so she's been there. Like, we managed to take them out with a hoover. We have a hoover that's a special attachment that goes into the hoover, and the bees will
17: stay. Not a regular domestic hoover, something like, is it? No?
18: The hoover can be any hoover. It's the mechanism that you have on the front of it that creates, that protects the bees from dying, like, you know. So it's just, the hoover is just there to create the suction. The piece of equipment that you
17: what
18: have
17: do you
18: on
17: do
18: the
17: when you hoover them all up? What do you do with them then?
18: And then you shake them into a beehive, and they will stay there because the queen is with them, you see. But you're not going to do it there on the spot. Well, okay. If you're brave enough, you could do it on the spot. Like, but normally you take it out for your apiary, and then you shake them into a beehive, and they will stay on the beehive because they don't, they don't know anything around them, you see. So they will stay there.
17: Do you keep bees and make honey and everything?
18: Yeah, we do. We keep these. We make honey. We make candles off honey. We do the whole act, like, you know.
17: Man, I love honey with cheddar cheese. Yeah, I just love honey. Yeah, it's just so great, even to drink it in hot water. So, is there any chance I could give, if I put you in touch with Owen? Are you guys, forget, are you in Cork or where are you guys based?
18: Well, we are based in Cork. Like, we're down from Glowntown there. That's where we based for the last 10 years. So that's where we at. Like, you know.
19: Owen, are you guys? Yeah.
17: Well, would it be okay? Would it be okay if maybe I gave Owen your details, or you could maybe help him out?
18: That's no problem. We can go down and have a look and try to assess the situation. And have a chat. That's no problem at all.
17: Thank you, Mauro. That's great to hear. Nice one. Appreciate it.
18: Neil.
17: Thanks, buddy.
18: No worries.
17: Take care as always. Well done. See if we can get that one sorted. It's that time of the year, and you know, I suppose it's the transition of old queen to new queen, as the fella says. Text 0868 104 106. Neil, you should have gone down to the basement in the Posh Duns, and you'll get the best fish and chips from O'Connell's, €12, and you'll be stuffed after it. The basement of Posh Duns. Yeah, it's like the it's the food emporium. Some people here are shaking their heads quite frantically, so obviously I must have got something wrong. No, I mean, it's the food emporium. Yeah, it's a massive food emporium. Yeah, it's down.
20: The Posh Duns is the one over in the Bandon Road, though. There's no Posh... Like,
17: well, no, I say the Posh Duns in town.
20: In town, okay. Yeah,
17: not the Posh Duns in the Bandon Road.
20: There's two Posh Duns now. Yeah.
17: Well, I can tell you, the one inside in Cork City, I'd never been on the different levels. It's well impressive.
20: Is it? Did you order tap water or still a sparkling?
17: No, I didn't. Should I? I didn't buy anything.
20: You didn't. You're like a weirdo going in around the place and didn't order anything. Not
17: chatting up
20: coffee.
17: The staff, yeah. Not
21: and
17: spending
21: beautiful
17: it.
21: Salmon with three salads.
17: Nah,
21: did you see that?
17: I saw it all. No, I wasn't there to eat. I was research.
21: Oh, good Lord.
17: I was there to find out if it was true. You could get a breakfast and fry for a fiver. I didn't. It's not that I didn't believe you. I just couldn't believe it. Breakfast for a fiver and roast of the day for a tenner. Yeah. So down below, then in the basement, you've got a food emporium with all sorts of different sections and different kinds of food, including the O'Connell's. That would be €12, and also they're doing it over in the English Market. And there's two prices for the fish and chips in the English Market. One is the small one for €12, and then there's a jumbo fish and chips for like 15. But the small one for €12 is actually a very big one.
20: Yes.
17: His portion control is off the chart. He's given too much.
20: I have to say, I think it's probably one of the best I've had.
17: So he's doing it in the English Market, and Kate Lawler's doing it in Dunn's.
20: Okay, I see. Yeah, it's stunning. It's literally fresh off the counter.
17: It's absolutely delicious.
20: Yeah.
17: All right, text 0868 104 106. 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
3: Conversation that matters.
17: Of course, Pa's absolutely right. Sorry, no, Paddy's absolutely right. He says, Owen, who was on the air with regards to the bees, honeybees swarming again this year in his back garden, buy a beehive, give the bees a home, take up apiary and harvest the honey for yourself. It's a solution to your annual problem. Become a beekeeper yourself. They don't want to leave you, and get your own honey. Interesting. 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Talking about homes, Vivian, good morning.
4: Morning, Ian.
17: You were down in Mahon this morning observing some construction, I believe. Is that right?
4: Yeah, they're still building modular homes in Mahon, and I was kind of wondering, like, who are they for? Like, and if the Ukrainian lads are being all taken out of accommodation by August, what's going to happen with those houses?
17: Well,
4: do they just get them?
17: The left hand doesn't know what the right hand's doing, I suppose. You know, one department not talking.
4: I was just at lab where they go there. I may have brought from, like, he's just in a house full of damp and dust.
17: Yeah.
4: Jesus.
17: Yeah.
4: Like, there's no thought for the Irish lad. I mean,
17: I think it's appalling, the treatment of that man and his family.
4: Unbelievable.
17: Luke.
4: I swear to God, it just melted my heart. Then when I heard it, I said, no.
17: Okay, so you have to wonder, don't you? There are 64 or 5 modular homes already in Mahon. They're now building. They're in the middle of building an additional, is it 38 of them, I think?
4: But yeah? Who are they for, like?
17: Ukrainian war refugees.
4: But if they're all coming out by August, like, are they coming out to modular homes as well to give them back to the Irish lads, no?
17: The plan then is to use them and put them into housing stock available to people on housing lists. That's the plan.
4: That's fine, as long as there's a few Irish lads get their hands on them. Like, I can't believe it that they could build all this stuff. I don't think there was any planning involved at the time. They could build all this stuff, put these people in there, and they can't look after young fellas. Like, you know what I mean? It's crazy. Like.
17: Well, it's just about where the priorities are.
4: No,
17: and it's unfair. It's very unfair, and people are very angry and bitter about it. Whether it makes any difference or whether they'll be listened to, I do not know.
4: I'm very angry myself now about it. What's this country up to come to, like?
17: You've seen them, right? They're pretty impressive, I have to say.
4: Oh yeah, I've seen them. They're beautiful, and they're well. Even the gardens, the landscaping, everything is beautiful. Jesus, and why can't they do that for the Irish? Like?
17: Yeah, and why can't they do lots of them? Do you know what I mean?
4: Yeah,
17: lots
4: exactly. Yeah. Oh my God, it just drives me demented.
17: Yeah, well, to answer your question anyway, there are, as I say, something like 65 of them already. They're doing another 40. And the idea is that if and when everything changes with regards to, and it will change by next March, we should have a very different landscape in this regard. It would go into general housing stock then, you know?
4: But I can see it coming on. They'll have all these different rights now, and they won't be able to get them out of the houses. It could be problematic.
17: It could well be problematic. Yeah, I'm quite sure.
4: You know the club we're dealing with now. They're unbelievable.
17: And tell me this. What's it like in Ballycotton this morning before I leave you go?
4: I'm actually looking out here at the lighthouse, and it's absolutely beautiful. I've the window open, I have the sunroof open. I'm sweltering.
17: Are you working or are you on a bit of a holiday?
4: No, I tell them, so I knew there was a couple of good days coming, so I took a few days off. The joys of being self-employed, Liz. So.
17: Have you ever been? It's the joys of being self-employed. It comes with a lot of worry as well, no doubt. Have you ever been into trawler? Have you been into trawler boys inside in the back of the boat?
4: Yeah. I remember when trawler boys used to be in Shenangary and then down across to the Blackbird now, I think.
17: The Blackbird.
4: Their food is unbelievable.
17: The Blackbird.
4: The fresh fish. Oh, my fresh.
17: Anybody down Ballycotton way, the fish is unbelievable, isn't it?
4: Crazy. I swear to God, no, yeah. But the only thing I've noticed actually the last few years, we was fishing Ballycotton all the time for mackerel. Mackerel's gone very scarce in Ballycotton, like, so I don't know what's going on there.
17: Who knows?
4: Yeah, I'd say the super trawlers are coming from Spain and coming from Holland and Belgium. Belgium has the least amount of coastline in the whole of Europe, but they've got bigger quotas than Ireland.
17: But that's mental. We covered that on the air a few months ago. The Irish fishermen have been shafted. But I can remember as a young fella, you could walk on the mackerel in Ballycotton.
4: Oh my God, yes. We'd go every summer without fail. I used to come home with bags of mackerel and I'd be going around to the house. And the first couple of nights, they'd be loving me. They'd say, nobody will take a few. And eventually they wouldn't answer the door. But I used to give away for nothing. Like, I just wanted to get rid of them. But
17: mackerel pest is at the door again.
4: don't answer the door.
17: Enjoy the day, Viv. Thanks, Vivian. Thanks for taking the call. Lines will stay open. Text 0868104106. Got family passes to give away today and possibly tomorrow. We're going to feature the Kinsale Museum on our list of wonderful tourist attractions around our gorgeous county. And where else would you like to be on a sunny day than down in the middle of beautiful Kinsale or Ballycotton? But for today, it's Kinsale Museum. I want to give a family pass certainly to Luke, whose daughter has been very, very sick considering the conditions that they've been living in. And I'm going to give Luke an opportunity to maybe pick one that might suit. She's had pneumonia 4 times because of the living conditions. It's just absolutely appalling. It's tough now to be somebody in Ireland that's in need of help, isn't it? And even tougher, unfortunately, if you happen to be Irish, it would appear. We see that time after time after time. Phone lines are open now for passes for the Kinsale Museum for you and your family. Tourist attraction passes across the summer. Pick up the phone 0818104106. Have a good day. 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
6: It's midday. Good afternoon. I'm Lana O'Connor. The man charged with the murder of Kerry farmer Michael Gaine has been sent forward to stand trial at the Central Criminal Court. 54-year-old US national Michael Kelly, with an address at Chapel Street, Tralee, appeared before Tralee District Court today. Red FM's Jamie O'Hara is there.
7: Michael Kelly is charged with the murder of 56-year-old Michael Gaine on a date unknown between the 20th and 21st of March 2025 at Carrig Kenmare in County Kerry. Today in court, Mr. Kelly's solicitor, Pat Mann, confirmed the book of evidence has been served on his client. Michael Kelly stood when addressed by Judge David Waters and responded, "Yes, Your Honour," when asked if he knew what an alibi is. Judge Waters said Mr. Kelly must submit any alibi to the prosecution within the next 14 days and sent the case forward for trial to the next sitting of the Central Criminal Court. He also granted an application for legal aid for 2 defence counsels.
6: A number of schools in Carlow are closed today after they received threats. Parents of children in the schools were contacted to say they got threatening messages via email and won't open today to ensure the safety of children and staff. Gardaí have been contacted and are understood to be on site at some of the schools involved. Principal of St. Joseph's Boys School in Carlow, Fergal Brown, is among those who received the email.
8: There seemed to be 2 separate emails, and said there was 8 or 9 schools mentioned in each of the emails. Now, some of the email addresses actually were wrong on the email as well, which didn't help. It seems be generic email going around. So obviously we've been liaising with the Gardaí all morning, and they're meeting schools individually and advising them. But some schools have opted to close for their own reasons, and the rest of us have stayed open. But obviously we are being vigilant.
6: Another high temperature record could be set today. Met Éireann is forecasting highs of 31 degrees with a heat warning in place in 8 counties in the Midlands, West and South until 6 this evening. Yesterday, the highest ever May temperature of 30.5 degrees was recorded at Shannon Airport. Here in Cork, the mercury is expected to hit around 25 degrees today. Senior climatologist at Met Éireann, Dr. Padraig Flattery, says overall, temperatures have been trending upwards in recent years.
9: And this is all kind of as a result of the fact that we are a warmer country now than we used to be. We're a warmer and wetter country, and this is down to climate change. And I suppose it's worth kind of noting that while this weather is lovely, it also means for vulnerable people it can be very difficult to cool down in extreme heat, particularly at night time. And we're seeing things like tropical nights, which is when the temperature doesn't fall below 20 degrees at night, so it doesn't cool down.
6: A professor at University College Cork has highlighted the importance of helping students from Desh schools across third level education. President Catherine Connolly is visiting the Gaelscoil at Terence McSweeney Community College in Knocknaheeny today to engage with students participating in the UCC programme, which promotes educational and social development through the Irish language. Speaking to Red FM News, UCC Professor of Modern Irish Padraig O'Macon says colleges are committed to supporting students into higher education.
10: I think it's very important for students to come from Desh schools and perhaps disadvantaged backgrounds, that they're supported into whenever they try to go into another institution, third level institution, wherever, whatever that might be. And happily, in the case of UCC, and I know in the case of other places as well, there are measures in place in all of their offices there to try and look after that.
6: The Advertising Standards Authority has upheld 23 complaints in full in its latest bulletin. 12 of those related to cosmetic treatment advertising and saw breaches of legislation preventing the marketing of prescription-only products. One complaint upheld was about a video of a pregnant woman marketing products not suitable for use during pregnancy. A Christmas video of a man drinking poutine was also shared by another page without a message included about responsible drinking. Finally, Ellie Bamber says she found it empowering to play Kate Moss in a new movie about the supermodel. The actress has praised the runway star as an enigma of a person who handles life in the public eye incredibly well. It's in cinemas from Friday. And that's the latest news this hour.
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13: Good afternoon, I'm Rory O'Hagan. Gaelic Games and the scramble for tickets is on as Cork prepare for the Munster Hurling Championship final. The Rebels take on Limerick at Super Value Park Equive on Sunday week, looking to retain their title. Boss Ben O'Connor has made no secret of his desire to win every game, and vice-captain Mark Coleman told Red FM Sport that his confidence rubs off on the entire squad.
14: Obviously, every manager's message is that you want to go out and win every game, and Ben just speaks that, to be fair. He keeps his words short and sweet, and he just straight to the point, but that's kind of it. And like you mentioned, trust there, like there's, you have to build a trust between management and players and stuff like that, and you know, I'm sure if we weren't getting results, that trust mightn't be as much, so that's kind of earned. But yeah, like I said, he just wants us to go out and give everything and try and win every game, and he says that both in the media and to us inside, it's the same message, like, so that's kind of it.
13: Football in the Conference League final takes place this evening. Crystal Palace will look to lift their first ever European trophy. They take on Rayo Vallecano. Kick-off in Leipzig is at 8 o'clock. Nuno Espirito Santo is to remain as the manager of West Ham despite relegation to the Championship. The club has released a statement saying they believe he is the right man and is highly motivated to help return them to the Premier League at the first time of asking. It also says it's reduced season ticket prices for next season by up to 30%. Tennis, the French Open continuing today. 7th feed Elena Svitolina is taking on Spain's Caitlin Quevedo. In the men's draw, Novak Djokovic is up against local favourite Valentin Roy this afternoon. Cricket, and the Ireland men's team begin their one-off test match against New Zealand in Belfast today. Andy Balburnie's side taking on the 2021 World Test Champions over 4 days in Stormont. And in boxing, Tyson Fury has revealed he'll fight in Dublin in August ahead of a heavyweight showdown with Anthony Joshua in November. The British fighter won his comeback fight last month and posted on Instagram announcing a Dublin date for his next fight. It's expected he'll join the card for Pierce O'Leary's bout against Mark Chamberlain at the Three Arena on August 1st. His opponent, though, is yet to be announced. That's the sport with Simply Suits.
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18: It's generally going to be dry and sunny. In the afternoon, though, there could be scattered thunderstorms in places. Temperatures of around 25 degrees.
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18: 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At 3 p.m. on the nose, when the cash machine will randomly pick one of the entries. We'll make that call here. 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Your ticket's coming up. Here's Disco Lines, No Brook Boys. It's Kira.
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16: 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Red

What's giving summer, isn't it? Enrique and Lazy's Pitbull, I Like It. It's Cork's Red FM. It is, Kira. You're listening after your cute call for Kings of Leon to win tickets to see them in Thomond Park on the show today. This is Casey Musgraves. Nothing to the gang on Tremor Road. No, she's from Texas. This is Dry Spell on Red FM.

0: on the hill. It is Cork's Red FM. Any bit of grass that you can see, you're going to throw yourself down on it. If you get 10 minutes to break out of work, you are going finding some greenery. If you're at the beach right now, send us your pictures, your videos. We're living through you. Is this real life? It absolutely is. Make the most of it while it's here. Because apparently there's a chance of rain this afternoon. We're not even going to go there. We absolutely can't. We're going to milk this now for every little bit that it is worth. Coming up today on the show, I'm going to be out with my ball again. I'm going to be taking a shot against Sinead Quinlan with Sky Ireland, proud partners to the Irish women's team. Their final World Cup qualifier game is happening in Portcaoive on Friday week. You could be there with the whole fam. I have a family pass to give away and an Ireland jersey.
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2: 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Whites that wow in just 15 minutes.
0: I wonder, could Roy Keane show up at that? I mean, he's a big supporter of the Gals and this is a huge game for them, their final home one. Niall Horan is somebody who also idolises Roy Keane. I mean, who doesn't? But like, when you meet Roy, sometimes you're not really sure what to say to him. And that was the case for Niall.
3: I met him once years ago and I just hid in the corner. I was at a Champions League game. Me and a couple of the boys went to Barcelona, Bayern Munich at the Allianz, and we went with ITV, so we were back in the, like, the trucks area, and I didn't even know what to say to him. He just kind of went, Derby County, what? Just nonsense. Ever since then, I've seen him at a couple of things. I was at an Ireland rugby training in Portugal during the summer, and he was there, and I just didn't want to go near him. I'd be afraid he'd just tell me to f*** off.
0: And he actually probably would. On the way, some Lady Gaga and Neo.
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That is Neo. It is Closer. It is Cork's Red FM. Now, I mean, I'm fairly sure every single one of us wants to be by the ocean today, and maybe have been over the last few days. And, Martin, I mean, jealous much. Send me a picture. The view from his camper van of Garrettstown Beach, day three down there, 22 degrees, and he's absolutely loving it. Has he been in for a swim? Absolutely. Yesterday, going in again today, and possibly tomorrow. Well, Martin, you'll be a brave man tomorrow by the looks of it, but you know what? It's always good to get in. You feel amazing. The last two evenings, we've landed at different beaches in East Cork. Garry Vaughan Monday night, Inch last night, and it's been glorious. The

0: amount of traffic and people getting to the beach off the scales.
1: Let's park responsibly. If emergency services are trying to get through to some of those beaches, they haven't a hope. But I'm wondering, for those who are stuck in work right now, what is the hottest job in Cork? If you're up in an attic, if you're doing a bit of welding, if you're sitting in a crane, we want to send a bit of love to you on this sunny Wednesday afternoon. Send them on into me. 0868 104 106. A little video. What are you at? How hot is it? I mean, if you're in PPE gear right now, you're in need of several showers. Gonna get some Lola Young on for you after Bebe Rexha and Faithless. It's New Religion.

0: It's Ciara on Cork's Red FM. There is a fair lash of jobs out there in Cork that are the hottest right now. You can send yours in 0868104106. Mia has a shout out for the postman. She says, Ciara, my dad's a postman and he must be melting. The posties, though, they're rocking it, though. Do they have the air conditioning in those electric vans they'd be going around in? And the shorts, they have the shorts out a lot of the year, but they must be boiling. Noreen, I'm kind of with you on this one. She says, hairdressers have it the hardest in this heat. I blow dried my hair this morning. I mean, I don't know why, because I nearly needed to get back into the shower afterwards. That must be roasting. All the hair dryers on the go, washing the Gruig, mental. If you're in a hairdresser's right now, are you just like standing there in your togs? Because that's the only way to get through it. Then DC has sent me in probably my favourite picture of the day so far. I don't know if you're going to be able to top it. He says, two Davies driving cranes in Albert Quay send ice cream. And he's got the pants rolled up. The work boots are on. Are they steel toe capped? I'd say they are. And the huge socks with the view. That looks phenomenal. Davy, are you in like the new building? The rail yard, big huge monstrosity on Albert Quay. That is phenomenal. I mean, I don't know, I'd be probably a bit chicken. I would nearly scale the steps of that to get an ice cream up to you. Robert, he's on scaffolding, building stone, ridiculously high temperatures all week and no sun, full shade, and he's still boiling. And then this is a very special shout out. Jason says, we're in the Bon Secure Hospital kitchen. It's melting. And just for emphasis, melting. Say hello to Kathleen McCarthy. She's retiring today after 27 years cooking for the patients. Love from all of the kitchen staff. Ah, that's fabulous. Kathleen, best of luck. And on your final day, you're just literally boiling and probably boiling the spuds as well. It's a gala and Harry Styles coming up.
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0: Harry Styles, American Girls, it's Cork's Red FM. Loving your messages on the hottest workplaces in Cork. Kira, my husband, works on a maintenance crew in the Whitegate refinery, full overalls inside a metal tank, and it's about 50 degrees inside. Oh, Sarah, straight to the shower for him. Another message in saying, Kira, OB heating. This is from John, the trade counter. The lads down below us in the showroom, aircon. We have a cladded roof and we are cooking. Oh, dear lads, get out for the lunch. And Linda says, my husband works in a factory. Had to climb in a chamber yesterday to clear blocked pipes. 90 degrees in there. He was dripping in sweat from the heat. But Linda, was it kind of hot? New The One is next, and your chance to win a family pass to go along to Porky Queeve to support the girls in green.
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16: It's just gone 1 o'clock. Good afternoon. I'm Lana O'Connor. The man charged with the murder of Kerry farmer Michael Gaine has been sent forward to stand trial at the Central Criminal Court. 54-year-old US national Michael Kelly, with an address at Chapel Street, Tralee, appeared before Tralee District Court today. Red FM's Jamie O'Hara was in court.
17: Michael Kelly is charged with the murder of 56-year-old Michael Gaine on a date unknown between the 20th and 21st of March 2025 at Carrig Kenmare in County Kerry. Today in court, Mr. Kelly's solicitor, Pat Mann, confirmed the book of evidence has been served on his client. Michael Kelly stood when addressed by Judge David Waters and responded, "Yes, Your Honour," when asked if he knew what an alibi is. Judge Waters said Mr. Kelly must submit any alibi to the prosecution within the next 14 days and sent the case forward for trial to the next sitting of the Central Criminal Court. He also granted an application for legal aid for two defence counsels.
16: A number of schools in Carlow remain closed this lunchtime after they received threats via email this morning. Gardaí are currently assessing the contents and credibility of the messages, and the Armed Support Unit has been calling to the schools involved. Among those who received the email is the principal of St. Joseph's National School, Councillor Fergal Brown. He says the incident has caused a lot of concern among parents and guardians.
18: There would seem to be two separate emails went around to two different groups of schools. It's kind of a mass shooting, Maria, whatever, but the guards have been informed of it. I mean, some of the email addresses even news were out of date and wrong, so I'm not too sure how sophisticated an operation it was at all, but that's it is causing a lot of concern and worry for parents.
16: Residents in Sundayswell say the loss of their local post office would be devastating for the community. An Post says the post office will stay open for the rest of the week after a two-day temporary closure last week. Chairman of Blarney Street and Surrounding Areas Community Association, Tom Coleman, says the area needs the post office.
19: It would be devastating for the area. The fact is that we're limited enough now with post offices in the area of having Shandon Street outlet closed. It would be devastating, really, and for the amount of people now that has come back into the area, new people in particular, it was never so demanding, really.
16: A task force has been established to implement a new national safety camera strategy. The group, made up of representatives including Transport Infrastructure Ireland, Gardaí and the Road Safety Authority, will meet for the first time in the coming weeks. It follows a government commitment to introduce further CCTV measures across the country in an effort to reduce road injuries and fatalities. TII CEO Lorcan O'Connor says there are two main areas of focus.
20: On the road safety speeding camera initiative, whereby TII will be responsible for the deployment, the maintenance of those cameras, and on Garda Síochána in terms of the enforcement. And then on the NTA side, in an urban environment around enforcement, let's say around bus lanes and other factors whereby they will manage the process throughout.
16: Another high temperature record could be set today. Met Éireann is forecasting highs of 31 degrees with a heat warning in place in eight counties in the Midlands, West and South until 6 this evening. Yesterday, the highest ever May temperature of 30.5 degrees was recorded at Shannon Airport, with the mercury expected to hit around 25 degrees here in Cork today. Senior climatologist at Met Éireann, Dr. Patrick Flaherty, says overall, temperatures have been trending upwards in recent years.
21: And this is all kind of as a result of the fact that we are a warmer country now than we used to be. We're a warmer and wetter country, and this is down to climate change. And I suppose it's worth kind of noting that while this weather is lovely, it also means for vulnerable people it can be very difficult to cool down in extreme heat, particularly at night time. And we're seeing things like tropical nights, which is when the temperature doesn't fall below 20 degrees at night, so it doesn't cool down.
16: A professor at University College Cork has highlighted the importance of helping students from DESH schools across third level education. President Catherine Connolly is visiting the Gaelscoil at Terence McSweeney Community College in Knocknaheeny to engage with students participating in the UCC programme, which promotes educational and social development through the Irish language. Speaking to Red FM News, UCC Professor of Modern Irish Padraig O'Mahon says colleges are committed to supporting students into higher education.
22: I think it's very important for students to come from DESH schools and perhaps disadvantaged backgrounds, that they're supported into whenever they try to go into another institution, third level institution, wherever, whatever that might be. And happily, in the case of UCC, and I know in the case of other places as well, there are measures in place in all their offices there to try and look after that.
16: Drivers say their car is their happy place because of the freedom and relaxation. The Fiat Research says the top things to make drivers smile, including no traffic or roadworks, sunny weather and their favourite songs playing. And that's the latest news this hour.
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2: Good afternoon, I'm Rory O'Hagan. Football and Republic of Ireland international Seamus Coleman says he has yet to make a decision on whether he'll continue playing beyond this season. The defender played his final game for his club Everton on Sunday after 17 years with the Toffees. Speaking ahead of tomorrow's friendly with Qatar, Coleman revealed that continuing with Ireland will be a factor in his decision.
3: If we'd got to a World Cup, maybe things would be different, but I spoke to the manager and he said if I can be fitting well and performing, he would like to have me around. So I'm looking forward to the two games now in the summer and having a break and kind of seeing where I go to next or where I stand after that.
2: The Conference League final takes place tonight. Last year's FA Cup winners Crystal Palace take on Spanish side Rayo Vallecano and what will be Palace manager Oliver Glasner's last game in charge. Kick-off in Leipzig tonight is at 8 o'clock. Northern Ireland manager Michael O'Neill has signed a new four-year contract extension. It's a deal that will keep him in charge until 2032. Nuno Espirito Santo is to remain as the manager of West Ham despite their relegation to the Championship. The club has released a statement saying they believe he's the right man to help them return to the Premier League at the first time of asking. Tennis and play continuing at the French Open today. In the men's draw this afternoon, Novak Djokovic goes up against local favourite Valentin Roye, while this evening Alexander Zverev faces Tomas Mahach. And in boxing, Tyson Fury has revealed he will fight in Dublin in August ahead of a heavyweight showdown with Anthony Joshua in November. The British boxer won his comeback fight last month and posted on Instagram to say that Dublin would be his next fight. It's expected he'll join the card for the Pierce O'Leary bout against Mark Chamberlain at the Three Arena on August 1st. And that's the sport with Simply Suits.
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0: It's going to be generally dry and sunny. Some places have a chance of a shower or two over the next couple of hours, but it's plain sailing for the rest of the evening with temperatures around 21 degrees.
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0: It's definitely time for some money. You're getting used to this way of living and you want to max it out. Well, €306,000, that would be maxing out the summer cash machine because it is record breaking. It is the biggest amount of money that we have ever given away on this and it is happening on Friday, June 5th. Two ways to enter. 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There's Google Pay and Apple Pay, or you text red to 57557. To play, it's €2.50 and your standard message rate. You have to be over 18. It's across the Go Loud network of stations. The terms are at redfm.ie and we need it by 3 on June 5th. That's when we are given a number at random by the cash machine to call. If it's you, answer within 5 and tell us €306,000. Yeah. We want you to cheer on the girls in green and Porky Queeve, your chance to win with Sky Ireland. Kingfisher coming up after Sabrina.
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That is Pink and Walk Me Home. It is Cork's Red FM. What's the plan for the bank holiday weekend? Want front row access? Well, Heineken Greenlight is making it happen. The Red Patrollers are hitting the streets this week. If you find them, you could score tickets to see LaBoom, Grooveline and Huey Morgan live in some incredible Cork venues. Plus, we'll hook you up with a €150 Clever card for your pre-show dinner and drinks. You don't want to miss out. Keep an eye on Red FM socials and then go find the patrollers. It's over 18s only. Drink responsibly. Visit drinkaware.ie. Coming up, Dua Lipa. Here's Calvin Harris and Jazzy. This is Satisfied.

0: Dua Lipa. That is Houdini. It is Cork's Red FM. It is Kira. Now it is absolutely a stunner outside again today. So I'd like your messages. 0868 104 106. Where are you? Are you hitting it up in the sunshine? Or are you in the hottest workplace in Cork? We've got people inside in steel containers fixing broken pipes. Two lads up the cranes in Albert Quay roasted. They've got to roll up the pants and the whole lot. 0868 104 106.
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2: 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Whites that wow in just 15 minutes.
0: If you're planning a summer proposal, I bet you never thought of this. Like taking your other half to a West End show and looking to pop the question during halftime. Actually, maybe you're looking to get a hold of the billboard from Red FM Breakfast and do it that way. But God help Spencer Matthews. I mean, he's got so much money, he could have come up with all sorts of exciting things. Instead, he decided to take Vogue Williams to the West End production of The Lion King. I mean, very impressive. But they wouldn't let him propose during the show. Vogue has been sharing their story.
3: We go backstage and we're introduced to these battered lions who are so wrecked from just doing a 2-hour performance. And they're like, God, we've got to meet these plebs.
4: He thought that they were going to let him, like, in the middle of the show do it. And they were like, no, like, it's a West End show. Like, it's a packed audience. We can't just break the show in the middle so you can propose. So that's why we had the backstage viewing. Poor Sven. But then he proposed.
0: Oh, and cringe, the pictures to go along with it. But now they've got an iconic story. Want to go support the girls in green and Porky Cueve on the 5th of June in their final World Cup qualifier home game? I've got the family passes and an Ireland jersey to be won.
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Somber. That is Homewrecker. It is Cork's Red FM. Were you at Kneecap in the Savoy last night for the launch of their new album, Fenian? Well, Kevin has launched the kneecaps in his cap because he's got the shorts on to deal with the heat. Is that Cork's hottest workplace? Big game on Friday week in Porky Cueve. It is the girls in green in their final home World Cup qualifier against the Netherlands. It is time to show your belief. It's thanks to Sky Ireland, proud partner and supporter of both our national teams. I've got a family pass to the game and an Ireland soccer jersey to be won. Every day, myself and Sinead Quinlan lining out for Red FM's women's team, lads. I'm just going to tell you, played a bit of ball back in the day. Did I score a penalty today against Sinead? Your voice notes, 0868104106. Is it a miss or is it a goal? Send in those voice notes, your name, where you are. You could be winning that a family pass and showing your support and belief to the girls in green. I'm going to get a winner shortly. Here's Fred. Oh, Fredigan's on the way. Here's Taylor Swift. It's Elizabeth Taylor. Something's gone to my head, lads.

0: That is Fred again. It is Adore You. It's Quirks Red FM. Your miss and your goal. Voice notes have been coming in on 0868 104 106. For your chance to win that family pass to go to Ireland and the Netherlands and Porky Cueve next Friday. Also, the jobs that you're at in the heat. Vinny says, Kira, I'm here in Carrigaline painting outside and I'm melting now. He says, however, big thunder clouds are now rolling into the harbour. The wind is picking up and I wouldn't be surprised if we got some rain before long. Vinny, say it isn't so. And for you, I hope you got that paint job finished as well. Little Mix and another coming up.
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1: 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This is

0: That is some summer tune. That is another And Talk to You on Cork's Red FM. All this week, we've teamed up with Sky Ireland, proud partners to both the women and men's national teams. Big one for the ladies in Cork on Friday, the 5th of June. I have a family pass for you to go along to that game and an Ireland jersey. Taking my penos against Sinead Quinlan. It is the Red FM women's team. Was it a miss or was it a goal today? Veronica, what do you think?
1: It's definitely a win. Congratulations. Veronica Walsh, Ballyfihan.
0: Veronica, I love the confidence in that. Well, Jason is very hard at work. What do you think?
2: I have faith in it here, so I have to go. It was a goal. And name's Jason, and I'm in Tivoli at work.
0: James, what about you?
3: Sorry for the lack of confidence in you, but I'm going to go with a miss. That's from James in Mayfield.
0: Okay, let's see if James is right. Hello, James.
4: Hi, Ciara. How are you?
0: I'm super. How are you?
4: I'm not too bad now. What can I do for you today?
0: Well, are you enjoying the bit of sunshine?
4: Loving it.
0: It's ideal, isn't it? It's glorious.
4: Yeah, you might as well enjoy it while it's lasting.
0: Yes, absolutely. Come here, you think I missed the penalty today?
4: As I said, I'm sorry, but I just think you're pushing on a bit now to be scoring penalties.
0: Oh, right. Okay, fine. Let's have a listen. Right, we're out here in the Red FM reception. It is time for another penalty. It is Ciara versus Sinead Quinlan.
5: Glamour.
0: Okay, let's go. I hit it wide. I mean... James... You are correct. You have won that family pass to the Ireland game.
4: Fantastic, Caroline. Sorry for your miss, but look, someone has to win.
0: Someone has to win, and she's a very good goalie, that Sinead Quinlan.
4: Yeah, so hopefully she'll be on form now again on Friday week.
0: Oh, hopefully. We might stick her in if she's called up. You've got that Ireland jersey as well. Well done, James.
4: Thanks a million, Ciara.
0: I'll have another chance for you to win tomorrow, and after that, I'm definitely going to have to score. Your news at 2 is next.
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18: It's 2 o'clock. Good afternoon. I'm Lana O'Connor. A former US soldier charged with the murder of Michael Gane is to stand trial at the Central Criminal Court after the book of evidence was served on him. 54-year-old Michael Kelly is charged with murdering the farmer on a date unknown between the 20th and 21st of March at 2025 at Carrig, Kenmare, County Kerry. Red FM's Jamie O'Hara reports.
19: Michael Kelly of Chapel Street, Tralee, appeared at Tralee District Court today where his solicitor, Pat Mann, confirmed the book of evidence has been served on his client. Judge David Waters told Mr. Kelly he must provide any alibis to the prosecution within 2 weeks and sent him forward to the next sitting of the Central Criminal Court for trial. At the end of the brief hearing, Mr. Mann said, "Thank you, Mr. Kelly," to which the accused replied, "Thank you, Mr. Mann." Michael Gane was reported missing after he was last seen in a shop in Kenmare on the 20th of March 2025 and his remains were found on his farm on the 16th of May that year.
18: A number of schools in Carlow remain closed this afternoon after they received threats via email this morning. Gardaí are currently assessing the contents and credibility of the messages and the armed support unit has been calling to the schools involved. Principal of St Joseph's National School, Councillor Fergal Brown, says the incident has caused a lot of concern among parents and guardians.
20: There would seem to be two separate emails went around to two different groups of schools. It's kind of a mass shooting, Maria, whatever, but the guards have been informed of it. Like some of the email addresses that have been used were out of date and wrong. I'm not too sure how sophisticated an operation it was at all, but that's it. It is causing a lot of concern and worry for parents.
18: A status orange thunderstorm warning has been issued for Cork. The alert is in effect until 7 o'clock. A yellow warning has been issued for Kerry, Limerick, Waterford and Wexford. Met Éireann is forecasting highs of 31 degrees, though a little cooler along the coast. Senior climatologist at Met Éireann, Dr. Padraig Flattery, says climate change is resulting in more extreme weather conditions.
21: The fact that we're breaking records by a significant amount. Provisionally, we've recorded over 30 degrees in Ireland in May for the first time ever recorded. So this is really significant and it's happening much earlier than we'd expect to see these temperatures. So while the weather's lovely, it's worth keeping in mind the fact that this can really affect vulnerable people and that climate change is responsible for warming us up and creating that background warming that makes these extremes more extreme.
18: Residents in Sunderswell say the loss of their local post office would be devastating for the community. OnPost says the post office will stay open for the rest of the week after a two-day temporary closure last week. Chairman of Blarney Street and Surrounding Areas Community Association Tom Coleman says the area needs the post office.
22: It would be devastating for the area. The fact is that we're limited enough now with post offices in the area of having Shandon Street outlet closed. It would be devastating really, and for the amount of people now that has come back into the area, new people in particular, it was never so demanding really.
18: A task force has been established to implement a new national safety camera strategy. The group, made up of representatives including Transport Infrastructure Ireland, Gardaí and the Road Safety Authority, will meet for the first time in the coming weeks. It follows a government commitment to introduce further CCTV measures across the country in an effort to reduce road injuries and fatalities. 6 in 10 people admit to throwing out leftovers from summer barbecues. New research from Too Good To Go finds salads are the most commonly wasted item after a barbecue, with half saying they're left uneaten. 45% blame food spoiling more quickly in warm weather for having to throw stuff out, while 22% point to a lack of refrigeration options outdoors. And that's the latest news this hour.
1: Quite the unconventional grill setup you got there, Barry. Still, those marinated pork chops smell nice.
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24: Good afternoon, I'm Rory O'Hagan. Football and Republic of Ireland international Seamus Coleman says he has yet to make a decision on whether he'll continue playing beyond this season. The defender played his final game for his club Everton on Sunday after 17 years with the Toffees. Speaking ahead of tomorrow's friendly with Qatar, Coleman revealed that continuing with Ireland will be a factor in his decision.
25: If we'd got to a World Cup, maybe things would be different, but I spoke to the manager and he said if I can be fitting well and performing, he would like to have me around, so I'm looking forward to the two games now in the summer and having a break and kind of seeing where I go to next or where I stand after that.
24: The Conference League final takes place tonight. Last year's FA Cup winners Crystal Palace take on Spanish side Rayo Vallecano, and what will be Palace manager Oliver Glasner's last game in charge. Kick-off in Leipzig tonight is at 8 o'clock. Northern Ireland manager Michael O'Neill has signed a new four-year contract extension. It's a deal that will keep him in charge until 2032. Nuno Espirito Santo is to remain as the manager of West Ham despite their relegation to the Championship. The club has released a statement saying they believe he's the right man to help them return to the Premier League at the first time of asking. Tennis and play continuing at the French Open today. In the men's draw this afternoon, Novak Djokovic goes up against local favourite Valentin Royer, while this evening Alexander Zverev faces Tomas Mahach. And in boxing, Tyson Fury has revealed he will fight in Dublin in August ahead of a heavyweight showdown with Anthony Joshua in November. The British boxer won his comeback fight last month and posted on Instagram to say that Dublin would be his next fight. It's expected he'll join the card for the Pierce O'Leary bout against Mark Chamberlain at the Three Arena on August 1st. And that's the sport with Simply Suits.
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0: Watch out, those thunder showers have decided to move in. They're landing in Carrigaline, Crosshaven, across Bishopstown right now, but the sun should return a little later this afternoon. Staying warm, temperatures of 21 degrees in Cork.
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0: If you're not here for any of that and you're now like, no, I'm going to be chasing the sun, €306,000, record amount on the summer cash machine, that could have you sorted well and truly for your travels. 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You have to be over 18. It's across the Go Loud network of stations. 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The cash machine then is going to give us a number at random to call from the entries. That person has 5 rings to say hello and tell us €306,000. Text RED to 57557. Hey gang, it is Kira. You're listening out for your cue to call for Kings of Leon to see them in Thomond Park with Kira. Get me to the gig. Here's Haven.
17: Cork's Hit

Rina and Selena Gomez, Calm Down. It's Cork's Red FM. Looks like we might have to just calm down because you are sending in your messages. The gang in OB Heating, they say it looks like rain, Ted. It absolutely does. Kevin says it's pelting down in Crosshaven for sure. He has sent me in a video of the rain falling there in Carrigaline, Spirithawt, for anybody who is painting right now. But don't worry, it should move on and we get a little bit of sun back for the afternoon. Here's Walk the Moon, Shut Up and Dance, Red FM.

0: That is Cian DeCro. It is Heaven. It is Kira. And if it's ice in the skies right now, if you are having a look outside and you're going, what? What is going on? What is going on? So there has been a warning upgraded for status orange thunderstorm for Cork from 2 o'clock until 4 o'clock today. Status yellow in place until 7, and lightning and hail are possible. I'm sorry now. What is happening? I thought that this was supposed to be sticking around until tomorrow. Claire's in the car right now.
1: Just on my way to Little Island, and I just saw a flash of lightning twice.
0: It's my fault, lads. I wore shorts to work. I put out the washing before I left, and I didn't bring a jacket. I'm sorry.
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3: With Persil Wonder Wash Dazzling White Liquid Detergent. Whites that wow in just 15 minutes.
0: I got too excited. We all did. We got ahead of ourselves. We thought we were Spain. Lads, there is a Cork lady on the telly tonight that you are going to want to watch. It is Cailín Coblar, and she stars in Uncharted with Ray Goggins. Another Cork man. We love this. She is taking on her challenge with Angela Scanlon, and the two ladies bonded in their darkest of moments and shared something, like literally something very intimate.
4: We've read each other quite well.
5: Yeah, we have. Yeah,
4: this could be absolute nightmare.
5: I'm so glad I got you.
4: Me too.
5: Genuinely.
4: Yeah.
5: I think it's class.
4: Yeah, it's good.
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4: 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They're quite old ones.
5: They're from when I was pregnant.
6: It was a beautiful kind of moment. We were outdoorsy gals now, you know, cooking sardines with a lighter.
0: Oh my goodness. Well, that is definitely taking it to another level. It's on tonight at 9:35. On the way, another Cork lady, Lyra, with John Givens.
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0: That is Florence Road. 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
1: They're absolutely brilliant. And if you would like to see them in Thomond Park this summer, they are the special guests at Kings of Leon. Kings of Leon. Well, I want you to go to their gig this summer with Kira Get Me to the gig. When you hear the cue to call play, that is when you send in your voice notes on 0868104106. The cue to call sounds like this, okay?
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1: The next time that you hear that, I would like you to get on your phone and send in your voice note with Kira, get me to the gig. Now, there is somewhat panic. Panic is setting in around Cork right now because out of nowhere, there is an orange thunderstorm warning. We know it's hit in Crosshaven, in Carrigaline. We're dodging it so far in Red FM in Bishopstown. Has it come to where you are? If you are away from home right now and you're thinking, I left all of the windows in the house open, hello, that is me. If you have left the washing out, also me, because you thought, this is great, I've stripped everything out of the house, this is happening right now. Do you think, like, if there's a radio station in Spain and they are so obsessed with the weather right now, they're going, yeah lads, you got your washing out and you opened your windows, I mean, this is what we consider absolutely special, whereas other normal countries get to live that out as their summer every single year. But here we are, back in the thunderstorm warning. So we're tracking it, okay? You can become our meteorologist. Send in your voice notes, 0868 104 106. Eminem's coming up for you right now. It's Dermot Kennedy. This is his latest one. It is Turnstile on Red FM.

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0: That is Eminem and Houdini. It is Cork's Red FM. I'm just floored. Floored by your voice notes that are coming in. I can't believe that this is actually happening to us. Are you with me? Elizabeth, what are we going to do?
1: Oh, sweet Jesus, Kara. I'm in Rylan. I just got into the car to go in along. And there was thunder and lightning over my head. I literally thought it was banging down on top of the car.
0: Can you hear
1: it? Jesus Christ, we didn't expect this at all. Anyway, we'll get through it. See you later. Bye. It's Elizabeth.
0: Elizabeth, girl, I hear you. I've got a Velux window open over my bed. It's going to be a long evening for me. Jesus, thunder and lashing in y'all. My dog is freaking out over it. It is an orange thunderstorm warning. And that is in place for the next few hours. Well, it says until 4 o'clock, but there's also a status yellow in place until 7. Lightning and hail are possible. I mean, what is going on, lads? I wore instant tan today. Anybody else experiencing that horror is going to know all about it. Keep your messages coming in. 0868104106. We'll forget about it. I'm going to play you some Olivia Dean next.
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0: That is Olivia Dean. It is Man I Need. More of your updates coming in on the weather this afternoon, because lads, it's taking a turn. Kevin?
1: Hey, Ciara, have you got any old rain hats there for my knees?
0: He wore the shorts to work.
1: All jokes aside, though, the twins decided to drive down to Kinsale today to take in the good weather. After me warning them that there was thunderstorms due, they're now down in Kinsale, up to their kneecaps in water. They ever listen to their father, no?
0: You need to go home and put on some pants, Elizabeth.
2: Ah, Ciara, this is Elizabeth again. I just passed through the village there now and nothing. I'm on the Old Kerry Road and the sun is shining. Stop now. I put on my tan and shorts and I'm a hog. And the whole bloody lot now will run off me if I get out of the car.
0: I'm with you, girl. We can make it a little bit better. Isle of Kings and Leon tickets to give away with Ciara. Get me to the gig when you hear your cue to call. 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
0: It's 3 o'clock. Good afternoon. I'm Lana O'Connor. Well, a status orange thunderstorm warning has been issued for Cork. It's in effect just until 4 o'clock, while four other counties, Kerry, Limerick, Waterford and Wexford, are under a yellow alert until seven. Separately, eight counties in the Midlands, West and South are under a status yellow high temperature warning until six. Met Éireann is forecasting highs of 31 degrees, though it will feel cooler along the coast. The postmaster at Sunday's Well Post Office is to resign his contract. In a statement issued to Red FM News this afternoon, and Post say they're now seeking a new contractor and will work hard to maintain the local service. The post office remains open and will provide an update to customers in the coming days. It follows the temporary closure last Friday and Saturday. Government and opposition have clashed over the country's climate targets. It's after a report from the Environmental Protection Agency showed Ireland will miss 2030 targets by more than half. Labour leader Ivana Bacik described some aspects of the coalition's approach to the issue as laughable.
10: There's no silver lining. The Green Party's exit from government marked the death knell of Fianna Fáil's ambition on climate. Take this year's climate action plan. Minister O'Brien has confirmed it won't arrive until quarter three. A climate plan for 2026, published with just 3 months left in the year, is laughable.
0: However, Taoiseach Micheál Martin insists the government has made progress when it comes to climate action.
12: Choices always have to be made in terms of development. And it's not apple pie everywhere, all along, you know, in every single scenario. The bottom line, Deputy, of course, is that Ireland now has the lowest level of greenhouse gas emissions in 35 years. You said it's rising. It's decreasing. Emissions are decreasing.
0: A former US soldier charged with the murder of Michael Gaine is to stand trial at the Central Criminal Court after the book of evidence was served on him. 54-year-old Michael Kelly is charged with murdering the farmer on a date unknown between the 20th and 21st of March 2025 at Carrig, Kenmare, County Kerry. Red FM's Jamie O'Hara reports.
13: Michael Kelly of Chapel Street, Tralee, appeared at Tralee District Court today, where his solicitor, Pat Mann, confirmed the book of evidence has been served on his client. Judge David Waters told Mr. Kelly he must provide any alibis to the prosecution within 2 weeks and sent him forward to the next sitting of the Central Criminal Court for trial. At the end of the brief hearing, Mr. Mann said, "Thank you, Mr. Kelly," to which the accused replied, "Thank you, Mr. Mann." Michael Gaine was reported missing after he was last seen in a shop in Kenmare on the 20th of March 2025, and his remains were found on his farm on the 16th of May that year.
0: The closing date for farmers and farm contractors to enter the fuel support scheme has been pushed back until next week. The initiative, which was announced after the fuel protests, will allow farmers to receive financial aid for green diesel. Applications will be accepted up until midnight on the 2nd of June. Finally, Bloom kicks off in Dublin's Phoenix Park tomorrow. In honour of its 20th birthday, the Garden Festival is encouraging care. Gardens featured this year are focusing on community, mental health and Irish produce, as Laura Douglas of Bord Bia Bloom explains.
14: 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We have a garden sponsored by Marie Keating Foundation. There's Myeloma Ireland, and there's also the Mental Health Commission.
0: And that's the latest news this hour.
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17: Good afternoon, I'm Rory O'Hagan. International football and Heimre Haagensen doesn't want his Ireland players to be perceived as the bad guys. The head coach was speaking about the upcoming Nations League matches against Israel. There have been calls from Irish club players and managers and former international players to boycott the autumn fixtures in the wake of what has been described as a genocide in Gaza. Haagensen feels the players have been left in an awkward position.
18: It's an obstacle I don't like in, and it's unfair to... For the players to be in this position and us to be in this position, from the footballing perspective, I don't like us to be the bad guys. We are not the bad guys here. So we just want to perform, we want to play, and the players would like to perform for the country and do well. And I think the best answer for us is just to win this game, to win this war against them.
17: The Conference League final takes place tonight. Crystal Palace and Rayo Vallecano go head-to-head in Leipzig. Kick-off in the German city is at 8 o'clock. Northern Ireland manager Michael O'Neill has signed a new four-year contract extension. It's a deal that will keep him in charge until 2032. Tennis four-time champion Iga Świątek is into round three of the French Open. The third seed beats Sarah Bielik of Czechia in straight sets, 6-2, 6-3. Later on today, Novak Djokovic is up against local favourite Valentin Roy. And second seed Alexander Zverev faces Thomas Mahach. And in boxing, Tyson Fury has revealed he'll fight in Dublin this August ahead of a heavyweight showdown with Anthony Joshua in November. The British boxer won his comeback fight last month and posted on Instagram that he was announcing a Dublin date for his next fight. It's expected he'll join the card for Pierce O'Leary's bout against Mark Chamberlain at the Three Arena on August 1st. His opponent is yet to be announced. And that's the sport with Simply Suits.
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0: Well, I tried to pretend it wasn't going to happen, but it has. It is thunderstorms for Cork and that orange weather warning in place until 4 o'clock and yellow for lightning and hail possible on till 7. And it is coming down in Cork.
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0: Norman just messaged me and he's like, it's back, and it is a picture of the rain in Mallow. Well, no, you don't want to look at that no more, and you're just not willing to take your chances. And it was absolutely glorious, and you're thinking, nah, I need 3 months in the Costa del Sol or something like that. €306,000, you are going to be living it up for the whole entire summer as our record-breaking Summer Cash Machine winner. It is happening on June 5th. You could take the lot. Two ways to enter. 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It's €2.15, your standard message rate to play. You got to be over 18. It's across the Go Loud network of stations. The terms are on redfm.ie, and we need it by 3 p.m. on June 5th. That is Friday week. We close the lines. The cash machine gives us the number to call at random. That person has 5 rings to answer. If they do, and they tell us €306,000, it is all theirs, and they are breaking records with the most amount of money ever given away on Irish radio. Yeah! Hey gang, it's Kira. I want to send you to Kings of Leon. Kira, get me to the gig when you hear your cue to call. Teddy Swims after Bruno. Of course.

Sam Smith. That is Unholy. Who is the latest star getting a slice of the action in Toy Story 5? We've got the latest in celeb juice. Here's new music for you right now. It's Stella Lefty. It's Boston.

0: That is Anima and Ellie Goulding. It is Hypnotized. It is Cork's Red FM. Can somebody please spare a thought for Kira? She has said, not me, another Kira. She's messaged us in on WhatsApp, right? And said, Kira, I just landed down in Youghal with a car full of kids, bodyboards, hang sandwiches, the whole lot. Could someone please tell me that the biblical rain and thunder is going to stop soon? Well, I'm looking at my weather and it's saying there is 0% chance of rain from 4 o'clock onwards. A bit cloudy around 5, but for the rest of the afternoon, normal service should be restored. It's definitely cooler. I mean, you're talking about being around 20 degrees. We'll take that, but go on away, rain. We weren't ready for you.
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2: With Persil Wonder Wash Dazzling White Liquid Detergent. Wipes that wow in just 15 minutes.
0: Now, Lana in news did point out to me, she's like, Kira, did you not see the weather? I did. And I mean, I tell you the weather every single hour. But I chose personally not to believe it. This is something kind of cool, though. I mean, it feels like everybody has gotten some sort of a cameo in Toy Story 5. The latest one to be announced is Bad Bunny, and he is going to voice a toy known as Pizza with Sunglasses. But, like, lads, could you give us a little bit more? That is it. That is all they gave us, is a bouncing slice of pizza with sunglasses on coming towards the camera. But apparently he's done a song for the new movie. We don't have long to wait because it is out in cinemas on the 19th of June and the final trailer was released just yesterday. You're listening out for your cue to call for Kings of Leon. When you hear a play, get on the voice notes. Kira, get me to the gig to win tickets to see them in Thomond Park.
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0: They are absolute icons and they're coming back to Ireland this summer playing Thomond Park. They've got Florence Road as their special guest. It is happening on the 1st of July. Tickets at Ticketmaster.ie or right here, right now. You send in your voice notes with Ciara Get Me to the gig. I could give you a call back. You blast it out and those tickets are yours. If you missed them headlining at Electric Picnic last year, this is your time to see them in Thomond Park in Limerick. It is going to be epic. Anytime they put on a gig, it is something special. All of the songs that you love to just blast out. Send in those voice notes now. I could be giving you a call back. Coming up, some Kygo, Ava Max. We're going to catch up with Breakfast. And right now, it's Amble. This is Moral Victory.

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1: It is Cork's Red FM now on Red FM Breakfast. 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
1: Yeah, go, mate. 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Do you have a better suggestion? 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A winner for Kings of Leon with Kira. 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
20: I've been moving calm, don't start no trouble with me. Trying to keep it peaceful is a struggle for me. 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

0: That was Drake and God's Plan on Cork's Red FM. You've been sending in those voice notes for Kira. Get me to the gig. As always, I'm loving them. Kings of Leon, Thomond Park, 1st of July, Florence Road, joining them as special guests. Tickets at ticketmaster.ie. And when you hear your cue to call here all this week, that is your chance to send in your voice notes and win the tickets for yourself. Hello, Robin.
1: Hello.
0: How are you doing?
1: I'm grand. How are you?
0: I'm wonderful. There was a crew of you on that voice note.
1: Just two of us.
0: Just two? Oh my goodness, it sounded like there was a whole car full.
1: We really wanted those tickets.
0: Who was your sidekick?
1: Amy.
0: Amy and Robin. That was pretty special. Do you love Kings of Leon?
1: Yeah, we love them.
0: Oh, come here, a night out in Limerick, Thomond Park, 1st of July. The girlies on a little trip. Do you fancy it?
1: Yeah. Yeah.
0: Okay, you know what to do. Robin and Amy, you're going to Kings of Leon. That's not bad going out for a Wednesday afternoon, girls.
1: Yeah.
0: Did you get caught out with the thunder?
2: You were
0: at the beach.
1: We were meant to go, but that didn't really work out well.
0: Where were you headed for?
1: Y'all.
0: Oh, well, apparently it's biblical down there. We've had somebody in with a car full of kids and bodyboards, the hang sandwiches, the whole lot, and not a hope. Oh, well, girls, that is a nice sweetener for you now. You've got the Kings of Leon tickets.
1: Thanks so much. Give me
0: all the vibes, Robin and Amy, going to Kings of Leon.
1: Thanks so much.
0: Another chance for you to win those tickets tomorrow. I'll be coming to you from the pod in Man Point when you hear that cute to call. Here's Cat's Eye, Gabriella. Hi.

0: That's like Gabriella, Cork's Red FM. Well done to Robin and Amy in the car. They did bail on the beach, but they won on the Kings of Leon tickets. It could be you tomorrow. Colm O'Sullivan is up next, blowing on his bottles. Your chance to win with Coca-Cola. You'll see how things are going in traffic as well. And I'm back with you tomorrow from midday in the pod with your chance to win that Ireland family pass and jersey. Come on, the girls in green.
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13: It's 4 o'clock. Good afternoon. I'm Lana O'Connor. The police ombudsman stresses the investigation into the death of Eve Sakila will be completely independent. The 35-year-old died almost 2 weeks ago following an incident involving security personnel on Dublin's Henry Street. Hundreds of people attended a vigil and protest last week calling for justice for Eve and an independent inquiry into the circumstances surrounding his death. However, Emily Logan says the investigation being conducted by FISRU is fully transparent.
14: We work with the Office of State pathologist, so we're looking at post-mortem results, we're looking at toxicology, CCTV, body-worn camera, any forensic digital evidence. So the decision to pursue that was always and has to be based on evidence, but just because it's deferred does not mean that wrongdoing has taken place.
13: Several schools in Carlow are closed after receiving threats by email this morning. They made the decision after receiving threats of gun violence. Gardaí are apparently assessing the contents and credibility of the messages, and the armed support unit has been called to the schools involved. Principal of St Joseph's National School, Councillor Fergal Brown, explains why they decided to remain open after receiving the threat.
15: It came in late. At that stage, the buses were up and running and the kids were in the school nearly at this stage, so different factors as well. I spoke to the chairperson, board of management, and liaised with the guards, and the guards reassured me I was happy enough.
13: A status orange weather alert for thunderstorms is being lifted across Cork this hour and replaced with a yellow warning, which will be in operation until 7 o'clock. Met Éireann is warning of the risks of lightning and hail damage and slippery roads during the weather alert. Senior climatologist at Met Éireann, Dr. Padraig Flaherty, says overall Ireland's weather has become wetter and warmer in recent years.
16: Climate change in general means the weather patterns are changing, but we are seeing much warmer winters. We're not getting the minimum temperatures that we used to. We're seeing spring start early. Flowers and trees are coming out much earlier, so spring is starting earlier, and people will have noticed this themselves in their own gardens. You'll see daffodils coming out much earlier than they used to in the year. And again, this is a result of climate change. We're a warmer country than we used to be.
13: The postmaster at Sundayswell Post Office is to resign his contract. In a statement issued to Red FM News this afternoon, UnPost says they're now seeking a new contractor and will work hard to maintain the local service. The post office remains open and will provide an update to customers in the coming days. It follows its temporary closure last Friday and Saturday. Iranian state TV says Tehran's obtained a draft framework for a possible agreement with the US aimed at ending the war. The US would reportedly withdraw military forces from the vicinity of Iran and lift its naval blockade. Meanwhile, Iran would restore commercial shipping through the Strait of Hormuz to pre-war levels within a month. Middle East commentator Tara Kangerlou says there's still a long way to go.
17: We have to be cautious how much we read into it. It's also interesting that they're noting that this MOU, again, if reached, would mean that the United States would essentially no longer be present militarily in the region.
13: 62 schools across Cork are being awarded green flags to recognise their efforts in addressing environmental issues. The Green Flag Awards also honour the work primary and secondary schools do in promoting sustainability within their school communities. Schools are recognised for their work across a range of themes, including litter and waste, biodiversity, energy, global citizenship and marine care. Finally, a new AI collar can translate what your dog's barks mean. A Chinese startup is launching a device it says can change animal sounds into human language. The company says it can interpret pet vocalizations with up to 95% accuracy in just 1 second. And that's the latest news this hour.
18: 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And this is the sound of John finding out how little it costs. 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Aldi. It's not complicated.
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20: Good afternoon, I'm Rory O'Hagan. International football and Heimre Haagensen doesn't want his Ireland players to be perceived as the bad guys. The head coach was speaking about the upcoming Nations League matches against Israel. There have been calls from Irish club players and managers and former international players to boycott the autumn fixtures in the wake of what has been described as a genocide in Gaza. Haagensen feels the players have been left in an awkward position.
21: It's an obstacle I don't like, and it's unfair to... For the players to be in this position and us to be in this position, from the footballing perspective, I don't like us to be the bad guys. We are not the bad guys here. So we just want to perform, we want to play, and the players would like to perform for the country and do well. And I think the best answer for us is just to win this game, to win this war against them.
20: The Conference League final takes place tonight. Crystal Palace and Rayo Vallecano go head-to-head in Leipzig. Kick-off in the German city is at 8 o'clock. Northern Ireland manager Michael O'Neill has signed a new four-year contract extension. It's a deal that will keep him in charge until 2032. Tennis four-time champion Iga Świątek is into round three of the French Open. The third seed beats Sarah Bielik of Czechia in straight sets, 6-2, 6-3. Later on today, Novak Djokovic is up against local favourite Valentin Roy, and And second seed Alexander Zverev faces Thomas Mahach. And in boxing, Tyson Fury has revealed he'll fight in Dublin this August ahead of a heavyweight showdown with Anthony Joshua in November. The British boxer won his comeback fight last month and posted on Instagram that he was announcing a Dublin date for his next fight. It's expected he'll join the card for Pierce O'Leary's bout against Mark Chamberlain at the Three Arena on August 1st. His opponent is yet to be announced. And that's the sport with Simply Suits.
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0: Okay, traffic on the N40 South Ring now at the moment. Pretty busy, pretty early. The rain we've got all of a sudden definitely making the traffic a lot worse because it's very busy there for 4:05. It's backed up already from the tunnel right back to the Kinsale Road flyover. Likewise, Cars Hill, if you're coming in towards the city, huge queue of traffic there at the moment from Bloomfield all the way back now towards Carrigaline. Really long queue of traffic there. Down Airport Hill, very busy at the moment. City centre is heavy on the quays coming in Horgan's Quay, busy. Merchant's Quay and Lavitt's Quay moving slowly. South Mall Grand Parade, busy, and around the Elysian as well. That's your traffic for now with Deluxe Bathrooms and Tiling Solutions.
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0: We didn't expect this. What the hell's going on? Lots of rain, lots of thunderstorms for the next little while. It is meant to clear. Fingers crossed. This is what we're being told. It is meant to clear over the next hour or so again for a sunny evening. And it is supposed to be beautiful later on. We didn't expect this either, so let's just wait and see. But as it stands, we are being told lots of sunshine and around 20 degrees again once the thunderstorms have passed.
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0: 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Yeah. Evening, it's Cullum on the home run. What should be a sunny afternoon. Let's wait and see what happens. Here's Somber kicking us off.

Shankard, Get Out My Head on Cork's Red FM. It's Cullum on the home run for Wednesday evening. Kneecap were in town last night. Where were they hanging out in Cork? More on that for you in a few minutes. Right now, here's the Black Eyed Peas on Red. What's wrong?

0: Mark Amber, Belong Together on Red FM. Hello. We're on the home run this Wednesday evening. I was expecting to be here at like 23 minutes past four this evening saying, what a beautiful sunny evening it is. And isn't it amazing? And aren't we all scorching in Cork? And I'm looking out and all I see is grey clouds out our window in the distance here at Red FM HQ. Grey clouds. I'm hearing thunder. I'm seeing rain. What's going on? Like, we were supposed to have a scorcher again today. Now, it was lovely earlier on, and by all accounts, it's going to be lovely later again. But this was only supposed to last till 4 p.m. It's 23 minutes over time for this thunderstorm by now. So fingers crossed the sunshine is on the way back for the rest of the evening. If you have evening plans to, like, go out and do something nice in the sun, just hold off for now. But don't cancel them because it might be back. We'll keep an eye on it. Fingers crossed. Tomorrow's not looking great either. Friday is a beautiful day by all accounts too. And then the weekend is a bit iffy. Quite a bit of rain, especially on Saturday for the weekend. Anyway, good evening. Welcome to the show. We got a busy one this evening. Did you see Kneecap were in town last night? And did you go and see them? They had two shows at the Savoy last night for their album launch. And they're going to be back, obviously, in Cork for Live at the Marquee in the summer as well. So, yeah, two shows last night. The first one in the Savoy at 6:30 and a second show at 9 p.m. to celebrate their newly released album, Fenian. And they were out and about in town as well. Did you spot the lads walking around in town? They were wandering around Pana and wandering down Oliver Plunkett Street. And they even went for a few pints last night in the High B. The High B posting on social media that the lads were in there. The lads were in there, down in the Beamish, and pouring the Beamish as well, behind the bar. They were actually literally behind the bar, pulling pints of Beamish in the High B last night. And they took a photo, right? But you're not allowed to have your phone out normally in the High B. So, like, did they break the rule? I think they're kind of flexible with that these days, to be honest. I think, like, if you need to take a photo. I was in the High B myself last year, and I did ask a staff member to take a photo of my gang, and they did. So if they do it for me, they definitely do it for Kneecap, to be fair. But yeah, they were in the High B last night, and last time they were in town, they popped into Is Cafe as well, which is the Palestinian cafe over in George's Quay, and obviously they're big supporters of all things Palestine too. So if you spotted them anywhere else, let us know. 086 8104 106. On the way for you, gonna play some Kingfisher coming up, Sienna Spiro's brand new tune, and Tiesto as well.
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4: 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A darkly funny, heartfelt page-turner about the kind of friendship that would help you bury your body. Laura and Dee were the best of friends, but they haven't spoken since the day. Well, since that day. 20 years on, Laura wants her best friend back. Our Deadly Summer by Eamonn McGlaisett and Sarah Breen. Out now.
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season in Ireland. Forbidden Fruit is on up in Dublin, and it's always absolutely massive, and it's always kind of the first big festival in the country every year. Then as the summer goes on, you've got Longitude, and you've got it All Together Now, and you've got Electric Picnic and loads more as well. But if you're heading up to Forbidden Fruit this weekend, and if you're getting the train up to Dublin, don't bring a wheelie bin full of drink on the train, whatever you do. That, like, you think that would go without saying, wouldn't you? But this is over in the UK, right? East Midlands Railway in the UK have issued a warning to passengers who are going to festivals this summer. And they've warned them not to turn up with bins or trolleys packed with alcohol. They won't be allowed to board the services over festival weekend. You think it would go without saying, like, I know, like, people go to matches at festivals. I know you, like, sneak on bags of drink and stuff. But, like, bringing a wheelie bin. Has anybody ever done that? A wheelie bin full of anything at all onto a train. You wouldn't be doing it, really, would you? No matter what's in it. But East Midlands Railway in the UK have seen the need to issue this warning ahead of festival season. So if it was in your mind to bring a wheelie bin full of anything, really, if you're going to Forbidden Fruit or any festival, don't do it, lads. Not advisable. Sagala's on the way. First, brand new from Sienna Spyro. It's Material Lover on Red.

0: Sagala, Sweet Lovin' on Cork's Red FM. It's Cullum on the home run. Evening. This weekend, green light, Heineken green light running right across the weekend, the bank holiday weekend, including gigs in various different venues around Cork. We're going to have the likes of Huey Morgan from the Fun Loving Criminals coming to town. Jazzy is going to be playing in Cork over the bank holiday weekend, as are Florence Road. And I'm going to be chatting to Florence Road, more about that later on in the show after 6 o'clock this evening as well. Now, we're only, what are we like? Just about 2 weeks or so out from the World Cup getting underway. The World Cup kicking off the opening match on the 11th of June. And it'll be on RTE and it'll be on ITV and BBC as well. And we were chatting a couple of weeks ago about the World Cup halftime show. Chris Martin from Coldplay. He has put together this big halftime show at the World Cup, which is going to be absolutely class. You've got the likes of BTS and Shakira and Madonna all playing. But, you know, like, it's not really for football. Like, it's very American, isn't it? Like, your 15-minute halftime football with the lads in the studio analysing the game. That's kind of what we want, isn't it? No fancy halftime shows. It's a bit like the Super Bowl. And ITV and BBC, reportedly, they're not going to broadcast the World Cup halftime performance live on TV. Both broadcasters instead expected to stick with the traditional tried and trusted match analysis, prioritising punditry and in-depth coverage of the match itself over airing the likes of Madonna and BTS and Shakira bouncing around the stage. I like that. Keep football traditional. I like that, lads. I wonder, will RTE do the same? On the way for you in just a sec, we're playing Bebe Rexha and Faithless. Anne Marie's coming up, and traffic is mental out there. We'll check in traffic next.
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0: It's busy. The N40 South Ring backed up all the way now from the tunnel right back towards Toker as things stand. Very heavy on Cars Hill in towards the city, backed way up there from Bloomfield back towards Carrigaline. Busy down Airport Hill as well. City Centre building now heading in towards the Elysian on the South City Link. Then busy on Albert Street, Albert Road and all around that area. Heavy on South Mall, moving slowly on the quays around Merchants Quay, Lavitz Quay and Camden Quay. A few delays on Summerhill North as well. That's your traffic for now with Deluxe Bathrooms and Tiling Solutions.
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0: Bebe Rexha on Red FM. Looking out the window, I'm still seeing clouds. That's not part of the plan for today. The thunderstorms gradually clearing. If the sun is back, because it's supposed to be nice for the rest of the night. If the sun is back where you are in Cork right now, let us know. 086 8104 106. Voice note or WhatsApp us or whatever you want right now. On the way after five, I'm blowing into more Coca-Cola bottles to try and win your vouchers for 77 on the Grand Parade. Give you a chance to win them after five. Also playing brand new music from Casey Musgraves, Becky Hill and Sabrina Carpenter coming up.
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1: Good evening, I'm Tina Gates. Cork is under a status yellow thunderstorm warning until 7 o'clock this evening. Met Éireann's warning of the risk of lightning and hail damage and slippery roads during the alert. Senior climatologist at Met Éireann, Dr. Pádraig Flattery, says overall Ireland's weather has become wetter and warmer in recent years.
13: Climate change in general means the weather patterns are changing, but we are seeing much warmer winters. We're not getting the minimum temperatures that we used to. We're seeing spring start earlier. Flowers and trees are coming out much earlier, so spring is starting earlier. And people will have noticed this themselves in their own gardens. You'll see daffodils coming out much earlier than they used to in the year.
1: Government and opposition have clashed over the country's climate targets. It's after a report from the Environmental Protection Agency showed Ireland will miss 2030 targets by more than half. EPA projections suggest a greenhouse gas reduction of just 25% instead of 51%. Labour leader Ivana Bacic describes some aspects of the coalition's approach to the issue as laughable.
14: There's no silver lining. The Green Party's exit from government marked the death knell of Fianna Fáil's ambition on climate. Take this year's climate action plan. Minister O'Brien has confirmed it won't arrive until quarter three. A climate plan for 2026, published with just 3 months left in the year, is laughable.
1: However, Taoiseach Micheál Martin insists the government has made progress when it comes to climate action.
15: Choices always have to be made in terms of development. And it's not apple pie every way, all along, you know, in every single scenario. The bottom line, Deputy, of course, is that Ireland now has the lowest level of greenhouse gas emissions in 35 years.
1: Just over 100 complaints were made to FSRU about fuel protests earlier this year. However, the majority of those have been deemed inadmissible. 30 of the complaints related to Gardaí who were working as part of the operation to clear protesters from the Whitegate oil refinery in Cork. Police Ombudsman Emily Logan says some of those are being looked into in more detail.
16: Most of the more concerning ones where the public had been affected or where they had witnessed something in reality was around the Whitegate. I think there were 30 of those, 25 of those were not admissible, they were not things that we would investigate, and there's less than a handful of cases ongoing now.
1: The impact social media has on teen health and well-being may be less than widely assumed, according to new research. A study by University of Galway suggests the influence of time spent scrolling is relatively modest and smaller than is often feared. Professor Owen Whelan, who led the research, says the findings are consistent with other studies.
17: We had access to a data set from about 3,000 teenagers, 15 and 16-year-olds in the west of Ireland. And what we were interested in looking at were the links between social media or the time they spend on social media and a range of different health outcomes. So what we found overall was that there was a negative link between time on social media and health outcomes, but that link was very weak, very modest across the board.
1: Nicolas Cage claims Christopher Nolan, Woody Allen and Paul Thomas Anderson stopped offering him projects after he turned down roles in their films. He's told a New York Times podcast David Russell's the only director to have approached him again after he'd rejected a role. The actor stars in Russell's movie Madden, which is out later this year. And that's the latest news this hour.
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1: Sport and in soccer, Hemo Halgrimsson doesn't want his players to be perceived as the bad guys over the upcoming Nations League matches against Israel. There have been calls from Irish club players and managers and former international players to boycott the autumn fixtures over Gaza. The Ireland head coach feels the players have been left in an awkward position.
19: It's an obstacle I don't like in, and it's unfair to for the players to be in this position and us to be in this position from the footballing perspective. I don't like us to be the bad guys. We are not the bad guys here. So we just want to perform, we want to play, and the players would like to perform for the country and do well. And I think the best answer for us is just to win this game, to win this war against them.
1: Crystal Palace face Rayo Vallecano tonight in the Conference League final. Should Palace win, the UEFA Conference League will have been won by an English side for the third time in four seasons. The game in Leipzig kicks off at 8 o'clock. And that's the sport with Simply Suits.
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0: Okay, very heavy still on the N40 South Ring. Traffic backed up there from the tunnel right back to the Kinsale Road flyover. Cars Hill, ridiculously busy this evening. Really, really busy coming from Carrigaline in towards the city, and a few delays down towards Carrigaline now as well. Elsewhere, heading into town, busy on the South City Link towards the Elysian. It's heavy on the Keys around Merchants Quay, Lavitt's Quay. Busy on South Mall and Parnell Place as well. And just a few small delays around Mayfield on the North Ring Road. That's your traffic for now with Deluxe Bathrooms and Tiling Solutions.
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0: We've had our thunderstorm. We've had our rain for the day. And it's going to be nice for the evening again. The sun gradually coming back in Cork, and it is going to be beautiful for the evening again. Temperatures going to be up in the 20s and lots of sunshine ahead.
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0: It sure is. We've got a massive cash machine jackpot for you of €306,000. 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You got to be over 18. You're playing across the Go Loud network of stations, and full terms at redfm.ie. Yeah. Evening, it's Cullum on the home run. Want you to win with Coca-Cola Zero Sugar very shortly. Right now, here's Sabrina Carpenter.
12: Forks, hit me.

0: another and 54 Ultra. It's called Talk to You on Cork's Red FM. Good evening. It's the home run. I'm Colm O'Sullivan. Good evening. The sun's back, is it? Yeah, I can see it. The sun is finally shining again outside our window here at Red FM. And it looks like it's back in various parts of Cork because loads of you in touch. Colm, the sun is back out in Frankfield right now, says Karina. Thank you, Karina. Also, Lisa in touch on WhatsApp as well. Nice one.
1: Hey, Colm. This is Lisa here from Carrigaline. And we had our thunderstorm and now the sun is shining again. So bear with us. I'd say it won't be long before it'll be with you.
0: It's with us and all. It's with us and all, Lisa. Nice one. Blue skies in y'all as well, says Dee. Thank you, Dee. They had the thunderstorm. The blue skies are back. I was thinking of hitting y'all this evening, provided it's sunny. We'll see. Keep those coming. 086-8104-106. Got a chance for you to win very shortly with Coca-Cola Zero Sugar as well. Got vouchers all this week for 77 at the Grand Parade. 150 quid for you to spend at 77. So we'll give you a chance to win them in just a few minutes. Niall Horan, though, has been chatting again about Roy Keane. He's been chatting about Roy Keane before. And he was doing an episode of a YouTube show. It's with Classic Football Shirts, who have shops around the UK. And it's called Shirt Shopping. So he's in the Classic Football Shirts shop. And he's picking out loads of old school classic football shirts. And one of the ones he goes for is a real retro Ireland jersey with Roy Keane on the back. And he just loves a bit of Keane, even though he's terrified of him.
2: I mean, Keane's king. Amazing performance for Ireland. What a legend. Still one of the scariest people that I've ever come in the same room.
3: Have you met him?
2: I met him once years ago and I just hid in the corner. ever since then, I've seen him at a couple of things. I was at an Ireland rugby training and he was there and I just didn't want to go near him. I'd be afraid he'd just tell me to F off. But
0: it's possible he might, but I reckon he wouldn't. I reckon he'd get along okay with Niall Horan. Two good characters, but Niall loves a bit of Keane, but he is terrified of him. Coming up, want to win a voucher for 77. We'll sort you out after Becky Hill first. Brand new music from Casey Musgraves. This is called Dry Spell on Red FM.

0: Katie Hill on Red FM. It's Cullum for Wednesday evening on the home run. Big wins down in Glaunthorne today, and Aaron is going to tell us all about it.
1: Hi Cullum, it's Aaron here from third class in Glaunthorne National School. I'd like to congratulate the boys and girls who won the Camogie and hurling finals in Parky Queen up Glaunthorne.
0: Nice one. Skeena Skull double winners, hurling and camogie for Glaunthorne National School. So well done, guys. And William in touch as well. Cullum just taking a little break from the heat, sitting here having a coffee on the balcony at Kinsale Yacht Club, and he has sent me a picture. All the boats outside, looks absolutely glorious down there. Keep those coming, 086 8104 106. Right now, you'll need that number as well if you want to win with Coca-Cola Zero Sugar. We've teamed up with Coca-Cola Zero Sugar all this week, and they've given me a load of vouchers to spend at 77 on the Grand Parade. So if you're heading out over the bank holiday weekend, maybe you're going to be around town after the marathon on Sunday, whenever you want to spend it, you can spend it any time across the summer. 150 quid for 77 on the Grand Parade. We have got a load of these Coca-Cola bottles in studio, and I'm going to be blowing a tune into them. And you got to tell me what tune I am whistling or blowing into the Coke bottles today. I think this is a relatively easy one, but see how you get on with this.

0: What do you think? I think that's all right. I think everyone's going to get that, hopefully. Your answer, name and location right now. Send me a voice note and tell us who you'd like to bring to 77 with you as well. 086 8104 106, and you could be winning 150 quid. I have two of those vouchers to give away right now for 77 on the Grand Parade. Raven Lane coming up, and the brand new one from Tame Impala as well. FM's
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0: Very heavy still on the N40 South Ring, backed up there from the tunnel right back to the Kinsale Road flyover. Cars Hill really busy in both directions at the moment. It's heavy now as well in the city centre on the Quays, Merchants Quay, Lavitz Quay and Camden Quay, all around the Elysian, pretty busy as well, and a few delays still on Wilton Road and on Airport Hill too. That's your traffic for now with Deluxe Bathrooms and Tiling Solutions.
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0: Those thunderstorms clearing for what will be a nice evening in Cork. More sunshine on the way. Temperature is going to be up around 18 to about 21 degrees, and tomorrow, big change. Quite a few showers. Cloudy for a lot of the day tomorrow. Friday is looking pretty nice, though. Nice bit of sunshine again on Friday. Right now, it is 5:30. Let's check in and get your latest news headlines.
3: Red FM. Good evening, I'm Tina Gates. Cork is under a status yellow thunderstorm warning until 7 o'clock this evening. Met Aaron's warning of the risks of lightning and hail damage and slippery roads during the alert. Government and opposition have clashed over the country's climate targets. It's after a report from the Environmental Protection Agency showed Ireland will miss 2030 targets by more than half. EPA projections suggest a greenhouse gas reduction of just 25% instead of 51%. Just over 100 complaints were made to FISRU this year about fuel protests. However, the majority of those have been deemed inadmissible. 30 of the complaints related to Gardaí, who are working as part of the Operation Declare protesters from the Whitegate oil refinery in Cork. Some of those are being looked at in more detail. And Met Éireann is celebrating past, present and future at Bloom this week. The weather forecaster is celebrating its 90th birthday as the festival turns 20 tomorrow. And that's your news for now.
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0: It's Alesso, Heroes on Cork's Red FM. Sun is back shining outside. All is well with the world again, lads. It's Cullum on the home run on what is now again a beautiful sunny evening in Cork. And we were getting a bit worried there with the thunderstorms because this was supposed to be our last proper evening of sunshine for at least a day or two. It's going to be nice again on Friday, I think. But scorcher earlier and then we had the thunderstorms. We're like, what the hell is going on? Going to be a big weekend as well. Bank holiday weekend ahead. The Cork City Marathon on Sunday and loads more going on across the weekend as well. And we want to sort you out 150 quid vouchers for 77 on the Grand Parade with thanks to Coca-Cola Zero Sugar. All this week, as you might have seen on Instagram, I've been blowing and whistling into Coke bottles tunes and kind of butchering tunes. And you have to guess what tune we got every day. Let's see if Tara can win herself a voucher. Tara, how's it going?
1: Hi, Colin, how are you?
0: I am very good. What are you up to this evening? Is it sunny where you are right now?
1: Yes, it is. Yeah, it's lovely here.
0: Bingo. Brilliant. Where are you?
1: Cove.
0: In Cove. Did you get the thunderstorms in Cove?
1: Yes, we did, yeah.
0: Okay.
1: Only for a bit, though.
0: All cleared and we're back to what's normal just for the last few days anyway.
1: Yes, exactly.
0: We'll take it. Like, Cove must be lovely this evening if the sun is shining.
1: It is, yeah, it is. We were just out for a walk there, so it was really nice.
0: Brilliant. By the water, in Cove, sun shining. You can't go wrong there. Now, long weekend ahead. Any plans?
1: So my sister's actually doing a half marathon this week.
0: Boom.
1: The weekend, and then I'm doing the 10K as well. So
0: brilliant. All right. So she's doing the 21, the half marathon. You're doing the 10K. How are you fixed? Yeah. Has training gone well? Are you ready for action?
1: Yes, we are. Yeah, training's went good. So we're just gearing up now for the last.
0: Brilliant.
1: 2 days before.
0: Okay, yeah. So not long to go. Where are we? Wednesday. So like just a couple of kind of runs just to ease into Sunday. So I suppose, is it?
1: Yes, exactly. Yeah.
0: Nice one. Now, any plans afterwards on Sunday? What are you going to do? Are you going out for the afternoon? Going out for the day?
1: We are, yeah. We're going to head out.
0: Okay, let's try and sort you out. Yeah. You might call into 77 if it's not too busy on the Grand Parade on Sunday. And if not, you can use this voucher another time. But you got to get this right, okay? A lot of correct answers and a lot of incorrect answers, Tara, coming in for this one. We had a good few people saying Benson Boone, mystical, magical. Let's have a listen, all right?

0: I can tell you it wasn't Benson Boone because you know it wasn't Benson Boone. What did you think it was, Tara?
1: Taylor Swift, Shake It Off.
0: It sure was. You were one of many people getting that correct. And you know what? You've won yourself £150 to spend at 77 on the Grand Parade, all right?
1: Oh, thanks so much, Colm.
0: Brilliant. Listen, have a great weekend. Enjoy the marathon and enjoy the celebrations after the marathon. Go around town in your medal as well, all right?
1: Perfect. Thank you.
0: Nice one. See you, Tara.
1: Thanks, Colm. Bye.
0: Brilliant. And also another voucher, Alan McAsey. Alan's in Douglas and he said he got a first time Taylor Swift Shake It Off as well. So a voucher for 77 on the way to him as well. More of those to be won.

0: 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Lots of people in touch about a bad accident at Ballinrig Crossroads in Carrigaline, and that's causing a lot of traffic in that area there as well. We'll get a full check in traffic for you in just a few minutes. Got some Flo Rida and the brand new tune from Lady Gaga and Dolce on the way as well.
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0: Okay, as we said, an accident by Ballinrig Crossroads in Carrigaline causing a lot of delays around that area. Then very busy heading into Carrigaline and Carr's Hill, and also coming from Carrigaline in towards the city and Carr's Hill as well. The N40 South Ring, very, very busy at the moment, backed up from the tunnel right back to the Kinsale Road flyover. City Centre, pretty hectic on the quays around Merchants Quay and Lavitt's Quay. Summerhill North, McCurtain Street, South Mall, all moving slowly. Delays still around the Elysian as well, and busy still coming down Airport Hill. That's your traffic for now with Deluxe Bathrooms and Tiling Solutions.
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0: Shreddas, good feeling on what is once again a sunny Wednesday evening in Cork. After the thunderstorms, we're back in action, lads. It's Cullum on the home run. Coming up after six, we are chatting to Florence Road ahead of their gig in Cork this weekend, playing at Cypress Avenue. Going to play the brand new tune as well from Calvin Harris and Jazzy coming up, and some Benson Boone too.
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14: Good evening, I'm Tina Gates. Cork is under a status yellow thunderstorm warning until 7 o'clock this evening. Met Éireann's warning of the risk of lightning and hail damage and slippery roads during the alert. Senior climatologist at Met Éireann, Dr. Pádraig Flattery, says overall Ireland's weather has become wetter and warmer in recent years.
15: Climate change in general means the weather patterns are changing, but we are seeing much warmer winters. We're not getting the minimum temperatures that we used to. We're seeing spring start earlier. Flowers and trees are coming out much earlier, so spring is starting earlier. earlier, and people will have noticed this themselves in their own gardens. You'll see daffodils coming out much earlier than they used to in the year.
14: Government and opposition have clashed over the country's climate targets. It's after a report from the Environmental Protection Agency showed Ireland will miss 2030 targets by more than half. EPA projections suggest a greenhouse gas reduction of just 25% instead of 51%. Labour leader Ivana Bacic describes some aspects of the coalition's approach to the issue as laughable.
16: There's no silver lining. The Green Party's exit from government marked the death knell of Fianna Fáil's ambition on climate. Take this year's climate action plan. Minister O'Brien has confirmed it won't arrive until quarter three. A climate plan for 2026, published with just 3 months left in the year, is laughable.
14: However, Taoiseach Micheál Martin insists the government has made progress when it comes to climate action.
17: Choices always have to be made in terms of development. And it's not apple pie everywhere, all along, you know, in every single scenario. The bottom line, Deputy, of course, is that Ireland now has the lowest level of greenhouse gas emissions in 35 years.
14: Just over 100 complaints were made to FSRU about fuel protests earlier this year. However, the majority of those have been deemed inadmissible. 30 of the complaints related to Gardaí, who were working as part of the operation to clear protesters from the Whitegate oil refinery in Cork. Police Ombudsman Emily Logan says some of those are being looked into in more detail.
18: Most of the more concerning ones, where the public had been affected or where they had witnessed something in reality, was around the Whitegate. I think there were 30 of those, 25 of those were not admissible, they were not things that we would investigate, and there's less than a handful of cases ongoing now.
14: The impact social media has on teen health and well-being may be less than widely assumed, according to new research. A study by University of Galway suggests the influence of time spent scrolling is relatively modest and smaller than is often feared. Professor Owen Whelan, who led the research, says the findings are consistent with other studies.
19: We had access to a data set from about 3,000 teenagers, 15 and 16-year-olds in the west of Ireland. And what we were interested in looking at were the links between social media or the time they spend on social media and a range of different health outcomes. So what we found overall was that there was a negative link between time on social media and health outcomes, but that link was very weak, very modest across the board.
14: Nicolas Cage claims Christopher Nolan, Woody Allen and Paul Thomas Anderson stopped offering him projects after he turned down roles in their films. He's told a New York Times podcast David Russell's the only director to have approached him again after he'd rejected a role. The actor stars in Russell's movie Madden, which is out later this year. And that's the latest news this hour.
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14: Sport and in soccer, Hemo Helgemson doesn't want his players to be perceived as the bad guys over the upcoming Nations League matches against Israel. There have been calls from Irish club players and managers and former international players to boycott the autumn fixtures over Gaza. The Ireland head coach feels the players have been left in an awkward position.
25: It's an obstacle I don't like in, and it's unfair to for the players to be in this position and us to be in this position from the footballing perspective. I don't like us to be the bad guys. We are not the bad guys here. So we just want to perform, we want to play, and the players would like to perform for the country and do well. And I think the best answer for us is just to win this game, to win this war against them.
14: Crystal Palace face Rayo Vallecano tonight in the Conference League final. Should Palace win, the UEFA Conference League will have been won by an English side for the third time in four seasons. The game in Leipzig kicks off at 8 o'clock. And that's the sport with Simply Suits.
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0: An accident by Ballinrae Cross in Carrigaline still causing delays. Also very busy coming down into Carrigaline on Carr's Hill. The N40 South Ring remaining busy from the tunnel back by Douglas in the city centre. Delays on the Keys, Merchants Quay, Lavitz Quay and Camden Quay. Still busy around the Elysian, McCurtain Street, moving slowly as well, and a little busy around Douglas this evening. That's your traffic for now with Deluxe Bathrooms and Tiling Solutions.
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0: All good again. The sunshine is back and it's going to be a lovely evening now that the thunderstorms have cleared. It's going to stay dry, bright and sunny for the evening. Temperatures up around 20 degrees.
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23: Yeah.
0: Evening, it's Cullum on the home run. Florence Road on the way, going to play their song, and we're chatting to them right now. Benson Boone.
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0: Florence Road. That's Hanging Out to Dry on Cork's Red FM. Sun is shining in Cork Wednesday evening. I'm Colm O'Sullivan and we are on the home run. They are coming to Cork this weekend, playing in Cypress Avenue Saturday night. Big gig for Florence Road. Sold out as far as I know. All part of the Greenlight Festival happening around Cork this weekend. Also gigs involved doing Huey Morgan from the Fun Loving Criminals happening, Jazzy and many more. But Florence Road, Cypress Avenue on Saturday night. And I've been chatting to Florence Road, to Lily and Ailva from Florence Road. And I was asking them, like, are they coming to Cork? Are they coming to Cypress Avenue for the first time? Is it their first time playing there? And not only their first time playing in Cypress Avenue, their first time ever playing in Cork, they told me.
1: No, we've never even played in Cork before, so this is very exciting. I know.
0: Never played in Cork before, so this is a Cork debut for you guys.
1: Yeah, somewhere we've always kind of wanted to go and see more of Ireland. So definitely Cork was on the bucket list. Loads of festivals as well. Very excited for those.
0: So yeah. Tell us about some of the festivals you're playing this summer.
1: So very soon we're playing Primavera. Very excited for Primavera. It's a festival I've always wanted to attend. So to get to play there is very exciting. Yeah, hopefully it's not too hot.
0: Have you been to Primavera before or even just like attending the festival?
1: No, never.
2: First time in Spain.
1: Yeah.
0: First time in Spain?
1: Yeah.
0: So you've never been to Cork and you've never been to Spain?
1: I know, what have we been doing?
0: So what are you looking forward to more, Cork or Spain? Bear in mind now, you're on Red FM right now. You've got a big audience of thousands of Cork people. So you got to say Cork. Cork or Spain, guys. Cork or Spain, come on.
1: Honestly, Cork. Yeah, honestly. Yeah.
0: You're not lying to us, are you not?
1: No, I think it'll be.
0: It will be class. It will be class. But I think Primavera in the sunshine in Spain might just edge it. But look, you know, it's going to be good this weekend too. Cypress Avenue, Florence Road. If you're lucky enough to have tickets, they are sold out now. And they're playing there Saturday night. Loads of other gigs, as I said, as part of that series of gigs right across the weekend. Kicks off tomorrow night with La Boom. They are playing in the Voodoo Rooms. Then you got Inhaler playing at the new Southgate, the old Flying Enterprise on Friday night. Lots more across the weekend. Boola Boom amongst the acts at the Bodega on Friday night as well. You have got Florence Road Saturday night, as we said, Jazzy Saturday night as well at Reardon's, and then Huey Morgan from the Fun Loving Criminals at 77 on Sunday night. Bit of classic Robbie Williams on the way for you in just a sec, right after this from Calvin Harris and Jazzy.

0: Robbie Williams, great tune. That's Feel on Red FM. It's Cullum on the home run. Good evening. Lots of you in touch. 086-8104-106. Joanne says, Cullum, please say hi to myself and to Owen on the way to Kinsale this evening to get the last of the sunshine. Good few hours of a jet, lads. You get another good 3 and a bit hours of sunshine. The thunderstorms have passed, but tonight is the last of it because tomorrow not looking great. Then Friday. Friday is the next day that looks pretty good. Friday's looking decent. Maybe not as nice as the last few days, but pretty good nonetheless. And then the weekend, not great, unfortunately, for the bank holiday weekend. Orla as well, out in the back garden. Please say hi to the kids. Loving the paddling pool at the moment. They are Quiva and Kian. Enjoy, guys. Make the most of it. 086-8104-106. I'm definitely going to get a bit of sunshine myself. Going to hit the road and go somewhere sunny after the show this evening. Might as well enjoy it. On the way for you, we're going to play some Mabel. Teddy Swims on the way, and we'll check news headlines too.
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0: That's Boyfriend on Red FM. Got some Charlie Puth and Teddy Swims on the way.
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0: Sunset in Cork this evening. It's pushing 10 o'clock. It is 9:40 p.m. for sunset in Cork this evening. So loads of beautiful hours of sunshine still to come. And then the sun rises bright and early for Thursday morning at 5:24 a.m. That is your Sunrise Sunset Update with Simproof Probiotic.
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0: A glorious evening in Cork. That's how it's going to stay. Dry, bright and sunny with temperatures up around 20 degrees for the evening. And then tomorrow, bit of a change unfortunately. Going to be cloudier, some showers. Friday looking good again. Temperatures up around 18 to 20 with a good bit of sunshine on Friday. So not bad. But then the weekend not looking too great. Right now 6:32. Let's check in and get your latest news headlines.
3: Good evening, I'm Tina Gates. Cork is under a status yellow thunderstorm warning until 7 o'clock this evening. Met Éireann's warning of the risks of lightning and hail damage and slippery roads during the alert. Government and opposition have clashed over the country's climate targets. It's after a report from the Environmental Protection Agency showed Ireland will miss 2030 targets by more than half. EPA projections suggest a greenhouse gas reduction of just 25% instead of 51%. Just over 100 complaints were made to FISRU this year about fuel protests. However, the majority of those have been deemed inadmissible. 30 of the complaints related to Gardaí, who are working as part of the Operation Declare protesters from the Whitegate oil refinery in Cork. Some of those are being looked at in more detail. And Met Éireann is celebrating past, present and future at Bloom this week. The weather forecaster is celebrating its 90th birthday as the festival turns 20 tomorrow. And that's your news for now.
1: 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Come on.

0: Charlie Puth on Red FM. It's Cullen with you on this beautiful sunny Wednesday evening. Now, you might have heard Casey and the gang this morning on Red FM Breakfast. And Casey is giving someone or some people in Cork the chance to put a message on a billboard. This could be anything, lads. This could be like a message actually advertising your business or something, or it could be just a bit of crack on a billboard. And this morning, there were lots of ideas coming in.
1: Okay, as revealed this morning, we have a double billboard outside Kent Station.
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0: Tomorrow morning, more on that with the gang, Casey and the team from 6am. And also, they've got the chance for you and nine of your workmates to win lunch at the Radisson Blue Hotel. And you could bag a grand for yourself as well, winning words at 8.15. They're back from 6am. Coming up, Stephanie's here from 7. Before that, Taylor Swift on the way and an old school classic from Bobby Brown next.
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0: 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Enjoy the sunshine this evening. 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
17: Red FM. At 7, good evening, I'm Tina Gates. The Green Party has slammed the government's record on climate change amid clashes in the Dáil. It follows an EPA report showing Ireland will miss its 2030 targets by a wide margin. The Environmental Protection Agency projects a 25% reduction in greenhouse gas emissions instead of 51%. In the Dáil, former Minister and Green Party leader Roderick O'Gorman wanted to know if the Taoiseach was concerned.
18: Delighted with yourselves that the growth between emissions and the link between emissions and growth is broken, even though plenty of European countries have done that ages ago, listing past growth in renewable energy, even though they were led by Green Party policies, and entirely ignoring the fact that your climate action plan is now 5 months below schedule. So serious question, Taoiseach. Does this morning's announcement that we're so far off target, does it cause you any concern whatsoever?
17: The Taoiseach Micheál Martin reminded Deputy O'Gorman that he was in government himself just 16 months ago.
19: Let's have a bit of realism here. And you can't just say, oh, because we lost the election, suddenly everything's gone south in terms of environmental and climate policy. You know, it hasn't. And one of the challenges I put to you is you do need to work with people too. Not browbeat them, lecture them, hector them, into climate change. That's one of the challenges. And it's a concerning issue. But we have made progress, Deputy.
17: A status yellow thunderstorm warning has now expired for seven counties: Cork, Kerry, Limerick, Tipperary, Waterford, Kilkenny and Wexford. A high temperature warning has also ended for eight counties in the Midlands. Cooler, more changeable conditions are now on the way. Nurses and midwives at Cork University Hospital are to be balloted for industrial action over what their union describes as a staffing crisis in the hospital's theatre department. The Irish Nurses and Midwives Organisation says theatre staff are owed over 5,500 hours of time in lieu, but can't take the time owed because of chronic understaffing. The union says members have lost confidence in the hospital's ability to address the issue and have left with no option but to escalate. CUH management has yet to respond. Donald Trump says Iran very much wants to make a deal to end the war. The United States has dismissed Iranian reports on the detail of a possible deal. President Trump insists there will be an agreement or he'll have to finish the job.
5: Iran is very much intent. They want very much to make a deal. So far, they haven't gotten there. We're not satisfied with it, but we will be. We will be either that or we'll have to just finish the job. But their Navy is gone, as I've said 1,000 times. Their Navy is gone. Their Air Force is gone. Everything's gone, and they're negotiating on fumes.
17: Gardaí are continuing to assess a threatening email sent to 20 primary schools in Carlow this morning. Many schools decided to close after they received an email with threats of gun violence, which is believed to have been sent through another country. Principal of St Joseph's National School, Councillor Fergal Brown, says better protocols are needed.
7: Obviously, it is a very worrying time for everybody, and hopefully whoever's behind the email is apprehended and dealt with through the courts, because God knows whether, even if he's in the country or not, they may not be. And that's the danger of email nowadays. But hopefully it'll be a learning lesson for all of us, that we learn from it and have better protocol in place in future.
17: Bloom and Met Aaron are celebrating milestone birthdays this year. Met Aaron's turning 90 and the Garden Festival turns 20. Professor Jim Lucy from the Mental Health Commission wants people to think about Ireland's future while visiting its garden this week.
8: It's something that grows out of the community, and so we're including as many folks, so it's accessible and you can actually walk into it, you can wheel into it, you can see it, or you can stand back and just absorb the light and the colours. And in the front you'll see all these multi-stem trees showing the various strands of the, if you like, the mental health society that we can be. It's not all one stem, lots of stems.
17: And that's your latest news update at 7:04.
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20: Okay, an absolutely beautiful evening now after what was a crazy sort of day. We had hailstones wherever I was today, including some thunder and lightning. That's all cleared away now, and all you have is some lovely blue skies and nice sunshine out there. It's going to be lows of about 13 degrees tonight, so still quite warm. Tomorrow then is a different kind of day. We're going to have a mix of sunny spells and showers across the day. And then on Friday, the sunshine comes back to us. We're still going to have nice temperatures though tomorrow of 17 degrees. We'll take it.
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20: All right, massive cash machine on the way. It's Friday week is the day that you need to take note of. That's what you're entering for, Friday week, the 5th of June. But it is the biggest guaranteed prize we are ever going to give away. It is massive. €306,000 is what's sitting in the cash machine right now waiting to be won. 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You've got until 3 p.m. on the 5th of June to get that entry in. That's when the lines close and this call will be on its way to one very lucky listener. All you have to do then is be by the phone. You've got 5 rings to answer your phone. Tell us the prize amount and we will send you the cash. No questions asked. Just like that. It's incredible. 306K. Text RED to 57557. Good luck. Yeah. Hello. Happy Wednesday. I hope you're well. What a beautiful evening it is. Let's kick off this show with a bit of Clementine Douglas and MK. Cork's

Cork's Red FM. It's Stephanie Rainey here with you until 10 tonight. I hope you are very well on this Wednesday evening. It's beautiful out there across Cork right now. Harry Styles is on the way for you next. But first, here's new music from Noah Kahan. This is Doors on Red FM.

0: That's Harry Styles with his latest track, American Girls. It's Cork's Red FM, and it's Steph here with you until 10 o'clock tonight. I hope you're very well on this Wednesday evening. It's pretty nice out there now. As I was driving in, the weather was after clearing itself up. After what was, to be fair, a hectic afternoon. I mean, I don't know where you were, but I was in the car and all of a sudden I was like, oh, it's raining. And then I was like, oh my God, it's absolutely lashing. And then there was hailstones that were like little, they were massive. And then there were like, you know, the thunder, the lightning. We had everything today. So we had glorious sunshine. We had torrential rain. We had lightning. We had thunder. We had hailstones. It felt very Irish, I feel. It felt very Irish. I felt like I was home, you know, but it seems to have sorted itself out. And you know, sometimes when people think the thunderstorms, like maybe we needed that, you know. We were out in the car and my partner turned to me and he was like, the line of washing now is ruined. And I was like, yeah, there's people all over this county right now saying the exact same thing, because there's nothing better in this weather than a line of washing satisfyingly hanging up there, blowing in the wind. And then when you know you've left perfectly good dry washing on the line, it's terrible. It's terrible. So I feel your pain. If that was you today, that was also us and half of Cork. We're back on tomorrow though. I think we got a little bit of a mixed bag again in weather wise. Some rain, but some sunshine as well. And then Friday is looking lovely. So you know what? Swings and roundabouts, and it's going to be that way, I think, for the foreseeable future. And we will take the sunshine, the glorious sunshine, when we can get it. Now, I've got a great show coming your way tonight. I've got some Dinos to give away, as always. Brilliant tunes on the way for you. A lot of great new music as well from some of your favourite artists on the way tonight. If you want to get in touch with me for any reason, it's 0868104106. That's 0868104106. Coming up next, some new music from Codeline, some Miles Smith, and a little bit of Jess Glynn. That's right after these on Red FM.
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It's Miles Smith with his breakthrough track, Stargazing. It's Cork's Red FM. Before that, you heard new Irish music from Femi, a song called Noble. It's Stephanie Rainey here with you until 10 tonight. I hope you're very, very well. And now, this weekend, the long weekend. Oh my God, can you believe that it's the Maybank holiday? Like, we're literally hitting into June. It's this week, this year has flown by. It has for me anyway. Maybe you feel differently, but I just cannot believe that it's going to be like June in just a matter of days. So many things happening across the city and county this weekend. Of course, the big one is the Cork City Marathon. So I want to know, are you taking part? Are you doing the half marathon, even a stretch of it? Or are you doing the full thing? Please let me know. Give me all your shout outs to do for the people taking part. 086

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0: It's Olivia Dean. So easy to fall in love. It's Cork's Red FM and it's Steph here with you until 10 tonight. Now, a couple of texts in already on people who are taking part in the marathon. Darren and Brian are doing it on Sunday. They're doing the full marathon together. They've been training for the last couple of months together. That's a cool thing to do with someone, you know. Like, to actually have that goal in mind and be like, yeah, we're going to do this together. So keep you on track. Well, lads, best of luck. I was just looking at the weather actually for it. It looks like it's going to be mainly kind of showers for the day. I'm not a runner. I don't know if that's good for you or bad for you. I would imagine it's probably better than, like, we'll say 2 days ago when we had that searing heat. I would imagine it's much better to be running in those conditions. And I think the temperature's around 17 degrees on Sunday. So again, like, probably better than like 26, 27 degrees to be running in. But let me know, would you prefer to run in the sunshine or the rain? I don't know. Either way, whoever's taking part, best of luck. It's going to be a very exciting weekend. And just hopefully a great weekend across Cork, in fairness. It always is good when the bank holiday, like the June bank holiday in particular, lands. It's going to be brilliant out and about in the city. So do get yourself in there and just to soak up the vibes that we have here in Cork. It's great out there at the moment. Coming up, your chance to win some Dinos. Plus, I've got some Belters only on the way. Some Dermot Kennedy. That's next.
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0: Take me back to the time when we party all night. 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Turn the volume to the max. It's

Pink Trustfall on Cork's Red FM, and it's Stephanie Rainey here with you for your Wednesday evening. Let's try and win you some lovely grub now from Dino's, and all you got to do is name tonight's throwback track. Check this one out.

0: All right, if you know the name of that one, your name and the name of that song, please, to 086-8104-106. That's 086-8104-106. And you might win some Dinos. Kingfisher are on the way for you in the next few minutes, plus brand new music from Niall Horan, End of an Era. 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
0: 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You have until 3 p.m. on Friday the 5th of June to get your entry in. That's when this call is going to take place, between 3 and 4 that day. All you have to do then is have the phone with you. Don't leave it out of your sight, because you cannot miss this call. It is worth a whopping 306,000 euro exactly. 5 rings to answer your phone, tell us that prize amount, and we will send you the cash just like that. Imagine the summer holiday you could go on with cash like that in the bank. Text red to 57557 and good luck. Yeah. It's Steph, I'm here with you till 10. Gonna give some Dinos away in the next few minutes, but first, let's get music from Kingfisher after Sonny Federa.
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Cork's Red FM. It's Steph here with you for your Wednesday night. I hope you are very, very well wherever you're listening. Right now, I would like to give you another chance to win some lovely food from Dino's. All you got to do is name for me tonight's throwback track. It's an absolute bop. Absolute.

All right, if you know the name of that one, your name and the name of that song, please, to 086-8104-106. That's 086-8104-106. And I'll pick a winner in just a few minutes' time. Okay, the weekend is on the way for you next. But first, here's a brand new track from Niall Horan's new album. It's brilliant. This is End of an Era on Red FM.

0: It's the weekend, dancing in the flames on Cork's Red FM. It's Stephanie Rainey here with you until 10 o'clock tonight. I hope you're very well for your Wednesday. Now, before that, you heard brand new music from Niall Horan, taken from his brand new album, which is releasing, I think, in the next couple of weeks. That song was called End of an Era, and he's opened up quite a bit, actually, about the writing of that song, saying that he started it ages ago, and he kind of had the idea of this song, End of an Era, like kind of knocking around, I guess, in his sort of songbook for a long time. And that then when Liam Payne passed away, him and his co-writers were just standing there being like, this is definitely... This feels like it was, you know, meant to be written about Liam Payne. So it's quite a sad one. It doesn't sound, I guess, it doesn't sound like a sad song, but when you really delve into the lyrics, it feels like he's opened up quite a bit on that one. And he's spoken very, very openly, I have to say, on his kind of press tour for the album about the whole experience, which is difficult, I would imagine. Now, before that, I played you tonight's throwback track for the second time. Tonight was a tough one. I feel like everybody knows the song, but they might not necessarily know the name of the song. So the people that did text in, I'm highly impressed. It was, of course, Blue Flyby 2. Yes, not Flyby 1, Flyby 2. Maybe there was a version 1. Who knows? I don't. I certainly don't. Either way, I have a winner tonight. It is Mum Taxi, Louise Brown. She's sitting, waiting for her daughter to come out of the cinema in Mahon. So she's just sitting there waiting. Love a few chips. Definitely go get them on us from the lovely crew at Dino's and enjoy. Thank you so much for your text and everybody for your entries tonight. If you didn't win Dino's this evening, please try again tomorrow. I'll play you another throwback. Send me in a little text and eventually I will get to you. If you send me in the right answer, I'm playing you that throwback track in the next few minutes, plus another 54 Ultra track. Talk to you. That's next on Red FM.
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It's tonight's throwback track with Dino's Family Chip Shops. That is Fly By Two by Blue. They're 25 years a boy band now, and that song is from all the way back in 2002. Can you believe it? 2002. Where have the years gone? They're great. They sound great. And you know what? They were a boy band that all of them could actually genuinely really, really sing. They could all kind of give it a go. Very kind of in the American vein. I feel like if you're an American boy band, you could never get away with not really being a good singer. You had to have it all, the singing and the dancing. So like all the members of NSYNC, all the members of the Backstreet Boys, they could all hold a tune. They really, really could. There was no miming going on there. So that's Blue, Fly By. If you didn't win Dino's tonight, make sure you try again tomorrow night. More Dino's up for grabs every single night on this show between Monday and Thursday between 7 and 10. And we love to do it. We really, really do. Coming up, I'm going to check in with breakfast. I'm also going to tell you about not one, but two world record attempts that are going on that are truly amazing and truly also kind of left of centre. And I love it. That's all on the other side of some Sienna Spyro. Let's get this though first from Amble. It's Moral Victory on Red FM.

0: What a voice, what a song. That is CN Aspiro, Material Lover. It's Cork's Red FM. It's Steph here with you till 10. I absolutely love that. The more I hear it, the more I love it. And I love songs like that that grow on you. Now let's check in with the breakfast crew. Okay. If you could get it for free, what message would you put up on one of the best advertising billboards in Cork City? I ask you this because Red FM Breakfast wants you to win a message on a billboard. I am so excited for the outcome of this, but don't hear it from me. Hear it from the guys.
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0: Toker.
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0: Oh, these are going to get so, so good. I'm so excited to see what actually ends up on the billboard. Coming up tomorrow morning, we've got a chance for you and nine of your workmates to win lunch at the Radisson Blue, and you could bag a cheeky grand with winning words at 8:15. One of my best games. I absolutely adore it. That's Cork Breakfast Show when you wake up tomorrow between 6 a.m. and 9 a.m. I love it. And you're going to love it too. The kickstart your day in the best way. Coming up, I've got some Amy on the way, some Ed Sheeran, and a little bit of Jason Derulo. That's next.
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That's Jason Derulo. That is Savage Love. It's Cork's Red FM. It's Steph here with you until 10. Coming up, I got some Ed Sheeran on the way. But first, here is some beautiful new Irish music from Amy. What a vocalist. And this song is stunning. It's Irish Goodbye on Red FM.

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2: Paula Rory Nua, Strictly Come Dancing, Anamniha. 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

0: It's Ed Sheeran, Celestial. It's Cork's Red FM. It's Steph here with you for your Wednesday evening. I hope you're very well. Still to come before you leave it tonight, I've got loads of brilliant tunes coming your way. Some Florence Rhodes, some Sombra, some Bob Sinclair in the next couple of minutes. Plus, if your last name is O'Sullivan, we've got to talk because I've got some news for you. Stick around for that. I've also got your cash machine details on the way for you right after these. It's Red FM.
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0: All right, there is 306,000 euro in the cash machine. It is Friday week, the 5th of June, it's taking place, and it is a massive amount of cash we are giving away. It's the biggest total we've ever done, which is why we're giving you a little bit of extra time to get your entry in. 306k. 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You've got until 3 p.m. on the 5th of June to get this entry in. So that's Friday week. That's when this call will be on its way to one very lucky listener. All you have to do then is be by the phone. You got to have it with you somewhere you can see it and hear it. Put a little reminder in the phone as well that this call will be coming between 3 and 4 on the 5th of June, because it's not a call you want to miss. You have 5 rings to answer your phone, tell us the prize amount, and the cash is all yours. Just like that. We've seen it happen in the last couple of weeks right here in Cork. We want to do it again. 306k. Text RED to 57557, and good luck. It's Stephanie Rainey. I am into my last hour here this evening, but so much to come. Let's kick off this hour with some Sombra. Back to Friends.
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Generation. It's Cork's Red FM and it's Steph here with you till 10. Got brand new music from Florence Road on the way for you next. But first, here is Moyo, Just a Man on Red FM.

0: with new music that's hanging out to dry on Cork's Red FM. They're actually playing Cypress Avenue next week alongside Khaki Kid. It's sold out, but my God, they're on the up and up, as is Khaki Kid. So two brilliant artists on the same stage on the same night. Absolutely spoiled if you get a ticket to that gig. Now, if you're a Pitbull fan, you will know that the vibes at his gig are that you try and wear a bald cap. He is now trying to set the Guinness World Record for the most bald caps in one place. He's playing a gig in Hyde Park on the 10th of July, and he's basically put out the call. He's like, we want to do this. We would like to break the Guinness Book of Records for the most amount of people wearing bald caps in one space. Now, I love this, right? I absolutely love this. How do you come up with a concept for breaking a Guinness Book of Records record? Like, what is the criteria? Because if this is it, I'm here for it every single day. It must be Guinness Book of Records time of year, because I have another one to tell you that's kind of more Irish-centric in another little while. It must be that time of year. They must be renewing the new records. But either way, are you going to Hyde Park to see this man, see Pitbull? Are you going over? I know so many people that went to see him in the Three Arena had the best night of their lives, honestly. He apparently puts on a mega, mega, mega show. And everyone kind of gets behind it, puts on the ball cap and has the best crack ever. So let me know, are you going to Hyde Park? 086 8104 106. While you do that, I've got some Bees and Honey and Tyla on the way, and some BB Rexha and Faithless. That is next.
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Bees and Honey and Tyla with Wiz the MC. Show Me Love. It's Cork's Red FM and it's Steph here with you till 10. Now, a few minutes ago, we were talking about Pitbull trying to break the Guinness Book of Records for the most ball caps in one place in Hyde Park on July 10th. Nobody has said that they are going to Hyde Park to see him. However, people have been texting in saying, yes, it is true. In fact, a Pitbull gig is one of the best gigs you'll ever go and see. I don't know. I think I might have to be given the ticket to go see Pitbull. How whenever, I'd be up for it. You know what I mean? I'd kind of get behind it. If he came to the Marquee, front and centre, I would be. If it was an easy gig for me to get to. And I'd probably commit to the ball cap. I'm not going to lie. I'm going to tell you in the next few minutes about another Guinness Book of Record that you could be part of in the next couple of days if you are named a certain thing. That's on the other side of some Ella Langley. But let's get this first from Alex Warren. This is Fine Place to Die on Red FM.

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Tuesday in Texas. It's Cork's Red FM. It's Steph here with you until 10 o'clock tonight. Now, this weekend, something very, very fun is happening down in West Cork, Castletown Bear to be specific. And if your name is O'Sullivan or Sullivan, your clan is coming home to Barra this June Bank Holiday weekend for an attempt to break the record for the biggest family name gathering the world has ever seen. Now, I believe that this is a Guinness World Record attempt. So, if your name is O'Sullivan or Sullivan, you are welcome. Everyone is welcome, of course. But specifically, you are welcome to bring you're going to have to bring like proof of ID that you are a Sullivan or an O'Sullivan with you for the record attempt. So you can't just turn up and be like, I'm John O'Sullivan.

0: So, like I said, get your friends on the phone, get yourself down to Castle Town Bear and get part of this massive thing. Don't forget your ID. It's very important. Coming up in the next few minutes, got some music from Stella Lefty on the way, some Ali Sherlock and a little bit of old school Beyonce. 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

here on Red FM. It's a song called Boston. What a tune. It's Steph here with you till 10 o'clock, still to come. Before I leave you this evening, I've got some Beyonce, a classic one from her. But first, our very own brilliant vocalist from right here in Cork. She is getting better and better with every release. This is unbelievable. It's Ali Sherlock's latest single, Trying to Unlove You, on Red FM.

0: Red FM, and that is the song I'm leaving you with this evening. I'm about to hand you over to the very capable hands of Sinead Quinlan. She's here with you until 12 o'clock with songs from Usher, Zedstra, Teddy Swims, all on the way for you in the next few minutes alone. So stick around for Sinead. I hope we have a nice day tomorrow. Today was a bit of a mixed bag. I think we have a small bit more of that on the way tomorrow, but still some sunshine to look forward to and still some nice temperatures. So get out and enjoy that. And I will see you same time, same place, right here in Red FM between 7 and 10 tomorrow night. Bye.
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9: Yeah. It's Sinead Quinlan, clocking on this Wednesday night. Steady Swims on the way, we're kicking us off this hour. It's a song called Golden.
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0: 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And sure, of course, she's singing country music because she's from Texas. You know, I mean, how could you not really if you're from there? Somewhere I'd love to go visit actually someday. I don't know if we'll put it on the list. Chapel Roan is on the way, but coming up next, it's Olivia Rodrigo.
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Jonas Blue and Ray here on Cork's Red FM. Yeah, Ray, like, totally different sound. But yeah, she's been involved in music for a long time, so it's great now. She's kind of doing her own thing, creating music in her own way. It's great to see. And you can see she's so happy, and she's on tour right now, and she has her two sisters with her as well, who are two amazing singers also. So yeah, I mean, their parents must be absolutely over the moon. They're like, we just casually created three musical icons. Yeah, Freya Sky is on the way, but first, thankfully now, we can't relate to this song at all this week. It's been wonderful. Rihanna, Jay-Z, this one's called Umbrella.

Sky here on Cork's Red FM. I'm Sinead Quinlan. Were you out sunbathing this week? I know a lot of people were. I mean, we were like, what's going on? It's like Spain. It's unbelievable outside. I absolutely love it because everybody's in great form as well. It's lovely. It's absolutely lovely to see. We deserve it as well. We had a lot of rain this year. Jesus, we had a lot of rain. So yeah, thank God it's here and it's cheering everybody up. Just some people, there's different types of sunbathing. You know, my dad in particular, right? He's somebody, he always sunbathes, like he's in the shade, right? Like I have very specific memories of like being on holidays and just like seeing my dad's like feet sticking out of a bush. You know what I mean? He'd be like literally in the tree if he could. And somehow then the man would have the best tan out of everyone. So yeah, there must be some logic to it. I don't know. Just try it. Just throw yourself into a bush there and see what happens. Moncrief is on the way, but coming up next, Kygo, Selena Gomez.

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Justin Timberlake here on Cork's Red FM. And now two Dublin boys absolutely smashing it. And it's brand new music by them. This one's Belters Only, Reggie on it as well. It's called To The Max. It's class. Turn it up. They said it. Turn the volume to the max. 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

0: 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I'm me, Sinead Quinlan. 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
0: Yeah. It's Wednesday night, Calvin Harris, Jazzy on the way, but kicking us off this hour, it's Miles Smith and Niall Horan. Let's go.
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this band are going to be in Cork this summer, very soon actually, Friday, June 19th. They're going to be playing in Virgin Media Park, and it's their farewell tour. They're saying so long. So for a fan, I'd say we're getting a ticket now fairly lively.

0: 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She just totally understands her, and I just think, yeah, just give that woman all the awards. Harry Styles on the way, but coming up next, David Guetta, Anne-Marie.
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Harry Styles here on Cork's Red FM. Peggy Goo is on the way with an absolute banger that everybody knows, I'm sure. But first, this is a beautiful song by Dave Lofts. He has such a lovely, lovely voice. Big fan of this. It's called Holy on Red.

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0: she's not finished. I thought she was finished there. Ali Sherlock, your Corks Red FM. She took a big pause there. You know, was it just me? Did I just imagine that? I don't know. Corkonian, Ali Sherlock there. What a lovely song was called Trying to Unlove You. The Chainsmokers, Kingfisher on the way next. It's Sinead. I hope you're having a lovely Wednesday.
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Alex Warren. He was in Ireland at the start of May. That one was called Fever Dream here on Cork's Red FM. Nathan Zaw, Joel Curry is on the way. It's Sinead. I'll talk to you again tomorrow. And yeah, enjoy the rest of your week. You're halfway there now. Yeah, loads of music on the way. Here's Amy on Red. Always.

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4: 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And then up in Carlo.